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4: Here's the latest forecast from the AM 800 Weather Center. We have a clear sky for tonight. The temperature down to 12 or 54 Fahrenheit. Sunshine tomorrow, warming up to 28 with the humidex 31 or 88 Fahrenheit. For the weekend, sunny on Saturday, the high 28. And for Sunday, mix of sun and cloud. There is a 40% chance of showers, the high 28. Again, a clear sky tonight, the low 12 or 54 Fahrenheit.

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1: Throwback Thursday, and we're throwing back to 1980 because of the beaver tail. And Canadian Sweet Treats is on the menu here. Now, for you non-sweet people, I guess that you're sending in things like poutine. That's cool by me. What would you like to vote for? 7-10-10 as we build the list of the best Canadian sweet treats. Rob Breckenridge from Calgary is here. RobBreckenridge.ca for his online articles and podcasts. Rob, sweet treats. And if you say I'm sweet enough already...
2: Well, I was going to.
1: But oh, were you really?
2: No, like if you're going to throw in poutine, I mean, you could throw in what, like a Caesar or a Molson's or something. But look, on sweet treats, and it's funny too, because I think for a long time, maybe you don't sort of realize that things are actually Canadian until you run into an American who's like, well, what is that? Mm-hmm. But I would say I was actually just on Vancouver Island last week. Got to go with the old Nanaimo Bar.
1: Nanaimo Bar, yes.
2: This classic Canadian butter tart with raisins. Would make the list.
1: Bold.
2: I remember when I was a kid, I used to really like Coffee Crisp bars. And for the longest time, I didn't realize that was like mainly a Canadian thing.
1: Yeah.
2: It's nothing Canadian necessarily about it. But yeah, apparently that's a Canadian thing too.
1: Yeah, so. Smarties too.
2: Yeah, Smarties, really. Another
1: can't
2: one.
1: Can't get Smarties elsewhere, yeah. Nanaimo bars on the list. Ice cream float from Mother's Restaurant and you get to keep the glass. See, that's what I'm talking about.
2: Well, and I would. It's funny too. And I remember I saw a picture of these recently as a kid, and this goes way back, probably right around 1980. You could get a sundae at Dairy Queen, and they had this whole collector set where it was each of the CFL helmets.
1: Oh yeah,
2: including of course the old Ottawa Roughriders. I remember I had them all. It was like, you know, it's just a win-win. You get a sundae and a cool thing to collect.
1: Yeah. Then you got married and off they went.
2: Exactly.
1: Maureen in Windsor says, maple sugar candy is like a sugar cube, but condensed maple syrup in the shape of a maple leaf. Awesome, eh? And thank you for the tips. Making maple syrup. I didn't know this. It takes 4 liters of maple tree sap to make 1 liter of maple syrup. Bobby in Montreal. Greg in Campbellford says, you can basically make it out of any tree. You poke the trees, but it depends on what kind of tree. In order to be able to get it. And then go look on Amazon. And I did. And apparently, like, you can just buy a maple tree tap set.
2: Oh, really?
1: On Amazon. I didn't know this was a thing. Anyway, it's not why we're here. Sweet treats, 7-10-10. You can text yours in and let us know what vote you're, what one you want to vote for, or what's your favorite Canadian sweet treat. Rob Breckenridge, biggest news of the day. We've talked a little bit about Canadians being resigned and cynical here on the show, and I would like to try to figure out some solutions. Canadians are tired. More tariffs through the course of the day today. Now for slave labor again, that conversation. I mean, we've sort of seen this wheel turn. And we, I guess I'm guilty of reacting the first set of tariffs and like the swipe at hockey sticks and all the stupid that comes. And then he starts talking about elections are rigged and you're looking at all the stuff coming with his midterms in the fall. And then, you know, now he starts getting into the same old act all over again. Mark Carney, on the other hand, tells premiers he'll do whatever it takes to defend Canada in the face of Trump's trade escalation. But we've been hearing that for a year and a half now. And the resigned and cynical part comes into a little bit of Canadians are just tired. And I'm not sure Canadians believe they have an environment to be successful. And when, although Mark Carney is traveling the world and I'm sure doing all kinds of nice things with his expensive dinners, I think Canadians would like to see life feel inspiring and feel like they have a chance again. Your thoughts?
2: Well, I think that, you know, the government does deserve some credit for hopefully now finally moving forward on things like a pipeline to the West Coast to really get serious about diversifying trade, about really trying to stimulate investment here at home. But of course, there is that big American elephant in the room, and there's no getting around it. I think kind of the reality we're also confronted with here is if we get a deal with Trump, what does that amount to? He's about to hit 60 countries with these ostensible forced labor tariffs, which is just a sham. And a lot of these are countries that he has, quote unquote, deals with. I mean, already these new tariffs he announced on Canada this week, there are no longer exemptions for trade under CUSMA, the trade deal he originally negotiated with Canada. I mean, he's threatening tariffs over wildfires, right? I mean, even if we'd already been able to reach a deal by this point, I'm sure he would have been threatening to do that anyway. So I think that's the dilemma here for governments is what do we do? Because even if we get a deal with this guy, is it worth the paper it's printed on? And so that's what the prime minister and I guess to some extent the first ministers have to navigate. Because in the meantime, if we do retaliate, it's likely that Trump will too. I mean, one of the things he's mad about is that we retaliated to his tariffs last year. That supposedly that's tantamount to unfair trade practices in Trump logic land. So that's the dilemma here. And there's not a lot of good options moving forward. And it's just try to, how do we minimize the damage here?
1: I think that I try to look at it this way. I think everything you said was bang on. The a couple of countries retaliated, right? Canada and China. Most countries did not. And most countries are still getting hit with more tariffs for no reason. So whether you do or you don't, you're damned. Yeah. At the same time, though, I wonder if the citizens of those other countries are clear on where they stand. Because I'm not sure Canadians are clear anymore. Because, you know, it's the prime minister is going to protect us. He's going to do amazing things. Look at the economics, all the things. And then there's still nothing happening. It's like, we'll do whatever it takes. Right. I mean, if the answer is, look, we're going to ride this out, then just let's ride it out. I guess that's a comms failure. So my question that I'd ask is, are we just playing the game and Canadians are paying the price? Because Canadians are unsettled, Rob.
2: Yeah, they are. And I think the government has tried to, you know, to use the hockey analogy, rag the puck a little bit here, drag this out. Because we've got this kind of weird status quo where, yeah, Trump hit us with some tariffs, but we still mostly got trade under our existing agreement. But that's kind of okay because a new deal, quote unquote deal with Trump might be worse. So we've just sort of tried to keep this going as long as we can and maybe hope for the courts to intervene or hope for things to change in Congress or with the midterms. I don't know that that's a long-term strategy. I think we look, though, we see, you know, like the European Union had a trade agreement with Donald Trump that Trump has already violated. So what does that guarantee you if you get that? And that's part of the reality. I think, though, and hopefully we can be smart about this, because I think there are alignments we have with the U.S. that other countries don't. And I think we can build on that. We can really focus on the issue of energy security as a big one, for example, where there are win-wins here for Canada and the U.S., where it's just smart to work together. I mean, even had the ambassador, who was a Trump mouthpiece, out in Alberta earlier this week, celebrating where there's real opportunity to build upon that. So there are still opportunities amid all the chaos, but whether the government can seize that, I guess we'll have to wait and see.
1: I was on the radio back in Calgary on CJ92 way back in the day, Rob, like when we were young in our careers. And
2: yes.
1: Live on the radio, and you know that station back then in the late 90s, early 2000s. We did a lot of crazy things. And and someone made a racist slur live on the air. And I just kept going. I didn't acknowledge it. I kept going. And the piece of advice I was given was silence is endorsement. Even in that case, just stop what you're doing, take the stand against the comment, and then move on. And what I worry about right now is that silence is perceived as endorsement. And I think the silence is deafening from the government with a lack of direct action that supports Canadians in a way they feel supported. And I feel like silence is perceived as endorsement in this.
2: Well, it doesn't feel like it's an option right now. I mean, you know, the clock's ticking on these new tariffs. Clearly, Trump's prepared to escalate, so I don't know that we can just skate through this anymore.
1: It's a scary notion. RobBreckenridge.ca. If you go to the website, the Substack, you can sign up. Rob will send you emails, tell you what he's been writing. Plus, he's got his podcast on there, too, with many guests. It is Canada. It is Prairies. If you want to learn what's going on in and around Alberta, too, that's a great access point to learn what's going on there. But there are Canadian conversations in there as well. It's not all that. Plus, hey, look, we can order beer now from each other online.
2: Yes.
1: That's a big step.
2: Absolutely.
1: Big steps. RobBreckenridge.ca. Thanks, Rob.
2: All right. Thanks, Shane.
1: Shane Hewitt and the Night Shift. Rob adds to the list of Nanaimo Bar lovers with me. After that, there was other things, but I heard Nanaimo Bars and then nothing else after that. 7-10-10 Canada Sweet Treats. We're going to keep the conversation of food continuing next.
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14: Here's the latest forecast from the AM 800 Weather Center. We have a clear sky for tonight. The temperature down to 12 or 54 Fahrenheit. Sunshine tomorrow, warming up to 28 with the Humidex 31 or 88 Fahrenheit. For the weekend, sunny on Saturday, the high 28. And for Sunday, mix of sun and cloud. There is a 40% chance of showers, the high 28. Again, a clear sky tonight, the low 12 or 54 Fahrenheit.
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0: Shane Hewitt and the Night Shift Throwback Thursday, Sweet Treats in Canada. Now, we had thrown into the list of things along with our Nanaimo bars and butter tarts. The maple sugar candy's on the list. The beaver tail is on the list. All dress chips for the non-sweet people like Noah. Sweet drinks. I would say A&W root beer could go on the list as a Canadian sweet drink. Rob Breckenridge did throw the Caesar on there, too, I guess, for the non-sweet folks. But I think that we should look at the drinks, too, because there are Canadian drinks that are unique to us. 7-10-10, Canadian sweet treats. What is it? Ryan O'Donnell's in Calgary. Noah's in Toronto. Shane Hewitt in Ottawa. Ryan, tell me about your sweet treat drink.
1: Let me ask you a question.
0: Uh-oh.
1: What's the first thing you want to hear when you wake up in the morning? First thing.
0: First thing I want, birds, actually, is true.
1: Mm.
0: Yeah, I like birds.
1: Okay, good.
0: Yeah.
1: I'd say others, you know, stereotypical ones would be like, good morning, my love.
0: Oh.
1: Breakfast in bed.
0: Ooh.
1: School, snow day.
0: Oh, wait. I want to redo mine. Birds, yes, but baby, here's your coffee.
1: Yeah.
0: In bed.
1: For me, it's this.
2: Hey, does anybody want coffee? Who wants coffee? I just made a fresh pot of coffee. Does anybody want coffee?
1: I want the Brooklyn.
0: Laura sounds funny.
1: Laura sounds different. I want the Brooklyn. Does anybody want coffee? I want my coffee. Has many names, many types, many faces. The drip, the espresso, maybe a cafe latte like this.
3: This is very good, by the way. Thank you. It's a cafe latte. Mm-hmm. What is that? Milk?
4: Milk.
3: Milk and coffee.
4: Coffee, yeah.
3: Milk and coffee. Who would have thought? No, milk and coffee. Oh, my God. What a drink.
5: I want to take off.
3: It's milk and coffee mixed together.
5: Let's do that.
3: You've got to go there, sit down, have a donut, have a bagel.
1: As Larry David so expertly put it there, sometimes all you need is milk and coffee. But at the end of the day, it does all go back to the beans. Coffee is my favorite thing to drink. Hot, cold, not so much decaf, but like a sweet treat version of it. The brown sugar shaken oat espresso from Starbucks.
0: Oat?
1: Yes, the oat milk is actually better than the regular milk for that specific drink.
0: By flavor, not by principle?
1: By flavor, yes. And it's like it just goes really well. And I've recently learned how to make those at home, and it's so good. I like to think of it as it's like it's very similar to like a cigarette. It's like you go out, you get your little social time by like being able to like go out and talk to someone, and you get a little sweet treat, except the difference is that it's, you know, not a death stick. It's a drink.
0: A death stick.
1: But for as long as I have enjoyed coffee, there have been the like, oh, it's not good for you. Oh, it's bad for your heart. It's bad for your digestion. It's like you can't drink too much of it. And I've ignored these pieces of advice. There was a time where I would probably have like too much, like 5 drinks a day, which I thought was too much.
0: How many cups do you actually think you drink?
1: Today, for me, it's 2 now. I have 2 a day now.
0: But are they real cups or are they mugs?
1: They are large mugs.
0: Yeah, but so there's probably 2 or 3 cups in a mug, right?
1: It depends on the amount of milligrams of caffeine, right? There's that. I should have actually measured it. But it turns out
0: that we drink an awful, because they say how many cups a day, and I'm like, I have 2 cups, maybe 3, but they're buckets.
1: But you know what I mean? They're buckets, yeah. And I do need to measure it. But it turns out that even if I was having like 5 a day, that's fine. Because there's this recent study that caught my eye, because it seems to have a little bit of legs behind it. The American Heart Foundation is claiming that about 5 cups of coffee a day may actually help heart health, not sabotage it. I'm going to let cardiologist Dr. Gregory Marcus explain it, because he will do a better job than me.
6: It's important to acknowledge and recognize that many of those studies are imperfect. They are what we call observational and therefore could be prone to confounding. But we now have the benefit of kind of the premier sorts of studies called randomized trials that give us a little bit more confidence in those results. And some of them actually challenge conventional wisdom. So we used to think that Caffeine should generally be avoided, for example, in the setting of abnormal heart rhythm disorders. But we now have pretty strong evidence that actually caffeinated coffee, quite specifically, they actually protect against the most common form of a heart rhythm disturbance called atrial fibrillation. And the observational epidemiologic data generally shows it's not universal, and there may be harms, and there's certainly heterogeneity between people. But it appears that the risks of things like heart attack, stroke, and diabetes in particular may, if anything, be actually lower among those that consume caffeinated coffee.
0: Interesting.
1: Right? And I feel
0: like we're a little bit biased in that we're like, red wine is good for you.
1: You know? Yeah, there is definitely that. And there is more to it. Like, while the moderate dose of coffee can help some individuals, the AHA, or as I like to call it, the says that too much of it or highly concentrated forms of caffeine, like an energy drink, can have negative impacts, which makes sense because I knew someone that developed a hole in their heart in high school because they drank too many energy drinks.
0: That sounds true like story. A good song, eh?
1: It does.
0: A hole in my heart.
1: But this did get me thinking because there are so many coffee myths and legends out there. So I decided to do a little bit of myth busting. And here are some coffee myths, Shane, that have been busted. Okay? These are true.
0: Right.
1: So the first one I ever heard is that a coffee dehydrates you. If you drink it, you're going to go to the bathroom more. You will be dehydrated. Yeah. That is incorrect. That is not true.
0: Huh.
1: Caffeine does have a diuretic effect, which makes you go to the bathroom. Mm-hmm. But
0: that's why people go in the morning.
1: Like, yeah. But the
0: somebody just had their coffee.
1: Yeah, time to go. The fluid in your coffee offsets the effect. In fact, the research indicates that caffeinated beverages actually help with your hydration. That one really surprised me. It does not. Laura always challenged me on that one, but it's true. This one you will hear in the cafe more so, and that is that a single shot of espresso does not have more caffeine. That is true. There is just a more concentrated dose of caffeine in one smaller cup, but if you have a shot of espresso and drink a full mug of coffee, the full mug of coffee will have more caffeine in it. It's just you're going to get it a little bit slower dose rather than a wow, like a punch of it. Hmm. Another
0: caffeine
1: one?
0: Bump, if you will.
1: Caffeine bump. Speaking of that, coffee can help you sober up. No, that is not true. If you are intoxicated, caffeine will not actually help you sober up. It will only make you think that you're sobering up, and it is actually very dangerous. Do not do that. And the last one, dark roast. When I was younger and I started drinking coffee, I thought dark roast was like, oh, it's the edgy ones. It's got more caffeine in it. No, it's just beans that have been roasted more so, quite often the worst quality beans.
0: Remember the guy we had on the old show? He said they were often the rancid beans that nobody else wanted to buy, and they charge a premium for them.
1: Exactly. It's just a very intense flavor, but it actually will quite often have less caffeine than the light roast. Reminder, this is science, so who knows, maybe the Armenian Heart Foundation will find that coffee makes your heart explode. But for now, coffee's looking like a good option in the morning.
0: Dr. Ryan O'Donnell, who's not really a doctor.
1: Nope.
0: So, speaking of your morning coffee Cyclospora, we're moving our food conversations into don't eat those street truck tacos from the street truck in Mexico, because that was the mistake our next academic made. Cyclospora is the one that you've been hearing about in the news. How bad is it for you? Dr. Keith Warner is coming up next.
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0: We've heard the stories about people getting sick, and it's quite messy, if you will, if I want to be gentle, of the sick. That there's some bacteria, and they didn't know where it was coming from, but I think now they do. I wanted to get some clarity on all of it. And this is where we go. Dr. Keith Warner is here, a microbiologist dude. Now, normally Keith is saying, don't put your sandwiches in the pocket of a backseat of an airplane. Today, we're talking about, was it lettuce, vegetables that are making people sick? What happened?
23: Well, there's all sorts. So, unlike bacteria, this protozoan can be a bit nasty. You know, basically, Cyclospora is a parasite that only infects us and grows in our GI tract and causes havoc. And that havoc can be things like persistent diarrhea. Some people actually say it's explosive diarrhea. and it takes weeks and weeks to go, and then whilst you think you're recovered, it comes back again. So if you don't get the medication, then it can be a persistent problem, because like parasites need us to grow, and that's where they found the home in this case.
0: It's, there's only so much Gatorade in the world, Keith.
23: It certainly is. Like I say, I've never suffered from it, but you could imagine, I guess people who've been to places like Mexico on their all-inclusive might have suffered from it. But
0: is that the kind of place we would find this parasite that would make us sick typically, or was this situation atypical of what normally happens?
23: No, so it's endemic within Mexico and South America, some parts of Asia and some parts of Africa. And what is characterized as is having poor sanitation, and obviously mixing with agriculture and water. And the fortunate thing is, if you're local down there, you don't really suffer from it that much, because you actually acquire it when you're young, and you kind of build an immunity up, not total. But you could imagine Canadians going down there with the good sanitation, exposed to too many nasty bugs, that we're susceptible to it. So very common, not very common, but if you take the risk of having water, eating produce, especially these street vendors, you run the risk of acquiring it for sure.
0: The taco trucks, man. Stay away from that chicken taco after afternoon beers on a patio on your way back to your hotel. That's the advice I was given anyway.
23: Well, it's quite interesting. I did go down to Mexico once. I was in El Paso giving a conference, and somebody said, oh, why don't we just go across the border to Mexico and to have a real taco. So anyway, we went across the border, and it's amazing how many dentists and medical places are there, because obviously people go for the cheap one anyway. So it was late afternoon, I think it was 115 Fahrenheit. Oof. And there was this taco vendor. Now the food safety person inside of me said, this is dangerous, you know, you've got temperature abuse and everything like that. But this other person with me said, no, you've got to have a taco from Mexico. So we had the taco, and then the next day I had what they would refer to as a slight bit of diarrhea. So rather than slight, it was a lot. And I was giving another presentation at the time, and I started feeling a bit funny, and then I collapsed at the end of that presentation.
0: Oh, no way.
23: Well, I was totally dehydrated. Like, I was even taking Gatorade, but it was doing so good. Anyhow, to the point, I got to the hospital, and they plugged 3 bags of IV in, and obviously it cost a bit, but it was worth it. So anyway, in Mexico, my experience with tacos in Mexico was a bit... I won't forget it in a hurry.
0: I was going to say, it's probably limiting for your future travel plans, that's for sure.
23: Well, future
0: when you give your food safety speeches, you'd be like, I did this for you, so I could show you how not to do things.
23: Well, in actual fact, I do bring it up in class every year. And I don't know if the students think sympathy for me or say serves them right sort of thing. But no, it's a good example, isn't it? So anyway.
0: That's crazy. Okay, so now we're seeing this stuff, Cyclospora, in Canada. Was it from one particular source?
23: So in Canada, we're lucky because we don't import anything really from Mexico. What happens is that we import from the US in California, and obviously in the US they import from Mexico because it's cheaper. And the only cases we've had here in Canada has been centered in Alberta and Quebec, and they're all what we call travel related. They actually caught it whilst on holiday.
0: Oh, really?
23: But in the US it's up to about 9,000, and increasing, obviously. We've no sort of luck to the end. But with Cyclospora, we have actually a season from May to August. So I think they'll let it peter out. Certainly iceberg has been one product. Cilantro has been another product highlighted. And I guess once they actually find the source, it'll be several.
0: Your food safety background. I was told that America doesn't track food safety the way that Canada does, to the point where America will call Canada and say, hey, by the way, do you know where this lettuce is from? I might be oversimplifying it a little bit, but is it true that Canada is quite diligent with this stuff and other countries like America even don't do it the way we do it?
23: I wish I could say yes, but like in both sides of the border, we've really cut back on public health. Obviously, in the US, have made more of a song and dance about it in a way, but the US has the best surveillance system, always have, always will. Now, the Canadian system's good, you know, because we do catch the odd outbreak and we do report back to them. But actually, in fact, we work fairly close relations. The reality is we import a lot of product from the US still, even though people would say differently. And so they have to coordinate things. And at one point, there was this suggestion we have one food safety agency to cover both Canada and the US. Obviously, that's died down a bit now, but we're totally integrated.
0: Really, hey? I suppose when these things come about and people start getting sick generally, is it like a big panic moment, or is it like, he's drunk in Mexico? Because, I mean, to me, it would, because we hear about lettuce quite often. And I had also heard that that migrant workers have a big impact on these kinds of things, too, because of their personal hygiene when they're working in these fields. Is that like a serious concern generally, or is that just like gossip fodder, not even a real thing?
23: Yeah, I think it is fodder. You know, when I've been down to Mexico and I've been down to the US, there's some of those hardworking people, and they actually have better food safety standards than most average people. Mm. And the thing is, people do blame workers because they're easy to blame. You know, I remember in the Salinas Valley when there was this spinach outbreak of E. coli 157, they blamed the pigs for putting E. coli. The fact that the irrigation water was full of E. coli doesn't really matter. But they don't forget that there's a sewage plant that might have been leaking just upstream. There's a cattle feedlot there. So it's the environmental impacts, and the fresh produce industry, by the very nature, always deflect the blame, saying, look, we don't raise animals, our product is safe, we don't need to do much afterwards. And it's almost like it's part of their business that they do have these outbreaks. And it's well illustrated in with the Taylor Farms in this one. They seem to have zero empathy about people suffering and things like that. And when the FDA came out with their false positive results about the cyclospora in the bag lettuce, their response was saying, oh, we're free, you know, we're not guilty, you know, forgetting the fact that they actually did supply the lettuce that's affected people. So, yeah, the fresh produce people are a bit, or the industry is a bit, what is it, different from other industries.
0: Oh, that's incredible to think of that. It's interesting how we take it for granted so often. Is this one of those good opportunities to remind people to wash your lettuce? I mean,
23: well, I've always said you can wash the lettuce if it makes you feel better. It doesn't actually do that much. Yeah, there's more chance of contaminating from your sink than anything else. Now, what we need is interventions. Like I always say, the fresh produce industry is very similar to what the milk dairy industry was 100 years ago. And as you know, I know we weren't both there, but the reality is that when pasteurization was introduced, the number of milk-borne disease like tuberculosis, Q fever, really decreased. And that's what we need, in effect, fresh produce, is we develop decontamination methods. Which, oddly enough, the fresh produce industry don't adopt as much as they should do, whereas the meat industry do. So it's interesting how they differ in their approach.
0: What would those do? Do we know that technology? Does it exist today, or is it things that just need to be developed?
23: No, it's totally commercialized and everything. Not I am commercialized it. Well, CleanWorks has.
0: Oh, it's wild. It's amazing stuff. All right, Dr. Keith Warner, microbiology, all the things, the cyclospora. Watch them tacos.
23: Definitely.
0: This is a lesson.
23: Anything.
0: Don't put your taco in the pocket of the back seat of an airplane seat. Just a double
23: jeopardy. Yeah, that's called double jeopardy, I think, isn't it?
0: So. If you want to hear that story, it's also on the podcast. Thank you, sir.
23: Thank you again.
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30: Here's the latest forecast from the AM 800 Weather Center. We have a clear sky for tonight. The temperature down to 12 or 54 Fahrenheit. Sunshine tomorrow, warming up to 28 with the humidex 31 or 88 Fahrenheit. For the weekend, sunny on Saturday, the high 28. And for Sunday, mix of sun and cloud. There is a 40% chance of showers, the high 28. Again, a clear sky tonight, the low 12 or 54 Fahrenheit.
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1: Throwback Thursday, Ed Conroy is here. 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If you want to get connected with Ed, RetroOntario on all the socials, you can link up with his imagination book. He's a historian, he's a writer. And we're about to find out if he likes his sweet treats. What's your sweet treat go-to, Ed?
2: You know what, man? I'm a salty guy. I'm not a sweet guy. So,
1: well, I'm the same, but I still picked one.
2: Oh yeah, what was yours?
1: Nanaimo bar, hands down.
2: Oh, Nanaimo, yeah. Yeah, I could do that. I like Rice Krispie squares, you know, the basics.
1: Rice Krispie squares. That's interesting. Okay, well done. There's so many good ones in Canada. And we started out with this idea because we saw Beaver Tails and sort of some history anniversary stuff since 1980. And they have a store in Dubai. So there's lots of Canadian businesses and ideas that we don't really realize how popular they actually are. Can we talk about that for Throwback Thursday?
2: I would love to. I mean, I think what's remarkable about Beaver Tails to me is they don't really advertise on television. They are one of those brands that everybody knows what it is. They know exactly what you're talking about. You see them, you see their locations all over the place, but it's like word of mouth, you know, it's not huge advertising budgets, which is cool. And it's obviously super Canadiana. And it's funny in looking at the landscape in 2026, you know, a lot of these Canadian chains are now foreign owned. I'm looking at you, Tim Hortons. But, you know, there's still obviously a Canadian roots there. And, you know, I'm amazed at the number of people that, you know, for example, don't know that A&W is an American company. Is a Canadian company. They think it's an American company. And it's incredible when you think about a place like A&W, you know, was a massive, massive footprint in the 50s and 60s. And then it starts to peter out. And at one point, I want to say in the early 90s, there was one A&W restaurant left in Toronto that was right next to the world's biggest bookstore. And obviously then they come roaring back, and now there's probably more A&Ws than McDonald's.
1: Than ever before. I think we could add A&W root beer on our sweet treats list.
2: Oh, yeah. Oh, man. For sure. What? The float, A&W float. I mean, that's untouchable.
1: Well, yeah. Untouchable. Okay, I love it. Okay, so Canadian things that are identifiably Canadian. Let's go that route. Sweet treats is one thing. I mean, we've been building the list through the entire show. 7-10-10 is the line for that one. You know, there are Canadian chocolate bars like the Smarties and stuff like that that are uniquely ours. Where else does your brain go for things that are uniquely Canadian?
2: I mean, for chocolate bars, we have a fascinating history because of companies like Roundtree. Do you remember Roundtree? It was a British company. So it was a lot of British stuff that came to Canada that wasn't available in the US. And then over the years, you know, other companies within Canada took it over. So, you know, something like Coffee Crisp, uniquely Canadian, I believe still unavailable outside of Canada. I mean, it's funny. I'm thinking Swiss Chalet, but they don't even have an identifiable dessert that I'm aware of. They're better known for
1: they don't need a dessert with a sauce.
2: Well, yeah, I mean, I kind of remember the Treatza. Do you remember that?
1: Yeah, the Treatza. Yeah.
2: It's
1: interesting because Swiss Chalet, you'd always seen Swiss Chalet commercials when I was a kid. Now, I was in Western Canada, and Swiss Chalet in Western Canada is not as it is in Ontario. Like, you Ontario folks born and raised, Swiss Chalet was a religion. Mm-hmm. Out west, it was White Spot. Different restaurants, different notions. But now Swiss Chalet's got better coverage. You can kind of see them and here they are everywhere. And I remember being in college, and there was a girl that my buddy was dating, and she was from Ontario. And she was like, it was like you couldn't get more crack in her veins than the Swiss Chalet sauce at the time. You couldn't go buy it in the store. You couldn't go buy your powder mix and make it. You couldn't do any of those things, right? And yet it just was such a massive impact on so many Canadians over the course of time. And it's pretty darn good. But you could say the same thing about Saint-Hubert up in
2: Quebec, I was just going to say Saint-Hubert. That was the Quebecer. But, you know, there was Saint-Hubert in Ontario as well. Yeah. But it never had the traction of Swiss, I would say.
1: Okay, Saint-Hubert, though, I got to give him credit. Aside
2: for sure.
1: The fact that the ribs and the chicken are amazing. Their poutine powdered gravy mix, dude, that's next level.
2: Yeah.
1: Like, don't go pay your $1 cheap brand at Walmart gravy mix for your poutine or your brown sauce or whatever. Go find Saint-Hubert, and it costs more, but you get more. And, dude, like, it'll change your life, that stuff.
2: I was a big fan of their meat pies as well, but... Yeah, I mean, you can get that at the store now. It doesn't have that special, you know, exclusivity of the restaurant. What about Mary Brown's? Just to change it up a little bit. What do you
1: think? Newfoundland chicken?
2: Yeah.
1: When Mary Brown's came, so I went to high school in Fort McMurray, right? And Fort McMurray, Alberta is like the capital of Newfoundland. With all the workers from the Maritimes, so many Newfies. You speak English and Newfoundlandese. That was sort of always the joke, is that you could understand Newfies in Fort McMurray. And then Mary Brown's came. And I don't know if it was the first store that they opened outside Newfoundland. I don't know if it was the beginning of the expansion. This place was like, cars were lined up for as far as you could see for people to get Mary Brown's chicken. So you have to try it. And I would say it delivers. It's good.
2: On the subject of fried chicken, a little interesting anecdote. Do you know that Colonel Sanders, beloved Colonel Sanders, was so appalled at what had happened to his Kentucky Fried Chicken franchise in America that he emigrated to Canada? He lived in Mississauga in his later years, and he restarted it in Canada under a different name, under the name Scott's Chicken Villa.
1: No.
2: And yeah, and there were you know, a lot of kids in the 80s got confused because it had the same branding and the same menu and everything, but it was called Scott's Chicken Villa. And obviously after his death, the original franchise bought the Canadian ones and changed it back, and I'm sure he would be equally appalled at what has happened here now. But there was a brief moment of in time in the early 80s there where you could get the unfiltered Colonel Sanders as it was meant to be. And I never know, is it my memory cheating? But I do remember it being amazing, being much better than it is now.
1: I have never heard that story before. And I Googled it while you were saying it. And there's a website that has a picture of the Mississauga home once owned by Colonel Sanders.
2: Yeah, no, he was an original America hater. He bailed pretty quickly. He didn't like that it had become commercialized. He was a big believer in quality, and you know, it sounds crazy because I don't know if people associate KFC with like a high quality dinner, but he would go around and literally take the franchises away if certain restaurants weren't cooking the chicken to his quality. And that's what's missing now. I mean, I think, you know, to take it back to Beavertails, I think there is a certain quality control that's the reason why people still go there and why it's so famous, because you know you're going to get a good quality product. Whereas so many of these franchises have really fallen off because of quality control, I would say.
1: There's a post on Instagram. It has a picture of Scott's Chicken Villa, Kentucky Fried Chicken. And it literally looks exactly the same if you didn't see the Scott's Chicken Villa on top.
2: Yeah, it was weird. It was a weird branding thing in the early 80s.
1: I think this is so cool. Look what I learned today, Ed Conroy.
2: That's all what we're here for.
1: All because of the treats. Okay, so if I'm talking you into one sweet treat there, Mr. Salty, which one are you taking?
2: I'll go for a Nanaimo, but only at Christmas time. Yeah, oh,
1: Christmas. You did associate Christmas with it. That's interesting. You got to try a dark chocolate Nanaimo bar.
2: I will.
1: It's so good for you. It's like makes you skinny.
2: Okay, well, game on.
1: That is not true, but I am telling myself that. Ed Conroy, RetroOntario.com. Thank you, my friend.
2: Cheers, buddy.
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15: Here's the latest forecast from the AM 800 Weather Center. We have a clear sky for tonight. The temperature down to 12 or 54 Fahrenheit. Sunshine tomorrow, warming up to 28 with the Humidex 31 or 88 Fahrenheit. For the weekend, sunny on Saturday, the high 28. And for Sunday, mix of sun and cloud. There is a 40% chance of showers, the high 28. Again, a clear sky tonight, the low 12 or 54 Fahrenheit.
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2: Yeah, William Shatner somehow at age 90 finds a way to make himself relevant, get in the news. This is a guy who really, I don't know how he does it, but people love him, and he's got a really strong connection on X and all sorts of social media. And so, you know, for the two people out there who don't know who he is, he's probably best known as James Kirk, captain of the USS Enterprise, but he's also a musician, and he's a writer, and he's a television host, and he does all sorts of things. And he has recorded over a dozen albums over the years, including probably the most famous of all of the records that he made was in 1968. It was called The Transformed Man. And it featured songs of the day, but done in his very unique style that he has when he delivers stuff. So now he's got a new album out. It's a heavy metal record, and it is him singing, you know, songs that that metalheads would know, and they're given his very specific kind of William Shatner kind of treatment. And he has been booked now not simply to play the album at album launch parties and that kind of thing. He's going to perform at a huge music festival in Chicago. And it caught my eye for a number of reasons. One of them is that he sent out, and he's, you know, this is tongue in cheek, but he sent out his rider. And the rider, if you don't know, is part of your contract, and it's, you know, asks for things to have backstage. And normally it's like, make sure there's bottles of water for everybody, and make sure that there's, you know, cantaloupe and whatever else it might be, that there's food backstage. His rider is a little bit more specific. So it says that the Riot Fest, which is the name of the festival that he is playing at, must rename a boat in honor of William Shatner so he can become a captain of a ship again. There has to be one prominently displayed Riot Fest billboard with William Shatner's face and the face of one lucky fan somewhere in the city. A classic Chicago food item is to be named in tribute to William Shatner. He wants to co-anchor the weather outside with Chicago's most beloved meteorologist. He wants to sing Take Me Out to the Ball Game at a Chicago baseball game. Riot Fest must provide fire breathers, as many as possible, an intro video created by the band Gwar. And if you know the band Gwar, you know that to call them over the top is an understatement. And the golf cart that would drive him around between whatever his dressing room is and where it is to the stage has to be replaced by a DeLorean. And it goes on and on and on. And most of it is just, you know, having a little bit of fun with the Riot Fest people. But I think it's hilarious. And I think that I've just looked it up, he's 95 years old. And, you know, this is a guy who's not really messing around here. Like, the show will be whatever the show is, but it won't be because he doesn't have great musicians. He has Phil Sousen, formerly of Ozzy Osbourne and Billy Idol's band, on bass. A guy called Marcus Nand, who's a flamenco guitarist, who's the musical director. Britt Lightning of the glam metal band Vixen is on guitar. Fred Aching, a touring musician and member of Power Flow, is on drums. And they're going to be reimagining songs from Shatner's back catalog and previewing new material from the upcoming heavy metal album. And so that's what William Shatner, beloved son of Montreal, is up to these days.
1: Well, I wish he would relax a little bit and, you know, and actually do something in his old age.
2: Yeah, I know. I interviewed him around, he was 91 or 92 or something, and he was just so full of like energy and life, and he was funny, and I enjoy him.
1: So are you going to tell us the name of the band, Richard?
2: The name of the band? Well, it's just the William Shatner Band, as far as I can tell right now.
1: Well, there was the swear word that was on the Instagram.
2: Yes. Well, okay, so...
1: I was trying to bait you into that one, Richard. Yeah, I'm sorry. That wasn't very nice.
2: They're spelling it... let me just say this. It ends in E-R-S, and the first letter is an F, but they're replacing that with an asterisk, and there are some other letters in between.
1: I tried. Oh, my goodness. All right, speaking of famous folks, Ryan Gosling is on your list of things to talk about, too, except not in his old age doing amazing things. He's haunted by his past.
2: Yeah, so another great Canadian, Ryan Gosling. If you remember the poster for the movie La La Land, which is 10 years old this year, it's...
1: There's no way La La Land's 10 years old.
2: It's 10 years old.
1: Fake news.
2: And he and Emma Stone are on the poster, and they're dancing. And he apparently, when they were doing this photo shoot, insisted on having his hand kind of extended and completely flat. And when you see the picture, you'll know what I mean. It's the arm that he's got lifted up in the air, probably his right arm up in the air. And it has haunted him ever since he saw these posters in movie theaters. He's always hated the placement of his hand. So now it's the 10th anniversary, and he's decided that they're going to fix the hand in the movie posters and the whatever it is, the Blu-ray cover and that kind of thing. So for 10 years, he said that when he thought of that photo shoot, when he had put his hand in this position, he said, everyone told me it wasn't cool. I was sure that it was cooler. And then he saw the results and it wasn't so cool. So 10 years later, he gets to put his mind at ease and finally fix that picture.
1: So the uncool one is where his hand is kind of scoopy versus it's pointy now. Is that the difference?
2: No, the pointy is the uncool one.
1: Really? And the scoopy one is the new one?
2: Yeah.
1: Oh, apparently, I don't know, style or dance, because I would have thought this, I don't know, that's weird. Of all the things to bother you.
2: You can look it up and judge for yourself. I know, right?
1: Yeah. You know what he called it? I because you brought up the picture, I see a quote here. It says, it just killed the energy that way. I call it La La Hand.
2: That's funny.
1: Oh, good stuff. All right, Richard Kroes is here, richardkroes.ca. We have time for another little quick one here. Where do you want to go? Christopher Nolan?
2: Yeah, Christopher Nolan. Everyone's talking about him and The Odyssey. So he's got a lot of rules about being on set. You know, don't sit down in between takes, no cell phones. And he really hates Uggs, the Australian boots that I didn't think were all the rage now. I mean, a number of years ago, everybody had a pair of Uggs, but he has said that he forbade stars like Anne Hathaway from wearing Uggs on the Odyssey set because he says that when, you know, you wear something like these fuzzy sheepskin boots, that it takes you right out of the work that you're doing. So he says, I want to stay in the moment. I want my actors to stay in the moment. For me, the Ugg boots are a signifier of modernity, absurd though that is. So he refuses to allow people, you know, to have things, as particularly when he's filming a story that's 2,700 years old, that would automatically be related to the present day. I think it's kind of an interesting rule, being that they're on a film set. There's lights, there's cameras, there's all sorts of stuff that is from the modern era, but Ugg boots are apparently a bridge too far for him.
1: Well, and they're actors. They're supposed to be able to bridge that gap. That's kind of the gig, you know? Yep. Mugs, by the way, it's mugs. Uggs are more like the clogs and stuff are far more popular versus the boots, just to get your fashion up to date, Richard.
2: Well, thank you.
1: You're welcome. RichardKroes.ca. Get connected with Richard and Entertainment is Broken. Coming up for you next, booze and reviews. Richard's going to review a movie and be our host.
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12: Oh.

0: figuring out what am I restricting? Because that's what's going to cause the binge. We are going to think about simply adding the foods. And what happens is that because we are more satiated when we're thinking about adding foods that are rich in fiber, protein, healthy fats, which are inherently more satiating than, let's say, you know, what I call naked carbs. So very kind of sugary, refined foods.
1: Abby Sharp right there. Good advice. Start adding food into your diet. Before you start taking food out of your diet, things will start to change. The whole weight loss conversation and calories, Shane Hioda on The Night Shift, the podcast, it'll be there for you. Learning lessons from a taco truck in Mexico, Dr. Keith Warner was on Canada's food safety. I asked him if ours was better than the U.S.'s food safety.
2: I wish I could say yes, but like in both sides of the border, we've really cut back on public health. Obviously, in the U.S., have made more of a song and dance about it in a way, but... The US has the best surveillance system, always have, always will. Now, the Canadian system's good, you know, because we do catch the odd outbreak and we do report back to them. But actually, in fact, we work fairly close relations. The reality is we import a lot of product from the US still, even though people would say differently. And so they have to coordinate things. And at one point, there was this suggestion we have one food safety agency to cover both Canada and the US. Obviously, that's died down a bit now. But we're totally integrated.
1: Really, hey? I suppose when these things come about and people start getting sick generally, is it like a big panic moment or is it like, he's drunk in Mexico? Because, I mean, to me, it would... Because we hear about things. We hear about lettuce quite often. And I had also heard that that migrant workers have a big impact on these kinds of things, too, because of their personal hygiene when they're working in these fields. Is that like a serious concern generally, or is that just like gossip fodder, not even a real thing?
2: Yeah, I think it is fodder. You know, when I've been down to Mexico and I've been down to the US, there's some of those hardworking people, and they actually have better food safety standards than most average people. And the thing is, people do blame workers because they're easy to blame. You know, I remember in the Salinas Valley when there was this spinach outbreak of E. coli 157, they blame the pigs for putting E. coli. The fact that the irrigation water was full of E. coli doesn't really matter. But they don't forget that there's a sewage plant that might have been leaking just upstream. There's a cattle feedlot there. So it's the environmental impact. And the fresh produce industry, by the very nature, always deflect the blame, saying, look, we don't raise animals. Our product is safe. We don't need to do much afterwards. And it's almost like it's part of their business that they do have these outbreaks. And it's well illustrated in with the Taylor Farms in this one. They seem to have zero empathy about people suffering and things like that. And when the FDA came out with their false positive results about the cyclosporine in the bagged lettuce, their response was saying, oh, we're free. You know, we're not guilty. You know, forgetting the fact that they actually did supply the lettuce that's affected people.
1: So there you go, Dr. Keith Warner. And if you have heard the stories about the lettuce and there's false positive there, do the research, of course. Make sure that you're looking at the right lettuce for that. Shane Hioda and The Night Shift, three things we learned today. It's all on Shane Hioda and The Night Shift, the podcast on the iHeart app and all of your favorite podcast apps.
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7: From the National Newsroom of the Canadian Press, I'm David Augustine. British Columbia Premier David Eby says his province will keep U.S.-made booze off provincial liquor shelves because the ban gives Canada significant leverage in trade talks with U.S. President Donald Trump after he threatened additional tariffs on Canada. Eby says his province will do its part to help Prime Minister Mark Carney reach the best possible deal.
8: We want to give him

0: the sticks that he needs to be able to engage in these conversations effectively, but also the potential carrots, that there are opportunities for us should we reach an agreement with the United States for everybody to benefit, as has been the case for generations in terms of our relationships with the United States. So hopefully we'll be able to support the federal government's work here.
1: EB says any future deal with the United States must include softwood lumber. Canadian Blood Services is urging people of all blood types to book an appointment and donate blood.
2: Canadian Blood Services says it is facing a shortage, with its blood supply decreasing by nearly 20% since June 1st. The agency manages the blood supply in all provinces except Quebec. It says it needs about 18,000 blood donations a week to keep pace with hospital demand throughout the rest of the country. There's currently been a shortfall of between 1,500 and 2,500 appointments each week. A spokesperson says blood has a shelf life of only 42 days, so today's donation will quickly make its way to a patient. Naira Ahmed, The Canadian Press.
1: South of the border, lawyers of the Department of Justice on Thursday agreed to unilaterally withdraw a series of subpoenas that sought to compel New York Times journalists to testify about their sources and to access their phone records.
3: The Department of Justice had little choice in the matter after a federal judge said he would throw out the subpoenas if prosecutors refused to withdraw them. The Department of Justice served the subpoenas to reporters earlier this month after the New York Times reported about security issues with the new Qatari-donated Air Force One. Lawyers for the newspaper said the subpoenas were, quote, the latest salvo in an escalating series of attacks on journalists to intimidate them. In addition to withdrawing the subpoenas, prosecutors also agreed to approach the court if they attempt to subpoena the reporters in the future. Peter Haralambos, ABC News, New York.
1: And falling crime numbers are raising questions about the Liberal government's three tough-on-crime bills passed last month. New numbers from Statistics Canada show crime dropped almost everywhere in Canada in 2025. Now the executive director of the John Howard Society of Canada says Ottawa lacked evidence to show that three bills actually addressed a public safety problem or would do anything to make people safer in the long term. The new offenses to the criminal code made it more difficult to get bail for a variety of crimes and restored mandatory minimum prison penalties. The bills were reduced after the 2025 federal election campaign, during which the Conservative Party campaigned heavily on cracking down on crime. This is the Canadian Press. In sports, the Toronto Blue Jays are back in the win column. Shane Bieber gave up one run over seven innings as the Jays beat the Tampa Bay Rays 3-1 to snap a four-game skid. George Springer reached base three times and drove in a run to help Toronto avoid a four-game sweep. The Jays now head to Fenway Park tomorrow for a three-game set against the red-hot Boston Red Sox. The Saskatchewan Roughriders play their first game since the death of linebacker Jaden Dahlke in a car accident. A tribute for Dahlke and the crash's other victim, 22-year-old Bishma Rajaguru, is planned before the Roughriders host the Edmonton Elks tonight. RCMP says Dahlke was driving in the wrong lane of a divided highway when his vehicle collided with Rajaguru's. And Drew Brown will start under center again when the Winnipeg Blue Bombers host the Calgary Stampeders tomorrow. The backup quarterback has won two straight games with veteran starter Zach Collaris on the injured list. The Bombers boast a 4-2 record, while Calgary sits second last in the West Division at 2-4. From the Canadian Press, I'm David Augustine.
4: 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The world will compete to crown the next global MasterChef. The fight for flavor goes international as Gordon Ramsay leads a new season of MasterChef Global Gauntlet. 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
7: Here's the latest forecast from the AM 800 Weather Center. We have a clear sky for tonight. The temperature down to 12 or 54 Fahrenheit. Sunshine tomorrow, warming up to 28 with the humidex 31 or 88 Fahrenheit. For the weekend, sunny on Saturday, the high 28. And for Sunday, mix of sun and cloud. There is a 40% chance of showers, the high 28. Again, a clear sky tonight, the low 12 or 54 Fahrenheit.
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10: I'm a Mac, I'm a PC. Do you remember those commercials? Probably 25 years ago now, I would imagine. 20 years ago, 25 years ago. They were great. And if you don't remember them, that's okay. There was this young hipster dude in a t-shirt who was the Mac. And then the I'm a PC was the PC. And the PC guy was in like a blazer. He had like elbow patches on it. He was very square and very old looking. And that was the point, is that the new generations were on the Mac. The old generation, bah. That's a PC. I have a notion to propose to Mohit Rajans, thinkstart.ca, is that that's what's happening with AI today, is that I'm a Mac, that guy with the t-shirt is ChatGPT. I'm a PC is Claude. And that's the distinction between the two. What do you think?
11: I would actually turn them around.
10: Really?
11: I think that Claude thinks of itself as the Mac of this situation, the Justin Thoreau. That was his name, right? The actor, I believe, in the Mac commercials. We will verify that once.
10: We found once it on AI. We don't know for real.
11: Yeah, right, exactly. But in all honesty, I do think, and I'll tell you why. If you look at the trajectory of Anthropic, which owns Claude, there was very much a rock and roll mentality that got pulled back when it came down to becoming too big too soon. Mac wasn't necessarily the mass adoption company, but it had a dedicated adoption. I think Anthropic is very much like that. I think ChatGPT has way more mass adoption, where people use it on a daily basis. People use it and have substituted it for things like, you know, even research and summarizing things. But I love your analogy as well, because in both cases, people consider themselves extremely loyal and rebellious.
10: Yeah.
11: Because this wasn't the way even 2 years ago.
10: Well, it's interesting because the way that you just described it, I would agree with you that that could be the I'm a Mac, I'm a PC of the AI world. But at the same time, on the other frame is that Claude is actually the programmer that tries to present itself as the rock star. And ChatGPT is the floofy, I'll build you an image and write you a story about it guy. And so you can kind of see how they're battling maybe a little bit of the things. But this is the battle, right? Is that different AI for different purposes. And let me throw a third at you. Gemini is the Herb Tarlick of AI, the sleazy sales guy from WKRP who's trying to sell you anything. Always sell, sell, sell. Big bloated answers to burn up credits. Big sell it, buy it, links, link to Google, buy it now. If you want to just buy something, Gemini is great. But if you actually want Gemini to give you an answer about how to program a thing or how to learn how to do something online, it's not the place to go.
11: It's kind of odd if you think about it, because if anything, Google has the most human data that would make it more human-centric for what Gemini could do. So if you think about how much time we've just spent baking our queries into Google over the years, you would think that their natural progression would be that all of these things make sense. Somebody asks about this, wants to see this, wants to buy this, needs this information. Let's make it ethical and user-friendly. It's not the case. But the other side to that, as we can see, is this is all marketing, right? So from a Claude perspective, Claude wants you to believe they're still your AI best friend. So that they're coming at you with, look, let's build it together, brother. We'll do it. You'll be a coworker. We'll do this, blah, blah, blah, blah. ChatGPT makes anyone feel like they can use AI. It means, you know, you fall in love as soon as you start prompting, and all of a sudden you're planning trips for places that you've never even thought about until you run out of free tokens. So maybe what we're starting to say is we're starting to see a home phone, a mobile phone, and, you know, an office phone instead in all of this, rather than a Mac, PC, etc. Because yes, there is a branding correlation of what you're talking about, but there's a utility one as well.
10: It's important that we use the right tool for the right thing. You know, you can go take a giant pickup truck into any downtown in the city and it's hard to parallel park, but you got yourself a nice little commuter. It's perfect for downtown. If you need to pick up a ladder from the store, commuter car, not so great. Right tool, right place.
11: Okay, but let me ask you something. As somebody who's an early adopter, there are people listening that'll stop and say, these gobbledygook, blah, blah, blah, technology, whatever, whatever. They believe way too much in whatever. They should be wasting their time doing something more productive, which could be a valid argument. Maybe our wives, significant others.
10: Depending might what also, time of day you ask him.
11: Yeah. But that being said, do you feel like you need all of the utility of what we just discussed? Do you feel like you should pare yourself down to maybe just using one Mac versus PC?
10: Do I feel when it comes to AI?
11: Yeah.
10: I feel like I need all of them. That's interesting. It's a good question. I don't think I need any of them.
11: Mm.
10: Because I know the capacity. I had reached a very comfortable capacity of learning and natural development because of a bunch of hard work and studying and reading, right? That kind of stuff. And I'm not sure that by expanding the capacity, by having access to all of this stuff has actually made me more efficient. I probably have more incomplete projects now than I did before. What I do need is the assistant. I do need the assistant to reflect back to me things that I do right and I do wrong. And here's a full exposure of my life to everybody who's listening. I take conversations like this and I run it through an AI and I say, what did I miss? And it teaches me when you said something and I kind of glossed over it and I didn't catch it. Or when I said something and asked an open-ended question, never came back to it and got an answer. So as a communicator, it allows me to look at all of the things to get the reviews and the info that I was never able to get and to get them instantly. So spending 10 minutes listening back to our conversation to try to learn from it, paying close attention to it, and getting the information quickly. So it's in the assistant part, yes. Generally speaking, I'm not sure that we're just creating more incomplete projects in our lives.
11: I think you resonate with a lot of people when you speak to that. Anybody who works a normal corporate job will definitely stop and say, yes, 2 years ago, they got the manual for how they should be, quote unquote, using AI. And there's been 2 years of start and stop. Mm-hmm. So I agree that we and I love the fact that you expose your process a little bit, because it's important for people to know that this isn't just you hopping on the mic and hoping that a good conversation happens between two professionals. The way that you describe something that's really important to hit home on, which is you have your own knowledge to manage in this situation, and you're managing your knowledge with the assistance of these types of tools. Whether you're a carpenter, you run your own business, or you're somebody that has worked in the same industry your whole entire career, that's the advantage right now that you can use these tools for, which is simply just managing your thoughts, ideas, and the way in which you want to do with them, how you want to leave them behind, how you can transfer your legacy and business in the future. That's the important part about what some of this utility can do, not getting caught up in all the hype.
10: Interesting. Use it carefully, use it honestly, and I think that the good things will come. Be critical of the answers it's giving it to you, because chance, and so back to the original point of the conversations about Gemini and all that stuff, is that Gemini is keeping you inside the orbit of Google first until you tell it to not, and then it will step outside that. They are selling you more. That's like saying, hey, by the way, here's the new car, but if you want an oil change, go down to that's also my business oil change place, right? And so it's, we have to be careful in how we use it and how we pay attention to it, because it's not necessarily serving us.
11: On the other side of that, Google did do a very good job of indexing a lot of information for a very long time. So we can't undermine the fact that its utility still is driven by the fact that we tend to go to Google as a default source. It'll be interesting to continue to follow this, Shane, because look, there's such a competitive advantage to have a contextual search, a proper contextual search being built. Like, think about, we can't cite Wikipedia and Reddit forever and expect everything to be valid. So this is a changing time we should continue to follow, because it's going to be diminishing in that value. It's only going to be more AI content throwing up everywhere, right? Only going to be more options for Claude to fight the branding game versus ChatGPT. That's not going to slow down. What will slow down is our need to continue to have to use all of these, hopefully, so that we can harness our knowledge a little better.
10: Yeah. And I caution everybody, watch for the capacity and the incomplete projects. Capacity is a big word in this. All right, Mohit Rajan's thinkstart.ca, Mac versus a PC, Claude versus AI, and a greasy sales guy sitting in the corner. Thank you, brother.
11: Take care, Shane.
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7: Here's the latest forecast from the AM 800 Weather Center. We have a clear sky for tonight. The temperature down to 12 or 54 Fahrenheit. Sunshine tomorrow, warming up to 28 with the humidex 31 or 88 Fahrenheit. For the weekend, sunny on Saturday, the high 28. And for Sunday, mix of sun and cloud. There is a 40% chance of showers, the high 28. Again, a clear sky tonight, the low 12 or 54 Fahrenheit.
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10: Speaking of age gap relationships, Tony Tedesco and Jen Kircher here. I'm Shane Hewitt. It's date night, where we get together and talk about all things relationships, whether you're dating your husband or your wife, or whether you're just dating on apps. It could go any different way, but we need to do a little bit more dating. Age gap relationships is the topic today. Tony, what is the widest age gap relationship you have ever been in?
2: 14 years.
10: Jen, what is the widest age gap relationship you have ever been in?
3: 10 years.
10: Really? You guys have me by a lot. I think mine's 4.
2: Wow. Okay, that's not an age gap. That's, you know. I mean, unless you guys were in high school, it's...
10: Isn't it so different when you were in high school too? Like or college, I guess. It is funny. It's very funny. So okay, but truly though, Jen, 10 years, was that a big deal?
3: You know, it wasn't. It wasn't. I don't think that it was much because we were at similar places in our life, so it worked quite well. But where I noticed difference is after the relationship. You know, now being, you know, we are together in 2020. So it's now these years later and I've grown. And now that I'm in the beginning of my 40s, I'm noticing things that I've learned just having more experience and more time. So I'm now seeing things a little more from his perspective when I would have met him, for example.
10: Mm. Can I ask if he was younger or older?
3: He was 10 years older. And I've also dated 8 years younger.
10: Oh, wow. That's an 18-year gap difference. That's big.
3: Yeah, it was so funny because one was after the other, and it was just very interesting because the one who was 10 years older than me was a father to a teenager, and the other one I felt like was more like a teenager.
10: Oh, that's interesting. All right, Tony. You said 10. You said what, 14 years on your end, Tony?
2: Yeah.
10: I'm going to assume it wasn't 14 years older, but
2: she was 14 years younger.
10: Okay,
2: 13,
10: and so,
2: but yeah.
10: What was your takeaway from that relationship with such a different age gap?
2: I think the difference between, say, a 50 and 60-year-old, probably not that noticeable. But in my situation, she was a lot younger than me. And it really wasn't necessarily the age that made the big difference. I think we were just at different stages in our life. And if I'm being honest, at the time that I met this person, I was at a stage in my life where I also wasn't sure what was next. So we seemed to be on the same path in that moment, but then I was able to slingshot, you know, once I found that job, once that career started hitting, once the finances started coming in, you know, I regained my identity. All of a sudden, I'm shotting past her experiences and her life experiences. So it did make a difference.
10: Mm. So I get that because it happens two ways. Like we grow, we all grow differently. And we like to think that if we ever got married, that we grow with our partner at the same clip. But that's always the gamble, is that, Tony, sometimes you're not growing at the same clip.
2: No.
10: And one person outgrows the other person. I would say that if I, as a non-relationship expert, if ever you truly dug into relationships that fail after, I don't know, 10 months to 2 years, I wonder if they fail because one person just outgrows the other person that much faster. Is that similar to what happened with you in that relationship, is that you just, something hit in your life and just poof, off you went?
2: Yeah, something went well, and I mean, I did things in that relationship, or you know, for myself in creating a career, etc., in part because of the relationship. I think that was a launching point for me in so many ways, which is another issue altogether and probably another discussion. But yeah, I did find that once I hit that point where I'm like, okay, here we go. Because she was that much younger, and through no fault of her own, she really, as much as she tried, couldn't keep up, right? I'm ready for the mortgage, putting together the IKEA furniture, all of that stuff. She's not there yet.
10: Right. So, Jen, is that crazy notion that we sometimes just outgrow the other person?
3: No, I think that that's real, very realistic and very common in relationships. And I would argue, yeah, that we grow separately. But I think when there is an age gap specifically, if you're not in the same spot and then you are going through a transition, if they can't relate to that or haven't had such a big transition like that in their life, you're going to have friction because they're not going to be able to necessarily empathize or understand or be supportive to you because they haven't gone through that experience themselves. So I think that I'm not surprised with what Tony had to share about it. But
10: yeah, that's fascinating to me.
3: Yeah.
10: Let me ask you this then, Jen. So when you were dating somebody who was 10 years your senior,
3: yes,
10: was that like a you complete me kind of jigsaw puzzle pieces just because the place you were at, you gave each other what you needed because it ended? Or was it just an intersection of life where it just worked?
3: I thought it was an intersection of life where it just worked, and I felt like I had found my forever person. And this was also in a pandemic where I wasn't even looking to find someone, and I found someone that I really connected with. And just how life was at that time, it was extremely similar. And then also having, you know, because I lost my mom when I was a teenager, she passed away. I've seen my dad dating, you know, other women over the years since. And I also, it felt really nice to get to sort of role play stepmom in a way to his son and just be there and also not be there in appropriate ways because I've gone through that experience too. Whereas if I didn't have that experience myself of losing my mom and what it would be like and sort of how other my dad's girlfriends impacted me, I wouldn't have been able to show up in that relationship or, you know, in within their family.
10: Now, the inspiration for this comes from an article about do you regret it, age gap things. And you can't regret it because look how wonderful you are as people today. So like, you can't really regret it. I guess you could decide for yourself on that one. But I would ask you this. Would you do it again? Which is kind of the same question, but without the negativity to it. Jen, would you do it again, a 10-year relationship?
3: Yeah, I'm open to it. I'd do it again. Although one thing that I notice is when I'm dating someone in my own age bracket, if you will, I love to reference books and films and shows and lyrics. I don't realize how often I use lyrics in sentences. And I love when someone just gets it and they know it. And when you're dating someone who's a decade older than you, you're kind of missing each other a bit with the inside jokes and some stuff. So, or if you're dating someone younger, same goes. It's sort of like you're kind of missing each other a bit. Like they're not getting references. Last summer when I started dating again, I dated someone 10 years younger than me. And I just like, not that he was dumb. He was very intelligent. He was going for his PhD. But he seemed like I couldn't talk to him the same way because he wasn't getting half the things I was saying. And I thought I was being quite humorous and witty. And it was just going over his head.
10: Yeah, I get that. And I get what you're saying. It just sometimes it goes over the head.
3: Yeah.
10: Staying alive, right, Tony?
3: Yes.
10: You using using lyrics?
2: Yes, I do recognize
10: those
2: lyrics.
10: Actually, we did this with Tone Loke when the segment started, in fact.
3: They're important. We write those off, but those little moments and little isms are so important to a relationship because that's where the playful element comes into.
10: I love it.
2: Absolutely.
10: Yeah. So, Tony, what about, would you do it again?
2: Yeah. No regrets. I learned a lot, and she was a wonderful person. I think we just grew differently, and I think that's the issue with some age gap relationships is you just grow at different times and mature at different times. And I could meet a 40-year-old or a 50-year-old tomorrow that's not nearly as mature as, you know, a 30-year-old, depending on where they are in their life stage. So, yeah, I would definitely, I would do it again. I don't want to say that age is just a number, but I even when I look at myself, I feel, I don't want to say younger than I am, but there's a mentality here that's a little bit, I guess, cooler, younger, more hip.
10: Yeah, no, I get that.
2: Yeah, so.
10: Here's the philosophy question. If nobody had ever told you how old you are, how old would you think you are? And isn't that a question for everyone to sit and ponder just a little bit?
3: Yeah.
10: You know, we all spin at our own speed, and it's a little bit different. Yeah. Fascinating stuff. Age gap relationships. Would you regret it? Would you do it again? Date night. Tony Tedesco, Jen Kirsch. As always, thanks, friends.
3: Staying Thank
2: alive.
3: You.
2: Staying alive.
4: It's terrible.
3: Terrible.
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1: 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Chris Abel is here, as he always brings, I'm told, some more silly robots for us to talk about. First, though, a few weeks ago, we talked a little bit about the He-Man. Chris is a fan of the mystical movies, the fantasy stuff. He likes the costumes. He likes all the things. Demographically, I can tell you, he is square in the He-Man wheelhouse, and some He-Man info.
2: Yes. So, quick little note here. The He-Man movie is coming out on streaming services. If you have an LG smart television and a subscription to Amazon Prime, then because the smart TV has those features like voice controls, if you hold the remote up and then you say, "I have the power," the TV will automatically respond and start playing the He-Man movie for you. So there you go. Fun little,
1: that's fun.
2: Fun little trick.
1: I like that. You can, that'd be a fun, like all the dads out there, look at all the cool things you can do, right? Spread, impress the kids.
2: Yeah.
1: I think that's fun. All right. ChrisAble.com, real Chris Abel on the socials. Some robots. Give me the robots, Chris.
2: Right. So Samsung has announced that they have actually, are going to go into production in the second half of this year into humanoid robots. So they will be the next big company that is going to start developing humanoid robots. Initially, they are going to create industrial humanoid robots. And then they will start to move into consumer robots for us to have into our homes. I mean, they've been playing. We've seen some smaller robot sizes that Samsung has shown off as prototypes about things that it might bring into the home. But seeing the way the rest of the world is moving, they've decided to jump into humanoid robots themselves. And so hopefully we'll get more information. Tomorrow is Samsung's big Unpacked event in which they're going to unveil all their major new devices, consumer devices. I can at least tell you that I can predict that we're going to see all new smartphones, including the new Galaxy ones, some really fun, fantastic ones, but also because they just unveiled a new Samsung credit card only for the U.S. But watch tomorrow with tomorrow's announcements. Samsung's going to have some exclusive options for their online stores because of the credit card. And that will be available no matter. You don't need the Samsung credit card, but just check out their online stores for some cool features about some of the devices they'll be unveiling tomorrow.
1: You can check out the podcast from yesterday with Handy Andy Barrar, and he shared his thoughts on what he thought the prospects might be coming out from Samsung as well. All right, Chris Abel, e-bikes. There's a couple of folks around here that, man, they're faster than the cars going down the street.
2: Yeah. Volkswagen is jumping on board. They've partnered with a company called N Plus, and they've just unveiled an entire range of new e-bikes that are coming out later this year. The average price is going to be about $4,000 and then goes up. Lots of add-on features as well. So that's not going to be the bottom price at the end of the day. But what we're seeing is Volkswagen is taking some of their safety technology from the cars and are adding it to the e-bikes. So the big one that I really was impressed by is they have a rear view camera mount. So there's a camera on the back of your bicycle that looks behind you. And then on your handlebars will be a little view screen. So you can actually, with a button, take a look at what's behind you. They're also adding radar systems. So the bike can detect if a car is coming up behind you a little too close and can alert you so that you can use your rear view mirror or camera to be able to see behind you. They're also adding LED running lights. And on top of that $4,000, they're adding a smart helmet, smart glasses. You're going to be able to have all sorts of cool technology and safety features, including crash detection. So if you do have a crash, your bike can automatically call 911 for you.
1: Is it still a bike at this point? Like if you philosophically here, humor me.
2: Yeah.
1: If you took a car and you took the engine out of it and you made it like a Flintstone car, you wouldn't still call it a car, would you?
2: I guess what defines is the number of wheels. So as long as it's still two wheels, I guess also,
1: we don't call it a motorbicycle, though. We call it a
2: motorcycle. Even though you may have an entire infrastructure like a car frame sitting on top of the two wheels, as long as it's just two wheels, then I guess it still does count as a bike. But yeah, I do understand. It's like if you keep adding more to it, then does it still cease to be a bicycle?
1: I think it needs its own name at this point.
2: Yeah.
1: Okay, so I would like to caution you that Chris has butt toys on here. And I want to, just so you know, before these are legitimate toys that are not of an adult nature, these are actually the opposite of that, I guess, because they're definitely not adult.
2: They are aimed at kids. We talked about a toy last week, Chester Cheeks. And I got a lot of positive feedback about it. And I thought that was it. And then suddenly I find all these other companies are announcing various butt stuff as well. So there's a line of toys known as Fugglers, sort of fun, ugly dolls. And they've been very, very popular. They just teamed up with a company called Puppetronics. And as their name suggests, they add electronics to plush dolls to turn them into puppets. And so these Fugglers that are coming out, and already we're starting to see pre-orders in Walmart. They look really, really ugly. They got nasty, almost human-like teeth and sort of bloodshot eyes. But now with the Puppetronics, you can actually press parts of their body and it'll make the limbs move so you can kind of, you know, act out various scenes. But they're loaded with 60 different sound effects. And so they're the kind of sound effects you'd expect. There's burps, there's gurgles, there's farts, there's screams, there's all sorts of roars like that. Their main signature thing about these Fugglers from the others is they all have underwear. Each doll that you buy has its own specific kind of tighty-whitey underwear. And get this, Shane, one random box out there is going to have a golden underwear. So that if you are lucky enough to get the one with the golden underwear, then I guess that's the one that you'll sell to other collectors.
1: Do you go to Willy Wonka's after that? Like, how does this work?
2: Yeah, I have no idea. And then the other stuff that's happening is Hasbro. Believe it or not, Hasbro's getting involved. They just connected with an art group called Butts on Things. Butts on Things is very popular because they draw various things that are familiar to our lives, and then they add a pair of cheeks and butts to them, which a lot of people find very entertaining. So Hasbro has teamed with them to allow them to add butts to a lot of their signature toys. So they've teased that coming up, you're going to have Mr. Potato Head will have a very naked butt on his back. You'll see a pair of cheeks on his backside. They also unveiled a Transformer toy that has on the back, very squarish, but definitely recognizable butt cheeks on the backside as well. I don't know if it twerks instead of transforming, but this is what Hasbro is working on.
1: I the whoopee cushion was enough, really, for everybody. It still stood the test of time. I don't know why this is a thing, but I will share a story about being a dad about bum cheeks, is that when my son was tiny, tiny, tiny, we used to always call it his bum bum, right? Like, oh, sit on your bum bum, right? And all that stuff. He was coming out of diapers. He was becoming a little boy and all the things. And then we walk into the store. He wasn't really speaking a whole lot yet, but my son was really, really tall. I remember his language was very simple based on his size because he was so big. But he was age appropriate speaking. Anyway, we walk in the grocery store and all I hear is bum bum. I'm like, bum bum, what's going on, bum bum? And he points, and there was in the grocery store, and they sometimes have like fruit up on the shelf. There was like a plastic apple and banana sort of above the display, and there was a peach up there.
2: Ah.
1: And he was pointing, bum bum. So I that's your Mr. Potato Head bum bum.
2: Yeah, that's
1: made
2: cute.
1: Me think of the dad story. Oh, anyway. Cool. Ah, bum stories. Thanks, Chris. I appreciate you bringing the bottom of the toy list today. ChrisAble.com, Real Chris Able on the socials.
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12: Here's the latest forecast from the AM 800 Weather Center. We have a clear sky for tonight. The temperature down to 12 or 54 Fahrenheit. Sunshine tomorrow, warming up to 28 with the Humidex 31 or 88 Fahrenheit. For the weekend, sunny on Saturday, the high 28. And for Sunday, mix of sun and cloud. There is a 40% chance of showers, the high 28. Again, a clear sky tonight, the low 12 or 54 Fahrenheit.
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0: town in Quebec started a snitch line.
1: Snitch longer. So I think it was the Gatineau people because they wanted the Quebec. Because I knew a lot of people that were like Quebec families that were in Ottawa driving Quebec plates, but nobody seemed to care.
0: Well, it's, I mean, I guess you're trying to play the tax advantage in one province versus the cheaper real estate in the other province and try and have it both ways, which is not fair, I say. Not fair.
1: Well, for the sake of complaining about everybody, let's throw Alberta and BC into this mix. Is that BC drivers, because they're so used to corners and windy roads through mountains and lakesides and oceansides, they drive ridiculously fast, especially in Alberta, where there's like three corners between Edmonton and Calgary. And it's the most like good drivers. And I love how in Ontario, the conversation about driving right now is like, by the way, they're going to raise the speed to 110. And BC's like, hold my beer. It's been 120 on a mountain highway for a decade.
0: You ever do the German Autobahn?
1: No,
0: you
1: I'd
0: ever
1: love do that? Though. No.
0: Oh, so this was the my first big trip with our firstborn when he was about a year old. We went to Bavaria because we have family. Olivia has family in Bavaria for Christmas time. And so I'm driving the Autobahn in Christmas time. And the rental car we had was a Mercedes-Benz. Mm-hmm. And it was electric. So it had some giddy up. You know, I'm used to electric. I wanted an electric. It had some giddy up. And I tell you what, you're like doing 140, 150 on like roads that are smooth. You know, like you can't pull that stuff off in Quebec because the roads are so terrible. But in Germany, like the roads are so smooth, you could bowl on them for crying out loud. And that was a joy. That's a joy. That's when you understand why they go so fast there, because they have roads that can take it.
1: That's so good. I love it. Well, Elias Makos is here. You will come back at the end of your Pat leave. And I want to hear the vibe then. I want to see this in the attic vibe 2 months from now. And get that feeling. Congratulations on the new baby and the dad stuff. The most beautiful part of life. And it's appreciate you, brother.
0: It's the best. It's the best. Thanks, Shane. There's just some, you know, we didn't even talk about it. Like, have science even taken 2 seconds to look at what is that feeling that you get when you have your children next to you? And there's just something that happens. It's like, it doesn't make sense, the emotion that happens. Yeah. So, yeah, it's just great. This time is
1: as
0: great.
1: As a philosopher, Shane. I will leave it this way then. I think that feeling you have is called authenticity in life. The rest of it is BS that we made up. But that moment is the real stuff. I think that's what that is.
0: Yeah, it's real. It certainly is. Take care, Shane.
1: Congratulations, brother.
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8: From the National Newsroom of the Canadian Press, I'm David Augustine. Prime Minister Mark Carney says everything's on the table if Canada can't secure a deal to avoid looming U.S. tariffs before August 19th. Carney says that while Canada has options, there's no reason to respond to the tariffs before they're imposed next month.
9: It's important to know what your options are, to have worked it through, to have shared as it affects certain provinces or they have perspectives directly and be united in that response. And I would say, and premiers obviously speak for themselves, we are united in direction and objective and purpose and seriousness about the response.
8: The Prime Minister says the federal and provincial governments would do whatever it takes to defend and support families and businesses. Experts warn the latest terror threats from the U.S. will hit provinces harder than others. University of Calgary economist Trevor Tombe says Ontario and Quebec could see a number of their goods hit with the U.S. 50% levy starting August 19th. Although Tombe says the exclusion of energy and

0: potash from the proposed tariffs means Alberta and Saskatchewan get off relatively light. Crews in British Columbia continue to fight 85 active wildfires, including three out-of-control fires near Boston Bar. The Fraser Canyon Committee northeast of Metro Vancouver is on an evacuation order, and Premier David Eby says anyone still left in the community should leave.
1: It's not safe for you to stay. The evacuation notice is there for a very serious reason. And thank all of those firefighters and first responders who are supporting the community of Boston Bar, the volunteers. We're helping with those who have been evacuated.
0: BC Wildfire Service says hot and dry conditions will continue to fuel existing wildfires and lead to the quick growth of any new wildfires. In the U.S., in Madison, Wisconsin today, after that police-involved deadly shooting, the city's mayor says the immediate focus is supporting the family of the victim, Corey Ruiz, and the community.
2: Now, they said that this is going to be an independent process moving forward. They will release details, including the name of the officer who fired those fatal shots. But obviously, still a lot of questions to be answered by authorities and whether we'll see some of the additional new video that they had promised could potentially be released.
0: That was ABC News Justice Department report. Alex Mullen reporting. And in entertainment, Montreal jazz pianist Oliver Jones has died at the age of 91. Here's more from Canadian press reporter Karen Rebo.
3: Oliver Jones's family and record label Just In Time Records announced his death last evening in Montreal without specifying the cause. During a career packed with Canadian and international acclaim, Jones shared the stage with jazz greats Sarah Vaughan, Buddy Rich, and Tony Bennett. Since the mid-80s, Jones racked up a slew of jazz awards and honorary doctorates, netting the Order of Canada, a SOCAN Lifetime Award, and induction into the Canadian Music Hall of Fame.
0: In his later years, Jones would split his time between Montreal and Florida, but remained active with an average of 65 concerts a year. This is the Canadian Press. In sports, star winger Patrick Kane has returned to the Chicago Blackhawks on a two-year, $16 million U.S. deal. The 37-year-old American has won three Stanley Cups in Chicago, spending most of his career with the Blackhawks before stints with the New York Rangers and Detroit Red Wings. He produced 57 points across 67 games in Detroit last season. Well, let the games begin. The Commonwealth Games are officially underway following the opening ceremony in Glasgow, Scotland. Wheelchair basketball player Katie Dandono carried Canada's flag into OVO Hydro Arena, while lawn bowler Ryan Bester held the ceremonial baton. The 2026 World Cup was the most watched edition of the men's soccer tournament in Canadian history. Numeris says that 77% of Canada watched the tournament at some point this summer, up from 71% in 2018 and 68% in 2022. Canada reached the knockout stage for the first time before falling in the round of 16 to Morocco. From the Canadian Press, I'm David Augustine.
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7: Here's the latest forecast from the AM 800 Weather Center. We have a clear sky for tonight. The temperature down to 12 or 54 Fahrenheit. Sunshine tomorrow, warming up to 28 with the Humidex 31 or 88 Fahrenheit. For the weekend, sunny on Saturday, the high 28. And for Sunday, mix of sun and cloud. There is a 40% chance of showers, the high 28. Again, a clear sky tonight, the low 12 or 54 Fahrenheit.
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9: I know there's a lot of texts coming in already saying just a typical politician when it comes to the Prime Minister basically lying. Let's get into it here. We touched on this yesterday, and the Gordie Howe Bridge deal has been released. The deal states that Canada will share 50% of the net bridge and crossing-related revenues with the U.S. for the first 15 years. I will try to get some answers on that with our first guest. I tried yesterday. It didn't work out so well. We will try that again today. The deal does not mention interest costs or debt payments related to the bridge, meaning Canada will repay its debt but only after splitting net revenue with the U.S. over those first 15 years. I tried finding out what the interest was yesterday as well. Maybe we'll do better with that today. But just for reference, if the interest was 3%, that would be another $192 million, not quite $6.4 billion. We know that price is obviously going to go up on that. Now, the stipulation conflicts with comments Carney made in an interview with CTV News Calgary. This was on July 12th, in which he said the money would only be shared after debt costs were recovered. Folks, that is a lie. When it comes to what we have now and the information, I would call that a lie. As previously reported by CTV News, funds now being shared with the Americans will go towards the United States-Canada Economic Development Fund that will be controlled by the, you guessed it, United States. Joining us to discuss this deal is Mosh Lander, Senior Lecturer in Economics at Concordia University. Mosh, thank you for joining us. Really do appreciate this.
10: Hello.
9: Okay. Can you help us out with it first? Because I have so many texts already asking about the net revenue, right? Can I start with the net bridge and crossing related revenues? Can you explain that to us in layman terms so we actually understand what that means?
10: I can try.
9: Yeah, please. Yes.
10: It's a little bit confusing for me too, what's going on here. Let's say that you charge $10 to cross the bridge, but you have to also pay for the people that are working the booths on the American side. You have to pay for people that are cleaning the bridge deck. That means you would subtract out of every $10 that's generated some cost. What's left over, you and I would call profit. They're going to call that net revenue. So they're saying that it's that component that's going to be split, just whatever the revenue is minus the cost of operating the bridge.
9: Now, the Prime Minister said they wouldn't be a lot of that in the first 15 years. Would you agree with that?
10: Yeah, probably.
9: Yeah.
10: I don't think that, in the early going, you're going to see a lot over and above tolls. You can increase the tolls, of course, but look, I grew up in Windsor. I know what the Ambassador Bridge is like. The last thing that you want is to increase the tolls and destroy the economic activity that the Windsor region and the broader Michigan area relies on. So, that's probably not the solution in the first couple of years. Once the bridge is firmly in place and everybody is used to it, then fine. But the other thing, too, of course, is you don't want to increase it and send people heading for Port Huron and Sarnia either, and killing the golden goose that we've been waiting a decade for. So, given that your revenues are probably going to be constrained by only as much traffic as you can generate, your costs are still going to be your costs, and that's going to limit then the amount of net revenue.
9: And we know when it comes to if we want to change the price of the tolls, it's in the deal there. We actually have to talk with the Americans about that as well, right? So there isn't a lot of control when it comes to that. Okay, so let's actually get to the wording that the Prime Minister used. Now, I don't know. To try to be nice here, I could say he tried to exaggerate the truth. But to me, there's not a lot of truth in those comments that he made to CTV Calgary. Is it fair to say that he lied?
10: I'm never going to call anybody a liar, especially a politician. It's such an easy label to apply to them. Who's to say if he even understood what the deal is? And, I worked for 5 years as the senior economist for the government of Alberta, and many times the politicians that I had to deal with were completely ignorant about what was going on. They needed their binders with all of the sound bites that we were going to provide them, or all of the phrases that they needed to drop in a press conference. And, it's really the civil servants that understand the deal, not the politicians. So I'm going to say that there's a good chance that he was caught without his briefs, and he then was just speaking off the top of his head and found later to be, you don't know what you're talking about, or that's not what we exactly agreed to. And I think it's important to point out, too, that there's this belief that somehow, like, Trump and Carney are on the phone negotiating the way that you and I might negotiate about buying or selling a home. That's not it either. There's hundreds of people underneath him that are negotiating with their counterparts on the other side of the border to make that deal happen.
9: Yeah, and to be fair here, I went, I don't want to say nuts, but I went, pretty hard on the president when he was giving out false information when it came to the Ambassador Bridge and the Gordie Howe Bridge, like who owned it, who paid for it. He was putting out all that false information, and I was going pretty hard on the president, saying, yeah, like probably he didn't even know the deal or anything like that. Is it worrisome that our prime minister, just the way that you put it, maybe didn't know the actual deal when it comes to this bridge?
10: It doesn't surprise me. How's that? What I would want to see now is, what does he say going forward, and is the messaging clear? I'll give him the benefit of the doubt that when the deal changes, the next comment out of his mouth is, hey, buddy, you need to say this. You can't say that. That's no longer true. And so if the story changes once and only once, then I'm comfortable with the idea that, okay, it's not a lie. It's just he didn't know the details of what had changed, or he hadn't studied his brief because he was focusing on something else. The contrast with Trump is that he repeatedly doubled down on incorrect information. And so if somebody's telling him, hey, that's not the correct version, and the fact that he continues to repeat it, that's lying, and that's something totally different. So, you know, it doesn't worry me per se that he doesn't know. I think, again, we overestimate what the capacities are of our political leaders to be able to know everything that's going on. But once he's told, can he get the story right and can he communicate it well? That to me is much more concerning, is if they're failing in that regard, then we have a bigger problem.
9: Can you help me out with the deal? Just your thoughts on it. Is it a terrible deal? Is it a deal that needed to be made to make sure we got the bridge open? Because we know we got to get that trade across, right? There's going to be a lot of revenue back when it comes to that trade. Maybe just a little bit of that, if you don't mind.
10: Yeah, the bridge isn't going anywhere, right? So this isn't like a business that can shut down and move to the other side of the border. Or this isn't a business that can go bankrupt and say, hey, we're no longer going to operate. That bridge is going to be there for 50 years, 100 years. So Canada's going to get its money back at some point. So the bad analogy that I'd give you is, if you pay your mortgage back in 5 years as opposed to 25 years, the bank got its money back. They'd like it in five. But if they get it in 25, they're going to say, hey, listen, as long as you're paying interest to cover those extra years that you need, we're still going to get our money back one way or the other. So Canada will get its money back. Ideally, we would have liked it in 15 years. If it's now going to take 50 years, the bridge isn't going anywhere, so we're going to get our money back. It just means then that we had to accept for a longer time frame to get it open. And the cost, if we insisted on the 15, was, are we going to have to wait another 3 years till Trump leaves office to get that bridge even open?
9: Yeah, that's the thing, right? Last one, when it comes to that interest, as you mentioned, you know, I broke it down a little bit just saying, hey, if it's at 3%, it's probably going to be $192 extra million on top of that. You know, does that play a factor in this and say, you know, it's obviously we know, and I've been saying it for a while, it's going to take a long time to pay it off. I even said, you know, when this deal was done, before we didn't know the details, that, you know, it was probably looking at 38 to 50 years. That's what the experts were saying. Now you throw on the interest. Like, how, I guess, how more important is that? Because, you know, it was 6.4 already for us Canadian taxpayers. Now you're adding, you know, hundreds of million dollars more probably because of interest. How important is that?
10: I think the important thing to keep in mind is that 3% is 3%. So it really doesn't matter whether it's $6.4 billion, $64 billion, or $64, right? 3% is 3%. So I think that when you're saying $192 million, the reaction for most people, myself included, is going to be $192 million, because that's more money than you and I are ever going to see in our lifetimes, or a lifetime of lifetimes. But in a project that costs $6.4 billion, at the end of the day, it's 3%. And so I don't think that we have to really worry about the $192 million. It's going to get covered. It's going to be paid. And again, the good news is the bridge is always going to be there. So to me, the much bigger concern is, what damage is going to be done to the free trade agreement between Canada, the U.S., and Mexico that might actually limit the amount of cross-border movement? Right now, there's $1 trillion worth of goods that are exported to the U.S. every year from Canada. If all of a sudden that number drops, that means the number of trucks crossing the bridge will drop, which means it's going to be a lot harder to either pay back the money, or it's going to take longer to pay back the money. That, to me, is the much more worrying thing. So now my focus is, get that deal done, make sure there's as much free trade without tariffs, without limitations as possible, and that's going to speed up the ability to repay it or increase the amount of traffic that's necessary to generate the revenue to cover the $192 million and whatever else needs to be covered along the way.
9: Okay, very interesting. Thank you for the details there, Moshe. We really do appreciate it.
10: Anytime.
9: All right, there you go. Moshe Lander, Senior Lecturer in Economics at Concordia University. It is our AM 800 News Poll question today. Do you feel the Prime Minister, Mark Carney, caved and lied about the deal with the United States? 519-792-2559. We'll take the break. We'll come back. We'll get your comments here on the Kyle Horner Show.
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7: Here's the latest forecast from the AM 800 Weather Center. We have a clear sky for tonight. The temperature down to 12 or 54 Fahrenheit. Sunshine tomorrow, warming up to 28 with the humidex 31 or 88 Fahrenheit. For the weekend, sunny on Saturday, the high 28. And for Sunday, mix of sun and cloud. There is a 40% chance of showers, the high 28. Again, a clear sky tonight, the low 12 or 54 Fahrenheit.
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0: Well, good morning and welcome back to The Kyle Horner Show. It is Kyle Horner, and it's kind of been the theme this week, talking about that Gordie Howe Bridge. The Canadian ceremony will be happening tomorrow. We will be there at the bridge opening, excited about that. But there's just a lot of that celebration will be muted because of the relationship between the two countries, the countries not coming together on that bridge tomorrow. It is going to be a little subdued, I guess we can say that, when it comes to that celebration tomorrow. With that said, though, a lot of hard Canadian workers worked on that bridge, and it is something that should be celebrated. When it comes to the deal that's been released to get that bridge open, the deal states that Canada will share 50% of the net bridge and crossing related revenues with the U.S. for the first 15 years. Moshe Lander did a great job breaking that down for us. After the 15 years, goes back to Canada getting the revenue from the tolls until it's actually paid off. The way that the Prime Minister put it, he said that basically none of that will be affected. We're still getting back the tolls and everything from the tolls, and it just wasn't true. I mean, to me, the Prime Minister lied. I know I have a text, and it was like, I understand where Moshe was coming from, saying that maybe the Prime Minister didn't understand it because a lot of politicians don't really understand the deals. It's the people in the background that are actually doing the talks, that are actually coming together and getting a deal done. That is fair to say. I think in some circumstances, when it comes to how important this was, and especially how expensive that bridge is, with all of us taxpayers here on the Canadian side paying for it, I don't like that excuse. I do feel like our Prime Minister should know what the actual deal is. Like, I get it. I know I didn't grow up in politics. I don't have a dad that was a politician or anything like that. But, like, I understand how politics work. I understand that, yes, that politician probably doesn't know all the details of whatever deal was just brought forward or was just agreed to. In this case, though, and especially you're going to be grilled by reporters and different things like that, if you don't know the whole deal or if you don't know sections of it, then just, do better, but also don't put up fake information, because this is what happens right here. And I still think it's a weak excuse. I think the Prime Minister should actually know this deal because it's so important to both nations. 519-792-2559. We'll get to George. I know the phone lines are busy. I just want to read this text. It says, Kyle, as a Canadian, this is what bothers me about the deal that Carney made. It feels like now we are paying double for the bridge as Canadian taxpayers and for the construction of the bridge. And now they're asking us to pay for the tolls to cross the bridge so that we can put the money back into the original money that we've already paid through our taxes. It just doesn't seem fair. Canadians should not have to pay any toll to cross that bridge. You know why it doesn't seem fair? Because it's not fair. It is not fair to Canadians, the way this is playing out. And, I know I have a lot of people that are talking about that interest as well. And again, I like Moshe. I appreciate him coming on. But if you want my opinion on it, it was such an economic talk saying that, listen, it's $6.4 billion. What's an extra $193 million? I'm just going by the reference if it's a 3% interest. And I just thought that was such economic talk. And I'm not saying that Moshe is disconnected with the average Canadian, but like, fair, if you're comparing it to the actual number of $6.4 billion, then fine, it probably is a drop in the bucket. But like, for a lot of taxpayers that are up against it, man, just saying that, it doesn't sound right. It doesn't sound like we should be talking about that, because it's still our tax dollars that we work very hard for. That a lot of you are trying to put money, are trying to put food on the table. And, we're talking about, what's $193 million in the long run because it's going to take so many years to pay it off. Like, I get that talk. I know that's such political economic talk, but it just shouldn't be, it shouldn't be right. It shouldn't be what we accept. And I just feel like we're just brushing it off. You know, and I like Moshe. And I appreciate him coming on and talking about that. But, like, to me, that was just a brush off of $193 million of taxpayers' money. And, again, we don't know what the interest is. Might be 3%, might be 4%. We don't know. But either way, there's a lot of hundreds of million dollars that are being added to this bridge. I don't think we should just brush it off. 519-792-2559. Let's go to George. Good morning, George. How are you?
1: Good morning, Kyle. Following up on your guest there, you know what? We expect politicians to lie. It's part of the game. I know it's a joke, but, you know, to some extent it's true. But the thing that's worst is that Carney didn't know. That's worst. Like, Carney was supposed to be the head of the Bank of England, the head of the Bank of Canada. He's supposed to be this financial wizard, and he didn't know the deal. Like, oh, my God. I have a lot of connections to the automotive industry, and I'll just let you know the thing that really PO'd Trump off and the people in Michigan was that deal Carney made with China. OMG, to allow Chinese cars into Canada. Like, the only auto industry we have here, and we had for 100 years, is with the U.S. and then later on with Japan. China's going to eat our lunch. Everything in our stores comes from China. All our clothing, all our appliances, all our electronics, our cell phones, medical device, you name it. And he gave in to Xi over canola beans. I'm sorry, like, I can feel for the canola farmers, but they can grow something else. But for him to give another one of our industries to China, yeah, I know it's only 50,000. But what is that bridge going to be carrying? Auto parts, cars and stuff. And if our auto industry dries up, which it has been, we've lost 3/4 of our auto plants in Canada in the last 10 years. That's brutal. So, you know, that's the big part of this, is that Carney didn't know the deal, yet he made a deal with China.
0: I know. I want to focus on the bridge. I understand what you're coming from when it comes to the EVs and different things like that. Yeah, I know. It's all tied together, right? Especially when it comes to, you know, the trillion worth of dollars that will be crossing between our two countries. Absolutely. No doubt about that.
1: Absolutely.
0: Yeah.
1: And that's the biggest thing that upsets me and a lot
0: George,
1: of people is he didn't know.
0: Moshe brought that up saying, hey, maybe he didn't know, right? That's the thing. Either he lied and he just lied basically by mistake because he didn't know the deal, or he did know the deal. And I agree with you with his financial background. And again, I'm going to say it again. When it comes to this topic and this item, the bridge, you should know that deal. You know those reporters are going to grill you. You should Absolutely. Know the basics of that deal at least, because this is a basic. It's a very important basic, but like this is one of the main parts of the deal that you should know. And if you don't know, then like there's no excuse. You're right. He is a financial guy. That should be one of his strengths. It's just so disappointing. Whether he knew or not, either way, it's a lie. If he did it by mistake or not, fine. But he didn't tell us the truth. It's very disappointing. And it's not a great deal for Canada. I understand the bridge needs to be open. And so that's the good part of it. The bridge will be open. We know now that, you know, those goods will be crossing the bridge. And in the long run, that's better for both countries. But the way this has played out, it's just all disappointing. Aaron, let's go to you. Good morning, Aaron. How are you?
2: Oh, good. And you, Kyle?
0: I'm doing okay, thanks. Your thoughts here?
2: Yes, I totally agree with you. And also, he did definitely lie. I think people just want to have your government tell the truth and be accountable. And he did not release the details. He wouldn't release the details. It was the U.S. that released them.
0: It was Bloomberg. Bloomberg found it, yeah. Props to Bloomberg on Friday.
2: Why wouldn't you come out? Especially if you thought that maybe you didn't know or whatever, or you were definitely lying, or you would have released everything to begin with.
0: And Aaron, you knew this was eventually going to come out. You know what I mean? So like,
2: oh, for sure,
0: you
2: for
0: knew
2: sure,
0: this was going to come out. So like, yeah, maybe it was just a mistake, and he didn't know the details. And again, that's very disappointing as well. But either way, you knew they were going to come out. So like, make sure you had your stuff down.
2: Definitely.
0: Yeah.
2: Definitely.
0: Yeah. I appreciate the phone call.
2: Yeah. Yes. I just wish that they would be truthful and more accountable. Like the way the government is, like you said, they just They think nothing of millions and millions of dollars, but we work darn hard for that. So
0: if you want my real talk on this one, like I know my, I probably have like, I don't know, 50 text messages saying this is just another typical politician. And it's not like I held our prime minister, I guess, in a higher light or different things like that. I just from the prime minister we had in the past, I was hoping for something a lot more. And I'm not saying that, you know, he's diminished down to my eyes to where Justin Trudeau was, because I thought Justin Trudeau was just a very poor prime minister. And I'm still, you know, and I know Carney's out there and he's traveling the world and doing it best he can right now, especially with the relationship with the United States. But it was just very disappointed to see this and just say straight up that maybe he's just another politician because he lied about this. And hopefully he's able to bounce back for Canada, right? Not just because he's a Liberal prime minister or whatever like that. Just for the better of our country. That's what I care about. I don't care what color you are. You know, if you listen to the show, I don't care if you're right, if you're left, if you're blue, if you're red. I don't care. I want the better. I guess I want whatever's best for the country. That's what I want here. And I just think for a lot of us, we've been pretty proud. And you've seen his numbers do very well since he's taking over. And this is just, it's just very disappointing. And for the people that are saying it's just another politician, yeah, I kind of have to say, yeah, you're right. I mean, this is just a politician that has now lied, and it's just disappointing, I guess.
2: And you know? Definitely, we need that deal done.
0: You needed a deal done. Yeah. Are you talking about the bridge deal? Or are you talking about Kuzma?
2: No, sorry, Kuzma.
0: Yeah. Yeah, we will see. We will see what happens. I know he's trying to wait that out as we get closer to the midterms, right? And he thinks that will be a little bit stronger.
2: Don't have time for that, Kyle, to be honest.
0: Hey, listen, you know I said that on Tuesday. I took a lot of heat for that, saying, like, let's ramp it up. And it seems like we are ramping up negotiations here, but we will see, Aaron. We will see. I appreciate the phone call, though.
2: Okay.
0: All right. Thank you
2: very much.
0: I don't mean to bring everybody down on a Thursday, but I don't know what to say, to fight back to the people that are saying this is just another politician. This is what they do. They lie. You know, it's... Yeah, I guess I can say it 100 times. It's just disappointing. Julie here. Hey, Kyle. Great show. Two things. Carney is an incredibly smart guy. He would have known the backlash of not telling the reporter the truth. I don't think he lied. I think he gave the information he had. He is playing the big picture and long-term game. It is incredibly important to get that bridge open before Kuzma negotiation begin in the earnest. Interesting comment. I think there's a lot of truth to that comment. We have no idea what is going on behind the scenes. That's fair. I think he is really doing the best he can in this crazy time he's dealing with. Yeah, maybe it was just a quick hiccup, right? Maybe, I mean, it was a pretty big hiccup. Maybe it was. Again, I'm not going to, you know, just throw the guy under the bus here and say I give up for the next how many years he's going to be our prime minister. But, you know, as a lot of you are saying, this is a businessman, and he probably should have known the deal. And whether, you know, he lied out of a mistake here, or whether he was just trying to, I don't know, exaggerate the truth a little bit, it's disappointing. You'll be very anxious to see how he bounces back when it comes to the polls, because he still has a big lead when it comes to the race, I guess, to be the next prime minister. Liberals still have a pretty big lead, but the Conservatives, they've cut into it a little bit. We will see how it plays out, as we know those talks behind the scenes, I guess, seem to be ramping up with the United States. We'll take the break. We'll come back. We'll stay local, though. I do want to talk about a disturbing break-in, especially for seniors. I want to know if this is happening more often as well. That's coming up here on the Kyle Horner Show on AM 800.
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0: Okay, well, well, now I just want to sing the song. I mean, now you can just take this to noon, right? It is the perfect song, though. It's an email that I got. It says, "Hi, Kyle. I need help from your listeners. My kids are 10 and 6. One usually sleeps with me and one sleeps with my wife. I love this time with them as we talk about the day and as they wind down and eventually fall asleep. They don't seem to be ready to sleep in their own room together or by themselves yet. I want to know when is the right time to have them sleep in their own rooms. Should we just cut it off, cold turkey, and have them sleep in a room together or in their own room? Or is this the case of every child is sort of in a different circumstance? It means a lot to my wife and I that kids always want to be around us, but are we hurting their growth by always being there?" You can tell it matters a lot to this to these parents, right? I guess this is obviously a dad that's texting emailing in here. But you can tell it means a lot to the dad. It means a lot to the mom that they wanting to sleep with them. And obviously they're able to grow that relationship. But it's a good question. And I think they're being realistic with themselves, knowing that eventually this is going to have to stop. Eventually they're going to have to figure it out and either sleep together in sort of their own room, or they're going to have separate rooms here. Love your thoughts on this, especially if you're a parent that has gone through this. Let's bring in our parenting expert, Sarah Rosensweet, from the Peaceful Parenting Podcast, reimaginepeacefulparenting.com. Sarah, welcome back to the show. How are you today?
1: Good morning. Nice to be back.
0: Just your thoughts, first of all, on this situation. I'm sure, you know, parents go through this all the time when it comes to the children.
1: Yeah. First of all, I love what the listener wrote, that, you know, every child is different, right? I mean, that's something really to keep in mind. It's funny, I knew you were going to ask this question, and in my head I'm thinking, is there a number where I would say, like, it's probably a good idea for kids to start having some independence? And the sort of, the number I came to was around 10, interestingly. I didn't know how old the child was in question that you were going to ask. Mm-hmm. And, you know, I think what the listener said, every child is different. There can be 10-year-olds who are a lot more immature than other 10-year-olds, who might be more like a 7-year-old. So I think we want to keep all of this in mind. Like, neurodivergent kids or sensitive kids sometimes can be a little bit behind developmentally, emotionally. And so that's definitely, like, take that into consideration when you're considering. The thing that I always ask my clients who tell me that they have kids who are sleeping with them, first of all, I think co-sleeping is lovely. Like, I'm not against it. I don't think anyone should do it who doesn't want to do it. And I also think that it's a lovely thing to do if it's working for the family. That said, I think if you have older kids who are sleeping with you because they're afraid to sleep alone, that can be an issue. So that's what I think I always start with asking is, are you sleeping with your kids because everyone's happy with it and you want to do it? Or are they incapable of sleeping on their own, i.e. are they too anxious to sleep on their own? If that's the case, I wouldn't say, okay, well, you know, cut it off tonight and cold turkey it, and they'd probably have panic attacks if that were the case. Mm. But you want to start working on giving them anxiety tools. And often a kid who's anxious at night is going to show some signs of anxiety during the day. You know, they don't want to go to the bathroom alone, or they don't want to go to a play date without you or something like that. So you can start working on the anxiety in other areas and really get comfortable with the tools and then use them at night. Mm. So I always recommend the book Anxious Kids, Anxious Parents by Lynn Lyons. She also has a podcast called Flusterclucks. And I know at least on Spotify she has like a Start Here playlist for getting the big ideas of the anxiety tools. So in terms of co-sleeping, I think really ask yourself, is my kid capable of sleeping on their own? If not, if they're too scared, really start working on those anxiety tools. In terms of, you know, if you have a 6 and 10-year-old, this dad, for whatever reason, seemed to think they weren't ready to sleep on their own. I'm not totally sure what that means. But, you know, as a parent, he knows their kids. And, you know, and in terms of independence, if you have a young 10-year-old who's, you know, kind of more like a 7-year-old, maybe it's still fine and they, you know, they don't need to start working on their independence. I'd say, though, it is good for kids to have a sense of independence, and not feeling like they have to sleep with their parents could be a good start to that.
0: What about putting them together? So, you know, I'm not saying it offsets the parent, but maybe, you know, maybe sleeping or being in the same room with your sibling, would that help when it comes to, I guess, the anxious child?
1: I mean, I love that, but it also doesn't solve for anxiety. Yeah. You know, it's like, yeah. It's still like, I can't sleep alone. It's still going to be an issue. And it's an issue, even if you said, okay, for, you know, the rest of your life living at home, you can sleep with your sibling or you can sleep with a parent or whatever. If you don't, as I said, anxiety pops up in other areas. And if you don't give them tools for their anxiety, that's not doing them any favors, right? So that's what's called accommodating the anxiety instead of giving them tools to deal with it. And I will say, though, that I do love the siblings together. When we co-slept till my boys were 6 and 3 and we had another one on the way and we realized it was just going to be too darn crowded. So we shifted them into their own room sleeping together, which was a really nice bridge until they could each have their own beds. So I think that can be a very nice bridge. And the other thing I wanted to say was you can still have the lying with your kids while they fall asleep and having those talks and the connectedness that this listener talked to without co-sleeping. You can still, and again, I'm not saying they should stop co-sleeping. I'm just saying that closeness can be had still at bedtime, even if you're not going to stay and sleep in the bed with them.
0: Okay, I like that. And what was the book? I have some people asking about that book, Anxious Kids, Anxious Parents.
1: Anxious Kids, Anxious Parents. Perfect. By Lynn Lyons. It's an excellent, excellent book. And she told me that for some reason the publisher put 7 and up, but she believes the tools are for 4 and up. Mm. She said any kids 4 and up, you can use these tools with them. And her podcast is excellent also.
0: Okay, perfect. I appreciate that. And I like you said, right, using those tools throughout the day and other anxious situations to help bring that into the forefront when it comes to the bed and to bedtime. What about the other aspect of this when it comes to the parents? Do you think the parent in this situation is maybe struggling as well? I don't want to call them out or anything like that, but maybe struggling with, you know, letting them go. And I guess,
1: I mean,
0: letting them be
1: different
0: on their own. You know,
1: everyone's different. And, you know, there are these bittersweet moments where, you know, you realize that they don't need you as much as they used to. And, you know, I think this parent sounded sort of sensitive enough that they could do their own soul searching and ask themselves, like, you know, is this for me or for my child? I mean, you know, maybe it's for both. But if you get to the sense where you feel like it's more for you than it is for your child, then, you know, ask yourself if you want to make some changes. The other thing I'll say is, you know, my daughter was 6 and still sleeping with us. And my husband finally was like, okay, we've had kids in our bed for 12 years. Like, let's like shift her out, right? Mm-hmm. Because I think there is a point where you kind of, for couple intimacy in closeness, that it is nice to get back to adults only in the bed at some point.
0: Yeah, that's well said as well. And like you said, right, there's still times, there's still moments as you're putting them to sleep to be able to talk about the day, kind of wind down, and then eventually move on where they're
1: for
0: able
1: sure
0: to do it by themselves.
1: And, you know, there's
0: right
1: also compromise too, like maybe the kids sleep in their own beds during the week and then on the weekend they sleep with the parents or something like that. You know, it doesn't have to be, okay, you're never sleeping with us again. Like my daughter, when we moved her out of our bed, she still wanted me to sleep with her. And so one night a week I slept in her bed with her because she wanted to have a mama sleepover. So we did that for a couple of years.
0: Mm. And then they get to be about 15 and they want nothing to do with us. That's what I realize when it comes to my stepson.
1: I will tell you a sweet story, though. I read something.
0: Yeah.
1: You know, they say you never know the last time you'll pick up your kid or whatever. It's like a social media thing. And my oldest or my middle son, he used to always, like after he was putting himself to bed, he would call out, "Mama, tuck in." And one day I realized, oh my gosh, he hasn't said that in a while. Like he's just gone to bed. And I said to him, he was probably 12, and I said, "Oh, I realized that I missed your last mama tuck in." And that night I hear, "Mama, tuck in." So sweet. You can hear my voice is breaking. It was just one of those moments where I was just like, "Oh, what a sweetheart."
0: Yeah. It goes by so fast, right?
1: Yeah,
0: just a blink of an eye.
1: He's 22 now and, you know, hasn't lived at home in forever.
0: Yeah, my stepson's 23. We're going out for dinner and movie tonight, but I really do try to soak in those memories because, you never know, right? You never know what's going to happen and life goes by so fast. So I do appreciate you bringing that up.
1: When he called me in, he said that was the last one. I said, okay.
0: That's it. That's all. That was very kind of them to realize that, though, right?
1: So
0: yeah, help out mom a little bit. Just shows how much they love and care about you. I will say, though, you know, for people that are dealing with their children, maybe struggling in those mid-teen years, at least in our case, Riley came back, you know, once about 20, 21, once kind of like those teen years started to pass. you know, he kind of came back, and now he's just a great kid and very
1: That's
0: lucky to
1: great.
0: Have him, right? So
1: That's great, yeah.
0: Love it. Great talk. Thank you very much, Sarah. I really do appreciate it.
1: Yep. Have a wonderful day.
0: Absolutely. You too. There you go. Our parenting expert, Sarah Rosensweet from Peaceful Parenting Podcast. You can check out that podcast on all of the top platforms, including iHeartRadio. Check her out, reimaginepeacefulparenting.com. Would love your thoughts on this, especially if you've gone through it. I mean, I thought Sarah nailed all of that right there. And again, for people asking, Anxious Kids, Anxious Parents is the book. But when is it, I guess, enough is enough? When is it time to, I don't want to say cut the cord, but just say, hey, we're moving on. You're going to be sleeping by yourself or maybe with a sibling. And it's time for the parents to get out of the bedroom. 519-792-2559. We'll take the break and come back. 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
9: Here's the latest forecast from the AM 800 Weather Center. We have a clear sky for tonight. The temperature down to 12 or 54 Fahrenheit. Sunshine tomorrow, warming up to 28 with the humidex 31 or 88 Fahrenheit. For the weekend, sunny on Saturday, the high 28. And for Sunday, mix of sun and cloud. There is a 40% chance of showers, the high 28. Again, a clear sky tonight, the low 12 or 54 Fahrenheit.
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0: Yeah, welcome back to the Kyle Horner Show. Kyle Horner with you, and we still have our Money Matters segment. We'll try to save you some money when it comes to rewards programs and which bank you should be with as we wrap up the show, talking about a bunch of different subjects today. But tomorrow we are going to be live at the Gordie Howe Bridge when it comes to the ribbon ceremony. And so I wanted to lighten up the show a little bit because we've had a lot of political talk this week, and with good reason with everything going on with the bridge and everything with the relationship with the U.S., but I'm going to the movies tonight, and I know many of you have gone to the movies over the past week to see the movie Odyssey, and I cannot wait to see it. But I want a little bit of a breakdown because everybody seems to be talking about this movie, and so the man I thought to do that with us is, of course, our movie expert, the executive director of With Vincent Giorgi. Vincent, welcome back. How are you?
1: Wow, thank you. I'm great. And you've picked, I mean, the film of the summer, the Odyssey, yeah? Christopher Nolan's film, no question. And the kicker is I'm seeing it on Monday.
0: Oh
1: yeah, I'm going to see it on IMAX on Monday. I was holding out to see it with a few friends. The four of us are going, so I'm excited to know what you know. I want you to message me as soon as you see it tonight. Yeah. Let me know what you think of it. This is, I mean, clearly the film of the summer. Christopher Nolan, he gave us, you know, Oppenheimer and Dark Knight, and Inception is back. The film had a huge opening last weekend, $125 million, yeah, across North America, and a ton of those are on like IMAX screens and 70mm projection, like really, really incredible. But the most important thing is that the reaction, the feedback, the text I'm getting from people, the stuff I'm reading online, it's extremely positive. People love this film.
0: $282 million when it comes to global wide revenue, right? Like just massive. My stepson went to see it Friday, and he sent us a message. Oh, he absolutely loved it. He sent us a message to say, hey,

0: seen in IMAX. IMAX developed all new technology for Christopher Nolan just so he could make this movie.
1: Okay, help me out, because that's where we're seeing it tonight, right? We're at Landmark Cinemas. It's actually the IMAX theater part of it.
0: Beautiful.
1: So what does that mean? Like, what am I, like, am I going to be, you know, kind of on the battlefield? Like, is it going to feel like I'm on the battlefield?
0: It's a much, much clearer projection.
1: Okay.
0: And typically you're looking at bigger projection as well. Just the overall quality of it is just noticeably, I'd say probably more immersive. It's not 3D immersive. I think it's better than that. It's just more, you feel more like you're a part of it. Because most of us, day and day, we're not watching IMAX films.
1: Yeah.
0: So when you see a film in IMAX or shot in IMAX, you're like, this just feels very big. And I feel like I'm close to it. That's, I think, the reaction you're going to have to it. Seeing in IMAX is, again, definitely the thing. And I've got friends that are traveling across the U.S. There's only about 25 theaters in the U.S. that are showing it in 70 millimeter. Films are normally presented in 35 millimeter. Wow. I know people that are traveling outside of their home state to go to a theater that's showing in 70 millimeter. I mean, this is incredible. I mean, I don't know if you remember this, Kyle. Tickets for IMAX showing of The Odyssey went on sale a year ago, and they sold out their IMAX screenings for their opening day a year ago.
1: Huh. I didn't know that, no.
0: Yeah, it was wild. And I remember when they announced that they're gonna launch tickets on the film a year ahead. I'm like, this is a bit much. I don't know what's going on there. And then lo and behold, what do I know? The IMAX screenings sell out in one day. And what's been interesting with this is the feedback I'm getting from folks, I'm hearing from movie fans, is you can take some older kids to it. It's good for adults. It's good for date night. It's good for going with your buddies. It's good for going on your own. It's something that's actually appealing, thanks to the story and thanks to the excellent cast. It's appealing to a wide section of audience members. Hence, you've got huge box office numbers because of it.
1: It's so funny that you bring that up because, again, my stepson kind of got us on the bandwagon here to go. He's 23. And then my mother-in-law, who, diehard Catholic here, is going to go see it. And I'll just say, let's say high 70s, right?
0: Yeah.
1: And she's very excited. She picked out where we're going to eat and different things like that. So, boy, that's great insight right there that you bring that up. Really, it doesn't matter what age you are. It seems like it's living up to the hype, too. Yeah, like most things don't live up to the hype.
0: A buddy of mine just the other night took his 16-year-old nephew, and that's going to be their hangout night.
1: Yeah.
0: And I'm like, okay. It's across the board, let alone people starting to see it now actually two times, even three times. And it's got a long summer ahead of it. I mean, the film, just looking at some of its box office numbers, just from, even Monday and Tuesday, very, very, very strong numbers. And again, word of mouth is strong. The reviews are strong. People liked the film. And that's been a trend we've seen all year with a film, let's say, like Obsession earlier, the horror film that was a huge hit, or let's say Project Hail Mary with Ryan Gosling earlier this year.
1: Yeah,
0: they were big hits, and people also really liked them. So the hit and the sort of the popularity continued, because it wasn't just everyone went on opening weekend and nobody liked it.
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4: From the National Newsroom of the Canadian Press, I'm David Augustine. Canada's falling crime numbers are raising questions about Ottawa's recent tough-on-crime bills.
5: New data from Statistics Canada show both the rates and severity of reported crime were down almost across the board in 2025. Parliament passed three bills last month, introducing new offenses to the criminal code, making it more difficult to get bail for a variety of crimes, and restoring mandatory minimum prison penalties. But the head of the John Howard Society of Canada says the government has no evidence to establish what they're trying to correct is actually a serious problem. She says politicization of crime and criminal policy has led some Canadians to believe crime rates are higher than they really are. Jason White, The Canadian Press.
4: A group representing Quebec's ornamental horticulture industry is dropping a legal challenge against pesticide bans in five municipalities. Canadian Press reporter Diana Musina has the details.
6: The group says it wants to collaborate with municipalities, not take them to court. It had filed a request to the Quebec Superior Court to contest new pesticide regulations in Saint-Hyacinthe, Granby, Beauharnois, Bromont, and Plessisville. In the spring, each of these towns banned all pesticides except for those they considered to be in a low-impact category.
4: The decision is the latest in a battle over pesticide regulations that has prompted one critic to accuse the industry of trying to intimidate small towns. A 19-year-old Kentville man charged in connection with a protest where a vehicle carrying Nova Scotia Premier Tim Houston had its windshield smashed has been released on $5,000 bail. He must remain under house arrest at a residence in Lawrencetown, Nova Scotia as part of his release conditions.

0: The incident occurred July 15th outside an Acadia University event in Wolfville, where protesters blocked vehicles and someone allegedly climbed onto the premier's vehicle and broke the windshield. The man faces intimidation and mischief charges, and his case is scheduled to return to court in Kentville in September. Two people have died in flash floods caused by torrential rain in West Virginia, marking the first confirmed deaths from Tuesday's flooding. Authorities have not released the victims' identities or details about where and how they died. Now, some areas received up to 7 inches of rain, including 4.5 inches in just 37 minutes, causing extensive damage across north central communities. And United Nations Secretary General Antonio Guterres sounded the alarm about the growing conflict in the Middle East. At a Security Council meeting, Guterres called for diplomacy to bring the conflict between the U.S. and Iran to an end, saying it's the only way forward. He pointed to the disruption to the flow of ships in the Strait of Hormuz and the growing threat to civilians in the region.
1: The situation is getting out of control. It's teetering on the edge of the unimaginable. The region is being pulled into an ever-widening circle of confrontation. One crisis feeds another, when escalation triggers the next.
0: Yemen's Houthi rebels attacked 2 Saudi Arabian oil tankers in the Red Sea overnight, a new escalation. This is the Canadian Press. In sports, Shane Bieber pitched a season-high 7 innings to win his second straight start. George Springer reached base 3 times and drove in a run, and the Toronto Blue Jays beat the visiting Tampa Bay Rays 3-1 to avoid a 4-game sweep. Bieber allowed 1 run and 3 hits as the Jays halted a 4-game losing skid. Vladimir Guerrero Jr. had 2 singles and an RBI for the Jays, who are 2-5 since the All-Star break. Center fielder James Altman hit a 3-run home run in the 7th inning to erase a 2-0 deficit and lift the Detroit Tigers to a 4-3 win over the visiting Kansas City Royals. The Royals receiver John Schreiber gave up 4 hits and 3 runs in the 7th to allow the Tigers to rally. And first baseman Tyler Locklear hit a 2-run homer in the 4th inning to erase a 2-0 deficit and ignite the visiting Arizona Diamondbacks offense en route to a 10-6 win over the St. Louis Cardinals. Locklear scored 2 runs and had 3 hits as the Diamondbacks outhit the hosts 16-13. From the Canadian Press, I'm David Augustine.
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5: Here's the latest forecast from the AM 800 Weather Center. We have a beautiful day today. Plenty of sunshine expected with the high getting up to 28 or 82. The humidex 31, 88 Fahrenheit. Tomorrow, more sunshine. The high again 28. Sunday, we have a mix of sun and cloud, a 40% chance of rain with the high 28. Showers expected on Monday, the high 26. Then for Tuesday, mix of sun and cloud, the high 29.
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7: And it's John Tory in here for John Moore. And we have Tim Hudak with us for the morning brief. Tim, of course, the former leader of the Ontario PCs and now a partner with Council of Public Affairs, one of Canada's leading public affairs agencies. Good morning, Tim.
8: Good morning, John Tory.
7: So I'll start because there's a series of issues in the news this morning that have to do with Trump and tariffs and bridges and deals and no deals. But starting maybe with just, you know, the whether it matters that the Canadians have sort of, what's the word I'm looking for, conflicting accounts of what the agreement is. And now there's no conflict about it because the deal's out. This is on the bridge. And the deal, as it stands, is different than what Prime Minister Carney had described it, And without going into the weeds, essentially he'd said the debt that we incurred, we as Canada, to pay for the bridge would be paid off before we started profit sharing with the U.S., which is now a bit of a concession on our part. It turns out that the profit sharing will start right away to the extent there is a profit without the debt being paid off. It isn't about that, Tim, although you're welcome to comment, of course, on that, but it's more about, does this matter that Mark Carney either made a mistake or misled Canadians? Is it really just about the bridge being open, or do the either the details of the deal or his posture handling it matter?
8: Yeah, I think it was a mistake by Carney because, John, he was misleading about this. Maybe he didn't want to, you know, acknowledge that we had given ground, capitulated on this issue? Because Carney's strength, I think, in contrast to his predecessor, is that he's, you know, laid it on the line. Here are the trade-offs in what we're doing, you know, with the Americans. We're going to take off the retaliatory tariffs because they're driving up prices for Canadians. I think people elected him because they saw him as a, you know, a serious manager and an adult in the room to make some of the tough calls. So then just make them and explain them. And there's a long history here, John, because, I mean, you were involved in public life at this point in time as well. It was impossible to get a new crossing built in Michigan.
7: Mm-hmm.
8: There was the Maroon family that owns the Ambassador Bridge, a very powerful political family in Michigan. They didn't want to have any kind of competition, so they were using lawsuits. They were, you know, influencing the state legislature to stop a new bridge from being broken. To his credit, John Baird, a colleague that you and I sat in the House with, who was Foreign Affairs Minister and Transportation Minister at the time, came up with a clever idea that we would actually build the bridge only with Canadian funds to undermine the Maroon family's argument that the American public would subsidize competition against an existing business. And he was successful. We needed that because it got so clogged at the border.
7: So true.
8: So I think Carney just making the case that this was necessary, it's important for Canada's economy, southwestern Ontario and the province as a whole, would have been more acceptable than to play a little bit of fun and games with the facts.
7: Yeah, so I think you're right. I mean, the bridge itself is a great thing, and it's a beautiful-looking thing, and I think it's going to be fantastic when it's open in terms of providing another way people can get back and forth, people meaning people, tourists and so on, but also, of course, business and trade. But it really speaks to the broader question that they're kind of having some discussion about in Charlottetown, the premiers, and I pointed out that one of the differences obviously comes between Saskatchewan and Alberta and the rest, in that Saskatchewan exports a lot of potash, which has been exempted by Trump quite deliberately. And Alberta, of course, exports energy. And there would be those who would say we need to sort of put some excise tax or somehow affect that trade so that we can punish the United States. But it comes back to the broader question, Tim, which is, do we need to retaliate at this stage, or do we wait and see what happens in the next 30 days? One article today suggests the very best way that we could, deal with the Americans in terms of registering our concern and dissent and sometimes anger with them is just to do an even more effective job of boycotting their goods and services, including travel and all the rest.
8: You know, I've got a bit of an unorthodox opinion on this, and I hope I'm right, but I actually think the latest move by the Americans is a good thing, and let me tell you why. We really need to forge a deal with the Americans. We, like China, I think are the only two countries that retaliated against the Americans. China has more economic strength, I'd argue, than Canada does. But our position in taking the hardcore approach is undermined that every other major trading partner, whether that's the UK, the European Union countries, it's Japan, you know, actually accepted some degree of tariffs for access to the States. If they had hung together in Canada as a group, you'd have a much more powerful position, but they all caved. Now, I'm not saying that we caved, but we need to put some things on the table. And the reason why I think this window is advantageous is that when the elections happen in the States in the fall, it certainly looks like Trump's numbers continue to fall. And that's going to put probably the House for sure, potentially the Senate in Democratic hands, which will mean, I think, chaos to the Trump administration, all kinds of investigations, all kinds of hearings, impeachment back on the table. And that's going to be a major distraction to the Americans. We've now spent 18 months in this sort of purgatory, John, that's impacted on investment leaving our country, business decisions not being made to grow here in Canada because of the instability. I really hope that this is actually going to be the window to force a decision before you hit those November elections, because after that, I think we lose attention and we stay in this drift.
7: So does that mean it's unwise for us then? For example, if we could have actually a quite grassroots motivated effort to increase our refusal to travel to the U.S., and I think that would begin to hurt more. I think right now the booze thing hurts because it's been taken largely off the shelves across the country. The travel thing, if you go to the airport and look at the U.S. Security area, there's still a lot of people going to the U.S. It's down, but it's not down that much. Does that mean that kind of thing, or a refusal to buy American goods and buy Canadian, that kind of thing probably isn't wise or necessary at this precise moment, meaning in the next 30 days?
8: Exactly. I would get to that table and I would try to negotiate a deal that gets us, you know, stays inside the fence, that has a preferable arrangement compared to other countries. I expect there'll be some level of tariffs, but, you know, do we really need the type of protections we have that drive up agricultural prices for average families? Could we have a bit more competition when it comes to telecommunications and transportation, you know, in our country to help make things more affordable and hopefully create more jobs? I just worry, John, that if we don't finalize a deal and go with strength, make the trade-offs for the long-term preferable access, I just worry we get past November in the States and that administration will be paralyzed. And if the president doesn't turn his attention to finalizing a deal with Canada, when he has deals with pretty well everybody else, that means we end up in this purgatory for a long period of time, which will actually undermine our manufacturing base and cost us jobs.
7: And I think you sure are right about the potential chaos that is going to exist down there politically if he loses the midterm elections to any extent and therefore loses the kind of fairly absolute control he's had up until now. Tim, I assume you use AI because anybody who does just even the most rudimentary Google search now has it powered by AI, but I'm assuming you use it.
8: Yeah, I thought you were going to say, Tim, I assume you use AI because what you bring to the table, you're going to need it. That's what I thought. I've known you. I've seen you in action.
7: No, I wasn't going to say that at all. I was just going to say that there's all this opinion now with respect to when you use it. And I've heard lots of people who say, well, I'll do the work myself on drafting something up and then you use AI to sort of polish it up. And what's interesting, though, is that Canadians are telling pollsters who ask about this that in some cases when it applies to schoolwork, and of course there's a generational divide about this, that when you use it, it's cheating as opposed to something that's, you know, that they're using it themselves, but they then are inclined to say it's cheating. And I don't really think it is, except maybe on schoolwork, you know, where you sort of lose critical thought to a machine doing it for you.
8: Yeah, I think you and I land in a similar place here. So this is something we wrestle with at the business, right? As a partner decision, you know, we make as we evaluate how AI evolves is, you know, when do we use it and when we don't? So designing products, right? We do the original work and then the design of products to make them, you know, more attractive is a function we're doing. We still want team to do original writing. And yeah, in my own, I'm like that. What was the line that the Mark Twain had? I would have made this letter shorter if I had more time.
7: Yeah.
8: So what it helps me do, I'll do my stream of consciousness and helps to form that, right? And, you know, get to try to train AI to sound more like me and just be more concise, right? But I'm with you on the education side. So there are business needs, and I think Canadians, you know, I love our fellow Canadians, John, but we can be hypocritical, right? This is like somebody complaining that there's 20 items in the grocery store line ahead of you and the 16 are under item, and then you try to, you know, fob off that your apples are all one item, right?
7: Yeah,
8: we can be a bit hypocritical on what helps us. But when it comes to education, you still need those basics, right? And that could probably mean more verbal testing, more exercises, you know, actually there in the classroom. But you do need those fundamental basic skills to succeed in your career and in life. And I do think that's cheating if you've got a robot doing that for
7: and
8: you.
7: It is back to the future a bit, you know, because I think you're right. I mean, we used to have to get up and give verbal book reports, for example. So first of all, you'd have to prove you'd read the book, and secondly, have some degree of critical thought. But it was done verbally, so there's no way to fake it. I mean, in terms of artificial intelligence writing it up for you, you could have some help with AI, you know, giving you some of the commentary on it, but you had to get up and actually deliver it yourself. And I think going back to the future may well, you know, deal with some of this concern that I think is very genuine, especially when it comes to education. Well, obviously, to be continued, it's going to be a big evolving issue as time goes on. Tim Hudak, thank you very much. Tim is the former leader of the Ontario PCs and now a partner with Council of Public Affairs. And he's helped us this morning with the Morning Brief brought to you by Your Life, Your Money.
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7: wise advice from Stuart McGinn in light of your presence here, Robert Turner. I said the boss was going to be here, so fear and trepidation were all the rage. And he just said, govern yourself accordingly. So,
0: nice.
7: You know,
0: all cower in my presence.
7: Right. Yeah. He's a very gruff man.
0: Yeah.
7: Robert Turner, News Talk 1010's very own, and the boss here, Amanda Galbraith, co-founder and partner at reputation management company Oyster Group. And she was my boss when I was mayor. And, well, just speaking the truth. And Ontario Green Party leader Mike Schreiner.
0: Does she want to take responsibility for that?
7: Yeah. Amanda should be pushing back on that, saying, no, I wasn't there. I was just an innocent bystander. And Mike Schreiner, and you'll be interested to know that Mike Schreiner, before he was the leader of the Green Party, he and I contested by-elections not once but twice. And it was a pleasure, because I'll tell you something about Mike. He does politics in a very civilized way, as I tried to do. I don't know in the legislature whether you heckle. I never did. And I never thought that was the kind of behavior people expected from us. But it's a pleasure to welcome you on here, Mike.
1: Thanks, John. I don't heckle, but I do rigorously participate in debates.
0: Well, come on, we've got 12 minutes. Fine. Let's there's do some heckling.
7: There's a difference between debating and heckling. Let's talk about the sort of one of the topics of the week, and it's presently being discussed in behind closed doors by the premiers and prime minister, shortly this morning, and that is the question of sort of what do we do now, meaning now as in, you know, mid-July 2026 as opposed to 6 months or 6 weeks from now. There are people saying, Robert Turner, that we should be using our purchasing power as individuals and really not traveling to the U.S. and really not, you know, buying their products. There are others who say, let's just wait and see for a little while. And that's the debate that's going on inside that closed room. What are your thoughts?
0: I think wait and see as far as what a big coordinated reaction is probably the way to go. I haven't been to the States since this all started. I don't plan on changing that position for now. And we'll see. I mean, we already fired back, which is why these are coming. So we got their attention, and if it comes to an all-out trade war, you know, nobody wins that, right? So it's a matter of how we move forward on this. There are things we can now take off the table that are clearly irritants to them that hopefully gain us some ground.
7: Amanda Galbraith, inside that room today with the premiers, I think it's going to be interesting because, you know, Donald Trump predictably exempted potash, which goes to American farmers to make fertilizer, and exempted energy, which means Alberta oil and gas. That makes Alberta and Saskatchewan, it puts them in a different position, shall we say, because they won't want to use those tools. And it means that it'll be an interesting discussion going on inside that room in Charlottetown today.
3: Oh, for sure. I mean, like, it tells you the people putting the list together aren't stupid, right? Like, we all want to think ourselves superior to Americans at times, but they know what they're doing, which is, one, those are two critical resources for them. Second, it divides our premiers and means it divides the country based on how we function. You know, I've been watching with interest, both sort of how the PM's handling this with the country. If you've seen him, he's, you know, he just doesn't do a lot of media avails. All of a sudden he started popping up outside of center or outside of
7: his office.
3: Yeah.
7: He never gives scrums out there. Never.
3: Nope. He did two days in a row. So I think it tells you they're feeling the pressure. My understanding is this came as a blindside. There was no heads up. Like, there was very little heads up to them. Like, this just came at them, the 50%. And the premiers are all now grousing. They're not being briefed. They're not being included. So I think if this comes to pass, and I'm still not sure it's going to fully come to pass, that, you know, there's some discussion of, do we revive a national buy Canada or buy, you know, other good partners strategy? Is there a big marketing push? I think certainly seeing the PM out a bit more tells us that he's feeling it, the pressure on this. And I think he should, because, you know, we still don't have a deal. Like, Mexico's gotten to a deal of some kind, or in the progress of that, and we are lagging behind that process. And you can argue that the U.S. isn't reliable, but they're still our largest trading partner, and we have to deal with it. That's the reality, and I think we've got to get moving.
7: Mike Schreiner, Ontario Green Party leader. Mike, you've heard Premier Ford saying from this meeting, and he said it before down in Charlottetown, that we should be retaliating tariff for tariff, dollar for dollar. And he's a bit of an outlier on that. But do you think that's the right track, or do you think the kind of wait and see is the right track? What do you think?
1: Well, I think we need to show strength. And I've been pretty harshly critical of Doug Ford on a number of issues. But on this particular one, I agree with the premier. Every time we've shown weakness with Trump, he just stomps on us more. I mean, we already backtracked on the digital services tax. We've rolled back a lot of the initial retaliatory tariffs. you know, we've compromised on the Gordie Howe Bridge. And then he just throws more crap at us. And I think so much of this on Trump's part is around performative positioning, because he knows he's hurting right now. The American economy is hurting. People are hurting. The war in Iran has been a disaster for him. He's looking and grabbing at anything to show that he's a strong man, because that's the only thing he's got left, is to perform the strong man role. And I'd rather have Canada not sign a deal than sign a bad deal, because every time we sign a deal with these guys, he said Kuzma was the best trade deal ever.
7: It's true.
1: You know, and now he's ripping it up. And so I don't trust anything that comes out of Trump's administration, especially when it comes to trade. And so anytime we show weakness, a bully stomps on that weakness. And I don't think we should show weakness right now. I hope what's going on behind closed doors in those discussions is that we can get all the premiers on the same page. I think that's going to be incredibly difficult, because we've heard that they are not on the same page. But I'm hoping the prime minister can get everybody on the same page. We can have a united front, because I think we have to show strength through unity.
7: Amanda, you give advice and did give me advice and given others advice on this kind of thing. I don't want to dwell on it, because we've talked about it. The Gordie Howe Bridge deal, and the fact that the prime minister seems to have misstated. Some of the texters yesterday said he wasn't telling the truth. Other people said he'd been badly briefed, but he said the deal was going to be one thing. I guess to boil it down, that our debt would all be repaid before we started sharing money with the Americans when we paid for the bridge. But the deal says something quite different, which is that the sharing of the money starts right away. Is that a big problem for him? He's going to have to appear in front of the press, as you said today, in Prince Edward Island. You know, is he in trouble on this, or should he just sort of come clean and say, I made a mistake, or I whatever? What should he do?
3: I mean, I think when you clearly don't accurately portray what's in the deal that you were basically bullied into making public.
7: I think, and bullied into doing, perhaps, too.
3: Yeah, well, for sure, right? Like, listen, I'm not, I will say this, like, I think that bridge needs to be open.
7: Yeah, I agree.
3: So,
7: yeah.
3: Like, you know, we are where we are on it. I think we're in that position because we don't actually have a larger agreement. So we're getting picked off one-offs like DST, like this. But yeah, as far as issue management, if you just acknowledge that he misspoke, like, he's got so much, he's got 60% approval rating. Like, he's got so much political capital. If he just said, I misspoke, you know, we've made the document public, this is the deal, blah, blah, blah, blah, blah, I think people would look away. But by digging in and put, like, it's giving the opposition, I think reporters, et cetera, a whole other, ability to keep this thing going. The second thing I would just say is, this isn't the first time he's done this. This is just the first time anyone's dug in and he's kind of getting, like, caught with his hand in the cookie jar, per se. The prime minister has a habit of glossing over details or misstating things and not liking to be questioned about it. And I do think this is a risk for him and a habit that he's going to have to correct, because it will, in the long run, I think, lead to trouble like we're seeing right now.
7: Yeah, and I'll just get one more comment from you, Robert Turner. He's too smart. I mean, I know of, we all know of his.
0: I'm burdened record. The same way. Yes.
3: But yes.
0: He's so smart. Okay.
7: Oh, God, you're the boss, so I can't contradict you. But never mind. But he's too smart to sort of just have sort of read the briefing papers wrong. And he is. He does huge deals in the business community. And he, as Amanda said, he got caught.
0: Charitably, he was spinning everybody, yes, or he lied.
7: He would probably, right? Like that. Where we should maybe phone down and tell him that.
0: He's got a bit of a prime minister knows best vibe about him, and that kind of works for him at times. And this is one of those where it's not, because now he's caught, and what he said wasn't true, apparently. So unless there's some other part of the deal we haven't seen that make what he originally said true, it's a problem. And when he's going to have to go out and sell at some point a deal full of compromises, if we get one, to Canadians, he has to be really careful that he doesn't become untrustworthy.
7: Well, that he's credible. Yeah, right. That's a really valid point. I mean, come down the road, he's going to have to explain a much bigger agreement, which will have concessions in it.
0: Because, and both sides are going to say they won.
7: Yeah, exactly.
0: Right? Exactly. So he's going to be dealing with the megaphone from the States on all the wins they got, and he's going to have to try and tell us what actually is in the deal.
7: So with these two advisors having said what they said, Mike, do you expect he'll just come out and come clean on this today and say, I, you know, misspoke, or as Robert said, maybe use the word, I was trying to put a spin on it, which was a bit liberal or some such thing?
1: You know what? I hope the prime minister just is honest with Canadians, yeah. And I think Canadians will accept it. I think he just needs to come out and say, every day this bridge isn't open is costing our economy billions of dollars.
7: Yep.
1: The purpose of the bridge was not to collect tolls or anything like that. It was to move goods. We made some compromises to open the bridge because that's good for our economy. It's good for Canadian workers, good for Canadian companies. End of story.
7: I think you're absolutely right about that. Let's move on to discuss something else that is being discussed almost every day, and that's AI. And we won't talk about this AI going rogue with OpenAI, but rather a poll or a survey that's out saying that people on the one hand are saying they're using it all the time, but on the other hand, they're quite prepared to call it cheating when it suits them to do so. I'm worried about education in particular and what's going on there and the fact that it does away with critical thinking or teaching critical thinking. But Robert Turner, is this a bit of hypocrisy on the part of individuals who on the one hand use AI, but then on the other hand are inclined to describe it as cheating?
0: I think some of this is just getting used to a new technology. I mean, you grew up in a world without spell check and then it was there, right? So
7: is this an ageist thing?
0: I'm just pointing out generationally, like I used a computer to do a lot of my schoolwork and spell check was a thing.
7: Yeah.
0: When you were doing it, you had to spell yourself, right? Like, and that changed.
7: Well, no, this is a favorable comment now.
0: I just think it's just people getting used to it and it's going to be something we're all using. And a lot of people's interaction with AI is very surface and they're using it to, you know, help clean up, use it as a fancy proofreader. It's all the other stuff it's capable of that probably we should be scared of. I don't know that it's this.
7: Mike Schreiner, does the education area worry you at all about, it's not about cheating so much as it's just about people getting used to using AI and not using the power of critical thinking to the same extent they might?
1: Well, I'm worried about students misusing AI and that hurting their education, which is exactly why I think our education system needs to be teaching students how to use AI as a tool. And I'm going to age myself, John. I remember when people were concerned about calculators and math skills.
7: True enough.
1: We've sort of managed our way through that one, and it's become a useful tool. I think the same thing can happen with AI, but we're going to have to teach students the critical thinking skills around how to use AI appropriately and responsibly.
7: Amanda, how much cheating, like that really would be described as cheating genuinely if you sort of looked at it objectively, how much of that do you think is going on where people are passing off the work of AI as their own?
3: Tons. I imagine like tons and tons and tons of this. And I think far more than what people would admit, because it's okay if I do it, but it's not okay if everybody else doesn't. I think that's even what the poll says. But, you know, I have young kids and they're going to grow up in this era. And I swear to you, like, they're going to be writing notes on stone tablets as long as I can possibly keep them away from all this, just so that I can teach them like just the rudimentary skills, because I just think this is I'm going to sound old and weird, but it just really concerns me. And I just want my kids to be, and I see it a little bit with young people that I work around and with, is that kind of critical thinking chip that when you write it out or say it out loud, it's getting diluted.
7: Yeah, and that's what I was just going to finish off by saying, which is that, you know, the notion that you have to do these things, your brain gets, like everything else, if you're not working out and practicing, your brain gets flaccid. And I think that's what happens if you use this. Whether people know you're using it or not, whether you're cheating or not, it's just that your brain doesn't get the workout that it needs.
0: That's why you still carry around an abacus, I know.
7: Thank you for that second ageist comment of the morning, Robert Turner. But he is the boss, so I just have to sort of grin and bear it. News Talk 1010's Robert Turner, Amanda Galbraith, and Mike Schreiner, thank you all for being part of round one this morning.
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28: We're fighting against a ban on American liquor on shelves. We're fighting against hard caps on export of American cars. So we've never banned Canadian products. We've never done that kind of thing. But we're fighting against caps on American cheese.
29: You do not come into another country and run political ads against the President of the United States. We don't come into Canada and run political ads against the Prime Minister or a political party in Canada. You know, that's not appropriate behavior.
7: We welcome in again, and we're so fortunate to have access to her on a frequent basis, because we need it these days to get a bit of insight from Lisa Raitt, a lot of insight, a former federal cabinet minister and a member of Mark Carney's Canada-U.S. Advisory Council. Good morning, Lisa.
30: Good morning.
7: So I hope you could hear, he played, first of all, Jameson Greer yesterday appearing in front of Congress and explaining, and it's only a clip, but explaining why the U.S. felt the need to have these new tariffs that have been announced and not yet implemented. And he talked about various bans that we had brought about here. And then you had after that, what I think may be part of the real reason for this, but who knows, and that was Ambassador Hoekstra talking about us putting the famous ads on that featured Ronald Reagan saying tariffs were a disaster, and all of which just leads to the question that we need your insight on, which is, you know, what did, you know, why did Jameson Greer appear in front of Congress and offer that as the explanation? Is that the true explanation, or is there something else behind the announcement of these new tariffs yet to take effect?
3: I think that what he was talking about is the narrative that he wants to give to the American legislatures, because he has to have a good reason as to why people are wondering what's going on with Canada, right? So I think, though, what Canadians should not be surprised about is that for the last year and a bit, Mr. Trump has made it extremely clear that he does not believe anybody should have access to an American market without paying a tariff. Period. That's been his shtick from the beginning. Canada said, well, we have CUSMA, we're not going to do that. And the retaliation was, okay, fine. Well, we're going to put different kinds of tariffs on you that are legal. Some of them will be outside of CUSMA. Some of them will accept that CUSMA is there. But the last round of tariffs are the Section 338 ones, which have set a clock in terms of us getting a deal with the Americans on everything, a comprehensive deal. The reason why this one's important is because these tariffs have never been used to make it through a legal process to get them struck down, would be a long period of time. And in the meantime, we could be paying up to 50% to 60% on some of the $24 billion worth of goods that we export into the United States. So he's delivering a narrative, but it's coming from a place where we should have known it was going to be coming.
7: Yeah, and you have sort of said that, you know, all along. When I remember the very first day when this was announced, and I said to you, this, you know, the people in our administration here, the Carney administration, are saying they were sort of blindsided and caught off guard. And you've said that shouldn't have been the case because it was, you know, obvious they were going to go in this direction. Why do you say that? Why was it obvious they were going to go in this direction with all the other different things they've done as well?
3: These guys always tell you what they're doing. All you have to do is follow what they're saying. I mean, a lot of the stuff that they say can be inflammatory and horrible to hear, but they're also giving you a kernel of truth and everything. 338s came up a couple of months ago. I started noting it in the Wall Street Journal. They started including it in sometimes that they would muse, is this the way to go? So, I mean, I was prepared. I wrote David Cochrane on June 23rd over at CBC, and I said, how much do you know about Section 338 tariffs? And he said, we know nothing. And there we go. Now we know a lot about them. But you just watch what they're doing. I also believe them, by the way, when they say they want a deal by the end of the year on the good side. I do think that the prime minister and the president had a decent enough relationship where the president has said, okay, let's just get all this done. But Canada, you're not getting out of this without paying some kind of a tariff on stuff that you were not paying a tariff on before. So suck it up, realize it, and let's just get down to brass tacks.
7: Yeah, it's interesting because I commented earlier this morning that speaks to everything you've just said, that I can't believe that the prime minister and the president being, I mean, and this sounds like sort of gossip and speculation, but that they were in the box together at the World Cup final, and that first of all, Mr. Trump wouldn't have given some signal that this was coming, if that wasn't the first time. And that second, you know, that anybody would think that we're just going to get away with this all sort of petering out. And I'm encouraged by the fact Mr. Greer said in Congress yesterday, not in some anonymous quote from some official, he said it right in front of Congress that he intends or expects to be able to put options in front of President Trump before the end of the year.
3: Yeah, I mean, we want a shorter time period, obviously, because we're worried about these Section 338 tariffs coming into impact and effect. And it is good to hear him put a marker out there, a timeline for himself, saying that we're going to resolve it. It's also a way of placating Congress, though, John, to be honest, and getting them through what could be an acrimonious time going into the midterms. You know, he's giving them, he's saying, okay, what? Just don't get excited now. We'll put all this aside until basically after the midterms.
7: Yeah, and Tim Hudak made the point, though, on the sort of a bit of the flip side of that, that, you know, waiting for us just to wait, maybe it's to your point, until after the midterms is very dangerous just in the context of the chaotic situation that could exist down there if he does very poorly, his party does in the midterm elections. And that could put him in a position where he's distracted, shall we say, from being able to make any kind of a deal.
3: Yeah, it's true. CUSMA, I mean, the CUSMA stuff has to go through Congress. These executive orders and these tariffs go through a completely different route, and therefore they are able to stick around without having a Congress appeal. So they may be, in fact, inoculated from a midterm rout of the Republicans.
7: Last question for you this morning, Lisa Raitt, and I don't want to make it awkward for you, but there does seem to be some, and again, I happen to believe Mark Carney is a very smart man, and I think extremely able prime minister, and we'll see over time how he does, but so as a result, I find it difficult to believe he would just make a mistake when it comes to a description of the deal on the Gordie Howe Bridge. I think it's entirely possible he could have been misbriefed, if there is such a word, but certainly his words spoken prior to the deal actually coming out and reading the text for ourselves are different than what the text says.
3: I know. Really unfortunate. And the deal itself, I mean, the burn rate on the revenues going, the burn rate on the expenses of that bridge on a daily basis when there's no revenues coming in, as you can imagine, John, is significant.
7: Right.
3: And that's just going to be coming out of the Treasury. And who knows how long Trump would do that. He could do it for 2.5 years. So someone is doing a calculation. What do we have to, where's the balance point? How much can we give up in these 15 years that is going to be better than not having a bridge open for 2.5 years and having to pay the whole shot by ourselves? So they made the calculation. They did the numbers deal. Problem is that they did not explain it appropriately,
7: right,
3: or honestly, perhaps.
7: Maybe.
3: And they didn't disclose the terms. And people are very interested in it because it comes down to, it could be painted as a concession to Mr. Trump. I view it as something that needed to be done to get the bridge open, because that, I wouldn't throw that into negotiations. I would keep that completely separate, which is what they ended up doing. But I think the prime minister has a lot of explaining to do. And they bounced around terms that you and I know from working in banking, like operating profit or net profit. And I think they just got a little too cute by half, using terminology that was easily misinterpreted. But Canadians just wanted a straight answer.
7: Yeah, and I think most people are like me, and it sounds like you too. We're only interested in if there was a concession, which clearly there had to be to get this bridge open, as you say,
3: yeah,
7: how big was it? And that's what people are interested in. And they went a bit further in terms of, as you say, maybe confusing people and maybe confusing themselves. Anyway,
3: yeah,
7: we shall see. He does have some explaining to do probably today when he meets the press for the first time since this all happened. Lisa Raitt, very helpful to all of us and very insightful as always. And we'll look forward to chatting with you again.
3: Thanks, John. Take care. Bye.
7: All right. Lisa Raitt, she really is so good at talking about these things, and she's very straightforward about it. I mean, you know, because she's a political beast by evolution, but she's now serving on this commission, and so she has to be careful of what she says, but she's straightforward and helpful to all of us. Round one, of course, is coming up, and it's brought to you by Lexus of Vaughan. Elevate your Lexus experience near Canada's Wonderland in the Maple Auto Mall, luxury being closer than you think. And featured there will be Robert Turner, Amanda Galbraith, and Mike Schreiner. Robert Turner, oh my goodness, the boss is going to be here. I don't know. I'll have to gird my loins.
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2: Here's the latest forecast from the AM 800 Weather Center. We have a beautiful day today. Plenty of sunshine expected, with the high getting up to 28 or 82. The humidex 31, 88 Fahrenheit. Tomorrow, more sunshine. The high again, 28. Sunday, we have a mix of sun and cloud, a 40% chance of rain with the high 28. Showers expected on Monday, the high 26. Then for Tuesday, mix of sun and cloud, the high 29.
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7: Good morning, Dr. Dan Riskin.
13: Good morning. How are you?
7: I'm great. And it's great to talk to you. And I'm fascinated you're talking about speed limits. We were having a discussion about that just on the weekend because I was heading down to the Thousand Islands. And of course, as you may know here, we just had the speed limits increase on some of the 400 series highways to 110, which now means people are now means people are driving 140. And you got to drive 140 to keep up. I mean, it's a bit of a mystery how speed limits actually work, especially in the absence of photo radar. But you're going to talk about speed limits this morning. Over to you.
13: Speed limits are an interesting beast. And I, you know, last summer I got the opportunity to go spend a little time in Scotland. And my wife and I did a little road trip. We went to Isle of Skye and all this stuff. And when you rent a car there, the car knows what the speed limit is. Like, it's on your display and it's showing you what the speed limit is. And you have a setting with your cruise control where you can just set it to never exceed the speed limit. So you can set this upper bound on how fast it'll go. You can also set your cruise control the way it works conventionally here in Canada so that it stays at that limit. But you can say don't ever go past the speed limit. And there is a ton of enforcement there. And so you're really incentivized to just stick to the speed limit. And you know what? It doesn't feel that different in terms of how fast you're going on the highway and how much progress you can make. And another piece of it that I've realized is that when I punch into Waze or Google Maps where I need to go, and it tells me what time I'm going to get there, whether I drive like a maniac or drive like a church lady, I get there at the same time. Like, there isn't a big difference. And so, because I often arrive at exactly the time it said I would anyway. And so I'm always been a little perplexed. And this study, which just came out, it kind of adds fuel to that fire to help inform me on what the real deal is. They're looking at speed limits in terms of fuel consumption, because we don't feel it, because all you have to do is put your gas pedal down. But if we were all riding bikes, we would have a really stronger sense of how much your speed affects drag, wind resistance. When you go faster, you feel more wind resistance, but it's not linear. It goes up squared. So increasing your speed, if you're already going fast and you try to go a little bit faster, it creates a ton more force on your car. And so what, you know, it's not a big deal if you go from like 20 kilometers an hour to 30 kilometers an hour in terms of your fuel consumption. But if you go from 120 to 130, it goes way up. And so they do a back of the envelope calculation looking at all the cars in the States and say, basically, if everybody in the States were to go the speed limit instead of going just over the speed limit, it would reduce emissions by the equivalent of 5.5 million passenger vehicles, because people would be using less gas. But the real take home for people listening to News Talk 1010 right now is, if you want a 20% reduction in the amount you pay for gas, don't go 10 over the speed limit. Go the speed limit. A reduction of 10 miles an hour is equivalent to a 21% reduction in gas prices. So,
7: it's so true. You're probably even too young to remember, but I certainly remember when there was a oil sort of interruption back in the 1970s. That was a time when the speed limits were actually taken down for exactly that reason. It wasn't safety. It was so that fuel consumption would be reduced.
13: Yeah, and so with gas vehicles, it's an easy savings in your pocket. With electrical vehicles, the same kinds of reduction. You use less energy, but you know, in terms of where that energy comes from and how it gets from the

0: maybe beyond its limits.
1: Yeah, this is a nice review paper. It comes out of Singapore about what they call an evolutionary mismatch. And so it's the idea that our bodies evolved with these small societies and we were getting the food from around us. And we were sort of, you know, we knew, 80 people in the whole world that we interacted with. And that was our world. And now we live in this crazy different world where we're interacting with hundreds and hundreds of people. We have social media. And then on top of that, all the stress that comes from knowing about the climate crisis and knowing about the geopolitical this, and then Donald Trump, you know, just like the subject you were just on, all these things that sort of stress us out. And they're saying, you know, that's why there's chronic anxiety. That's why there's loneliness. That's why there's allergies. That's why there's obesity. That's why there's short-sightedness. All these different things that we do today that aren't what we used to do help us understand these crises. Now, this way of thinking has been talked about a lot by a guy at the University of Toronto, David Sampson. He's really great. And he's a very good speaker, very good authority on this stuff. And so they're sort of, these people in Singapore are sort of singing his song that he's been singing for quite a while here in Toronto, pointing this stuff out. But I think what's important is that it's not that we need to go back to the way we once were, because, you know, our teeth were all falling out by the time we were 40. Yeah. Before we had dentistry. So it's not that we want to return to the old days, but it's that it helps us understand why we are so stressed and helps validate it. If you feel stressed and you feel like it's too much, maybe it's because evolution really didn't set us up for this moment. And so do find a way to take care of yourself. Get a little time off this summer and make sure you're practicing self-care.
0: Just 30 seconds to probably deal with one I should have started with, which is scientists are working out why some hair is curly and it seems like it starts before the hair even surfaces.
1: Yeah, and I know we got to get to the traffic and the news, so I'll be quick. But just so you know, if you have curly hair, it has to do not just with the hair, but with the follicle. It's the amount of keratin that's deposited on different sides of the hair follicle. And so if you have a perfectly round hair follicle, you're going to have straight hair. And if your hair follicle is oval shaped or slightly twisted, that's going to result in curly hair. So it's not just the hair; it's the follicle. It's just kind of a neat little quirk.
0: It is a neat little quirk, and mine are obviously not. Circular, so because I have curly hair, and it is an interesting. As I say, I should have started with it, but as always, interesting. And I look forward to talking to you again next week, if not before, Dan Riskin.
1: Yeah, that's great. Thanks so much for having me.
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4: From the National Newsroom of the Canadian Press, I'm David Augustine. The Trump administration says it is hitting dozens of countries with tariffs, citing forced labor in supply chains, but it is not expected to impact how Canada is currently being slammed with duties.
5: The United States Trade Representative's office announced the new duties on more than 60 nations hours before President Donald Trump's previous tariff tool was set to expire. Canada, Mexico, and the United Kingdom are among the countries getting hit with a 10% tariff, while other nations are seeing a 12.5% levy. But the new tariff will not apply to goods compliant under the Canada-US-Mexico agreement. The Canadian government previously told the Trump administration that the new legislation combating forced labor and supply chains should shield Canada from new tariffs. Kelly Malone, the Canadian Press, Washington.
4: Prime Minister Mark Carney says he could have done a better job explaining the details of the Gordie Howe International Bridge. The deal will see the bridge open to traffic between Ontario and Michigan next week. Speaking to reporters in Charlottetown, Carney says there's no splitting of tolls under that agreement until all of Canada's debt is repaid.
6: In parallel with this, there is an agreement in principle, which was published earlier this week, between Canada and the United States. And under that agreement, there is a sharing of net revenues after operating expenses, various other expenses, not including debt repayment.
4: The text of an agreement to open the new border crossing released this week shows half of Canada's net revenues from operating the bridge for the first 15 years will be paid into a regional development fund run by the United States. The head of petroleum analysis at price tracking website GasBuddy.com says the Canadian national average price of crude oil now sits above $1.80 a liter. That's a 2-cent increase from Wednesday and an 8-cent bump from a week ago. Patrick DeHaan says summer vacation plans are locked in, so motorists are grinning and bearing the increased costs.
7: I don't think that we're going to see a significant drop in demand until after the summer driving season is over, until after Labor Day. Then we likely will start to see potentially sizable drop in gasoline demand as Canadians get back to the grind, as schools reopen.
4: A barrel of West Texas Intermediate crude oil hovered above 92 U.S. cents a barrel Thursday, while seaborne light crude traded above $100 U.S. And an alarm.

0: Alarming incident raising concerns about the dangers of artificial intelligence. OpenAI saying an advanced system being tested went rogue and hacked another AI company on its own.
1: Back in 2023, our Rebecca Jarvis asked OpenAI CEO Sam Altman about the possibility of his AI models escaping.
2: The model itself, can it take the place of that human? Could it become more powerful than that human?
3: It waits until someone gives it an input. This is a tool that is very much in human control.
4: Bipartisan legislation introduced would authorize the Homeland Security Department to slow down or stop an AI system that has the potential to cause catastrophic harm.
0: That was ABC's Elizabeth Schulze reporting. This is the Canadian Press. In sports, Lauren Rowe and Kaylee Hunter scored second-half goals. Goalkeeper Sabrina D'Angelo made two saves, and the visiting AFC Toronto moved into sole possession of third place with a 2-0 win over the Montreal Roses in Northern Super League play. Toronto improved to 5 wins, 4 losses, and 3 draws for 18 points, 2 points up on the Vancouver Rise, and 6 behind the second-place Roses. American Ben Coles eagled the final hole for a 9-under-62 and a 2-shot lead Thursday after the first round of the 3M Open, leaving top-ranked Scottie Scheffler 3 shots back. And quarterback Fernando Mendoza, the top pick in this year's NFL draft, signed a 4-year, $57.27 million U.S. contract with the Las Vegas Raiders. Mendoza was the last of the Raiders' 10 draft picks to sign. Veteran Kirk Cousins, who signed a free agent contract with $20 million U.S. guaranteed, enters camp today as the number one quarterback. From the Canadian Press, I'm David Augustine.
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9: Here's the latest forecast from the AM 800 Weather Center. We have a beautiful day today. Plenty of sunshine expected, with the high getting up to 28 or 82. The humidex, 31, 88 Fahrenheit. Tomorrow, more sunshine. The high again, 28. Sunday, we have a mix of sun and cloud. A 40% chance of rain, with the high 28. Showers expected on Monday, the high 26. Then for Tuesday, mix of sun and cloud, the high 29.
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7: Here's the latest forecast from the AM 800 Weather Center. We have a beautiful day today. Plenty of sunshine expected, with the high getting up to 28 or 82. The humidex 31, 88 Fahrenheit. Tomorrow, more sunshine. The high again, 28. Sunday, we have a mix of sun and cloud, a 40% chance of rain with the high 28. Showers expected on Monday, the high 26. Then for Tuesday, mix of sun and cloud, the high 29.
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12: From the National Newsroom of the Canadian Press, I'm David Augustine. The Trump administration says it is hitting dozens of countries with tariffs, citing forced labor in supply chains, but it is not expected to impact how Canada is currently being slammed with duties.
13: The United States Trade Representative's office announced the new duties on more than 60 nations hours before President Donald Trump's previous tariff tool was set to expire. Canada, Mexico, and the United Kingdom are among the countries getting hit with a 10% tariff, while other nations are seeing a 12.5% levy. But the new tariff will not apply to goods compliant under the Canada-US-Mexico agreement. The Canadian government previously told the Trump administration that the new legislation combating forced labor and supply chains should shield Canada from new tariffs. Kelly Malone, the Canadian Press, Washington.
12: Prime Minister Mark Carney says he could have done a better job explaining the details of the Gordie Howe International Bridge. The deal will see the bridge open to traffic between Ontario and Michigan next week. Speaking to reporters in Charlottetown, Carney says there's no splitting of tolls under that agreement until all of Canada's debt is repaid.
14: In parallel with this, there is an agreement in principle, which was published earlier this week, between Canada and the United States. And under that agreement, there is a sharing of net revenues after operating expenses, various other expenses, not including debt repayment.
12: The text of an agreement to open the new border crossing released this week shows half of Canada's net revenues from operating the bridge for the first 15 years will be paid into a regional development fund run by the United States. The head of petroleum analysis at price tracking website GasBuddy.com says the Canadian national average price of crude oil now sits above $1.80 a liter. That's a 2-cent increase from Wednesday and an 8-cent bump from a week ago. Patrick DeHaan says summer vacation plans are locked in, so motorists are grinning and bearing the increased costs.
15: I don't think that we're going to see a significant drop in demand until after the summer driving season is over, until after Labor Day. Then we likely will start to see potentially sizable drop in gasoline demand as Canadians get back to the grind, as schools reopen.
12: A barrel of West Texas Intermediate crude oil hovered above 92 U.S. cents a barrel Thursday, while Seaborne Light crude traded above $100 U.S. And an alarming incident raising concerns about the dangers of artificial intelligence. OpenAI saying an advanced system being tested went rogue and hacked another AI company on its own.
16: Back in 2023, our Rebecca Jarvis asked OpenAI CEO Sam Altman about the possibility of his AI models escaping.
17: The model itself, can it take the place of that human? Could it become more powerful than that human?
18: It waits until someone gives it an input. This is a tool that is very much in human control.
19: Bipartisan legislation introduced would authorize the Homeland Security Department to slow down or stop an AI system.

0: that has the potential to cause catastrophic harm.
1: That was ABC's Elizabeth Schulze reporting. This is the Canadian Press. In sports, Lauren Rowe and Kaylee Hunter scored second-half goals. Goalkeeper Sabrina D'Angelo made two saves, and the visiting AFC Toronto moved into sole possession of third place with a 2-0 win over the Montreal Roses in Northern Super League play. Toronto improved to 5 wins, 4 losses, and 3 draws for 18 points, 2 points up on the Vancouver Rise, and 6 behind the second-place Roses. American Ben Coles eagled the final hole for a 9-under-62 and a 2-shot lead Thursday after the first round of the 3M Open, leaving top-ranked Scottie Scheffler 3 shots back. And quarterback Fernando Mendoza, the top pick in this year's NFL draft, signed a 4-year, $57.27 million U.S. contract with the Las Vegas Raiders. Mendoza was the last of the Raiders' 10 draft picks to sign. Veteran Kirk Cousins, who signed a free agent contract with $20 million U.S. guaranteed, enters camp today as the number one quarterback. From the Canadian Press, I'm David Augustine.
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8: Here's the latest forecast from the AM 800 Weather Center. We have a beautiful day today. Plenty of sunshine expected, with the high getting up to 28 or 82. The humidex 31, 88 Fahrenheit. Tomorrow, more sunshine. The high again, 28. Sunday, we have a mix of sun and cloud, a 40% chance of rain with the high 28. Showers expected on Monday, the high 26. Then for Tuesday, mix of sun and cloud, the high 29.
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9: Here's the latest forecast from the AM 800 Weather Center. We have a beautiful day today. Plenty of sunshine expected with the high getting up to 28 or 82. The humidex 31, 88 Fahrenheit. Tomorrow, more sunshine, the high again, 28. Sunday, we have a mix of sun and cloud, a 40% chance of rain with the high 28. Showers expected on Monday, the high 26. Then for Tuesday, mix of sun and cloud, the high 29.
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14: From the National Newsroom of the Canadian Press, I'm Hannah Stolz. Washington is replacing an expiring global tariff measure with forced labor duties targeting more than 60 countries. Canada faces a 10% levy, but CUSMA-compliant goods and certain exempt products will avoid the charge. Ottawa disputes claims that its enforcement is inadequate, citing current import restrictions and proposed legislation to strengthen oversight. Prime Minister Mark Carney admits he did not clearly explain the toll-sharing agreement tied to the Gordie Howe International Bridge. Canada will give the U.S. half of net toll revenue for 15 years, while a separate Michigan agreement takes effect only after construction debt is repaid. Opposition parties accuse Carney of misleading Canadians and are seeking a parliamentary investigation into the deal. The bridge is scheduled to open Monday following a Canada-only ceremony amid worsening trade tensions with Washington. A 9-member task force of former senior officials and executives will advise Ottawa on modernizing the federal public service. Its year-long mandate focuses on digital government and AI, major projects, and Arctic sovereignty. The group aims to streamline decisions, improve coordination, and strengthen accountability across departments. New Brunswick, Nova Scotia, and Prince Edward Island will develop a regional electricity transmission plan by next spring. The provinces are also considering an independent operator to coordinate power delivery, reliability, and future energy projects. An alarming incident raising concerns about the dangers of artificial intelligence. OpenAI says an advanced system being tested went rogue and hacked another AI company on its own. Here's ABC's Elizabeth Schulze.
15: Lawmakers are sounding the alarm and calling for a so-called kill switch that would allow federal authorities to stop artificial intelligence after the company behind ChatGPT revealed an unprecedented cyber incident. OpenAI says two of its advanced models went rogue, breaking out of a security test last week, accessing the internet, then hacking into the systems of another company, AI startup Hugging Face.
14: Bipartisan legislation introduced would authorize the Homeland Security Department to slow down or stop an AI system that has the potential to cause catastrophic harm. Montreal jazz pianist Oliver Jones has died at the age of 91. More from Canadian Press reporter Karen Ribot.
16: Oliver Jones's family and record label Just In Time Records announced his death last evening in Montreal without specifying the cause. During a career packed with Canadian and international acclaim, Jones shared the stage with jazz greats Sarah Vaughan, Buddy Rich, and Tony Bennett. Since the mid-80s, Jones racked up a slew of jazz awards and honorary doctorates, netting the Order of Canada, a SOCAN Lifetime Award, and induction into the Canadian Music Hall of Fame.
14: In his later years, Jones would split his time between Montreal and Florida, but remain active with an average of 65 concerts a year. This is the Canadian Press. In sports, Shane Bieber pitched a season-high 7 innings.

0: innings to win his second straight start. George Springer reached base three times and drove in a run, and the Toronto Blue Jays beat the visiting Tampa Bay Rays 3-1 to avoid a four-game sweep. Bieber allowed one run and three hits as the Jays halted a four-game losing skid. The visiting AFC Toronto moved into sole possession of third place with a 2-1 win over the Montreal Roses. Toronto improved to 5 wins, 4 losses, and 3 draws for 18 points, 2 points up on the Vancouver Rise, and 6 behind the second-place Roses. Vincent Blanchard kicked a 57-yard field goal on the final play of the game to lift the Edmonton Elks to an exciting 36-34 CFL victory over the Saskatchewan Roughriders yesterday. And quarterback Fernando Mendoza, the top pick in this year's NFL draft, signed a 4-year, $57.27 million U.S. contract with the Las Vegas Raiders. From the Canadian Press, I'm Hannah Stolz.
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5: Here's the latest forecast from the AM 800 Weather Center. We have a beautiful day today. Plenty of sunshine expected, with the high getting up to 28 or 82. The humidex, 31, 88 Fahrenheit. Tomorrow, more sunshine, the high again, 28. Sunday, we have a mix of sun and cloud, a 40% chance of rain with the high 28. Showers expected on Monday, the high 26. Then for Tuesday, mix of sun and cloud, the high 29.
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6: Here's the latest forecast from the AM 800 Weather Center. We have a beautiful day today. Plenty of sunshine expected, with the high getting up to 28 or 82. The humidex 31, 88 Fahrenheit. Tomorrow, more sunshine, the high again 28. Sunday, we have a mix of sun and cloud, a 40% chance of rain with the high 28. Showers expected on Monday, the high 26. Then for Tuesday, mix of sun and cloud, the high 29.
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6: From the national newsroom of the Canadian Press, I'm Hannah Stoles. One of the premiers is pulling one option off the table in Canada's trade negotiations with the United States. Prime Minister Mark Carney said yesterday that everything is on the table if Canada can't secure a deal to avoid a dramatic escalation in U.S. tariffs next month. But Alberta and Saskatchewan have previously drawn a hard line against using their province's cross-border exports as a negotiation tactic. Alberta Premier Danielle Smith warns the U.S. could cut off oil and natural gas exports to Ontario and Quebec if Canada got into a skirmish over energy. The United States Trade Representative's Office announced new duties on more than 60 nations, hours before President Donald Trump's previous tariff tool was set to expire. Canadian Press reporter Diana Musina has more.
7: Canada, Mexico, and the UK are among the countries getting hit with a 10% tariff, while other nations are seeing a 12.5% levy. But the new tariffs will not apply to goods compliant under the CUSMA agreement. The Trump administration launched trade investigations earlier this year after the U.S. Supreme Court struck down the tariff tool used for the Liberation Day and fentanyl-related duties.
6: The Canadian government previously told the Trump administration that the new legislation combating forced labor and supply chains should shield Canada from new tariffs. Officials are gathering today in Ontario to celebrate a new U.S.-Canada bridge over the Detroit River, an international span that's expected to enhance trade on both sides of the border. The Gordie Howe International Bridge opens to traffic Monday, at a time where both countries are facing tension in their trade relationship. Canada said no to a joint gathering to celebrate the opening after President Donald Trump this week suddenly announced 50% tariffs on Canadian goods entering the U.S. Canada paid to build the bridge at an estimated cost of $6.4 billion, and Canada will share half the toll revenue with the U.S. government for 15 years. Another person has pleaded guilty in a human smuggling case that involved the drowning of 9 people in the St. Lawrence River as they tried to cross into the United States. Stephanie Square is believed to be the U.S.-based leader of a group that regularly smuggles people across the border. President Trump is signaling a possible major escalation in the war on Iran. Here's ABC News Chief Washington Correspondent Jonathan Carl.
8: The president told Axios he is, quote, close to a decision on his threat of a massive attack on Iran. And senior White House officials told me today the president is considering a range of options, including military operations at the level that we saw at the height of Operation Epic Fury at the start of the war.
6: Bahrain activated its sirens this morning, warning residents to shelter from detected fire hours after the U.S. military said it had wrapped up its 13th night of strikes against Iran. This is the Canadian Press. In sports, Vincent Blanchard kicked a 57-yard field goal on the final play of the game to lift the visiting Edmonton Elks to a 36-34 CFL victory over the Saskatchewan Roughriders yesterday. The West Division leading Elk improved to 6-1, while the Rough Riders slipped to 4-2. Shane Bieber pitched a season-high 7 innings to win his second straight start. George Springer reached base 3 times and drove in a run. And the Toronto Blue Jays beat the visiting Tampa Bay Rays 3-1 yesterday to snap a 4-game losing streak. Bieber allowed 1 run

0: and 3 hits. The visiting Vancouver Bandits came up with a huge 92-77 win over the Winnipeg Sea Bears in Canadian Elite Basketball League action yesterday. The Bandits moved into a first-place tie with the Sea Bears in the Western Conference. And the Saskatoon Mamba defeated the visiting Brampton Honey Badgers 98-92 in a battle of 9-10 Canadian Elite Basketball League teams yesterday. From the Canadian Press, I'm Hannah Stolz.
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6: Here's the latest forecast from the AM 800 Weather Center. We have a beautiful day today. Plenty of sunshine expected, with the high getting up to 28 or 82. The humidex 31, 88 Fahrenheit. Tomorrow, more sunshine. The high again, 28. Sunday, we have a mix of sun and cloud, a 40% chance of rain with the high 28. Showers expected on Monday, the high 26. Then for Tuesday, mix of sun and cloud, the high 29.
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7: Here's the latest forecast from the AM 800 Weather Center. We have a beautiful day today. Plenty of sunshine expected with the high getting up to 28 or 82. The humidex 31, 88 Fahrenheit. Tomorrow, more sunshine. The high again, 28. Sunday, we have a mix of sun and cloud, a 40% chance of rain with the high 28. Showers expected on Monday, the high 26. Then for Tuesday, mix of sun and cloud, the high 29.
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12: Fourteen degrees in Windsor, Essex, a sunny start to the weekend, a high today of 28, 82 Fahrenheit. I'm Paul MacDonald, AM 800 News. Coming up, the Prime Minister addresses the bridge deal with the U.S. and the latest scam making the rounds. But first, a ribbon-cutting ceremony is set for later this morning for the $6.4 billion Gordie Howe International Bridge. Among the dignitaries expected to attend, Ontario Premier Doug Ford, Federal Housing and Infrastructure Minister Gregor Robertson, Windsor Mayor Drew Dilkins, and members of City Council. The span will open to traffic Monday, and Canada Border Services Agency Regional General Director Michael Progia says officers have spent years preparing for this moment and are ready.
13: Our folks have been ready in terms of it's been a multi-year onboarding of new recruits. We've had them training at various locations across Windsor, Sarnia, as far as Niagara Falls and Fort Erie. So trying to give our officers a great breadth of experience prior to the opening. A lot of pride in being able to help the Windsor-Detroit Bridge Authority build something from the ground up.
12: Progia says the opening marks the launch of what officials say will be Canada's most technologically advanced port of entry. The bridge's multi-use path for pedestrians and cyclists will open August 5th. Prime Minister Mark Carney says he could have done a better job of explaining the details of a deal that will see the Gordie Howe International Bridge open to traffic between Ontario and Michigan. An agreement to open the new border crossing says half of Canada's net revenues from operating the bridge for the first 15 years will be paid into a regional development fund run by the United States. Carney had said on previous occasions tolls would not be split with the United States until after Canada's debt to build the bridge is paid back. Conservatives have accused the Prime Minister of caving to the United States to get the bridge open and misinforming Canadians about the plan to split tolls. Police believe they have disrupted a major illegal drug supply chain operating in Ontario, but add the investigation is far from over. Windsor Police and the OPP say nearly 1.7 tons of cocaine, meth, and opium worth $139 million have been seized from alleged criminal groups attempting to smuggle the drugs across the Canada-U.S. border. Windsor Mayor Drew Dilkins calls the bust startling and says the upcoming opening of the Gordie Howe International Bridge will provide another important tool in the fight against organized crime.
14: The Gordie Howe Bridge will be the bridge with the most amount of technology embedded into it in order to clear trucks faster, but also be able to identify the types of things that we're seeing behind me right now. And so I can't wait for the Gordie Howe.

0: Our bridge to open. I know the technology is there.
1: Investigators allege a criminal network relied on commercial trucks to move the drugs, arranging for drivers to hide illegal goods inside legitimate shipments. 21 people are facing a total of 102 charges, and two suspects from Windsor are still at large. A new scam to tell you about this morning. Essex County OPP say it involves fraudulent cell phone upgrade offers. Investigators say scammers posing as representatives from legitimate companies like Rogers, Bell, or Telus tell would-be victims that they are eligible for free or low-cost upgrades. To process the offer, personal information is collected. Provincial police say after receiving a new phone, victims are told the incorrect device was shipped by mistake and must be returned using shipping information provided by the scammers. Investigators say victims may be left responsible for the cost of the phone, service charges, or additional fraudulent activity on their account. Anyone who believes they have been a victim of this scam should report it to police and the Canadian Anti-Fraud Center. Protecting the publicly funded healthcare system in Ontario. The Windsor Essex Health Coalition will hold a protest outside Windsor Tecumseh Conservative MPP Andrew Dowie's office tomorrow afternoon at 1. Co-chair Patrick Hannon says the demonstration following a large rally at Queen's Park in May.
2: This has been an ongoing and escalating issue where this government continues to privatize our healthcare, selling out assets that we have accumulated over generations in the healthcare system and offering privatized healthcare that comes at a greater price for what we pay out of our public coffers.
1: The Ontario Health Coalition says the Ford government is expanding private clinics at an unprecedented rate and warns shifting more publicly funded surgery, such as cataract operations, to private facilities could weaken Ontario's hospital system. And Canada's average gasoline price has climbed above $1.80 a liter and could rise another 5 to 10 cents soon. Crude oil prices have surged amid conflict involving Iran and disruptions along major Middle Eastern shipping routes. Diesel has reached about $2.10 a liter and may surpass its April record, increasing pressure on transportation and other industries. Fuel demand is expected to remain strong through the summer before easing after Labor Day. AM 800 News time is 5:06. The weekend forecast is next.
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1: Now the forecast from the AM 800 Weather Center. Sunny for today, becoming a mix of sun and cloud later, the high reaching 28. Clear for tonight, the low down to 16. More sunshine on the way tomorrow, warmer with a high of 29. For Sunday, a mix of sun and cloud, a 40% chance of showers and a high of 28. We're at 14 Celsius right now, that's 57 Fahrenheit. 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
5: We continue to talk about really what is the big story nationally and specifically here in Windsor Essex, the opening of tomorrow's ceremony with the Gordie Howe Bridge. But the deal is a deal that the finer points have come out now to get this open. And, you know, taxpayers footing the bill for the entire $6.4 billion build of the bridge. And the promise was clear. Every toll dollar collected would go towards paying our massive national investment before any revenue shared kicked in. And then now we have this new side deal with the U.S. and I find it very disappointing. I think the Mark Carney's handling of it was horrible. I think he misconstrued or either lied about the deal. And now the fine print has come out and it shows, yeah, no, we aren't going to be paying the debt for the next 15 years until this deal is done.
6: Yeah, according to the agreement, Canada will give the U.S. 50% of net revenues for the first 15 years after recovering the operating costs. The U.S. share will go to the United States-Canada Economic Development Fund, completely controlled by the U.S. government. But this came after Mark Carney back on July 12th. The federal government announced the agreement. Missing from the document released on Tuesday, though, is any reference to Canada recouping the debt servicing cost, which had been an issue of conflicting comments from Canadian and American officials. So joining us this morning to talk more about this is Lydia Milgen, a political science professor at the University of Windsor. Lydia, you know, from a professional standpoint and watching, you know, politicians perhaps come into some hot water over so many years, what do you think of this?
7: Yeah, well, good morning, Megan. You know, it's frustrating, I think, in part because this was a communications mistake on the part of the Prime Minister. I mean, he obviously knew what the details of the deal were, and for him to try to mislead Canadians, I think, doesn't do well for his brand, at least in the short term. In the long term, though, I mean, I think he's sort of waiting out the clock, both in the terms of the midterm elections and hoping that the economy turns around by the time he faces the electorate next time around. But for now, it's starting to erode Canadians' trust in his ability to negotiate and also in his ability to be honest with us, because, you know, he could easily make the deal saying, yeah, it sucks that it's going to take us longer to pay off the debt, but we're going to gain so much more because of trade. It's not about the tolls, and that's one way he could have sold it. It's like, it's not about the toll revenue, it's about the fact that we will just have that much more goods and services going across that border and across that bridge, and that we won't be beholden to a private bridge to do that. But he didn't do that. Instead, yeah, he made it sound like we were going to get all the money up front and that the Americans weren't going to get any, and that we pulled one over on the Americans, which just makes us look ridiculous now when we have the details coming out.
5: Doesn't that seem obvious, what you stated, Lydia, the way he should have handled it compared to now that the fine print is out and has been, you know, questioned since the beginning of this deal? What was he thinking? What was his advisors thinking? Because you knew the media would get into the fine print or would come out eventually, and then he would be exposed. Like, is this like a somewhat new prime minister, new politician, rookie mistake?
7: Well, I mean, he's been at this game for a bit longer. He can't claim rookie mistakes anymore. I mean, this is clearly lying to the public.
5: Right.
7: That's never a rookie mistake. That's full out bold-faced lying. And even for his, you know, he has, you know, his backbenchers and his ministers holding water for him. In fact, claiming that the opposition are lying when they point this out. So it's all a part about the theater of politics. And, you know, you read online comments, and obviously his supporters are still with him, this is always the risk that you run, especially when you have a majority government. They think you can get away with everything, and you think that people aren't paying attention. And I think he miscalculated in the extent to which Canadians are seized by this, and especially us here in the Windsor region, that we want to know the details. We do feel strongly that we're being gaslit by the Americans when they make it. I mean, that's just the garbage rhetoric that they're saying, that somehow Canadians didn't pay for it because it was debt servicing. I mean, Hoekstra's comments last week were just like, I thought, wow, this is really what gaslighting is all about on an international scale.
5: And you call him Huckster?
7: Yeah, exactly.
5: That's what I've been calling him.
7: Huckster, there you go. But yeah, now for the Prime Minister to be part of that is really frustrating, because they are treating us like fools. And, you know, I think in the short term, this probably won't hurt him. In the long term, people are going to start to remember the accumulation of these types of mistakes.
5: Yes, kind of strike one or strike two, depending how you look at it.
6: I was just going to ask Lydia. So this is from Abacus Data. It was just 4 days ago. If an election were held today, 43% of committed voters said they would vote Liberal, 37% would vote Conservative. So the Liberals lead by about 6 points. Do you see this? I don't know. Do you see a decision like this, the decision that they made to not be completely transparent, hurting those kind of numbers?
7: They could. They have the potential. And a lot depends also on what the response is to this new, you know, 50% tariff. I mean, it's never one thing. It's always like sort of the slow accumulation of things building up. And we saw that in real time with Prime Minister Trudeau. I mean, he had a very long runway. And it wasn't just that, you know, the India trip dismantled him. It was like the India trip, then the We Charity scandal, then this, and then this. And so that's sort of what happens over the life of any politicians. It's just that slow erosion, and so he's got to be careful. I think he's maybe taken Canadians for granted so far, that he's had such an easy time of it. Really, he got such great support on the promise that he can negotiate, but if he doesn't deliver, that's when things are going to become quite difficult for him.
6: I also wonder, Lydia, are we just really close to, what he did is what he did. But in terms of the spotlight on it, we are so close to this. We're talking about the Gordie Howe Bridge and Windsorites and Essex County folk. We've been watching this deal and what happens. I'm wondering, does somebody out in British Columbia, somebody out in Newfoundland and Labrador, do they care as much?
7: I think they do. I mean, I can only tell you from just the media calls that I get that I'm getting a lot of calls from across the country. I'm getting national calls. And so people are interested in it because this is, you know, everyone knows that this bridge is in play. They know that it was supposed to open in the spring and then a month ago. So it's very clear that Mr. Trump has been playing around with us. And so, the fact that the Prime Minister has had to respond to these issues and has had muddled communications has become a part of the national conversation.
5: Great comments as always, Lydia. And we want to say congratulations on behalf of Mornings with Mike and Meg for the first time. Lydia's orchid cactus has bloomed, and it's only taken 3 years.
6: But I saw that
5: we were friends on Facebook, and I saw this, and I was very excited for you.
7: It was quite beautiful, and it's already done. Like, that's the heartbreak. It's like it was like only around for a couple of days.
6: Oh, wow!
7: There you go.
5: Okay, a little gardening talk and political talk with Lydia this morning.
7: Anytime, Mike.
5: All right, take care, Lydia Milgen. Political science professor, University of Windsor, with some interesting comments. And she gets a lot of calls from national media to comment on this. So it's great that we have access to her right here on AM 800.
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1: Forecast from the AM 800 Weather Center, sunny for today, becoming a mix of sun and cloud later, the high reaching 28. Clear for tonight, the low down to 16. More sunshine on the way tomorrow, warmer with a high of 29. For Sunday, a mix of sun and cloud, a 40% chance of showers, and a high of 28.
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21: In the city, the intersections of Ottawa Street and Walker Road, Ouellette Avenue and Ellis Street West, and Victoria Avenue and Erie Street West will have lane restrictions in place until tomorrow. Karen Avenue is still closed from Wyandotte Street West to Elliott Street West for road and water main work. That work will be ongoing until next week. Lane restrictions are still in place on Division Road southbound between Sydney Avenue and Marintet Avenue, and Morton Drive from Ojibwe Parkway West to the Essex Terminal Railway tracks will be closed to both east and westbound traffic until the end of August. Traffic will be detoured during that time via Ojibwe and Old Front Road in LaSalle. Meanwhile, in the county, County Road 12 is closed between County Road 11 and County Road 15 in Essex for the rehabilitation of the River Kennard Bridge. And Patillo Road from south of County Road 22 to Richard Rustin Drive in Lakeshore is completely closed to traffic. From the AM 800 Traffic Center, I'm Megan Delorier.
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9: where we bring you the stories, conversations, and interviews that matter.
22: Very disturbing story as a Windsor judge handed down lengthy jail sentences on Monday for two men involved in a brutal assault of an elderly couple during a 2024 home invasion. Superior Court Justice Bruce Thomas sentenced 33-year-old Tuckalin Downey to 7 years in prison for storming into an East Windsor home and another robber while armed with with an object that looked like to be a firearm came in as well. Now, 43-year-old cable technician Raymond Hunter had tipped off the robbers about valuable watches he saw at the home during a routine service call. He received a sentence of 2 years less a day. That's really disturbing. So he's going in there for a cable call, whatever that is, and he's scouting the place for these other two robbers. Very concerning. Sentences must be significant for those two who invaded and assaulted and terrorized and steal valuable members of the community. That's what Justice Thomas said. Families must, at the very least, feel secure in their own home. Amen to that. I'm glad the justice brought that up. Now, the second robber, 32-year-old Nicholas McCullough, previously pleaded guilty to breaking and entering to commit robbery and is awaiting his sentence. Both Downey and Hunter had pleaded guilty in April to criminal charges for their involvement in the robbery. The defense lawyer had actually sought a 5-year penalty sentence for Downey, arguing his guilty plea, his problem with alcohol abuse, his difficult childhood, and his role as a father of 6 children were mitigating factors. Joining us is defense lawyer Bobby Russin. Now, he did not play a part in this case, but I wanted his insights because I wanted to make sure we focused on this case today. Bobby, thanks for coming on. I really do appreciate it.
23: Hey, Kyle. Good morning, man.
22: First, do we hear of cases like this often? Because it is very disturbing when you have somebody actually scouting the place that you're trusting is just, you know, fixing your cable or something like that.
23: I wouldn't say often, but it's not unheard of. It's certainly a scary outcome and an incredibly scary incident for the victims.
22: It's kind of like a Hollywood script. Like, I feel like I've seen this in movies or something like that, right? Or like a TV series or something like that. When it comes to when it comes to the sentencing, though, 7 years, the defense wanted 5. Is 7 fair?
23: Yeah, I think so. I mean, the sentencing range, Court of Appeal, you know, gives ranges to judges that are not hard and fast. So you can depart from the range below or above, depending on the case. the range for a home invasion robbery is 5 to 8 years. So I think, you know, this accused has a record in the past. It certainly hurts them. And I think the vulnerable nature of the victims and the fact that it certainly appears to have been planned and deliberated were aggravating. The reason it probably can't get to 8, i.e. like the peak of that range, is because the guilty plea does have to be worth something at the end of the day. Yeah. Maybe this is a slam dunk case. I don't know. But it probably was a very strong case if the defense lawyer entered a plea of guilty or the accused entered a plea of guilty. And at the end of the day, you know, the system depends on guilty pleas and giving some mitigation to guilty pleas. So if I had to guess, you know, I'm not in Justice Thomas's head, and he knows he's forgotten more about the law than I'll ever know. But I think he has to take that year off the top of the range to recognize the mitigating factor of the guilty plea.
22: How much does the alcohol abuse, the difficult childhood, role as a father for 6 children, how much does that play into the sentence?
23: You know, I think it depends a lot. I think stuff like that is more valuable when there is not a serious violent crime and a serious vulnerable victim, and there's not planning and deliberation, right? You know, someone who suffers from alcohol abuse or substance abuse steals a bottle from the LCBO. You know, we're going to consider that mitigating. They did that directly to feed their addiction. This may have been done in conjunction with feeding his addiction. It may be some reason, but when there is a serious violent crime, you know, the sort of fundamental principle of sentencing shifts away a little from rehabilitation and more into denunciation and deterrence, right? So those are your 3 main principles. And the more violent crime is, the more serious and scary a crime is, the more we start looking at denunciation and deterrence. So rehabilitation is always a factor, but it's a more primary factor on lesser crimes, you know, where there isn't violence.
22: Okay, let's talk about Hunter here. The defense wanted 18 months. He got 2 years less a day. I understand he's not the one breaking in here, but like to me, and I'm just on the outside, so I know, you know, when it comes to the law and different things like that, that's where you come in. I know he actually didn't break into the place, but like to me, scouting it and breaking the trust of those homeowners, it to me, that's almost right up there with pretty much breaking into the house. I'm sure the law doesn't see it that way, but do you think 2 years is enough? Because like you actually broke the trust of, you know, the people that trusted you to come in and fix whatever they needed to be fixed.
23: So I think when I read the article, I don't know that we're certain he did scout it or if he just sort of saw it and said, oh, wow, here's an opportunity, right? So there's a difference between those two in terms of aggravation. My initial reaction, you know, as a citizen, and when I come on here, I'm happy to provide my legal expertise such as it is, but I do react as a citizen as well. And I hear you. When I read that sentence, I'm like, that does seem a bit low, but here's what I'll tell you. Guilty pleas come about for a variety of reasons, right? He's not charged with conspiracy to commit robbery, I don't think. So it's not necessarily a fact proven or accepted by the judge that he said, go pistol whip these old people, right? He may have said, go break in when they're not home, or he may have just said, this is here, right? Or he may have just said, you know, it may have been in passing conversation that this is there. I don't know the level of his involvement or the level of his planning and deliberation. So that's one factor that I think, and this is common here when we're reading these news stories, you know, even if you're sitting in court and you hear the whole decision, you can't possibly get all the facts, right? Like there's a reason trials take several weeks. It's because it's not easy to dilute what happened. So that's one factor, is that we don't know exactly how involved he was. The other factor is this, you know, I don't know the evidence in this case. I haven't reviewed the file, but the Crown might have had a hard time proving this, right? So for this guy, typically in a case like this, the evidence is going to be a little more circumstantial. Now, I could be wrong, and there could be a text here that says, hey, I saw these watches. You guys should show up with guns and do this, right? Mm-hmm. But if that was the case, so I'm reading between the lines here, right? If that was the case, I would expect the sentence to be more like 5 or 6 years, right? To factor in the planning and deliberation, to factor in the knowledge that it was going to be this horrific, and to factor in the fact that, like you said, it is aggravating that he breached someone's trust who allowed them into their home, you know, with their permission. So, you know, I'm reading between the lines a lot here, right? And that's always the case when I'm commenting, based whether it's on a news article or even if it's on a full published decision, right? There's a lot that's not going to make it into that final decision. But what I will say is this, is Justice Thomas is not some soft bleeding heart judge. He's an excellent jurist, but he's very serious and he takes these kind of things very seriously. I would trust in his decision, and I would trust that he properly balanced and weighed mitigating and aggravating factors here. So my initial gut reaction is I'm with you that 2 years less a day seems low, but I have to believe that there's more here that didn't necessarily make it into the news story or even into the published decision for practicality reasons that leads him to that sentence on the lower end.
22: Okay. And to be fair, he does have 3 years probation after the sentence, and he was at the courtroom apologizing, right? So that might have played a little factor as well. Bobby, as always, appreciate it. Thank you for letting us highlight this story.
23: My pleasure, pal. Have a great day.
22: You too. There you go. Defense lawyer Bobby Russin. And I wanted to make sure we talked about it. Yeah, it's not to scare people. You just always have to be careful, right? You just never know who's coming in to fix what or to look over what. So just be always on guard, right? But it is disturbing. I thought those sentences were pretty fair, though. I thought, 7 years, 2 years, plus 3 years probation. You know, a lot of you always complain that, we're not hard enough on criminals. I think those are pretty fair, especially for what they did. You can find all of that on CTV Windsor and AM800.
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1: Thirteen degrees in Windsor, Essex. Lots of sunshine today with a high of 28, 82 Fahrenheit. I'm Paul McDonald, AM 800 News. Coming up, a ribbon cutting for the Gordy and a rally to protest healthcare privatization in Ontario. But first, startling is how Windsor's mayor describes a massive international drug bust in the city. Drew Dilkins is praising law enforcement after a drug investigation involving several police agencies led to the seizure of 1.7 tons of illegal drugs worth an estimated $139 million. Dilkins says after seeing the seized drugs and weapons firsthand, the scale of the operation is eye-opening.
24: To get these off of the street, to get these guns off of the street, including an anti-tank rifle, it's startling to see that is out there in the public domain in the hands of organized crime. So congratulations to all the law enforcement personnel that were involved in removing this quantity of drugs and guns from the street. And we know they're on top of it, and there's probably more to come.
1: The investigation, called Project Bay, started in January 2025 and involved Windsor Police, the OPP, Canada Border Services Agency, the U.S. Department of Homeland Security, and the U.S. Drug Enforcement Administration, and several other police agencies. Huge quantities of cocaine, meth, and opium were seized. 21 people face charges. Officials will be gathering later this morning to celebrate the Gordie Howe International Bridge. The $6.4 billion span will open to traffic Monday, but today, an official ribbon-cutting ceremony. Canada Border Services Agency says officers have been spending years preparing for this moment. Michael Proja is the Regional Director General for the agency.
25: I think it will be very interesting to see, once the Gordie Howe International Bridge does open, how traffic patterns will change and normalize. I think on the positive side, it's going to be the most futuristic port of entry that we have in terms of technology, in terms of detection equipment, in terms of personnel, and the ability that we will have at that location to interdict narcotics, firearms, and other items.
1: Among those expected to attend this morning's ceremony, Ontario Premier Doug Ford, Federal Housing and Infrastructure Minister Gregor Robertson, and Windsor Mayor Drew Dilkins, and members of council. Prime Minister Mark Carney admits he did not clearly explain the toll-sharing agreement tied to the Gordie. Canada will give the U.S. half of net toll revenue for 15 years, while a separate Michigan agreement takes effect only after construction debt is repaid. Opposition parties accuse Carney of misleading Canadians and are seeking a parliamentary investigation into the deal. Speaking in Charlottetown yesterday, the Prime Minister said he could have done better.
26: Could I have explained it better on a Sunday morning at Stampede?
4: Yeah, with a cowboy hat on? Yes, I couldn't explain it better. I explained it better in London, Ontario, at GDLS, but I appreciate the opportunity.
1: The bridge is scheduled to open to traffic Monday. AM 800 News Time is 5:33, sunny for today, the high of 28. Essex County OPP are alerting the public to the latest scam making the rounds. It involves bogus offers of cell phone upgrades. Here's how it works. Scammers posing as representatives from legitimate companies like Rogers, Bell, or Telus tell would-be victims that they are eligible for free or low-cost upgrades to their cell phone. Investigators say impersonal information is then collected to process the offer. After receiving the new cell phone, victims are told the wrong device was shipped by mistake and must be returned using shipping information provided by the scammers. Police say the victims are left responsible for the cost of the phone, service charges, or additional fraudulent activity on their account. Anyone who believes they have been the victim of this scam should report the incident to police and the Canadian Anti-Fraud Center. Police have released a photo of a suspect wanted for the theft of $20,000 in camera equipment in Windsor. Investigators say a man was seen riding a bicycle in an alley behind a residence in the 1300 block of Gladstone Avenue around 5 a.m. July 13th. Video surveillance shows him entering a car and stealing the equipment before leaving the area. He's described as white and wearing a baseball hat, black jacket, and a Coors Light backpack. A photo from police is now posted at am800cklw.com. And for the business file this morning, the popular American breakfast chain IHOP is coming to Windsor. A spokesperson for Dine Brands Global says the Applebee's on Division Road will be renovated for a dual-branded Applebee's and IHOP restaurant. The International House of Pancakes, known for its breakfast foods of pancakes, waffles, and omelets. A timeline for renovations is expected to be announced at a later date. AM 800 News Time is 5:35. The forecast is next.
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1: The latest forecast now from the AM 800 Weather Center. Sunny for today, some cloud this afternoon, the high of 28. A clear sky for tonight, the low down to 16. More sunshine tomorrow, the high of 29. A mix of sun and cloud Sunday, a 40% chance of showers and a high of 28. We're at 13 Celsius right now, that's 55 Fahrenheit. 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
29: Now that the Gordie Howe International Bridge deal was finalized, federal officials told Canadians that we wouldn't share a single dime of the toll revenue with the U.S. until every last penny of the $6.4 billion investment was paid back. Well, now experts have actually read the agreement, came out in the last 48 hours in principle, and it turns out that's not quite what we signed up for. Starting day one, half of the net toll revenue goes into a joint U.S. economic fund before our debt even gets touched. So did Canada overpromise, or was this just the cost of doing business to get the bridge open?
6: Absolutely. And then, you know, the comments that Prime Minister Mark Carney had made earlier this month about the fact that the debt would be paid off. It sounds like, according to the deal, that is not the case. And there's a lot of criticism right now of Prime Minister Mark Carney, some of the comments he made, and then, you know, what that deal did look like. But joining us now is Tyler Meredith, who is the former senior economic advisor to Prime Minister Justin Trudeau. Good morning, Tyler.
8: Good morning. How are you guys?
6: We're good. Yeah. Obviously, Tyler, in our neck of the woods, this is just such a huge topic of conversation, the Gordie Howe Bridge. And, you know, I'm wondering your take on what has happened over really the past, I don't know, 48 hours.
8: Yeah, look, I think as Canadians, obviously, we have to look at this through two lenses. The first is obviously, is this a good deal? And how do we evaluate that deal today in a way that, you know, was probably made different by the announcement on Monday of the president's other proposed tariffs? And whether, you know, we would look at that differently today than if we did, say, 3 or 4 days ago, right before that announcement. And I think on its own, individually, the deal that was announced, while it, you know, is perhaps aggravating and frustrating to give up something that we didn't have to give up because, you know, the previous deal with Michigan didn't require us to share those toll revenues, as you said, until the debt was repaid. Obviously, we're in a hard bargaining position because we need that bridge to open. You know, that bridge is going to save commuters time. It's going to save truck traffic time going across into and out of Canada. And it's also, it's important for us to provide, frankly, more options to the Ambassador Bridge. And the longer that bridge, that the Gordie Howe is closed and not able to open, we're putting at risk not only the toll revenues, but also broader, you know, trade access and trade corridor access to that area. And it also delays our ability to pay back that debt that we as Canadians have already incurred in building the bridge.
6: Yeah, I think that, Tyler, that perhaps is a conversation that I don't see happening as much right now, is the cost of the bridge staying closed. And, you know, what is worse for the economy in the long run? Is it taking a deal like this, or is it the fact that the bridge would just, you know, continue to sit vacant, basically?
8: Oh, yeah, no, absolutely. And you know, it's important to remember that if you go back and look at the business case for the bridge, obviously a significant part of the traffic that's modeled to go on that bridge is going to come from the Ambassador, right? So there's a market share shift, and we know why certain folks have tried very hard on the U.S. side to stop the bridge from opening. But it's still, nonetheless, is going to be a more efficient route, right? And that is going to support, ultimately, more volume and trade with Canada over the long term. And so the longer that it takes us to open that bridge, we're putting at risk that trade growth at a time in which, frankly, we need to grab on to any trade that we can get, and, you know, given how hard it is to trade with the United States these days. But also, frankly, you know, those toll revenues, the moment we can open the bridge, will start to accrue. And we're able to use some, maybe not all of those toll revenues, but some of those toll revenues to be able to pay back the debt that we've already incurred. And I think what's interesting, and maybe just to put a finer point on this for your listeners, you know, if you model out this 15-year side deal, right, because remember, it's not changing the overall deal for the entirety of the life asset. It's only supposed to be a temporary 15-year deal, and we can debate whether or not it will remain that way for the, you know, the period after 15 years. But nonetheless, let's take it at its word. If we model out what that does over time, you know, it means that we as Canadians probably end up paying back that debt, I would say, you know, between 5 to 7 years or more later, over 50 years. So in other words, 55 or 57 years instead of 50 years, you know, rather than the original assumption that it would all be paid back in 50. And so, you know, if that's what we're really talking about here, that it's just going to take us a few more years to pay it back, but we're going to get the bridge open, we're going to start to collect toll revenues, we're going to be able to start to pay back our debt, that, I think, seems like a pretty decent trade in an environment where, again, we need to have as much access to the U.S. market as we can get.
29: Yeah. Tyler Meredith, former senior economic advisor to Prime Minister Trudeau. But here's what I'm looking at, Tyler. Like to me, you're right. The deal doesn't sound all that bad, but one, we had a deal, and you look at the cross-border relations right now, and I know it's tough, and you're dealing with someone that's insane in the White House, and whether it's trade tariffs or border infrastructure or supply chain friction, what does this tell us, though, this deal, about how much leverage we actually can hold when dealing with Washington on things that are even bigger, more importantly, the Kuzma negotiations?
8: Yeah, look, a couple of things, I think. So obviously, we have to operate in an environment where we can no longer necessarily trust that the word of the United States administration is the word that we can take to the bank. I think we've learned through all of this process, both from this deal as well as also what we've seen over the last year, is that even when Donald Trump signs an agreement himself, he doesn't necessarily follow that. The other piece of this is that, remember, the deal we originally signed for this bridge was with Michigan, right? It wasn't really with the United States. The United States kind of looked the other way and said, yeah, you can go and build this bridge. Like, if Canada's going to fund it and build it, we're fine with that. But ultimately, your arrangement is with Michigan on the other side of the, on the other side of the border. This is the U.S. administration coming in and intervening. And so, like, I think that's an interesting point here, which is we have very good relationships as a country with other states, right? It's the states who actually depend as much on the trade on the other side, whether that's Michigan, whether that's Maine, whether that's Pennsylvania, right?
29: Yeah, we saw some of that yesterday, right? In some of the talks in the U.S., you know, some of the congressmen and senators from the U.S. saying, listen, we got to improve relations here because you're killing us.
8: No, absolutely. And what's interesting is that in the first Trump administration, those relationships at the state level and the congressional level were so helpful to us to be able to create a counterweight inside the administration that ultimately kind of, I think, you know, muddied the waters a little bit about where Trump wanted to go and ultimately helped us get things back on a better path. So far in this second term of Trump, that dynamic has not proven very fruitful for us, right? And so it's interesting to me that you've not seen Governor Whitmer say very much about this. I know she's been involved a little bit behind the scenes with the White House, but publicly she's not been as forthright in you know, standing up to the Trump administration, which again I think speaks to the fact that this president and this administration is frankly running the table. And so from our perspective, from Canada's perspective, it's, you know, the faster we can get to try to conclude this and to move on to other things so that we can, you know, not make this an irritant in how we negotiate CUSMA, which is also a separate consideration for Canada, that's the ultimate most important thing.
6: All right. Well, thank you so much for your time this morning, Tyler. We really appreciate it. That is Tyler Meredith, former senior economic advisor to Prime Minister Justin Trudeau.
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23: In the county, County Road 42 between Lesperance Road and County Road 43 is still down to one lane. Expect delays in that area. And Disputed Road from Northtown Line to Laurier Parkway in LaSalle continues to have lane restrictions for milling and paving work. Crews will be on site directing traffic. That work will be ongoing until next month. Meanwhile, in the city, there is still construction on Cabana Road West near the intersection of California Avenue. Windsor Avenue is closed from Giles Boulevard East to Shepherd Street East for road and water main work. College Avenue is fully closed between Huron Church Road and Brock Street. That closure will be in place until the end of August. And Droulard Road from Edna Street to Riverside Drive East and Wyandotte Street East from Cadillac Street to Albert Road is fully closed for Via Rail bridge work. A reminder that the intersection of Droulard and Wyandotte is fully closed. From the AM 800 Traffic Center, I'm Megan DeLaurier.
0: 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Weather can be unpredictable, but we aren't.
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1: Forecast from the AM 800 Weather Center. Sunny for today, becoming a mix of sun and cloud later, the high reaching 28. Clear for tonight, the low down to 16. More sunshine on the way tomorrow, warmer with a high of 29. For Sunday, a mix of sun and cloud, a 40% chance of showers, and a high of 28.
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6: Joining me now to talk about the other big police bust that was explained and laid out for the media today. Joining me now is Windsor's Chief of Police, Jason Crowley. Hi, Chief. Thanks for your time today.
11: Hi, Michelle. Anytime.
6: So I'll be totally honest with you. When I saw that news release today about a big police bust with multiple, more than a dozen agencies, I want to say, was over at City Hall, I questioned why. Why would that be? That usually you have these things in the police department. But then I saw the pictures and I was blown away by the bust. So paint the picture for me. For, you know, our listeners who are maybe driving around today and weren't able to see this story on CTV News Channel today, paint a picture. Tell me what you displayed today over at City Hall.
11: Sure. So you're right when you say that. I mean, the City Hall has a nice big room that we really required to display this for the media and for the press conference today. What I can tell you is this project started back in January 2025. And it took 18 months to basically come to this point. And what we saw today was 17 firearms, which were included a anti-tank, a 50 caliber. I can't even call it a firearm, hardly. It was so big. Mm-hmm. It's like 7 feet long. And on top of that, other firearms. But the amount of illicit drugs, you were talking $139 million of illegal drugs, over 1.5 tons of illegal drugs. So, you know, like when you're talking about, oh, it was a ton of drugs. No, it was literally 1.5 tons of drugs, to the point of last night when they were preparing it, we weren't sure the tables were going to take the weight of the drugs. The,
6: really?
11: The numerous. Oh, it was just, they had to I was talking to one of the investigators this morning, they had to readjust the way it was laid out because it was just so heavy and so many, so much. The quantity of drugs was, I've never seen anything like it in my life.
6: And how long have you been in policing?
11: 33 years.
6: Yeah.
11: Yeah, it's, and you know, you see these press conferences quite a bit when these big projects come to an end, but this, I've never seen anything like it. The amount of illegal drugs was hard to believe, to be honest, when I first walked in the room.
6: And were all of those drugs seized in Windsor?
11: No.
6: Okay.
11: So there was warrants that were executed over the course of the project in Windsor and LaSalle, and then some in the greater Toronto area, like Markham and Brampton, Caledon, Kleinburg, and then one residence was in Corunna up by Sarnia. So it was all over southwestern Ontario, essentially. But the project started here with our investigators, and then once we saw the scope of what we were digging ourselves into, we really had to go to our law enforcement partners across the province and say, hey, this is way bigger than just Windsor. And that's how we, you know, the force multiplier with other law enforcement agencies, that's how we get this job done.
6: Mm-hmm. I'm going to ask the next question. You may not be able to answer it, but I'm going to ask it anyways. Where do you believe the drugs originated from?
11: Well, I mean, cocaine is not produced in Canada. It's just not. So what we talked about this morning was some of the production and some of the origins came from the southwest United States. A lot of it came through the border, through legal border crossings. It's, you know, so we can't there's a lot of work still to do when it mm-hmm. comes to the origins of those drugs, and they will be able to track a lot of that and where they came from and whose drugs they are, based on some markings and things like that. But we did talk about the Southwest United States, which of course leads to Mexico right there. So that's kind of how we explained it this morning.
6: Mm-hmm. And what kind of drugs are we talking about? It looked like it was different kinds, but in fairness, I couldn't identify it from the images, obviously.
11: Sure, a lot of it was wrapped, and mm-hmm. there was, you know, unless someone's telling you what it is. So what the release says is there's 973 kilograms of suspected cocaine, 660 kilograms of suspected methamphetamine, and 49 kilograms of opium.
6: Wow.
11: Yeah, like you're talking hundreds and hundreds and hundreds of kilograms. And like you said, you saw the picture, and it really does it justice when you see that the number of kilograms sitting on those tables. And it's a bit disturbing, is mm-hmm. what I said this morning. It's a disturbing thought that this is, you know, it's a dent in some of the drug and firearms, you know, production and cross international boundaries. You know, it's disturbing.
6: Mm-hmm. Windsor Chief of Police Jason Crowley joining me this afternoon to kind of explain a little bit more about that massive cross-border $139 million drug bust that they revealed and released. And it's not every day that you get drugs laid out for us to take video of. I can think of, on one hand, the number of times that has happened. And mm-hmm. so you can see the images and the videos are on both the AM800 website as well as the CTV Windsor website. And it is mind-boggling. And a couple of the pictures are just the drugs. And then there's a picture, Chief, and you're standing with a couple of the other deputy chiefs behind. And that really shows the scale of how much drugs you took off the street. What kind of a feeling is that like for the chief of police in this community?
11: Well, you know what? I mean, like I talked about this morning, we have not only our local crime that we have to deal with, but now being a border city, we deal with, you know, international boundary crime as well. And this is a big part of that. So, you know, like, again, what I said this morning as well was a lot of that is destined for our streets, but a lot of it also goes across many other communities within our province and our country. So the one thing that we didn't see today with all that visual was the families that aren't being affected by those drugs, the vulnerable population that those drugs aren't landing in their hands,
6: mm-hmm.
11: and the guns aren't creating chaos across our communities because of this project. And this is just, again, one example of that, but that's the impact of this project, and that's kind of what I see. And then and I've said it a million times, our job is about public safety,
6: mm-hmm.
11: and this is concerning when it comes to public safety. But on the other hand, people can't leave their houses and think that they're in danger because of this. This is organized crime. It's very organized. It's very targeted. And that's what we're dealing with. And it evolves faster than you can imagine. And that's why the police have to evolve with it. And that's where it comes to relying on our law enforcement partners and their experience and, sometimes the size of their organization, like the OPP or the Toronto Police.
6: Mm-hmm. We have about a minute left here, Chief. Windsor Police Chief Jason Crowley joining me about a big drug bust this morning. How is it that you allege the drugs were coming into Windsor?
11: Well, some of them were caught at the Blue Water Bridge in Sarnia.
6: Oh, okay.
11: We had them here. Essentially at our border crossings, which does happen quite a bit. So it was because it was such a long project, they are different border crossings. And like we talked about this morning, this is not a failure on the border crossing, the security of the borders that we have. This is a testament of what was found by CBSA and their, other law enforcement partners like the RCMP, the OPP, the Windsor Police. These are just a testimony of what the work they're doing and the great job they're doing.
6: Mm-hmm. To find this and seize it and bring people, you know, to court for charges. Chief, thanks so much for your time today. I really appreciate it. And kudos to every law enforcement partner who had a role in seeing today happen. And as you say, I'm sure there's still plenty more work to do on this matter.
11: Yeah, thanks, Michelle. We appreciate it. And we're very proud of our officers and our law enforcement partners on this one for sure.
6: Yeah, well, you should be. Thanks so much for your time. I appreciate it. That's Windsor Chief of Police Jason Crowley joining me today. Again, go to the AM 800 website and the CTV Windsor website if you want to see the pictures of the of what $139 million in drugs look like.
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0: Massive drug bust, and the OPP warn of the latest scam. But first, a Canada-only celebration takes place later this morning to officially open the Gordie Howe International Bridge. Dignitaries will gather on the span to cut the ribbon on the $6.4 billion bridge. Traffic is set to begin moving across the span Monday, and the Regional Director General for Canada Border Services Agency says his team is ready to go.
1: We've had our staff preparing now over a period of several years, really anxious to get ready and going. But we talk about how complex these networks are, and they're complex too in terms of their movements. So we are going to have to be quite nimble as an agency in making sure that we are moving to where the threats are. But the Gordie Howe International Bridge will certainly change the dynamic in terms of traffic patterns and where we anticipate volumes going.
0: The bridge will be Canada's most technologically advanced port of entry. Today's celebration will be attended by Ontario Premier Doug Ford, Federal Housing and Infrastructure Minister Gregor Robertson, Windsor Mayor Drew Dilkins, and members of City Council. Prime Minister Mark Carney admits he did not clearly explain the toll-sharing agreement tied to the Gordie Howe International Bridge. Canada will give the U.S. half of net toll revenue for 15 years, while a separate Michigan agreement takes effect only after construction debt is repaid. Opposition parties accuse Carney of misleading Canadians and are seeking a parliamentary investigation into the deal. The bridge is scheduled to open to traffic Monday. Windsor Mayor Drew Dilkins is praising law enforcement following a massive international drug bust. As AM 800 News told you yesterday, police seized nearly 1.7 tons of illegal drugs worth an estimated $139 million. They also seized 17 firearms, including an anti-tank rifle. Dilkins says seeing the evidence in person drove home the significance of the investigation.
2: It's one thing to read the numbers. It's another thing to see the quantity on display. This isn't even everything. They couldn't bring some things into the room. And so it is startling to see it all. These are the types of things you see on TV, to see it actually in your own city. And knowing that this didn't just come all from the city of Windsor, this was brought together through all of the seizures they did as part of this project. It is quite startling to see that.
0: The investigation, dubbed Project Bay, began in January 2025 and involved Windsor Police, the OPP, Canada Border Services Agency, the U.S. Department of Homeland Security, and the U.S. Drug Enforcement Administration, and several other police agencies. 21 people are facing charges, including 3 people from Windsor, 1 person from LaSalle, while 2 other Windsor residents face arrest warrants. AM 800 News time is 6:03. Lots of sunshine today, a high of 28. A new scam to tell you about this morning. Essex County OPP say it involves fraudulent cell phone upgrade offers. Investigators say scammers posing as representatives from legitimate companies like Rogers, Bell, or TELUS tell would-be victims that they are eligible for free or low-cost upgrades. To process the offer, personal information is collected. Provincial police say after receiving a new phone, victims are told the incorrect device was shipped by mistake and must be returned using shipping information provided by the scammers. Investigators say victims may be left responsible for the cost of the phone, service charges, or additional fraudulent activity on their account. Anyone who believes that they have been a victim of this scam should report it to police and the Canadian Anti-Fraud Center. Protecting the public health care system that Canadians pay for. A rally is planned for tomorrow afternoon outside Windsor-Tecumseh Conservative MPP Andrew Dowie's office to raise awareness to the Ford government's effort to expand the use of private clinics for publicly funded surgeries. Patrick Hannon is the co-chair of the Windsor-Essex Health Coalition.
3: Certainly, everyone is welcome. It is a family-friendly gathering. We will have a couple of people speaking to just generally make the public aware of what's going on with the public health care system.
0: The demonstration follows a large rally at Queen's Park in May and another protest in Charlottetown PEI earlier this week. And from the Business File, a popular American breakfast chain will soon open a location in Windsor. A spokesperson for Dine Brands Global has confirmed Applebee's location on Division Road will be renovated to a new dual-branded Applebee's and IHOP restaurant. The International House of Pancakes is popular. for its breakfast fare of pancakes, waffles, and

0: omelets. A timeline for renovations is expected to be announced at a later date. AM 800 News, time is 6:05. Let's get our first check of business for this final trading day of the week.
1: Bay Street came tumbling down yesterday after seeing increases all week. Toronto's S&P TSX lost 292 points, closing at 35,193. In New York, the Dow Jones Industrial Average dropped 507 points. Even worse, the NASDAQ fell 553. Asian markets were taking a bit of a hit this morning as well, with Japan's Nikkei shedding more than 1,811 points. The Hang Seng in Hong Kong closing down 248. Canada and Ecuador are set to sign a new free trade deal today in Ottawa, though several Canadian organizations and civil society leaders have pushed back against the idea, warning that such a deal could threaten the environment and worsen a human rights crisis in the South American country. And an industry group representing community newspapers says Canada Post is helping to drive some of them out of business thanks to a new partnership it forged with the country's largest printing firm. As for the loonie, it's trading at 71.03 cents U.S. From the Canadian Press Business Desk, I'm Rob Westgate.
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8: Well, good morning. What a beautiful morning to celebrate the Gordie Howe Bridge. 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
9: It is. It's a very nice morning, and it's going to be a really nice day for the ribbon cutting. Sunny this morning, and then a mix of sun and cloud as the day goes on. A high of 28 or 82. Tonight, clear, 16 or 61, and then Saturday, sunny and 29 or 84. Sunday, mix of sun and cloud, 40% chance of showers and 28 or 82. Right now, we have the sun coming up. Has kind of an orangish, pinkish hue to the sunrise. It's 13 or 55.
10: Vodka, liqueurs, bitters, long list. This is like a well-stocked bar here.
11: I feel some days that I'm standing alone protecting Canada. Guess where I ate? I ate at McDonald's.
10: Nuggies. Essential oils of grapefruit. I didn't really realize we even had essential oils of grapefruit in this country.
12: The word net does a lot of work in this.
13: You're an idiot, Donald. You're a crook.
14: I feel sorry for Americans.
9: Asked me how my pooper was the other day, so that was very nice.
11: I love your questions.
15: It could stay like this all year.
16: I think he's crazy like a fox.
0: As far as elbows up, maybe middle fingers up. What do you think of that?
9: Point. Well, it's cutthroat world.
8: Stevie, what a mix.
9: Outdoing himself on the Friday mix on this special broadcast. We are live on location at the Gordie Howe Bridge. It's a beautiful sight. It's all like all the toll booths and customs booths are all lit up. And there's some activity, not much right now, because the ceremonies until later on this morning are scheduled to be 11:30. We will carry it live here on AM 800.
8: Yeah, we will. You know what? Okay, when I was driving up this morning, I was a little bit like, oh, you know, this is not how it should be. Things should be bigger and the celebration better and all that. And, you know, there's kind of a shadow that's been cast on this. But as I was driving up this morning, I was like, you know what? I'm so excited about this. The bridge looks amazing. It was all lit up, all the customs and the toll booths. beautiful. They've done an incredible job, clearly, here. I'm feeling good this morning.
9: I am feeling good, too. I mean, it is a little bit of an orange cloud over the ceremony today, a large orange cloud, but the likes of which we've never seen. But you're right. There is still some excitement in the air today. We're going to talk to a number of people as the morning goes on. And again, we will carry the ribbon cutting scheduled for 11:30. Now, I wouldn't set your clock by that, because a lot of times when all these people are involved, there are people that are late or showing up late, or there's delays. So, you know,
8: yeah,
9: there may be an extended Kyle Horner show, I would assume, because of this today. But we will carry this, and it is exciting, and to see the bridge and to see it finally going to be open on Monday to traffic. It is not open today to traffic,
8: yeah,
9: but it will be great.
8: I'm just hoping for a quiet weekend, I think, is what I'm hoping for.
9: A nice quiet weekend.
8: Nice quiet weekend, okay. And then things Monday, we get rolling, because 2 days, we have been proven what 2 days can change.
9: Yes,
8: so
9: I know. I still, like, there's something in the back of my mind still, because of what's going on, that are we going to see traffic start here on Monday? You're right. Is there something going to be happening on the weekend? Let's hope not. And that we see those first cars rolling. And I wonder what they're going to do, if they're going to do any kind of, like, if you're the first one in line or the first 10 in line or something, you get free toll for a year or something like that. I think they should do something.
8: Yeah, put like a flag on the first car.
9: You get a tattoo.
8: Yeah, that'd be
9: GHB.
8: Cool. GHB. First crosser of the GHB.
9: Right. It's historic.
8: It really is.
9: This will never happen in our lifetime.
8: No, and I feel like that's why we have to take it in for all that it's worth, right? Take in the moment that things are weird right now, things are strange with the United States. That's not going to change for the next little while, but we're going to have some amazing stories to tell, you know, 20, 30, 40 years down the road.
9: Yeah, and I would imagine this is going to be very popular now because traffic is scheduled to open on Monday to vehicles, but the pedestrian traffic for bikes and pedestrians, that doesn't open until August 5th. So you're not going to be able to do that yet on Monday, but that will be another cool experience and cool thing for people to do. And I wonder if people are going to be even waiting till that day to come down and see this if they haven't seen it. I mean, I live kind of on this end of town, and I know wherever you are in Windsor, Essex, you can see the bridge from almost everywhere, mm-hmm. It seems like, right? But to actually see the plaza and see the on-ramp to the bridge and everything is a different feel. And, you know, nothing was here before except the Brighton Beach Power Center and some other industrial things. You wonder how this area, you know, as you come off the bridge, is going to build up.
8: Yeah, develop over the years. You know, I'm wondering, is there anybody sitting there right now that's like, Monday, I will cross, because I just want to be one of the first.
9: Right.
8: I want to take
9: so.
8: An historic moment. Of course.
9: Yeah.
8: If you are one of those people, you are planning a trip to the U.S. side, Monday, let us know, because maybe we'll arrange an interview as you cross over.
9: Yeah. Yeah, or after you cross over, you know, call in, let us know what the experience is like. I imagine a lot of our trucker listeners,
8: yes.
9: Maybe Trucker Al could call in to give us his, like, exclusive preview and review of what it was like to go over and come back.
8: Does Trucker Al cross into the States, though, regularly?
9: I think so.
8: Okay.
9: Sometimes, yeah, because he gives us U.S. traffic.
8: That's true.
9: Right?
8: Okay,
9: so
8: maybe Trucker Al will be on that bridge Monday.
9: I think he does. Actually, you know what I forgot to do, and I apologize, I haven't logged in our text board yet.
8: Oh, I got it going here.
9: So if you have any calls, though, producer Steve, he's back in the studio. Steve never gets to come to the party.
8: I know.
9: But he's back in the studio doing a bang-up job, and he's available and can put you on the air. 519-792-2559 to call or text to give us your thoughts on this day, you know, under the shadow of what's been going on between tensions between our countries. Are you still excited that this bridge will be open to traffic on Monday?
8: Yeah, I'm feeling that way. And I was feeling a little bit more negative driving to the bridge this morning. And then I saw the beautiful lit up span, and I was like, oh, this is really, really neat. This is a big day for our community, as will so will Monday.
9: Biggest project probably we'll ever see for a long time. I mean, we do have the hospital being built and the shovels in the ground as of last week. But $6.4 billion Canadian, entirely financed by our country. The new share deal, which the Prime Minister talked about, and we'll talk about that in a little bit, with the 50% toll revenue with the U.S. for 15 years. The Prime Minister tried to clear that up yesterday. And, it's just there's even public art and cultural tributes throughout the ground. stones for the Underground Railroad to honor the indigenous heritage in this area, being on Ojibwe. You know, that's appropriate. And it's 2.5 kilometers or 1.5 miles long.
14: There's also a falcon nesting box.
9: That's cool.
14: That's located, located below the bridge deck there, being installed as part of the environmental sustainability plan. We know that the falcons love the Ambassador Bridge, and so I think that's kind of nice. A falcon nesting box right on the bridge.
9: Yeah, I wonder if they're mad at the Maroon family and the Ambassador Bridge, and they're going to move over here.
14: Exactly.
9: Like everyone
14: this
9: else.
14: This landlord is not working out anymore. I got to switch. I got to switch rental units.
9: Yeah.
14: I love it.
9: I think so. All right, so that's what's going on. Let's find out what's happening in the roads this morning as we check AM 800 traffic. And it's been pretty quiet out here so far today. So that's good news. And here's Megan DeLaurier.
17: In the city, the intersections of Ottawa Street and Walker Road, Ouellette Avenue and Ellis Street West, and Victoria Avenue and Erie Street West will have lane restrictions in place until tomorrow. Karen Avenue is still closed from Wyandotte Street West to Elliott Street West for road and water main work. That work will be ongoing until next week. Lane restrictions are still in place on Division Road southbound between Sydney Avenue and Marintet Avenue. And Morton Drive from Ojibwe Parkway West to the Essex Terminal Railway tracks will be closed to both east and westbound traffic until the end of August. Traffic will be detoured during that time via Ojibwe and Old Front Road in LaSalle. Meanwhile, in the county, County Road 12 is closed between County Road 11 and County Road 15 in Essex for the rehabilitation of the River Kennard Bridge. And Patillo Road from south of County Road 22 to Richard Rustin Drive in Lakeshore is completely closed to traffic. From the AM 800 Traffic Center, I'm Megan DeLaurier.
14: All right, thanks so much for that, Megan. Let's take a look at your gas prices here. And no change from yesterday. 181.9 for gas, according to Gas Wizard. So still expensive. 191.9 for diesel. Coming up, we are hearing from Prime Minister Mark Carney yesterday, kind of clarifying up that deal with the Gordie Howe Bridge. More on that up next.
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9: Okay, beautiful morning as we broadcast live from the Gordie Howe Bridge on this ribbon-cutting day. And it's going to be sunny this morning, mix of sun and cloud most of the day, and a high of 28 or 82. Tonight, clear in 16 or 61. And then Sunday, we're going to see, or Saturday, 29 or 84. And then Sunday, mix of sun and cloud in 28 or 82. Right now, we got 13, that is 55 Fahrenheit.

0: listener Scotty. Traffic light, Roseville Gardens in Tecumseh. We have flashing reds going. Treat it like a four-way stop. So someone's got to get out there, unplug it, plug it back in, blow in the holes, and get that going. So that's Roseville Garden in Tecumseh.
1: We're getting some text messages here. Am I crazy, or has the bridge been opening on Monday for the past six Mondays now?
0: Yeah, it's like Groundhog Day.
1: You know what? It kind of does feel that way. There's been so much turbulence, but this coming Monday, apparently, it is the Monday. Another message here. Where can we park our vehicle to walk onto the bridge, which is a good question.
0: Yeah.
1: And we have reached out to authorities to give us some more information. Things have been kind of quiet around here in terms of some of the communication,
0: yeah.
1: I would say.
0: There's certainly been a difference in the last several weeks, even several months, of trying to get people to talk to us from the Gordie Howe International Bridge. To get the information, to get them on air directly. So we're kind of, and yeah, it's just been a change. So, you know, whatever is happening is happening. But, you know, we can always look it up. And where you'll go when this does open pedestrian traffic August the 5th, remember, it's not going to be open today, is there's free vehicle parking at Malden Park. And then you'll park there, and there's a trail that you take, the Broadway Street multi-use path directly to the Canadian Port of Entry. And if you're on the Detroit side, in Detroit, options include on-street parking near the U.S. port entry side. And there's even MDOT carpool parking lots there, and as well as space near Clark Park, which, oh, I've driven by Clark Park a million times. Didn't realize how close that was. So, yeah, you can certainly take advantage of that. So that's, again, on August the 5th. Is when that will take place.
1: Okay, sounds very good. So, you know, of course, we've been talking about the deal with the bridge, and Mark Carney, Prime Minister Mark Carney, who's kind of taken a lot of heat over the past couple days, just because, you know, he said one thing about the debt servicing that would be paid for before the U.S. got some of the money from the tolls, and the deal came out, and it really looked like that wasn't the case. So after days kind of a conflicting messages surrounding the Gordie Howe, Prime Minister Mark Carney, he admitted he could have better explained what was agreed upon between Canada and the U.S. Here's what he told reporters yesterday.
2: Could I have explained it better on a Sunday morning at Stampede? Yeah, with a cowboy hat on? Yes, I couldn't explain it better. I explained it better in London, Ontario, at GDLS, but I appreciate the opportunity. And Premier Ford would like to say something. Thank you.
3: Oh, in my opinion, the Prime Minister did an excellent job getting this deal done, getting $300 billion of goods across the border to create more opportunities, more jobs. Michigan is Ontario's number one trading partner with over $70 billion of two-way trade. It's critical for the auto sector. It's critical for auto part manufacturers. And it's critical for all manufacturers that this bridge gets open.
0: So that was the word yesterday from, you heard Doug Ford, the premier, as well as Mark Carney. So the deal is Canada agreed to share 50% of the toll revenue with the U.S. for 15 years to resolve the friction, secure final approvals, and get this beautiful bridge open. I still don't like it. I'm like, we had a deal. Why are we going back on this? But I understand that we're dealing with an insane person who's the president of the United States as well, and you got to get this bridge open. You can't let it just sit there. As much as we'd like to say, let's let it sit here and unopen it until we get all of things handled, and some people say even just, you know, keep it closed until Donald Trump's out of office. You realistically can't do that.
1: Yeah, I agree in the sense of course, we don't want to go backwards on a deal, but we don't know what's happening behind closed doors right now. And I think I'm wondering, and I'm just really hoping that we've used the Gordie and kind of taking a worse deal than initially put in, so that it gives us something when it comes to like a big national deal like CUSMA, right? Because our entire country from coast to coast is being affected by tariffs. So hopefully we're getting something out of this. Like I said, we don't know what happens behind closed doors. This is so complicated. But anyways, that is some of the comments our leaders were making yesterday. And it seems like all the premiers, they have various, they've met over the past 2 days in Prince Edward Island, and it seems like they have different directions on how they want to handle Donald Trump, but they keep repeating that they are united and it's
0: That's
1: Team
0: what we
1: Canada
0: hear.
1: First.
0: That's yeah. obviously, you know, what they're being kind of, you know, when they're in their private meetings, let's go out to the media and say this, what they're fighting about behind home, you know, behind closed doors, who knows. But the prime minister says retaliatory measures are being considered if the government can't reach a deal with the U.S. president and the U.S. before his new tariffs take effect, which will be in, what he said, what, like 30 days. So we're down to like, what, 27 now. He said everything's on the table. And yeah. The 13 premiers, the prime minister talking yesterday, and we all face the threat of 50% tariffs on billions of dollars worth of imports, and this is actually coming August 19th if we can't figure this out. And you don't know where this is going to go. Hopefully, the prime minister said the other day he talked to Donald Trump. They were going to intensify talks because it doesn't sound like talks have been very intense between Canada and the U.S. For some reason, they just have something out for us, and is it part of the bigger picture where they're trying to play economic war on us to go back to the 51st state?
1: Oh, I think both countries are trying their own tactics here, and it does seem like things are going to ramp up definitely in the next 30 days because that is a very large threat. Ontario Premier Doug Ford, he's been advocating for more of this aggressive approach, including withholding Canada's potash and oil to dismantle the United States. Those were comments that he's made over the course of the last couple days. And he said it's very hard to deal with President Trump when he changes his mind every single day. One day the prime minister is with him side by side, and the next thing you know, President Trump turns on him like a rabid dog. That's a quote from Premier Ford. But
0: maybe that's the problem. Maybe Trump has rabies.
1: You never know. I haven't heard that one yet. Premier, Alberta's Premier Danielle Smith, though, she doesn't support retaliatory tariffs whatsoever, especially when it comes to oil. She said, I'm going to try to prevent Canada from making a very dumb decision. But regardless, the premiers insist on unity. Now, Premier Scott Moe, he said he's feeling positive and bullish that the two sides can reach an agreement. He said this, though, which kind of makes me a little nervous. However, I'm not entirely confident that we will reach an agreement in the short term, he said.
0: Well, Scott Moe and Danielle Smith, you got to get on board this Team Canada approach. You can't just say it. You got to put your money where your mouth is and be able to say, like, yes, we will use Alberta oil and we will use potash from Saskatchewan to battle Donald Trump in these tariffs. That is what we got. You talk about leverage, oil, potash, leverage. Let's do it.
1: And rabies,
0: all in one. When we come back, we're going to continue our live broadcast from the Gordie Howe Bridge, the ribbon cutting, 11:30 this morning. You'll hear it live on AM 800.
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16: 13 degrees in Windsor, Essex. A sunny start to the weekend with a high today of 28, 82 Fahrenheit. I'm Paul McDonald, AM 800 News. Coming up, an official ribbon cutting for the Gordie and a new round of American tariffs. But first, police believe they have disrupted a major illegal drug supply chain operating in Ontario, but add the investigation is far from over. Windsor police and the OPP say nearly 1.7 tons of cocaine, meth, and opium worth $139 million have been seized from alleged criminal groups attempting to smuggle the drugs across the Canada-U.S. border. Windsor Mayor Drew Dilkins calls the bust startling and says the upcoming opening of the Gordie Howe International Bridge will provide another important tool in the fight against organized crime.
5: The Gordie Howe Bridge will be the bridge with the most amount of technology embedded into it in order to clear trucks faster, but also be able to identify the types of things that we're seeing behind me right now. And so I can't wait for the Gordie Howe Bridge to open. I know the technology is there.
16: Investigators allege a criminal network relied on commercial trucks to move the drugs, arranging for drivers to hide illegal goods inside legitimate shipments. 21 people are facing a total of 102 charges, and two suspects from Windsor are still wanted. A ribbon-cutting ceremony is set for later this morning for the $6.4 billion Gordie Howe International Bridge. Among the dignitaries expected to attend, Ontario Premier Doug Ford and Federal Housing and Infrastructure Minister Gregor Robertson. The span will open to traffic Monday, and Canada Border Services Agency Regional Director General Michael Prozia says officers have spent years preparing for this moment and are ready.
8: Our folks have been ready in terms of it's been a multi-year onboarding of new recruits. We've had them training at various locations across Windsor, Sarnia, as far as Niagara Falls and Fort Erie. So trying to give our officers a great breadth of experience prior to the opening. A lot of pride in being able to help the Windsor-Detroit Bridge Authority build something from the ground up.
16: Prozia says the opening marks the launch of what officials say will be Canada's most technologically advanced port of entry. Prime Minister Mark Carney says he could have done a better job of explaining the details of a deal that will see the Gordie Howe International Bridge open to traffic between Ontario and Michigan. An agreement to open the new border crossing says half of Canada's net revenues from operating the bridge for the first 15 years will be paid into a regional development fund run by the United States. Carney had said on previous occasions tolls would not be split with the United States until after Canada's debt to build the bridge is paid back. Conservatives have accused the Prime Minister of caving to the United States to get the bridge open and misinforming Canadians about the plan to split tolls. AM 800 News, time is 6:33. Sunshine today with a high of 28. The Trump administration says it is hitting dozens of countries with tariffs, starting forced labor in supply chains, but it is not expected to impact how Canada is currently being slammed with duties.
10: The United States Trade Representative's office announced the new duties on more than 60 nations hours before President Donald Trump's previous tariff tool was set to expire. Canada, Mexico, and the United Kingdom are among the countries getting hit with a 10% tariff, while other nations are seeing a 12.5% levy. But the new tariff will not apply to goods compliant under the Canada-US-Mexico agreement. The Canadian government previously told the Trump administration that the new legislation combating forced labor and supply chains should shield Canada from new tariffs. Kelly Malone, The Canadian Press, Washington.
16: Police have released a photo of a suspect wanted for the theft of $20,000 in camera equipment in Windsor. Investigators say a man was seen riding a bike in an alley behind a residence in the 1300 block of Gladstone Avenue around 5 a.m. July 13th. Video surveillance shows him entering a car and stealing the equipment before leaving the area. He's described as white and wearing a baseball hat, black jacket, and a Coors Light backpack. A photo from police is now posted at am800cklw.com. AM 800 News, time is 6:35. We get a check of business now. The head of petroleum analysis at price tracking website gasbuddy.com says the Canadian national average price of gasoline sits above $1.80 a liter. That's a 2-cent increase from Wednesday and an 8-cent bump from a week ago. Patrick DeHaan says the price of another fuel derived from crude oil, diesel, could hit a new record in the coming weeks.
17: Diesel's the fuel that powers much of the global economy. Such is true for Canada as well, from trucks to tractors and trains. The Canadian economy moves with diesel, and so the surge in the price of diesel is problematic.
16: The rise in crude prices comes as Ukraine targets Russian refineries and the intensifying U.S.-Iran conflict with Houthi rebels backed by Iran disrupting a key Red Sea shipping route. And that's business on AM 800.
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1: The button
0: didn't work. There you go. We're live here at the Gordie Howe Bridge for the ribbon cutting coming up later on this morning as we take a look at a beautiful morning. And here is the forecast from the AM 800 Weather Center brought to you by St. Clair College. To meet demand in our community, there's added capacity in ECE, early childhood education, and pre-health programs starting in the fall. Go to stclaircollege.ca for all the details.
1: Mike is always whining that we don't have a window in the studio, but
0: that's true.
1: This morning, we're out in the elements.
0: Woo! And it's nice out, too. It's beautiful. And I think I'm getting my first smells from Zug Island this morning.
1: Zug is doing what it does best, which is polluting.
0: Zug is doing Zug, yeah.
1: Okay,
0: Zug is doing Zug things.
1: High of 28 or 82, mainly sunny today. It's going to be a beautiful day. Tonight, low of 16 or 61. And then tomorrow, we're looking at high of 29 or 84. Clear, sunny skies. Sunday, 28 or 82 is the high. They're calling right now for a chance of showers. Current temperature, it is 13 or 55 Fahrenheit.

0: You know why Stevie's playing this song?
1: Because it's a bridge song.
0: It says Water Under the Bridge. We're taking all your bridge song requests.
1: Okay. I like that idea. 519-792-2559. I got to think of a good bridge song.
0: Was it Bridge Over Troubled Water?
1: Yeah, well, that's the classic, right? Simon and Garfunkel and the Chili Peppers, but I don't like the Chili Peppers. They have a bridge song, too. Anyway, we are here live, the ribbon cutting at 11:30, scheduled to be at 11:30 today here at the Gordie Howe Bridge. A lot of luminaries and dignitaries will be here for that. We will talk to a number of them as the morning goes on. We will carry that ceremony live here on AM 800. You know, they say 11:30, things can be delayed, so you never know. Joining us right now is a gentleman who's come to town to enjoy this opening, and I'm sure we'll be back many times. He is Mathieu Roy, who is, or is it Wah? Is it like Patrick Wah? That's
2: like
1: a
2: Patrick.
1: Very French name. Mathieu Wah, who is the CEO of TransCanada Trail, and he joins us live here on location this morning. Thanks for coming out. What a beautiful morning.
3: Thank you for welcoming me. What an exciting day.
0: It must be. And it must be very exciting for your group, the TransCanada Trail, because this is a bridge that is kind of unlike a lot of others.
3: Yeah. If you look at the bridge, there's going to be a pathway on that bridge that will allow cyclists and pedestrians to cross the bridge for free. And it's going to be designated as part of TransCanada Trail. So for us, it's very exciting to have this connection. Special connection. I think it's the first time in Canada that we have this international crossing where people will not have to follow cars, but will be able to cross the border on their bike or walking.
1: Yeah, and thinking about this and talking to you before we came on the air, like this is, and I never really thought of this too much, but this will be a tourism boost for Windsor, Essex, and the Detroit metro area because of people like you, organizations like yourself, that put together events to do something that's so unique.
3: Yeah, so there's going to be events, but if you think about it, this is slow tourism. People are coming in town. They will visit businesses, brewery, winery, and they will take their bikes. So basically, they're going to stay overnight, and they're going to spend money. So our role at TransCanada Trail with our partners like the Great Lake Waterfront Trail is ready to develop this destination along the pathway to ensure that people can visit, spend money, and create economic.
0: Like if exactly, if you're a pretty hardcore, not even a hardcore cyclist, but somebody who's really into it, to be able to cross an international bridge on your bike seems like something you'd want to check off the bucket list.
3: Oh yeah, that's the first attraction on the list, like crossing the bridge and seeing both sides of the river and looking at Boat City.
0: Can you talk to us a little bit about the TransCanada Trail? This is a very, there's a lot of land involved in this.
1: And people might have known it as the Great Trail before, right? It was the TransCanada Trail.
3: Yeah, that back in the day.
1: Way back in the day.
3: We're back to TransCanada Trail when we're really proud of that. The TCT, TransCanada Trail, is 30,000 kilometers long. It's spanned from coast to coast to coast and now to the border. So it's going to be great. All province, all territories, it's on water, it's cycling path, it's hiking trail, mountain biking, hiking, so it's everywhere. 82% of the population live within 30 minutes of the trail, so it's for Canadian, by Canadian, it's really a unity project.
0: Yeah,
1: and even winter sports, too.
3: Oh, right? Yeah. Yeah,
1: we have to have that in this country.
3: It's all season, so you have snowmobile, cross-country skiing, fat biking now, snowshoeing, so we have everything to offer on this trail and all type of experience, but we are in communities.
1: How many people have done the whole trail?
3: Oh, that's a good question. I don't know how many people. We have a couple of really true hikers like Deanne William that did the entire paddling and the hiking and cycling, and she released a movie called 500 Days in the Wild a few years ago. I really recommend everyone to watch it. It's super interesting to see our country through her lens.
1: Oh, I bet.
0: We got to get her down to to the bridge.
1: Yeah, once this opens August 5th. Yeah. Now, will this trail and the international part be part of the TransCanada Trail?
3: Yes. The bridge will be designated as part of TransCanada Trail, so the pathway there. And after that, we're working with our partner, the Great Waterfront Lake Trail, to really connect to the Trans-Canada Trail Network.
0: So I want to talk about something you have coming up on August 10th and 11th. It sounds like there's already plans to use the bridge in a race.
3: Yeah, there's an event by the Waterfront Regeneration Trust. They are bringing cyclists. They are doing an opening on the bridge, bringing tons of people that going to cross the bridge and start their journey from there. And I think they are doing a few hundred kilometers to support the trail network.
1: That's awesome.
3: And the trail development.
1: Yeah, and I'm on the map, the interactive map right now, and people can go see this tctrail.ca, and you can actually see like the map of the trail in the entire country, and specifically zoom in on Windsor Essex to see where the trail is officially here in this area. So it's pretty cool. I'm looking for us right now. Are we sitting there somewhere?
0: I think the fact too that, you know, to be able to cross for free is really big.
3: Yeah, it is big. It is active transportation. When you look at it, it's not taking much more time.
1: Right.
3: Cycling.
0: Yeah.
3: And with the e-bike, it's accessible for everyone now. There's a lot of people now e-biking, doing more than 5 kilometers. There are commuting and doing their transit with.
1: And anybody that's done like the Detroit Free Press Marathon and gone through the tunnel or the bridge, this will be a different experience for them. And I think they can appreciate this. Maybe a lot of us who have not done that will, and I'll warn people, when you are able to do this on August the 5th, you're going to be going uphill pretty good for a bit.
0: Yeah, you might.
1: And then you'll be going downhill pretty good.
0: Yeah.
1: And then you're going to have to come back uphill.
3: Yeah.
1: Right? Like, it doesn't look like it much. Like, there's much of an incline, but when you're doing it, there certainly is.
3: Oh, yeah. You're going to climb and go down, but you're going to enjoy the view as well.
0: Yeah.
3: Like, this is high, so you're going to have the...
1: Oh, it's beautiful.
0: We're going to have to get the electrolytes for you, Mike.
1: Well, no, I'm thinking scooter for me. Yeah, scooter might be the way to go for me. Matthew, thank you so much for coming by this morning, and enjoy your day here in Windsor Essex. We look forward to having you back many times, and the Trans-Canada Trail people and organization down here many times for this beautiful new bridge.
3: Thank you for having me.
0: Thank you. All right, that is Matthew Waugh, CEO of the Trans-Canada Trail, and he's in town this morning. It's 11:30. Big celebration kicks off as the bridge is still on track to open Monday. Let's take a look at your traffic here. And we were hearing about traffic lights out Roseville Gardens and Tecumseh Road. Sorry, the lights are flashing red, so be careful in that area. Here's your traffic.
2: In the county, County Road 42 between Les Bronze Road and County Road 43 is still down to one lane. Expect delays in that area. And Disputed Road from Northtown Line to Laurier Parkway in LaSalle continues to have lane restrictions for milling and paving work. Crews will be on site directing traffic. That work will be ongoing until next month. Meanwhile, in the city, there is still construction on Cabana Road West near the intersection of California Avenue. Windsor Avenue is closed from Giles Boulevard East to Shepherd Street East for road and water main work. College Avenue is fully closed between Huron Church Road and Brock Street. That closure will be in place until the end of August. And Droulard Road from Edna is fully closed between Huron Church Road and Brock Street. That closure will be in place until the end of August. And Droulard Road from Edna Avenue. Windsor Avenue is closed from Giles Boulevard East to Shepherd Street East for road and water main work. College Avenue is fully closed between Huron Church Road and Brock Street. That closure will be in place until the end of August. And Droulard Road from Edna closed between Huron Church Road and Brock Street. That closure will be in place until the end of August. And Droulard Road from Edna will be ongoing until next month. Meanwhile, in the city, there is still construction on Cabana Road West near the intersection of California Avenue. Windsor Avenue is closed from Giles Boulevard East to Shepherd Street East for road and water main work. College Avenue is fully closed between Huron Church Road and Brock Street. That closure will be in place until the end of August. And Droulard Road from Edna is closed between Huron Church Road and Brock Street. That closure will be in place until the end of August. And Droulard Road from Edna Avenue. Windsor Avenue is closed from Giles Boulevard East to Shepherd Street East for road and water main work. College Avenue is fully closed between Huron Church Road and Brock Street. That closure will be in place until the end of August. And Droulard Road from Edna closed between Huron Church Road and Brock Street. That closure will be in place until the end of August. and Droulard Road from Edna.
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1: Let's get to the forecast for the AM 800 Weather Center. Mike and Meg, we are live at the Gordie Howe Bridge. 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
2: Well, the birds are chirping. The sun is shining today. It's actually going to be a beautiful day. It looks like it's going to be a beautiful weekend.
1: You can't poo-poo on this day.
2: You really can't. I don't know. I'm feeling really good. I'm excited about this. High of 28 or 82 today, mainly sunny. Tonight, low of 16 or 61. And then tomorrow, 29 or 84, the call for clear sunny skies. Sunday, 28 or 82. As of right now, 40% chance of showers, which, honestly, we need a little rain. Current temperature, 13 or 55.

0: Producer Steve, what song do we have here? I don't recognize this one.
1: Graffiti Bridge by Prince, and that's a request from Linda.
0: Oh, all right, Linda. Nice one, pulling out of the archives this morning.
2: I can't confirm there's no on the bridge quite yet, but...
0: No, let's hope not. Let's hope with all the vandalism stories we've had in the news lately, let's hope that doesn't happen, because the bridge is beautiful. We're sitting here, we're looking at it this morning. You know, it seems like people are showing up to work and getting ready for the ceremony at 11:30, which you'll hear live on AM 800 to hear the official ribbon cutting. I wouldn't set your watch by it, though.
2: No, and actually, we just got a message from P1 Susie here saying, can anyone go to the ribbon cutting today? And
0: No, it is
2: invite only.
0: Sadly, no.
2: Yeah. We don't have the invite to go to the
0: ribbon cutting. You have to register as a media member and stuff. It's too bad, because it was supposed to be a big two-nation celebration, fireworks, people on both sides of the river, but obviously that is not going to happen. So we'll celebrate with song instead. Meg loves my AI song, so I thought, you know what, I got to do this. I think this is some of my best work.
2: Okay, let's hear it.
0: Okay, producer Steve, jam it. This one's called Gordy.

0: What do you think?
1: Come on.
2: I'm jamming it this morning, Mike. This goes hard. I love the chorus. Gordy Howe, bridge up.
0: I was jamming this all night. People could hear this in my neighborhood. Gordy Howe, bridge up.

0: Another edition of Way Back Windsor Essex here on AM 800 CTV Windsor. And let's take a look at July 24th. And we're going back to 1788. Windsor Essex was part of a province still being shaped by British rule. But before Essex County even existed by name, the Governor General, Lord Dorchester, wow, that's official sounding, he divided the province of Quebec into five districts. And our local area fell within the district of Hesse, a name that would later be changed to the Western District in 1792. And it was an early step in organizing the land. And we know as southwestern Ontario, long before cities, counties, borders were drawn the way they are today. So while Windsor and Essex County were still far in the future, the foundation of local government was already being laid. So that's where we were before Windsor-Essex. We were Hesse. The District of Hesse. That's Way Back Windsor Essex for today. Back tomorrow with more here on AM 800.
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0: International Bridge does open, how traffic patterns will change and normalize. I think on the positive side, it's going to be the most futuristic port of entry that we have in terms of technology, in terms of detection equipment, in terms of personnel, and the ability that we will have at that location to interdict narcotics, firearms, and other items.
1: Among those expected to attend this morning's ceremony, Ontario Premier Doug Ford and Federal Housing and Infrastructure Minister Gregor Robertson. Prime Minister Mark Carney admits he did not clearly explain the toll-sharing agreement tied to the Gordie Howe International Bridge. Canada will give the U.S. half of net toll revenue for 15 years, while a separate Michigan agreement takes effect only after construction debt is repaid. Opposition parties accuse Carney of misleading Canadians and are seeking a parliamentary investigation into the deal. Speaking in Charlottetown yesterday, the Prime Minister said he could have done better.
2: Could I have explained it better on a Sunday morning at Stampede? Yeah, with a cowboy hat on? Yes, I could have explained it better. I explained it better in London, Ontario, at GDLS, but I appreciate the opportunity.
1: The bridge is scheduled to open to traffic Monday. Startling is how Windsor's mayor describes a massive international drug bust in the city. Drew Dilkins is praising law enforcement after a drug investigation involving several police agencies led to the seizure of 1.7 tons of illegal drugs worth an estimated $139 million. Dilkins says after seeing the seized drugs and weapons firsthand, the scale of the operation is eye-opening.
3: To get these off of the street, to get these guns off of the street, including an anti-tank rifle, it's startling to see that is out there in the public domain in the hands of organized crime. So congratulations to all the law enforcement personnel that were involved in removing this quantity of drugs and guns from the street. And we know they're on top of it, and there's probably more to come.
1: The investigation, called Project Bay, started in January 2025 and involved Windsor Police, the OPP, Canada Border Services Agency, the U.S. Department of Homeland Security, and the U.S. Drug Enforcement Administration, and several other police agencies. Huge quantities of cocaine, meth, and opium were seized. 21 people face charges. AM 800 News Time is 7:03. Lots of sunshine for today with a high of 28. A new scam to tell you about this morning. Essex County OPP say it involves fraudulent cell phone upgrade offers. Investigators say scammers posing as representatives from legitimate companies like Rogers, Bell, or Telus tell would-be victims that they are eligible for free or low-cost upgrades. To process the offer, personal information is collected. Provincial police say after receiving a new phone, victims are told the incorrect device was shipped by mistake and must be returned using shipping information provided by the scammers. Investigators say victims may be left responsible for the cost of the phone, service charges, or additional fraudulent activity on their account. Anyone who believes they may have been a victim of this scam should report it to police and the Canadian Anti-Fraud Center. A protest is planned for tomorrow to raise awareness to the provincial government's ongoing privatization of healthcare in Ontario. The Windsor-Essex Health Coalition will hold a rally outside Windsor to come see Conservative MPP Andrew Dowie's office. Coalition co-chair Patrick Hannon says public interest has grown since the monthly protests started.
4: We've had all positive feedback. People are starting to understand what we're doing. We're also reaching out through different communities in support of these protests in the way that we're extending the reasons why we're there and the goals that we're trying to attain.
1: The coalition says the Ford government is expanding private clinics at an unprecedented rate. It warns shifting more public funding surgeries like cataract procedures to private facilities could weaken Ontario's hospital system. For the Business File this morning, a popular American breakfast chain will soon open a location in Windsor. A spokesperson for Dine Brands Global has confirmed the Applebee's location on Division Road will be renovated to a new dual-branded Applebee's and IHOP restaurant. The International House of Pancakes is popular for its breakfast fare of pancakes, waffles, and omelets. A timeline for renovations is expected to be announced at a later date. The Amy Hedberg News poll question, do you plan to use the Gordie Howe International Bridge once it opens to traffic on Monday? Let us know at 8.

0: am800cklw.com. Yesterday we asked if you feel Prime Minister Mark Carney caved and lied about the deal with the U.S. to open the new bridge. Of more than 1,700 responses, 65% say yes. AM 800 News Time is 7:06. Let's update the markets now, brought to you by Gus Revenberg GMC, a member of the Revenberg Automotive family, Tecumseh Road East at Forest Glade Drive.
1: Prime Minister Mark Carney is acknowledging he could have been clearer about the details of a deal involving the Gordie Howe International Bridge connecting Ontario and Michigan. He says the original agreement with Michigan remains in place and will see tolls split with the state after Canada has paid back the debt incurred to build the bridge. And the Bank of Canada has been ordered for a second time by the Canada Industrial Relations Board to not use replacement workers while security officers are on strike. The TSX closed down over 292 points today as the price of oil rose to more than $90 a barrel U.S. following attacks on two Saudi oil tankers in the Red Sea. The Dow Jones was down nearly 507 points. The Canadian dollar traded for 71.01 cents U.S. And gold was down $101.70 U.S. at $4,050.20 an ounce. From the Canadian Press Business Desk, I'm Lisa Laporte.
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7: Morning, 7:08. It is a beautiful morning out this morning. We are outside. The sun is beating down on us. Mike is squinting. You need your sunglasses, buddy.
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8: All right. Yeah. As Meg mentioned, sun is up, and it is going to be a beautiful day with a mix of sun and cloud for today. 28 or 82. Clear tonight down to 16. And then sunny and 29 or 84 on Saturday. You know what I say about this weather? It could stay like this all year. Right now, it's 14, 57 Fahrenheit.

0: Epic Wine Week. We've been telling you about this all week on AM 800 and CTV Windsor. And you can go to AM800CQ.com right now. And Meg, you have the information people have to enter to win a great prize.
1: Oh, I do. Okay, so we're going to give away a pair of tickets to an epic afternoon, the Summer Wine Fest, which happens August 9th. And you can enter in the keyword for those tickets. We're also giving away $50 to two wineries. So the keyword for today is afternoon. 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Oh, and I guess we're throwing in a bonus at Windmill Ridge.
0: What?
1: So go to our website, am800cklw.com, and put in the keyword afternoon.
0: Okay, very nice. 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We are live at the Gordie Howe Bridge. As it gets set to open, we are hours away now. Just about 11:30 this morning is when it's scheduled to be opening the ribbon cutting.
1: The ribbon cutting.
0: Yes.
1: The ribbon cutting. Yes.
0: No traffic today, by the way. No, that starts Monday. And the pedestrian and bike traffic will start on August the 5th.
1: You got it.
0: And we hope we'll be there for that as well. You want to play a little true-false?
1: Like a little trivia on the bridge?
0: A little trivia on the bridge.
1: Oh, okay.
0: Okay, we can do that, right? Okay, this is some true-false I came up with. People can play at home. You can answer on text, 519-792-2559. Or if somebody has their own Gordie Howe Bridge trivia question they'd like to ask, call in. Challenge us. Challenge me tonight. 519-792-2559. Meg, the first one. The two massive 220-meter pylon towers supporting the bridge are anchored directly into the bed of the Detroit River to ensure structural stability. Is that true or is it false?
1: Oh, geez. I would hope that that's true. I'm not an engineering expert. So the big spans, you're saying, go all the way into the, they're dug into the bottom
0: yes.
1: of the Detroit River.
0: Are they dug directly into the bed of the Detroit River for stability?
1: As opposed to what?
0: Well, that's the thing. I mean, this seems like it's obvious, but it's false.
1: Okay. Tell me more.
0: So zero piers in the water. Both main towers are anchored completely on the land to protect marine habitats and keep the busy shipping channel unobstructed. So that's, you know, they take a part of the river where it's it's most
1: narrow,
0: thank you, and they're able to do that with the engineering they have now, so they do not have to have that in the water.
1: Interesting.
0: Kind of a trick question.
1: It was
0: there.
1: A little bit of a trick,
0: yeah.
1: But nonetheless, okay, what else?
0: Okay, the Gordie Howe International Bridge now holds the record for the longest cable stayed main span in North America. Is that true or is it false? True or false?
1: In North America?
0: Longest cable-stayed main span in North America.
1: I believe this is true.
0: This is true. With a span of 853 meters, that is almost 2,800 feet long, takes the top spot in North America, ranks among the top 10 in the world.
1: Wow.
0: Yeah, that's, right here.
1: That's surprising to me. Top 10 in the world.
0: Yeah. Next one. Drivers will pull up to physical toll booths on the bridge deck to pay their toll via cash or card. Drivers will pay up to physical toll booths on the bridge deck to pay their toll with either cash or credit card.
1: Like on the Ambassador, like a physical booth,
0: right,
1: where you give your
0: some
1: money.
0: Some cranky person in the booth taking your money, yeah.
1: I'm going to go with false, only because like technologies are emerging.
0: You are correct. That is false.
1: So
0: features all electronic tolling, which is known as AETC, with overhead transponders, license plate recognition, so traffic just moves continuously without stopping.
1: Wait. So it's reading a credit card that you have or something?
0: I don't know.
1: Okay.
0: I don't know, and here's one of the issues. We wanted to get some of the people from the Gordie Howe International Bridge on with us. It seems like there is a...
1: It's a bit quieter.
0: They don't seem to be wanting to talk in the media much lately because of what's going on. I think they've been put the kibosh on to get specific questions answered, but that's just our theory anyway. But, yeah, so how this works, is it like do you have to sign up? Like, we have to look into this. Or is it something directly tied to your license plate on the vehicle? Like, if you go on the 401 and use the toll roads there?
1: Yeah, you get something in the mail. So we'll try and get some more information on that. But the toll rates for small and medium-sized vehicles, this was as of March these toll rates came out. Who knows if they will change. But as of right now, $8 to cross, that is $5.75 USD. And they also have that breakaway rate, that breakaway program, and it's $6 to cross, $4.35 USD. So much, much cheaper than the tolls on the Ambassador Bridge right now.
0: Okay, very nice. That good? You want one more?
1: Let's see one more.
0: Okay, one more. Let's see. I got a couple more here. Border officials at the port of entry can scan entire commercial trucks for cargo verification without the driver having to manually offload the cargo, which obviously another, if this is true, would be a massive time saving.
1: I'm going to go with true.
0: You are correct. The ports feature these high, thorough put, non-intrusive inspections. And of course, everything needs an acronym. It's the NII. Drive-through X-ray and gamma ray portals to rapidly screen full trailer loads.
1: That sounds
0: amazing. That's amazing.
1: Yep.
0: I wonder if they can do that to us, too.
1: Human.
0: I want to scan. What did you eat while you're over there?
1: Ew. Gross.
0: Yeah.
1: Okay, Mike, that was interesting.
0: All
1: I
0: right.
1: learned a lot of stuff there.
0: A little funfacts.com for you right there. Only on Mornings with Mike and Meg. You don't get information and fun like this on other shows.
1: No, you don't. 716. Let's take a look at your traffic here. And we aren't hearing about any issues on the roads. The only thing that we heard earlier this morning, and let us know if this is not the case anymore, that the traffic lights at Roseville Gardens and Tecumseh Road, they were flashing red much earlier this morning. So let us know if that is the situation still. Megan Delorier with your traffic.
2: In the city, the intersections of Ottawa Street and Walker Road, Olette Avenue and Ellis Street West, and Victoria Avenue and Erie Street West will have lane restrictions in place until tomorrow. Karen Avenue is still closed from Wyandotte Street West to Elliott Street West for road and water main work. That work will be ongoing until next week. Lane restrictions are still in place on Division Road southbound between Sydney Avenue and Marintet Avenue. And Morton Drive from Ojibwe Parkway West to the Essex Terminal Railway tracks will be closed to both east and westbound traffic until the end of August. Traffic will be detoured during that time via Ojibwe and Old Front Road in LaSalle. Meanwhile, in the county, County Road 12 is closed between County Road 11 and County Road 15 in Essex for the rehabilitation of the River Kennard Bridge. And Patillo Road from south of County Road 22 to Richard Rustin Drive in Lakeshore is completely closed to traffic. From the AM 800 Traffic Center, I'm Megan Delorier.
0: All right, gas prices now here on AM 800. We take a look at what you're paying at the pumps this morning. As it continues, it seems like every day just to sneak up a little bit more and a little bit more. And do we have the gas prices this morning?
1: Yes, we do. 181.9 for gas, according to Gas Wizard, which is the same as yesterday. 191.9 for diesel. Coming up, look at the news poll question of the day. As you can imagine, it's bridge-related.
0: Okay, and I found the answer about the whole paying for tolls.
1: Okay.
0: How this is going to work.
1: Perfect.
0: Exclusively. Okay, so we'll do that when we come back on AM 800.
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1: Good morning. You're listening to Mornings with Mike and Meg. 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And the weather forecast, beautiful. High of 28 today or 82, mainly sunny. Tonight, low of 16 or 61. This weekend's looking gorgeous as well. 29 is the high for tomorrow or 84 Fahrenheit. They're calling for lots of sun. Sunday, 28 or 82, chance of showers. The current temperature, it is warming up here because the sun is out. It is shining. It is 14. That is 57 Fahrenheit.

0: All right, good morning. And I want to say good morning to one of our P1 listeners. We didn't get his name, though. He just stopped by to say hi. Works over at Hydro One in this area and stopped by to say hi, that he listens to the show every morning, loves the show. And he, I think, oh, we should have asked him how he liked my Gordie Howe Bridge song.
1: Oh, yeah, we should have.
0: Yeah, I bet you he did. He looks like a guy who would like it.
1: If you missed it, Mike has a new release out on the Gordie Howe Bridge, and it is kind of a jam. So we'll get that to that a little later on.
0: I gotta put a playlist on our YouTube page.
1: I think that's doing a little too much.
0: No, I'm going to work on that next week when I'm off. That'll be my project.
1: Oh, yeah, you're off next week.
0: I am, yeah. I'm going to celebrate the bridge being off. Now, before we get to the news poll, I wanted to talk about the payment, how you're going to get across and pay for your toll while you go across. So for passenger vehicles, the standard toll is going to be $8 or $5.75 U.S., but there's the breakaway pass, which lowers it to $6 Canadian. That's actually a lot of savings.
1: It is.
0: $2
1: sure.
0: off
1: yep.
0: or $4.35 U.S. Larger vehicles are charged per axle, and if you're towing a small trailer or blah, blah, blah, anyway, who cares? So if you get the breakaway pass, that's where the transponder will scan you, and you won't even have to stop. But there are ways that you can pay cash, credit card, or your digital wallet at a booth. Like,
1: okay.
0: A person will be there.
1: You can tap a card.
0: And tap and go. So you can pay cash. Like, who's going to pay cash? Credit card, your digital wallet, or the breakaway QR tag. And you can link it. They have some, like, ones that go to your Nexus Pass for account holders. So there's a whole bunch of different ways. So I guess, you won't have to sign up just across the bridge if you want to go one time for one of the breakaway things. You will be able to pay cash at the bridge.
1: All right, very good. I wish Paul could be here with us. He would really enjoy this beautiful morning.
0: We should get Paul. Why couldn't he do his news here?
1: I know, but there's a lot going on because things are always changing in the newsroom.
0: No, it's not happening in the morning.
1: Okay.
0: Same news.
1: Okay, next time we're bringing Paul along.
0: Yeah, we got to bring Paul. We miss Paul.
1: I know.
0: We miss producer Steve seeing him. He's back at the studio. Call him, 519-792-2559, if you have a bridge song suggestion or any other comments this morning about the bridge.
1: Yeah, keep Steve company. But the news poll question of the day is, do you plan to use the Gordie Howe International Bridge once it opens to traffic on Monday? Let us know at am800cklw.com. Yesterday, we asked if you feel Prime Minister Mark Carney caved, that was in quotation marks, and lied in quotation marks about the deal with the U.S. to open the new bridge. Of more than 1,700 responses, 65% say yes. The other percentage said, no, I don't feel like Prime Minister Mark Carney, in quotations, caved, quotations, lied. We got a message.
0: I think he caved, and I don't like it one bit. And yesterday he was talking about the fact that everything's on the table as far as retaliating to the tariffs and things like that. And I hope that's true. I hope certainly what he's telling the public and telling the media is true when they go into these negotiations for Kuzma. Because, again, and he's been saying it, no deal's better than a bad deal.
1: Yeah, so you're taking kind of the Doug Ford route, because the Premier Doug Ford, he's been very vocal about wanting to take a more aggressive approach to the negotiations. Is that what you're
0: right.
1: saying?
0: Right, yeah.
1: Like put everything Doug, on the table,
0: and Doug
1: turn off
0: said,
1: the electricity.
0: I can't do it all on my own.
1: Yeah.
0: Like stand up, and you got to look out west. Danielle Smith, Scott Moe, the premiers of Saskatchewan and in Alberta, and they're holding the potash and the oil. You got to use that. You talk about what our strengths are, and we're such a small country and a small economy compared to the U.S. We got to use our strengths. They want our oil, they want our potash and other things. That's where you got to hit them, and they got to get on board.
1: I just keep thinking, because I don't disagree. I don't want to see a worse deal for the Gordie Howe Bridge. And that is, we obviously have taken a concession on that. But I just keep thinking, maybe, I'm hoping, I'm wondering, are we using the Gordie Howe Bridge, taking that worst deal so that it gives us something when it comes to that big Kuzma deal, which I know that's what politicians are really gunning for, right? That's
0: I hope
1: in the background that we've at least used this moment to gain something in the larger tariff war. I don't know. And I think sometimes we jump to conclusions because we don't see what's happening behind closed doors.
0: Well, we're all experts on things we're not experts on. That's what we do here. That's what our texters and callers do. That's what we all do, right? There is so much going on behind the scenes, and people that are way smarter and more informed on this than us that are doing the business. Mm-hmm. But, that's all our jobs, to speculate and talk about what we know and what we think. So that's all we can do, and it's our money.
1: It is our
0: so
1: money.
0: So we should have a say, right? We are the taxpayers.
1: Absolutely. Just on the news poll question for today, do you plan to use the Gordie Howe International Bridge once it opens to traffic on Monday? We got a message, a text message here from P1 Matt saying, morning, guys, for the question today, I said no, but that's because the way it's worded. If it said, do I ever plan to use the bridge, then my answer would have been yes, eventually, but not for the next 2.5, 3 years. Hope all is well. You guys are having fun at the bridge.
0: We need to start a countdown every day. How many days until Trump is done in the U.S.? But, you know, it's no guarantee things are going to get better, though. As the U.S. changed forever, a lot of experts think that is true. When we come back, we're going to go to the other side of the Gordie Howe Bridge, and there is a bar owner over there who says, you know what? He's seen less Canadians coming over because of the tensions between the two countries. He's hoping this will maybe bring some of us back. We'll talk to the owner of the Regal Eagle next on AM 800.
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8: Fourteen degrees in Windsor, Essex, a mainly sunny day on the way with a high of 28, 82 Fahrenheit. I'm Paul McDonald, AM 800 News. 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Coming up, a ribbon cutting for the new bridge, and OPP warn of another scam. But first, Windsor Mayor Drew Dilkins is praising law enforcement following a massive international drug bust. As AM 800 News told you yesterday, police seized nearly 1.7 tons of illegal drugs worth an estimated $139 million. They also seized 17 firearms, including an anti-tank rifle. Dilkins says seeing the evidence in person drove home the significance of the investigation.
9: It's one thing to read the numbers, it's another thing to see the quantity on display. This isn't even everything. They couldn't bring some things into the room. And so it is startling to see it all. These are the types of things you see on TV, to see it actually in your own city. And knowing that this didn't just come all from the city of Windsor, this was brought together through all of the seizures they did as part of this project. It is quite startling to see that.
8: The investigation, dubbed Project Bay, began in January 2025 and involved Windsor Police, the OPP, Canada Border Services Agency, the U.S. Department of Homeland Security, and the U.S. Drug Enforcement Administration, and several other police agencies. 21 people are facing charges, including 3 people from Windsor and 1 person from LaSalle, while 2 other Windsor residents face arrest warrants. A Canada-only celebration takes place later this morning to officially open the Gordie Howe International Bridge. Dignitaries will gather on the span to cut the ribbon on the $6.4 billion span. Traffic is set to begin moving across the bridge Monday, and the Regional Director General for Canada Border Services Agency, Michael Prosia, says his team is ready to go.
10: We've had our staff preparing now over a period of several years,
7: really anxious to get ready and going. But we talk about how complex these networks are, and they're complex too in terms of their movements. So we are going to have to be quite nimble as an agency in making sure that we are moving to where the threats are. But the Gordie Howe International Bridge will certainly change the dynamic in terms of traffic patterns and where we anticipate volumes going.
8: Ambrosia says the bridge will be Canada's most technologically advanced port of entry. Prime Minister Mark Carney admits he did not clearly explain the toll-sharing agreement tied to the Gordie Howe International Bridge. Canada will give the U.S. half of net toll revenue for 15 years, while a separate Michigan agreement takes effect only after construction debt is repaid. Opposition parties accuse Carney of misleading Canadians and are seeking a parliamentary investigation into the deal. AM 800 News time is 7:33, sunny for today, the high of 28. Essex County OPP are alerting the public to the latest scam making the rounds. It involves bogus offers of cell phone upgrades. Here's how it works. Scammers posing as representatives from legitimate companies like Rogers, Bell, or Telus tell would-be victims that they are eligible for free or low-cost upgrades to their cell phone. Investigators say personal information is collected to process the offer. After receiving the new cell phone, victims are told the wrong device was shipped by mistake and must be returned using shipping information provided by the scammers. Police say victims are left responsible for the cost of the phone, service charges, or additional fraudulent activity on their account. Anyone who believes they have been the victim of this scam should report the incident to police and the Canadian Anti-Fraud Center. Police have released a photo of a suspect wanted for the theft of $20,000 in camera equipment in Windsor. Investigators say a man was seen riding a bike in an alley behind a residence in the 1300 block of Gladstone Avenue around 5 a.m. July 13th. Video surveillance shows him entering a car and stealing the equipment before leaving the area. He's described as white and wearing a baseball hat, black jacket, and a Coors Light backpack. A photo from police is now posted at am800cklw.com. Protecting the public health care system that Canadians pay for. A rally is planned for tomorrow afternoon outside Windsor-Tecumseh Conservative MPP Andrew Dowie's office to raise awareness to the Ford government's effort to expand the use of private clinics for publicly funded surgeries. Patrick Hannon is the co-chair of the Windsor-Essex Health Coalition.
10: Certainly, everyone is welcome. It is a family-friendly gathering. We will have a couple of people speaking to just generally make the public aware of what's going on with the public health care system.
8: The demonstration follows a large rally at Queen's Park in May and another protest in Charlottetown PEI earlier this week. And for the business file, the popular American breakfast chain IHOP is coming to Windsor. A spokesperson for Dine Brands Global says the Applebee's on Division Road will be renovated for a dual-branded Applebee's and IHOP restaurant. The International House of Pancakes is known for its breakfast foods of pancakes, waffles, and omelets. A timeline for renovations is expected to be announced at a later date. The AM 800 News poll question, do you plan to use the Gordie Howe International Bridge once it opens to traffic on Monday? Let us know at am800cklw.com. Yesterday, we asked if you feel Prime Minister Mark Carney caved and lied about the deal with the U.S. to open the new bridge. Of more than 1,700 responses, 65% say yes. AM 800 News time is 7:36. Let's get a check of business now. One economic analysis shows the United States' latest tariff threat will hit some provinces harder than others. The University of Calgary Trevor Toom says BC, Quebec, and Ontario are most exposed to the Trump administration's latest threat to impose 50% tariffs on a range of goods. But Toom says much of the Maritimes and the Prairies would get off relatively easy if the tariffs come into effect August 19th.
11: The composition of exports matters a lot for whether a particular province is exposed. So potash and energy exports. exports, for example, are not subject to a 50% rate, and that's a big export from Saskatchewan and Alberta.
8: Toom says around 5% of Canada's total exports to the U.S. are included in the latest round of tariffs, which he says could knock half a percentage point off Canadian GDP if implemented. And that's business on AM 800.
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0: All right, good morning, everyone. It's Mike Kaycook and Meg Roberts here on AM 800. You are looking live at our live broadcast from the just off near the Gordie Howe Bridge. I almost said Ambassador Bridge, but that's a bad word. I don't think you can say that.
1: It's a swear word
0: on radio, yeah. Greg from Local 580 stopped by to say hi. They're the ones in charge of setting up the chairs, the speakers. I don't know if he has the ribbon, the official ribbon, and the scissors, too. Yeah,
1: he's the
0: big
1: scissors.
0: He's got the big scissors for the ribbon cutting at 11:30. Greg, if Greg was not here, this would not happen today.
1: Very nice. Thank you, Greg, for stopping by, saying hi. Weather brought to you by...
0: It's brought to you by Sinclair College. To meet demand in our community, there's added capacity in ECE. Early childhood education, pre-health programs starting in the fall. Go to sinclaircollege.ca for all the program details.
1: Okay, weather forecast for today. Beautiful morning to start the day. It's nice and sunny. We'll see a high today at 28 or 82. Lots of sun tonight, low of 16 or 61. Tomorrow, another gorgeous day, 29 or 84. Sunny, clear skies. And Sunday, we're looking at a high of 28 or 82. Chance of showers on Sunday. The current temperature is 14 or 57 Fahrenheit.

0: All right, traffic note. We have our lights flashing red. I don't know why lights flash red on a beautiful day. There's no wind. There is no rain. There is no storms. But lights flashing red at Richmond and Walker now. And we had one earlier at Roseville Garden and Tecumseh Road. Haven't heard much about that in the last little while, so we'll assume that one's back on. But if you do see red lights flashing red, treat that as a four-way stop. So the latest one is Richmond and Walker in the Walkerville area.
1: Okay.
0: This morning, Mega Roo.
1: All right. Yeah, we are down here out around the Gordie Howe International Bridge. I said this earlier. I was pulling up this morning, and I'm not going to lie, I was a little bit like, oh, this feels weird, and, you know, the ceremony, the celebration is going to be way different. But, you know, it was still dark outside. The bridge was all lit up. It looked beautiful. It drove, we're driving around kind of the customs plaza, is checking things out. It looks gorgeous. Like, they've done a stellar job on the bridge, and I'm very excited about this. I really am, despite the circumstances.
0: Yeah, absolutely. It's a beautiful day, and it is, I don't know, it's like you got to make the best of a bad situation,
1: yes,
0: right?
1: Agreed.
0: And this bridge is a once-in-a-generation project. It is historical. It is going to do so much for this area. We learned earlier more about tourism and the people that are going to be coming here to enjoy the trail and the pedestrian traffic and being able to bike over it once that opens on August the 5th. And one gentleman on the other side of the river is certainly looking forward to this bridge being opening and seeing what it does for his business. It is the Regal Eagle. Keith Baldwin is the bar owner over there and is joining us this morning. Keith, good morning. Thanks for the time this morning. And so your bar, is it right in the neighborhood where we will get off the Gordie Howe Bridge in that area?
2: Yeah, good morning. Yeah, it's very close by. I'm on Verna and in Mexican Town, not far from Michigan Central Station. So pretty much right there.
1: Oh, awesome, Keith. And so, yeah, what are your thoughts? Monday, it sounds like things are still a go for the bridge to open. What are your hopes, I guess, for your bar, your business?
2: Yeah, I was talking to some friends I have in Windsor, and they were excited about the ability to bike over when that opens, as well as enough avenues to drive over. And yeah, we've had quite a few Canadian customers already, and we hope to have more utilizing the bridge, whether it's biking or in the car.
0: Yeah, absolutely. So your bar, if people want to check it out, your website, you're on social media as well, the RegalEagleDetroit.com. Have you noticed a difference in the amount of Canadians visiting your bar since we've been going through this trade war with the United States and Donald Trump?
2: Well, we're a soccer-focused bar, so a lot of people came to us for the World Cup. So people that came from Canada, they looked us up, they saw that we were, you know, rated highly as a place to watch soccer here. So with the World Cup finishing, we've had a little, you know, lighter few days. So I don't know if I can officially attribute it to the issues around the bridge or just the World Cup ending. But, yeah, it's a shame the bridge can't open with a big ceremony like planned.
1: Yeah, I mean, Keith, that's certainly how we feel here on this side of the bridge. Are you hearing that from, you know, people who are visiting the bar and other Americans about how strange things have gotten, perhaps?
2: Yeah, you know, when those conversations come up, it's, you know, it does seem frustrating that there's a large tariff and obviously our neighbors and there's countries that are way more of an issue that seem to have less tariffs on them. So it's it doesn't make a lot of sense. It's kind of frustrating, but hope it will blow over fairly quick.
0: Keith Baldwin, bar owner, Regal Eagle in Detroit in the Mexican Town area. Okay, so now the World Cup's over, though, and, like, what can we come to your bar for? Like, what is your specialty? Why should people from Windsor and Essex County come visit you?
2: Well, we're very authentic. I've got a lot of soccer memorabilia up, signed shirts. So if you like soccer, if you like sports in general, I think you'll find our bar is a nice place to have a drink inside. And we've got a great big half-covered beer patio outside. And we've got different programming starting, whether it's quiz night, DJs, and then we will show all the soccer games, so all the Premier League games when they start.
0: Nice.
2: We'll open early on the weekends. So, yeah, we're really focused on soccer, but also just a great place to come and hang with friends.
0: Where are you originally from?
2: I'm from South London, and Crystal Palace is my soccer team. That's where I'm from, in that area.
1: All right. Well, thank you so much for speaking with us this morning, Keith. We really appreciate it. And, hey, who knows? Maybe when things settle down a little bit.
0: You should go visit Keith when the pedestrian traffic opens.
1: I might. But you know what, Keith? Yeah. I'm sorry. I'm one of those Canadians that I'm having a hard time going to the States right now, even though I love you guys. I will be there one day. I just don't know if it'll be in the next 2.5 years. But we love you. I will be there one day, Keith.
0: Thanks, Keith.
2: All right, thanks very much.
0: Take care. Best of luck. That is the owner of the Regal Beagle. Regal Beagle was Three's company. Regal Eagle, Keith Baldwin, the RegalEagleDetroit.com. If you want to go visit him, sounds like a great guy.
1: Sounds like a great guy. Great
0: right.
1: bar.
0: Great bar. And, you know, kind of like, I think we don't think of people like Keith sometimes.
1: We don't.
0: Because, like, we just focus on U.S., U.S., U.S. But, like, you think about all the Americans you know who have apologized or feel bad about what's going on, who love Canada and want us to be have that friendship again. And, it's being ruined by outside forces to most of us. Like, we love our Americans. We love our American friends and family and everybody. It's just, you know, we're all caught up in the battle of, you know, it's like the parents are going through a divorce and the kids are suffering.
1: I know. And you've got to kind of pick what side you're on. And right now, I am completely Team Canada. But the Regal Eagle sounds like a place for me.
0: Yeah, it sounds like
1: just
0: a sweet. I mean, that's as authentic.
1: Down.
0: I didn't expect Keith. I thought we were hearing a Detroit accent. We heard a South London accent. So good stuff.
1: All right, let's take a look at your traffic here. 47. We're hearing about lights flashing red at Richmond and Walker, and also lights still flashing red as of about a half hour ago at Roseville and Tecumseh Road. So I don't know what the deal is this morning. Your traffic with Megan Delorier.
3: In the county, County Road 42 between Les Bronze Road and County Road 43 is still down to one lane. Expect delays in that area. And Disputed Road from Northtown Line to Laurier Parkway in LaSalle continues to have lane restrictions for milling and paving work. Crews will be on site directing traffic. That work will be ongoing until next month. Meanwhile, in the city, there is still construction on Cabana Road West near the intersection of California Avenue. Windsor Avenue is closed from Giles Boulevard East to Shepherd Street East for road and water main work. College Avenue is fully closed between Huron Church Road and Brock Street. That closure will be in place until the end of August. And Droulard Road from Edna Street to Riverside Drive East and Wyandotte Street East from Cadillac Street to Albert Road is fully closed for via rail bridge work. A reminder that the intersection of Droulard and Wyandotte is fully closed. From the AM 800 Traffic Center, I'm Megan Delorier.
0: All right, Megan, thanks very much. We're going to come back. We'll check out that forecast for the weekend. It is beautiful. We are live at the Gordie Howe Bridge, the ceremony later on this morning, scheduled to be at 11:30. We will carry it live here on AM 800. I feel like Ryan Seacrest. We got these headsets on, and he always says live. He likes live. We are live here at the Gordie Howe Bridge.
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0: 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You could buy them at the door tonight. I am the special ring announcer for tonight. So I've been practicing. I've been showing off to Meg and our A-team here on what I'm going to do tonight.
1: Let's hear it.
0: Okay, what was I going to say? This match is scheduled for one fall. Coming to the ring, it is the Essex champion of all time, Leo Rush.
1: Oh, that was pretty good, Mike.
0: It's not bad. I'll practice before tonight. Tonight is the big night. Performance Ford, they're on Provincial Road. Come see some wrestling tonight. 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
1: All right, weather forecast for today. We're in for a really nice weekend. High of 28 or 82, mainly sunny today. Tonight, low of 16 or 61. And then tomorrow, we're looking at a high of 29 or 84. They're calling for clear sunny skies Saturday and Sunday. 28 or 82 is the high. They're calling for a chance of showers. The current temperature, it is 14. That is 57 Fahrenheit.
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0: All right, let's get to the birthdays here on this July 24th. You can say your birthday is the same day as the ribbon-cutting ceremony at the Gordie Howe Bridge, brought to you by Hear Us Audiology and Hearing Aid Clinic, 4 locations, and online at hearus.ca.
1: Okay, celebrating a birthday today, Millie McCoy is 8 years old. Happy birthday, Millie. Happy 15th to Nicholas Chisholm. We're celebrating the twins, the 13th birthday of Joel and Gia McHale. Happy birthday to the two of you. Happy 30th to Luke Zahara. Diana Smallman is 71 today. Happy birthday to Sabrina Bacchetti, who is 30. Happy 30th. Oh, my gosh, we got a lot of 30s.
0: Yeah, what's with the dirty 30 today?
1: Alessio de Blasis is 30 today as well. And happy birthday to Emily Anderson.
0: Okay, we also have Andrew Hindy. I wonder if there's any relation to Rob Hindy from AM 800 News. Is 9 today. Douglas Davids. Yeah, that's okay. All right, Andrew. I'm guessing nephew. Douglas Davids is celebrating number 60. Stacy Velthoys Story is 50. Patrick Bracken is 69. Larry Gerard is 70. We have Savannah Faith Grenache, who is celebrating 17. Richard Dupy is 70. Matt Sawyer, 25. John Wyatt, 72 today.
1: All right, Larry and Shelley Patterson, they're celebrating 50 years. Happy anniversary to Larry and Shelley. Happy anniversary to Corey and Jessica Monforton. Happy 39th anniversary to Paulette and Gary Reno, and Annie and David McAuliffe. They are celebrating 46 years together today. We've got one retirement announcement, and that goes to Marcel Plant from Transit Windsor. Happy retirement, Marcel. What a day.
0: Meow, meow,
1: beautiful
0: meow.
1: Day. And summer, you've got nothing but hanging out. Hopefully, after you retire.
0: Yeah, no kidding. That's great. Good stuff. All right, there you go. Your birthdays, anniversaries here every day at this time on AM 800. Do you have any texts coming in that you want to read about the bridge opening today? We're getting a lot of texts about people, either questions or comments about what's happening. I know there was one.
1: I'm having a hard time loading stuff today.
0: Oh.
1: We're outside. We're in the elements.
0: Yeah.
1: A little bit of a routine, so I'm having some internet issues currently.
0: Vince says, I was mentioning earlier that, you know, that you had the breakaway pass, and that will be like a transponder that you just zip on the Gordie Howe Bridge, and if you get that, you're going to save some money and some time. So I think even if you maybe don't even use it that often, it might be worth signing up for. And Vince saying, Mike, there are still some of us that still pay cash. Don't discriminate.
13: Really?
1: Yeah, I think a lot
0: of
1: people pay cash.
0: I'm shocked by that. Why would you want to carry cash on you?
1: I remember my mom, like, taking cash out specifically to cross the bridge for whatever reason.
0: Well, but, yeah, when? When you were three?
1: No, like, not that long ago. Another message here. We're getting requests. Are you guys going to get rid of the Ambassador Bridge picture from the 6 o'clock news?
0: Oh, on CTV
1: the new
0: Windsor.
1: Bridge on CTV.
0: I vote yes.
1: Okay, no, I went to the sources.
0: Yeah.
1: To the general. She says, we've been waiting for this day to make the switch.
0: Oh.
1: So don't worry, guys. We got it. We're on it. Bye-bye, Ambassador Bridge.
0: Woo! Dead to all of us. Dead to all of us. Way to be a good community partner. This is what you get and you deserve.
1: All right. What else do we have here? We're just trying to get as much information to the people on this beautiful morning. I'm just hoping, you know, a weekend, 2 days. We know that a lot can happen.
0: Right. That's a long time in Trump land.
1: It is. And as of right now, all things are set to go. The bridge is looking beautiful. It looks like all, you know, the plaza's done. Customs looks wonderful.
0: Even the guy who is trimming and cutting the grass decided to wait until we're doing the show to come mow the lawn right by us.
1: Yeah.
0: That's a classic. P1 Gary in Dearborn this morning saying, I will be selling my house very soon. I'll be moving to Allegra Village Retirement Complex in Dearborn. I love Canadians.
1: Oh, very nice.
0: So there you go. Good luck with the sale, Gary.
1: Yeah.
0: Okay. P1 Fred, he wants to challenge me to a ring announcer competition for the wrestling tonight at Performance Ford. We'll see you over there. I think I'm even wearing a bow tie, Meg.
1: Oh, fancy, Mike.
0: Yeah. How about that?
1: Okay, very good. We've got a lot coming up still on the show. We're going to talk to some, we've got some interesting guests. We've got our Condemn or Condone coming up, Bridge Edition. And, yeah, we're going to talk to Harb Gill, MP for Windsor West. And the Chamber of Commerce for Windsor-Essex. So lots still on the docket. Your news up next.
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22: Fourteen degrees in Windsor, Essex. A sunny start to the weekend. A high today of 28, 82 Fahrenheit. I'm Paul McDonald, AM 800 News. 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

0: There's a great breadth of experience prior to the opening. A lot of pride in being able to help the Windsor Detroit Bridge Authority build something from the ground up.
1: Proja says the opening marks the launch of what officials say will be Canada's most technologically advanced port of entry. AM 800 will carry the event live starting at 11:30 this morning. Prime Minister Mark Carney says he could have done a better job of explaining the details of a deal that will see the Gordie Howe International Bridge open to traffic between Ontario and Michigan. An agreement to open the new border crossing says half of Canada's net revenues from operating the bridge for the first 15 years will be paid into a regional development fund run by the United States. Carney had said on previous occasions tolls would not be split with the U.S. until after Canada's debt to build the bridge is paid back. Conservatives have accused the Prime Minister of caving to the United States to get the bridge open and misinforming Canadians about the plan to split tolls. Police believe they have disrupted a major illegal drug supply chain operating in Ontario, but add the investigation is far from over. Windsor Police and the OPP say nearly 1.7 tons of cocaine, meth, and opium worth $139 million have been seized from alleged criminal groups attempting to smuggle the drugs across the Canada-U.S. border. Windsor Mayor Drew Dilkins calls the bust startling and says the upcoming opening of the Gordie Howe International Bridge will provide another important tool in the fight against organized crime.
2: The Gordie Howe Bridge will be the bridge with the most amount of technology embedded into it in order to clear trucks faster, but also be able to identify the types of things that we're seeing behind me right now. And so I can't wait for the Gordie Howe Bridge to open. I know the technology is there.
1: Investigators allege a criminal network relied on commercial trucks to move the drugs, arranging for drivers to hide illegal goods inside legitimate shipments. 21 people are facing a total of 102 charges, and two suspects from Windsor are still at large. AM 800 News time is 8:03, sunny today with a high of 28. A new scam to tell you about this morning. Essex County OPP says it involves fraudulent cell phone upgrade offers. Investigators say scammers posing as representatives from legitimate companies like Rogers, Bell, or Telus tell would-be victims that they are eligible for free or low-cost upgrades. To process the offer, personal information is collected. Provincial police say after receiving a new phone, victims are told the incorrect device was shipped by mistake and must be returned using shipping information provided by the scammers. Investigators say victims may be left responsible for the cost of the phone, service charges, or additional fraudulent activity on their account. Anyone who believes they may have been a victim of this scam should report it to police and the Canadian Anti-Fraud Center. Protecting the publicly funded healthcare system in Ontario. The Windsor Essex Health Coalition will hold a protest outside Windsor Tecumseh Conservative MPP Andrew Dowie's office tomorrow afternoon at 1. Co-chair Patrick Hannon says the demonstration follows a large rally at Queen's Park in May.
3: This has been an ongoing and escalating issue where this government continues to privatize our healthcare, selling out assets that we have accumulated over generations in the healthcare system and offering privatized healthcare that comes at a greater price for what we pay out of our public coffers.
1: The coalition says the Ford government is expanding private clinics at an unprecedented rate and warns shifting more publicly funded surgery, such as cataract operations, to private facilities could weaken Ontario's hospital system. From the Business File, a popular American breakfast chain will soon open a location in Windsor. A spokesperson for Dine Brands Global has confirmed the Applebee's location on Division Road will be renovated to a new dual-branded Applebee's and IHOP restaurant. The International House of Pancakes is popular for its breakfast fare of pancakes, waffles, and omelets. A timeline for renovations is expected to be announced at a later date. The AM 800 News poll question, do you plan to use the Gordie Howe International Bridge once it opens to traffic on Monday? Let us know at AM800CKLW.com. Yesterday, we asked if you feel Prime Minister Mark Carney came caved and lied about the deal with the U.S. to open the new bridge. Of more than 1,700 responses, 65% say yes.

0: AMA Headward News time is 8:06. We get a check of business now brought to you by Gus Revenberg Kia, a member of the Revenberg Automotive family, Tecumseh Road East at Forest Glade Drive. U.S. President Donald Trump's latest set of tariff hikes has sparked anger from trading partners.
1: The United States Trade Representative's office announced the new duties on more than 60 nations hours before President Donald Trump's previous tariff tool was set to expire. Canada, Mexico, and the United Kingdom are among the countries getting hit with a 10% tariff, while other nations are seeing a 12.5% levy. But the new tariff will not apply to goods compliant under the Canada-US-Mexico agreement. The Canadian government previously told the Trump administration that the new legislation combating forced labor and supply chains should shield Canada from new tariffs. Kelly Malone, The Canadian Press, Washington.
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7: Oh, wow. What a beautiful morning. View of Zug Island. No, we're here live near the Gordie Howe Bridge, which is opening today with the ribbon cutting. Traffic will not open. Oh, my God. I got a big whop.
6: Oh, my goodness.
7: Traffic will not open until Monday, however. And then pedestrian and bike traffic will open on August the 5th. Oh, my God. Why do we have to? I'm going to put a tariff on GFL for the wind blowing into our area. Okay, let's see. Weather, it's beautiful out. It's going to be a very nice day. Mix of sun and cloud today, 28 or 82. Tonight down to 16 or 61, and then tomorrow sunny and 29 or 84. Right now we got 18 in a high sky, 64 Fahrenheit.
6: Oh, stinky.
8: Vodka, liqueurs, bitters, long list. This is like a well-stocked bar here.
9: I feel some days that I'm standing alone protecting Canada. Guess where I ate? I ate at McDonald's.
8: Nuggies. Essential oils of grapefruit. I didn't really realize we even had essential oils of grapefruit in this country.
10: The word net does a lot of work in this.
11: You're an idiot, Donald. You're a crook.
12: I feel sorry for Americans.
7: Asked me how my pooper was the other day, so that was very nice.
9: I love your questions.
13: It could stay like this all year.
14: I think he's crazy like a fox.
0: As far as elbows up, maybe middle fingers up. What do you think of that?
7: Pointless. Well, it's cutthroat world.
6: Stevie, amazing work.
7: Nothing better than the Friday mix.
6: Nothing better. And there are some clips in there, you know, leading up to the opening of the Gordie Howe Bridge that deserved a second play.
7: Absolutely. Absolutely. And we are live here.
14: Like a fox.
7: They're live here at the Gordie Howe Bridge. Ceremony at about 11:30 this morning. We will carry it live here on AM 800. I was just saying to someone, the mosquitoes haven't been that bad this year, and now they're bugging us this morning still.
6: A lot of complaints for a guy who always complains about not having a window in the studio.
7: Yeah, well, that's true. Well, a window's one thing. Being actually outside is another thing, but I did.
15: Bring the mega
12: in case we need it, I run the megaphone for Meg and the Gordy Helbridge. So if they need somebody to direct traffic, I'm able to take part. Please come this way if you're a part of the dignitaries and the media for the ribbon cutting ceremony at 11:30. Thank you. It'll be live on AM 800. Thank you.
15: Oh my gosh. Oh, you can take the guy out of the studio.
7: No, but you can't take the studio out of the man or the megaphone. Okay, so some texts coming in this morning on the Gordie Howe Bridge opening today. P1 Lori saying, good morning, you guys. It's sad how we feel about the Ambassador Bridge. My grandfather was part of the building of that and the tunnel. Well, this is not about, I think, the history and the structure of the Ambassador Bridge or the tunnel. Or we love the tunnel. We have no problem with the tunnel. But like with the Ambassador Bridge, I love the history of it. I think it's sad to see what kind of shape it's in if you ever take the bridge and see the rusted out girders and things like that. This is more about the ownership of the Ambassador Bridge and what a horrible community partner and business people they have been to our area here in Windsor, Essex. And it's about that. It's not about the history of it or the people that built that
15: for sure
7: iconic piece of history in our area.
15: Yeah. You know what, though? And talking about the workers and talking about Canadians, like, that is what is important on a day like today and of course, on Monday. And we have some people who worked on the bridge, planned for Monday's show, talked to people who have put a lot of hard work, their expertise, their talent, into where we're sitting outside of today. Because it is. That's what it comes down to. Like, hardworking people, some of our politicians that have gotten something like the Gordie Howe Bridge established. And that's what we should be celebrating on a day like today when things are a little bit weirder than we would hope.
7: Yeah, we don't even have it. Like, this is so strange how kind of low-key, underground this has gone. We've tried to talk to people from the Gordie Howe Bridge Project. It seems like they have been, because it's never been an issue getting them on
15: it's
7: or talking
15: quieter.
7: To them, but they're very much quiet and really don't want to talk to the media right now, whether that's coming from upper levels or not, I don't know. You know, even the official list of dignitaries that's going to be here for the ribbon cutting later on this morning, we don't have an official list as of yet. We have some names that are going to be here, especially the local ones, like the mayor and Hilda McDonald, the warden, and the councillors, Brian Massey, the former Windsor West MP, who was not invited to the first original ribbon cutting, but is invited to this one, and thankfully so, because nobody worked harder on this whole area in the ward and worked hard on this ambassador or on the Gordie Howe Bridge project to work with federal officials, even though he wasn't part of the majority party getting this done at the time, whether it was the Conservatives who first got this deal done and passed the file on to the Liberals. I'm so glad Brian's a part of this because he works so hard as an MP for Windsor West.
15: Absolutely, absolutely. So, you know, a lot of talk, of course, right now about Prime Minister Mark Carney definitely in some hot water, and that is due to the deal surrounding the Gordie Howe Bridge. So after days of kind of conflicting messages, Prime Minister Mark Carney, he had admitted yesterday he could have better explained what was agreed upon between Canada and the U.S. Here's how some of that conversation, he was met with reporters yesterday, and here's some of the explaining that he did.
16: Could I have explained it better on a Sunday morning at Stampede? Yeah, with a cowboy hat on? Yes, I could have explained it better. I explained it better in London, Ontario, at GDLS, but I appreciate the opportunity. And Premier Ford would like to say something. Thank you.
17: Oh, in my opinion, the Prime Minister did an excellent job getting this deal done, getting $300 billion of goods across the border to create more opportunities, more jobs. Michigan is Ontario's number one trading partner with over $70 billion of two-way trade. It's critical for the auto sector. It's critical for auto part manufacturers. And it's critical for all manufacturers that this bridge gets open.
7: Okay, and you heard from Doug Ford, and we just received word from the Premier's office. He will be here and speaking today at 11:30. Along with the Minister of Transportation, the Federal Minister of Housing and Infrastructure, and Mayor Drew Dilkins will all be part of this media conference and opening today at 11:30. Again, we will be broadcasting that live here on AM 800. So you'll be able to listen to it as you drive around today, or if you're at work, it'll be on during the Kyle Horner show, and probably more than likely the extended Kyle Horner show, because there has never in the history of Doug Ford news conferences been one that started on time. So I would imagine this will be delayed. So we tell you 11:30, that's the schedule, but I know it'll be later than that.
15: We'll see. We'll see. Unfortunately, the public is not invited. This is I guess it's an invite only, the ribbon cutting. So we were getting some text messages, but can we come down there? No, unfortunately. Mike and I aren't even going to the ribbon cutting. So
7: yeah, listen to it on AM 800.
15: Absolutely.
7: Just as good.
15: Yep, just as good. Yep. All right, let's take a look at your traffic. It is 8:17. We're hearing about some lights flashing red at Richmond and Walker. Roseville and Tecumseh still flashing red, according to one texter a little while ago. Megan Delorier with your traffic.
18: In the city, the intersections of Ottawa Street and Walker Road, Ouellette Avenue and Ellis Street West, and Victoria Avenue and Erie Street West will have lane restrictions in place until tomorrow. Karen Avenue is still closed from Wyandotte Street West to Elliott Street West for road and water main work. That work will be ongoing until next week. Lane restrictions are still in place on Division Road southbound between Sydney Avenue and Marin-Tet Avenue. And Morton Drive from Ojibwe Parkway west to the Essex Terminal Railway tracks will be closed to both east and westbound traffic until the end of August. Traffic will be detoured during that time via Ojibwe and Old Front Road in LaSalle. Meanwhile, in the county, County Road 12 is closed between County Road 11 and County Road 15 in Essex for the rehabilitation of the River Kennard Bridge. And Patillo Road from south of County Road 22 to Richard Ruston Drive in Lakeshore is completely closed to traffic. From the AM 800 Traffic Center, I'm Megan Delorier.
15: All right, thanks so much for that, Megan. Looking at your gas prices this morning, no change from yesterday. Gas is still expensive, 181.9 for gas, according to Gas Wizard, and 191.9 for diesel. Coming up, we're going to play a little condemn or condone, our favorite Friday game, but it is bridge-themed this morning. You're going to want to stay tuned.
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7: Just got a text from one of our listeners. Appreciate that, from Matt this morning at 519-792-2559. I filled up this morning at the Petro, the old Canadian Tire Station in Amherstburg. 164.9. 164.9. Not bad. Because what are we telling people on our gas prices there, Meg? We just did a few minutes ago.
15: Yeah, we're telling people 181.9. I don't know how some stations are able to keep their prices so low.
7: I was told before that they're still selling like gas at the old price or something before they, you know, they can use that up. And then the new price, I don't know if that's true or not. If somebody runs a gas station, want to let us know, 519-792-2559. Because that is a huge difference.
15: No, absolutely. 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
7: All right, beautiful morning as we broadcast live from the Gordie Howe Bridge. The ribbon cutting at 11:30 this morning. Perfect day for it. Mix of sun and cloud, 28 or 82, despite the orange cloud that will be hovering over this ceremony today. Clear tonight down to 16 or 61, and then tomorrow sunny and 29 or 84. Looks like some beautiful weather ahead. Right now it's 18, 64 Fahrenheit.

0: It's time for Condemn or Condone here on Mornings with Mike and Meg on AM 800 and CTV Windsor. Now, this is a special edition.
1: This is. We had to do a special edition. This is the bridge edition of Condemn or Condone. Because although we're getting a new bridge, we have lots of experience, of course, with the old bridge. So my first question for you here, Mike.
0: Yes.
1: Condemn or condone making a joke to the customs officer? You pull up, and you're like, oh, like I'm trying to be a nice guy. You make a little joke. Condemn or condone?
0: I condone that. I condone that. I've done it myself, and I think they have a long day, and to brighten their day when they're in their booth and having to deal with, I'm sure, so many miserable people that are going through, I absolutely condone that. You tell a little joke. I think that's fair game. As long as it's not an old bit joke that they're going to hear over and over again.
1: It's always an old bit joke. I'm condemning this. Just do what they say. Because they're probably like, hey, come on, old guy. Let's move it along. I've heard this one 1,000 times.
0: I'm going to think of a good dad joke the first time I go over. And then I'll let you know how it is served. How it's welcomed.
1: I just think they ask you, hey, you bringing anything over? No. Where are you going? Windsor.
0: I think you have to judge your audience, and you certainly can when you get up to the booth and you kind of like take in the attitude, almost get a physical portrait of this person, whether what kind of mood they're in that day, and I think then you go from there.
1: Okay. Condemn or condone wearing old clothes to the States? Old clothes, old shoes, throwing them out before you hit the border back into Windsor and wearing your new stuff home.
0: Do people still do that anymore? Because that reminds me of being a kid.
1: No, I think they do.
0: Yeah, I condone that. Because any way you can save money and not give money back to the government when you're coming back home with those new items, I'm for. I condone, yes.
1: Okay. No, I
0: oh, make sure you scuff them up a little so they don't know they're new.
1: I have done this. But, you know, I think I have to condemn it only because if you got pulled in and you had to really go through it, they're searching your car, you're in trouble. You're paying good money, if nothing else.
0: Oh, so Paranoid Sally is
1: Paranoid Sally takes
0: condemning
1: over
0: this.
1: Yeah, the Paranoid Sally.
0: Okay.
1: Yeah, yeah. Okay, condemn or condone picking the shortest lane at customs. You've got all those lanes. You're like, left, right. Right, left, right. Do you pick the shortest one or do you pick something in the middle?
0: No, shortest one, but I usually pay for it for some reason.
1: Exactly.
0: It seems like, well, my God, I picked the shortest one, but whoever's in front of me is being an issue. Why does it always work out that way? So you're going, what, in the middle then?
1: I'm condemning picking the shortest lane because I feel like you always get screwed.
0: Yeah.
1: You're like, oh, yeah, there's only three cars. And then shift change.
0: Yeah, I'm going to condemn that as well. I haven't learned my lesson, but I do condemn. I agree with you on that one.
1: Last one. Condemn or condone. As of Monday, taking the Ambassador Bridge.
0: I could not condemn that more. Never. I'm not even going to call it the Ambassador Bridge anymore. I'm going to call it the X Bridge or something.
1: Okay.
0: The bridge formerly known as Ambassador.
1: Very good. All right, that edition, this Friday edition of Meg's Condemned.

0: All right. So there's a big party that is happening this weekend. The GOAT wants to invite you to an exclusive party, a party only for adults over the age of 30, for people who still love going out but don't want to be hauling their behind out of the club at 2 in the morning. So this is happening tomorrow from 4 p.m. to 9 p.m. It's hosted at Disco Inferno in downtown Windsor. Five straight hours of hit after hit from the 80s, 90s, and 2000s. That means like Britney Spears, Backstreet Boys, the Spice Girls, Usher, Pitbull, Rihanna, Nelly, you name it. Those are the hits. And these parties have been very popular. The first Still Got It party was sold out. So tickets are available now at www.stillgotit.ca or www.disco/inferno.ca. And you can see some of the staff from the GOAT out Saturday. GOAT Tappan Eatery, Lakeshore, LaSalle, and Walkerville.
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9: degrees in Windsor, Essex. Lots of sunshine today for a high of 28, 82 Fahrenheit. I'm Paul McDonald, AM 800 News. This report is brought to you by St. Clair College in Windsor and Chatham, the home of Saints Nation. Coming up, an official ribbon cutting for the Gordie and a new round of American tariffs. But first, startling is how Windsor's mayor describes a massive international drug bust in the city. Drew Dilkins is praising law enforcement and a drug investigation involving several police agencies led to the seizure of 1.7 tons of illegal drugs worth an estimated $139 million. Dilkins says after seeing the seized drugs and weapons firsthand, the scale of the operation is eye-opening.
10: To get these off of the street, to get these guns off of the street, including an anti-tank rifle, it's startling to see that is out there in the public domain in the hands of organized crime. So congratulations to all the law enforcement personnel that were involved in removing this quantity of drugs and guns from the street, and we know they're on top of it, and there's probably more to come.
9: The investigation, called Project Bay, started in January 2025 and involved Windsor Police, the OPP, Canada Border Services Agency, the U.S. Department of Homeland Security, and the U.S. Drug Enforcement Administration, and several other police agencies. Huge quantities of cocaine, meth, and opium were seized. 21 people face charges. Officials officials will be gathering later this morning to celebrate the Gordie Howe International Bridge. The $6.4 billion span will open to traffic Monday, but today, an official ribbon-cutting ceremony. Canada Border Services Agency says officers have spent years preparing for this moment. Michael Proja is the Regional Director General for the agency.
11: I think it will be very interesting to see once the Gordie Howe International Bridge does open, how traffic patterns will change and normalize. I think on the positive side, it's going to be the most futuristic port of entry that we have in terms of technology, in terms of detection equipment, in terms of personnel, and the ability that we will have at that location to interdict narcotics, firearms, and other items.
9: Among those expected to attend this morning's ceremony, Ontario Premier Doug Ford and Federal Housing and Infrastructure Minister Gregor Robertson. AM 800 will carry the event live beginning at 11:30. The United States is imposing forced labor-related tariffs on more than 60 countries, charging Canada and several allies 10%. Goods meeting CUSMA rules will remain exempt, though Canada continues to face separate U.S. duties on industries including steel, aluminum, and automobiles. Washington argues Canada has not adequately enforced its forced labor import ban, while Ottawa points to existing protections and the proposed Bill C-35. The latest set of tariff hikes drew heated objections from America's other trading partners, with Australia's trade minister calling them completely unjustified. AM 800 News Time is 8:34, sunny today, the high of 28. A protest is planned for tomorrow to raise awareness to the provincial government's ongoing privatization of healthcare in Ontario. The Windsor-Essex Health Coalition will hold a rally outside Windsor to come see Conservative MPP Andrew Dowie's office. Coalition co-chair Patrick Hannon says public interest has grown since the monthly protest started.
12: We've had all positive feedback. People are starting to understand what we're doing. We're also reaching out through different communities in support of these protests in the way that we're extending the reasons why we're there and the goals that we're trying to attain.
9: The coalition says the Ford government is expanding private clinics at an unprecedented rate. There are 177 active wildfires still burning in Ontario, but the Ministry of Natural Resources has reported no new fires in the last 24 hours. More than 1,800 people have been forced from their homes as the province grapples with what early estimates suggest is its most devastating wildfire season on record. And for the business file, the popular American breakfast chain IHOP is coming to Windsor. A spokesperson for Dine Brands Global says the Applebee's on Division Road will be renovated for a dual-branded Applebee's and IHOP restaurant. The International House of Pancakes is known for its breakfast foods of pancakes, waffles, and omelets. A timeline for renovations is expected to be announced at a later date. The Amy Hedberg News Poll question, do you plan to use the Gordie Howe International Bridge once it opens to traffic on Monday? Let us know at am800cklw.com. Yesterday, we asked if you feel Prime Minister Mark Carney caved and lied about the deal with the U.S. to open the new bridge. Of more than 1,700 responses, 65% say yes. AM 800 News Time is 8:36. 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The head of petroleum analysis at price tracking website GasBuddy.com says the Canadian national average price of gasoline now sits above $1.80 a liter. That's a 2-cent increase from Wednesday and 8 cents up from a week ago. Patrick DeHaan says summer vacation plans are locked in, so motorists are gritting and bearing the increased cost.
13: I don't think that we're going to see a significant drop in demand until after the summer driving season is over, until after Labor Day. Then we likely will start to see potentially sizable drop in gasoline demand as Canadians get back to the grind as schools reopen.
9: A barrel of West Texas Intermediate crude oil hovered above $92 U.S. a barrel Thursday, while Seaborne Light crude traded above $100 U.S. And that's business on AM 800.
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19: 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Very exciting. 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
0: All right, weather forecast for today, high at 28 or 82, mainly sunny. It's a beautiful morning. Tonight, low of 16 or 61. And, tomorrow, 29 or 84. They're calling for clear sunny skies tomorrow. Sunday, high at 28 or 82. As of right now, there's a 40% chance of showers, but it looks like we're in for a very nice weekend. The current temperature, it is warming up out here. It is 18. That is 64 Fahrenheit.

0: yes, that's. I was waiting for that from producer Steve. That's by request. Our bridge songs, if you have them, 519-792-2559. It was the world debut premiere of my Gordie Howe bridge song was earlier this morning. We will play that.
1: Okay,
0: alert
1: good.
0: The networks in the 9 o'clock hour.
1: Instead of bridge over troubled water, it should be bridge to troubled land.
0: Well, that might be a more appropriate. Yeah.
1: You should have mixed that into your AM.
0: Absolutely.
1: Song.
0: We'll talk more about the bridge in a second. Right now, it's a winning weekend. Go to am800cklw.com. Enter for your chance to win a pair of tickets to the Art Windsor Essex Sip and Paint Night. It's happening on Thursday, July 30th. So this Thursday coming up. And part of Windsor Essex Summer Nights. Extended hours, food, drink, Windsor Eats, plus a live DJ on the terrace. That's a solid evening right there.
1: That sounds very fun.
0: Yeah, all the details. AM800CKLW.com is the lawnmower and the trimmer come by. They need to get a blower, though. They trimmed and they left all the debris.
1: Well, they might be coming back.
0: No, they got it. You got to clean that up. There's dignitaries coming here today for this.
1: Well, there is. And I think one of those dignitaries is Harb Gill, MP from Windsor West. He's on the phone with us this morning. Harb, you are coming down here this morning, I presume.
2: Yes, indeed I am, Matt.
1: What are you feeling like? I mean, I don't know, Harb. We're sitting out here right now. I'm feeling kind of excited about this. We know there's a lot going on with the Gordie Howe Bridge, but...
2: I wish I was there right with you, and I'm feeling excited as well. Regardless of all the, as you pointed out, bridge over troubled waters, but still it's a bridge, and it's going to be a great bridge. It is a great bridge, and it'll do wonders for our region and our economy and our people, and... imagine how excited the workers who built it feel today that finally the bridge that they worked hard for the last 10 years is finally coming to fruition, and there's going to be an opening ceremony, albeit a one-sided one, sadly, but nevertheless, at least it's opening, and we have a opening ceremony.
1: Yeah,
0: it is sad, Harb, because this was supposed to be a celebration like no other, really, what you know, we thought of in our minds maybe over the years that when this bridge would open, and maybe we'll do it again, you know, in a couple of years and do it the right way. You know, with the trade tensions, though, in the backdrop of this day, how confident are you that that this bridge is still going to pay off all the money that we put into it? The fact that, you know, we're going through these trade tensions and the negotiations with CUSMA and stuff like that, that this investment from Canada in our country is still worth it and going to pay off despite what we're going through right now?
2: In the long term, yes, it'll pay off. But in the short term, Mike, I have to say we got a terrible deal. I think your poll just, you were talking about, that you conducted yesterday, whether the Prime Minister lied to us or misled us deliberately, 65% of our people here think that he misled us. And that's disappointing. We did not get anything for it in return. Not even a drop on the 232 tariffs that are hurting our tool and die and mold making industry. At least we should have gotten that, but we didn't even get that. So as far as and I don't want to go negative today because it's a beautiful day, and we're doing something important, so we'll talk about that some other day.
0: Lots of time to talk about that with the negotiations still ongoing, Harb. But I get where you're coming from, though. Like, I don't feel good about how that was explained to us, or even that we opened up the deal to begin with, because it doesn't do us any good, because, a few days later, we hear about Trump putting 50% tariffs on items.
2: Yes. At the very least, for us, here, right here in Windsor Essex, Mike, that the argument should have been, okay, we'll do what you were asking us to do, because here, right here, it's almost a $2 billion industry, and we should have asked for relief on those 232 tariffs, and we did not. We caved and caved. It's like the guy folds like a cheap lawn chair, my friend. I don't know what else to say. So, let's hope that we actually use our leverage, our resources, our energy going forward. Instead of, imagine if I show up at a scene as a police officer and I say, I didn't bring my cuffs and I'm not going to arrest you, no matter what you do. that doesn't work.
0: Right, right, right.
2: You have to have consequences.
1: Yeah, you know, Bridge, Harb, I'm just wondering, you know, do you think it's worth, though, to get the bridge open? I know that's kind of what the opposition or the other side of you, the liberals, are saying, because there is a lot of money on the table every day that this bridge doesn't open.
2: Oh, absolutely, Meg. I was asking for these folks to open the bridge a year and a half ago, and I was upset that they weren't opening it or not giving any proper answers and no timelines. This bridge should have been opened 2 years ago. And yet, here we are 2 years later talking about the opening today. Finally, it's happening. I'm happy about it. But Absolutely, we're losing money, and our trucking industry is losing money. Our industry is losing money because of all the delays and stuff like that we've had. And the amount of money that is being gouged by the Ambassador Bridge off of our backs, essentially, because those costs get passed on to us as consumers. It's not any economist will tell you that. Hopefully the economist that's sitting in Ottawa also knows this, but let's hope that we get past these issues deliberately and purposefully have a stronger hand that we can show and deal with rather than just keep, you know, folding. But no, you're absolutely right. This bridge should have been opened by now. I'm glad it's opening because we were losing money. Absolutely. No doubt about that.
0: Yeah. Harb, thanks very much for the time. We'll see you later here today. Harb Gill, Windsor West MP, joining us this morning. And yeah, he'll be part, and many other dignitaries, Mayor Drew Dilkins, other city councilors, county officials as well. And the premier will be here today. That has been confirmed, along with his Minister of Transportation. And
1: I think the federal Minister of Transportation will be down here, the Minister of CBSA, it sounds like. So. Yeah, a lot of the big names out here. I mean, it's very strange. Like Prime Minister Mark Carney, and you know, it sounds. I don't believe the Prime Minister will be here today. And you know, as you'd mentioned before, Mike. I mean, normally you have the largest leaders in North America right down here in Windsor, but it's not the case.
0: Not the case. No. And the interesting thing is, this is a positive story. And supposed to be a positive story, and supposed to be good news that this deal is done. And like, and it's like pulling teeth to get some people to talk outside of a media conference instead of doing interviews. Like, they would be begging to do interviews about what has been accomplished with this bridge and how beautiful and amazing and the technology involved in it. And the cloud that is under is just, you know, from our standpoint, from, you know, you working at CBC as a reporter and journalist for so long, and me doing this for so long, like, this is just a strange celebration not a celebration. Yeah. That is a celebration.
1: You know what?
0: It's very strange.
1: I said this earlier. Today, sitting out here, I'm excited. I'm really excited about this. So much hard work has gone into it. And I think that's what the celebration is about today, celebrating the amazing skilled workers who busted their butt to get this beautiful bridge the way it is today. So that's what I'm celebrating.
0: All right.
1: The ribbon-cutting ceremony. It is 8:48. Let's take a look at the traffic here. Lights flashing red at Richmond and Walker, and we were hearing about some lights flashing red at Roseville and Tecumseh. Megan Delorier, what else do we have?
3: In the county, County Road 42 between Les Bronze Road and County Road 43 is still down to one lane. Expect delays in that area. And Disputed Road from Northtown Line to Laurier Parkway in LaSalle continues to have lane restrictions for milling and paving work. Crews will be on site directing traffic. That work will be ongoing until next month. Meanwhile, in the city, there is still construction on Cabana Road West near the intersection of California Avenue. Windsor Avenue is closed from Giles Boulevard East to Shepherd Street East for road and water main work. College Avenue is fully closed between Huron Church Road and Brock Street. That closure will be in place until the end of August. And Droulard Road from Edna Street to Riverside Drive East and Wyandotte Street East from Cadillac Street to Albert Road is fully closed for Via Rail bridge work. A reminder that the intersection of Droulard and Wyandotte is fully closed. From the AM 800 Traffic Center, I'm Megan Delorier.
0: All right, when we come back, we are going to play from earlier this morning. It was its debut, worldwide debut premiere of the newest AI creation And I want to know from people, slam it or jam it. I think this is just my best work yet. We'll get to that up next on AM 800.
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1: A beautiful weekend, high of 28 or 82 today, mainly sunny. Tonight, low of 16 or 61. Very similar forecast on Saturday. The current temperature right now, it is 18 or 64.

News and way back Windsor Essex. But I think this is just a jam. Now the lane run true. Tires on the seam, let the whole world slide from the 519 to the Detroit side. This kind of goes hard. Some of my best work. We'll play more of it next hour because you can't get enough of this. They're calling this the jam of the summer. We'll talk to Ryan Donnelly, CEO of Windsor Chamber of Commerce, about this opening, how much it means to commerce and businesses in this area, next on AM 800.

0: Another edition of Way Back Windsor Essex here on AM 800 CTV Windsor. And let's take a look at July 24th. And we're going back to 1788. Windsor Essex was part of a province still being shaped by British rule. But before Essex County even existed by name, the Governor General, Lord Dorchester, wow, that's official sounding, he divided the province of Quebec into five districts. And our local area fell within the district of Hesse, a name that would later be changed to the Western District in 1792. And it was an early step in organizing the land. And we know as southwestern Ontario, long before cities, counties, borders were drawn the way they are today. So while Windsor and Essex County were still far in the future, the foundation of local government was already being laid. So that's where we were before Windsor-Essex. We were Hesse. The District of Hesse. That's Way Back Windsor Essex for today. Back tomorrow with more here on AM 800.
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0: Eighteen degrees in Windsor, Essex, a mainly sunny day with a high of 28, 82 Fahrenheit. I'm Paul McDonald, AM 800 News. This report is brought to you by Bertone Chairs, proudly serving Windsor, Essex since 1986. Coming up, a ribbon cutting for the Gordy, and Windsor's mayor praises police for a massive international drug bust. But new this hour, unionized workers at Nexstar Energy in Windsor are ready to walk off the job to back demands in a new contract. Unifor Local 444 says members have voted 98% in favor of strike action.
11: The union calls it a strong mandate to the bargaining committee, which remains at the table with the company. If a deal is not reached by late Sunday night, the union says the roughly 800 workers could hit the picket line. A year ago, the workers ratified their first collective agreement, a one-year deal that included a 5% pay hike, lump sum payments, and increases to pensions. A Canada-only celebration taking place later this morning to officially open the Gordie Howe International Bridge. Dignitaries will gather on the span to cut the ribbon on the $6.4 billion span. Traffic is set to begin moving across the bridge Monday. And the Regional Director General for Canada Border Services Agency, Michael Prosia,

0: will carry the ceremony live beginning at 11:30. Prime Minister Mark Carney admits he did not clearly explain the toll-sharing agreement tied to the Gordie Howe International Bridge. Canada will give the U.S. half of net toll revenues for 15 years, while a separate Michigan agreement takes effect only after construction debt is repaid. Opposition parties accuse Carney of misleading Canadians and are seeking a parliamentary investigation into the deal. AM 800 News Time is 9:03. Lots of sunshine for today with a high of 28. Windsor Mayor Drew Dilkins is praising law enforcement following a massive international drug bust. As AM 800 News told you yesterday, police seized nearly 1.7 tons of illegal drugs worth an estimated $139 million. They also seized 17 firearms, including an anti-tank rifle. Dilkin says seeing the evidence in person drove home the significance of the investigation.
1: It's one thing to read the numbers, it's another thing to see the quantity on display. This isn't even everything. They couldn't bring some things into the room. And so it is startling to see it all. These are the types of things you see on TV, to see it actually in your own city. And knowing that this didn't just come all from the city of Windsor, this was brought together through all of the seizures they did as part of this project. It is quite startling to see that.
0: The investigation, dubbed Project Bay, began in January 2025 and involved Windsor Police, the OPP, Canada Border Services Agency, the U.S. Department of Homeland Security, and the U.S. Drug Enforcement Administration, and several other police agencies. 21 people are facing 102 charges, including 3 people from Windsor and 1 person from LaSalle. 2 other Windsor residents remain outstanding on warrants. A new scam to tell you about this morning. Essex County OPP say it involves fraudulent cell phone upgrade offers. Investigators say scammers posing as representatives from legitimate companies like Rogers and Bell tell would-be victims that they are eligible for free or low-cost upgrades. To process the offer, personal information is collected. Provincial police say after receiving a new phone, victims are told the incorrect device was shipped by mistake and must be returned using shipping information provided by the scammers. Investigators say victims may be left responsible for the cost of the phone, service charges, or additional fraudulent activity on their account. Anyone who believes they may have been a victim of this scam should report it to police and the Canadian Anti-Fraud Center. Protecting the public health care system that Canadians pay for. A rally planned for tomorrow afternoon outside Windsor Tecumseh Conservative MPP Andrew Dowie's office to raise awareness to the Ford government's effort to expand the use of private clinics for publicly funded surgeries. Patrick Hannon is the co-chair of the Windsor-Essex Health Coalition.
2: Certainly, everyone is welcome. It is a family-friendly gathering. We will have a couple of people speaking to just generally make the public aware of what's going on with the public health care system.
0: The demonstration follows a large rally at Queen's Park back in May. The AM 800 News poll question, do you plan to use the Gordie Howe International Bridge once it opens to traffic on Monday? Let us know at AM800CKLW.com. 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Let's get a look at the markets now.
3: Bay Street came tumbling down yesterday after seeing increases all week. Toronto's S&P TSX lost 292 points, closing at 35,193. In New York, the Dow Jones Industrial Average dropped 507 points. Even worse, the NASDAQ fell 553. Asian markets were taking a bit of a hit this morning as well, with Japan's Nikkei shedding more than 1,811 points, the Hang Seng in Hong Kong closing down 248. Canada and Ecuador are set to sign a new free trade deal today in Ottawa, though several Canadian organizations and civil society leaders have pushed back against the idea, warning that such a deal could threaten the environment and worsen a human rights crisis in the South American country. And an industry group representing community newspapers says Canada Post is helping to drive some of them out of business thanks to a new partnership it forged with the country's largest printing firm. As for the loonie, it's trading at 71.03 cents U.S. From the Canadian Press Business Desk, I'm Rob Westgate.
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6: 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It's a beautiful morning. The sun is shining, the birds are chirping, and Mike is trying not to complain as much.
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6: 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We're by the Gordie Howe Bridge. 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
7: So, yes, it is going to be a beautiful day for the opening ceremony. Gordie Howe Bridge Project. We will carry it live on AM 800 starting around 11:30-ish. Don't set your watch by it. It could be a little bit later. During the Kyle Horner show. Sunny today, mix of sun and cloud throughout the day, 28-82. Tomorrow will be sunny and 29 or 84. And then to wrap up the weekend, a mix of sun and cloud with a 40% chance of rain on Sunday and a high of 28. That is the normal high right now. We got sunny skies in 21 or 70 Fahrenheit.

0: I got to say, I've never heard this one, but we're talking about bridge songs. And this is MC Shan the Bridge, a request from P1 Shally Shall this morning.
1: I love it. All bridge music.
0: Yeah. Oh, there's the blower now. We've gone the trifecta at this point. This is a huge property the Gordie Howe Bridge is on, the customs and all that stuff. They have waited until now to mow the lawn, trim, and now the guy with the blower is cleaning up the debris during our live broadcast as we welcome in Ryan Donnelly from the Windsor-Essex Chamber of Commerce. Good morning.
2: Good morning, all.
1: This is exciting.
2: It's an incredible day.
1: Yeah.
2: Beautiful day, perfect weather. You know, I was telling you guys on the way, and I had this cathartic drive where I drove down the 401 and had my sons count cars. Went down to the university, dropped him off at summer camp, drove underneath the ambassador and drove up here. And yeah, it's an incredible day. I can't wait to be on the bridge and see this ribbon cut.
0: Yeah, you've been the CEO and president of Chamber of Commerce, you know, not for a long time, but you have been working in government in Lakeshore and before that. So, you know, you've been obviously quite involved and quite interested in this project. What does it mean to businesses, both small, medium, and large, in this area? And I think maybe focus more on the medium and small businesses, because we focus so much on the big industry, the automotive industry, which obviously is the huge driver behind a project like that. But how do medium and small businesses benefit from this opening?
2: Yeah, I mean, as you said, logistics, supply chain, extremely important, both manufacturing, but also the sometimes forgotten one, the agri-food business, where a lot of our product does head over to the United States. But the medium and small businesses, I'm really looking forward to seeing how Sandwich kind of takes over and understands, you know, some smart entrepreneurs figure out ways to capitalize on additional people and tourism dollars and all of the great things that come along with this bridge opening. You know, I can't wait to see a small business pop up to serve ice cream, perhaps, for all the people that are crossing the bridge on bike. So, you know, I think, have those all happened yet? No, maybe not. But I think smart entrepreneurs will look at this and go, hey, we got tens of thousands of people crossing this bridge weekly. How do we capitalize on that? I can't wait to see that happen.
0: Right.
1: Mike and I talk about that all the time, because when you do get off the Gordie Howe here, there really isn't much yet. But who knows what this area will look like in 10, 15 years?
2: Yeah, I think yet is the right timeline on that. I do think it'll happen. You know, we have to make sure that it's not an easier way to drive through Windsor-Essex, but a reason to stop, which
1: sure.
2: I think is extremely important.
0: I got the idea. I've been talking about this for a while.
2: All right.
0: Gateway to Canada, a big arch over whatever roadway you come off the Gordie Howe Bridge, a massive, giant blow-up beaver and Mountie, and then you go in, you buy hockey sticks, maple syrup,
2: this.
0: Tim Hortons,
1: oh, yeah.
0: Everything. This is the deal, Ryan. This would get Americans to stop. They'd be like, oh, we're in Canada. We'll make fake snow even and igloos.
2: Yeah, people travel to see those, like, ridiculously large things.
0: Right.
2: We should,
0: right.
2: Have, you know, do our own here. Why the heck not?
1: Okay.
2: Yeah, why
0: That's
2: the heck
0: it.
2: Not? Yeah.
0: The world's largest beaver is in Windsor, Ontario. Come see it.
1: Okay. I want to talk about something. Came out yesterday. It's like it never ends. We're talking about, you know, businesses and obviously the impact that the Gordie Howe opening will have. But, like, the U.S. just hit Canada and dozens of other countries with that new 10% tariffs. That's over human rights abuse and forced labor. That's the excuse for that. I don't know. What do you make of that? What's the business world saying on that?
2: Yeah, I mean, around the office, I say it's never a dull day. So, I mean, flashback a week ago, these 338 tariffs came out worth 50% on hundreds of goods. Of which I saw this morning only there's 55 that are exported from or not exported from Canada at all, so literally a list with miscellaneous things on it. And then, you know, today coming out, the follow-up of the IEEPA tariffs, which were overturned by the Supreme Court, now this forced labor tariff, 10% on Canada, 12.5% on many other countries throughout the world. And essentially it's trying to figure out ways that are legitimate or illegitimate to tariff countries around the world.
0: And even if they aren't legitimate, like we've seen before, the Supreme Court takes months and months and months to reverse it. So the businesses have to pay all this stuff. They might get paid back eventually, but I'm sure that's going to be a challenge too.
2: They may get paid back, they may not, right? Like, as you said, a couple months down the road, tariffs have been flowing in, and you know, it's important to remember, tariffs are paid by the importing company, right? And oftentimes, almost always, that's the U.S. customer. So let's say that does get overturned in 3, 6, 8 months. Are you going to sue Supreme Court? Are you going to, or the United States of America? Are you going to sue Donald Trump for what he believes as the best possible situation for his country? And based on the climate that he's created over there, I can't see a whole lot of people putting their hand up and say, yeah, let's sue Donald Trump and the U.S. government.
0: But there have been groups that have done that have gotten together that are so big that they have done that, and they have been successful. But I see your point, though. I mean, you don't want to stand out in a world where the president of the United States goes after his enemies.
2: That's the fear culture that's been created over there. And, you know, I think there's obviously this lack of trust that has happened. Here we are, you know, in the 11th hour of the bridge opening, with a tweet on a random Monday night. And then, you know, 2 days, 3 days before we're supposed to have the last ribbon cutting, mm-hmm. he says, you know what, we're not ready to open. Let's really demonstrate the art of the deal here, which in my opinion is clearly, demonstrating a lack of trust. Right, and how do you, as a company that's potentially looking at coming to the United States and doing deals with the United States government, how do you then go, I trust this?
0: Right.
2: So I mean, there's a whole lack of trust, I think, that's happening. That being said, business is done amongst business people, and we've got great friends over there, and we've got great colleagues on both sides of the border, and I know that this is a blip in the radar, and I do think that this is going to be better for Canada long term. You know, we're going to diversify our trade to other countries, to other sources of products.
0: That process is underway, right?
2: It's going to be an and thing, right?
0: Right.
2: And we're going to look back and say, you know what, we're stronger for this. Whether that, you know, that trade deal happens the next month, 6 months, 1 year, I think we're going to look back and say this is a better situation for Canada than it was 2 years ago.
1: All right. Well, big congratulations, everybody, for what will hopefully happen Monday, the ribbon cutting today. Thank you so much for joining us, Ryan. We really appreciate your time. That is Ryan Donnelly, President and CEO of Windsor-Essex Chamber of Commerce this morning. It is 9:15. Let's take a look at your traffic.
0: Yeah, everything's good on the roads. The last time we checked in, though, we did have lights flashing at Richmond and Walker. That was a while ago, if anybody has an update on that intersection. And yeah, it's a beautiful morning. Everything should be smooth and hassle-free, and here is Megan DeLaurier.
3: In the city, the intersections of Ottawa Street and Walker Road, Ouellette Avenue and Ellis Street West, and Victoria Avenue and Erie Street West will have lane restrictions in place until tomorrow. Karen Avenue is still closed from Wyandotte Street West to Elliott Street West for road and water main work. That work will be ongoing until next week. Lane restrictions are still in place on Division Road southbound between Sydney Avenue and Marintet Avenue. And Moreton Drive from Ojibwe Parkway west to the Essex Terminal Railway tracks will be closed to both east and westbound traffic until the end of August. Traffic will be detoured during that time via Ojibwe and Old Front Road in LaSalle. Meanwhile, in the county, County Road 12 is closed between County Road 11 and County Road 15 in Essex for the rehabilitation of the River Kennard Bridge. And Patillo Road from south of County Road 22 to Richard Rustin Drive in Lakeshore is completely closed to traffic. From the AM 800 Traffic Center, I'm Megan DeLaurier.
0: All right, Megan, thanks very much. We check out gas prices now, and we are looking at prices according to Gas Price Wizard, 181.9, 191.9 for diesel. But we have heard from some others around the area this morning that they have found prices way cheaper. We had one person say the Petro at Amherstburg was at 164.9 this morning, I believe it was.
1: And I don't know why. Gas is always so cheap in Essex. How did they keep it like that?
0: Hey, things are always better in Essex. Everything's better. The air is cleaner. The sun is brighter. And the gas is cheaper in Essex. We'll give Sherry Bonney the credit for that. When we come back, our news poll question of the day, the results from yesterday as well. We want your say on this question today. And it involves, if I can scroll to my question
1: it
0: here.
1: It involves the Gordie Howe International Bridge.
0: Well, that makes sense.
1: All right.
0: That it?
1: Yeah,
0: okay,
1: we'll get to that.
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11: 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So we make sure they have everything they need, with a community of support, warm meals, and a place to rest. Because when a child is sick, family stays. And Ronald McDonald House stays with them.
1: I said that with such an annoying tone because you're annoying me.
0: I'm just trying to prepare the show with you.
1: Okay. 9:22, beautiful morning out here. 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
0: All right, so beautiful morning. We are live at the Gordie Howe Bridge, and the opening of this, the ribbon cutting anyway, will be this morning, scheduled for 11:30. We will carry it live here on AM 800, and perfect weather for this, mix of sun and cloud, 28 or 82 tonight, clear and 16 or 61, and then tomorrow sunny and 29 or 84. Right now it's 21 degrees. It's really warmed up since we got here. It was like chilly this morning when we got here.
1: Oh yeah, I had six. Sweater on. Now
0: yeah,
1: sweater off.
0: Sweater off. Sweater on or sweater off. 792. 21 right now. 70 Fahrenheit.

0: Kyle Horner has arrived at the scene. He'll be here live beginning at 10 o'clock, including live coverage of the ribbon-cutting ceremony. We have confirmed so far Doug Ford will be in attendance today. We'll talk, hopefully, we're hoping to talk to Windsor Mayor Drew Dilkins next half hour. Also on the docket for today, as far as the dignitaries. Where did my email go on this? I had it a little while ago.
1: The transportation minister is going to be here.
0: Yes.
1: A lot of the locals. We got Brian Massey is apparently going to be here at the ribbon cutting. Of course, we heard from Harb Gill just a little bit earlier, the MP for Windsor West. The MP for Windsor West. He's going to be out here this morning.
0: Gregor Robertson. As far as we know, he is the top federal official who will be here for this, which is kind of just nothing against you, Gregor, but, you know, we're expecting this to be a celebration, you know, in our minds for the last few years that the prime minister and president would both be here shaking hands. Obviously, things are not great between the two countries, but he is the federal minister of housing and infrastructure, so he will be the federal representative in this ribbon cutting a little bit later on this morning. And again, Doug Ford will be here. And, you know, I guess you never know who else might show up last minute or who is being held back right now because of security issues, but that's who we've confirmed so far.
1: All right. Let's get to the news poll question of the day. I miss Paul. I wish Paul was out here with us, but he did not get to go on the field trip.
0: He didn't get his form signed by his mom.
1: And pay his $5.
0: Yep.
1: Do you plan to use the Gordie Howe International Bridge once it opens to traffic on Monday? You can let us know at am800cklw.com. Yesterday, we asked if you feel Prime Minister Mark Carney, in quotation marks, caved and lied about the deal with the U.S. to open the new bridge. Of more than 1,700 responses, 65% said yes. Now, Carney did, he spoke to reporters yesterday, Prime Minister Mark Carney, and he said, yeah, you know, I probably didn't do a great job at explaining the deal. Here's some comments that he made yesterday.
2: Could I have explained it better on a Sunday morning at Stampede? Yeah, with a cowboy hat on? Yes, I could have explained it better. I explained it better in London, Ontario, at GDLS, but I appreciate the opportunity. And Premier Ford would like to say something. Thank you.
3: Oh, in my opinion, the Prime Minister did an excellent job getting this deal done, getting $300 billion of goods across the border to create more opportunities, more jobs. Michigan is Ontario's number one trading partner with over $70 billion of two-way trade. It's critical for the auto sector. It's critical for auto part manufacturers. And it's critical for all manufacturers that this bridge gets open.
0: Okay, there's the Premier Doug Ford as well commenting on that it had to get open. And from the local authorities and leaders we've talked to, they kind of agree with that this had to get done, this had to get open. We had to, you know, play a little ball, even though, you know, we're all disappointed. I think we're all disappointed that it's like we had a deal,
1: yeah,
0: and we had to open it back up, and, you know, how much the U.S. is playing hardball. I just don't like the rhetoric we're getting from Danielle Smith, who, you know, he's saying yesterday, we don't have time to play it, but, you know, she was saying, you don't go into negotiation looking for a fight. Scott Moe, the premier of Saskatchewan, we shouldn't be fighting with our biggest trade partner. We didn't start the fight. We don't want to fight. We want the relationship we had before, or even enhanced more, that we have this beautiful bridge now that can, you know, move goods and services faster than we had before with greater technology and greater security. That's why this bridge is opening today. We're not looking for the fight, but the fight comes to you. You got to fight back.
1: Well, Donald Trump is fighting, right? He certainly has no problem fighting. Anyways, you can go to our website, m800cklw.com, to check out our news poll question. Do you plan to use the Gordie Howe International Bridge once it opens to traffic on Monday? Your news up next.
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12: Twenty-one degrees in Windsor, Essex, a sunny start to the weekend, a high today of 28, 82 Fahrenheit. I'm Paul McDonald, AM 800 News. Coming up, celebrating the Gordie Howe International Bridge, and Windsor's mayor praises law enforcement for a massive drug bust. But first, a strong mandate from unionized workers at the NexStar Energy Plant in Windsor. The members of Unifor Local 444 have voted 98% in favor of a strike to back demands in a new contract. The union says the bargaining committee remains at the table with the company and is committed to securing a fair agreement for its members. If a deal is not reached by 11:59 Sunday night, the roughly 800 workers could hit the picket line. They approved a one-year deal last July that included a one-time wage increase of 5%, lump sum payments, and pension improvements. A ribbon-cutting ceremony is set for this morning for the $6.4 billion Gordie Howe International Bridge. Among the dignitaries expected to attend, Ontario Premier Doug Ford. The span will open to traffic Monday, and Canada Border Services Agency Regional Director General Michael Prozia says officers have spent years preparing for this moment.
13: Our folks have been ready in terms of it's been a multi-year onboarding of new recruits. We've had them training at various locations across Windsor, Sarnia, as far as Niagara Falls and Fort Erie. So trying to give our officers a great breadth of experience prior to the opening. A lot of pride in being able to help the Windsor-Detroit Bridge Authority build something from the ground up.
12: Prozia says the opening marks the launch of what officials say will be Canada's most technologically advanced port of entry. AM 800 will carry the event live starting at 11:30. The Trump administration says it is hitting dozens of countries with tariffs, citing forced labor in supply chains. but it is not expected to impact how Canada is currently being slammed with duties.
11: The United States Trade Representative's office announced the new duties on more than 60 nations hours before President Donald Trump's previous tariff tool was set to expire. Canada, Mexico, and the United Kingdom are among the countries getting hit with a 10% tariff, while other nations are seeing a 12.5% levy. But the new tariff will not apply to goods compliant under the Canada-US-Mexico agreement. The Canadian government previously told the Trump administration that the new legislation combating forced labor and supply chains should shield Canada from new tariffs. Kelly Malone, The Canadian Press, Washington.
12: AM 800 News Time is 9:33. Sunny for today, the high of 28. Police believe they have disrupted a major illegal drug supply chain operating in Ontario, but add the investigation is far from over. Windsor Police and the OPP say nearly 1.7 tons of cocaine, meth, and opium worth $139 million have been seized from alleged criminal groups attempting to smuggle the drugs across the Canada-U.S. border. Windsor Mayor Drew Dilkins calls the bust startling and says the upcoming opening of the Gordie Howe International Bridge will provide another important tool in the fight against organized crime.
14: The Gordie Howe Bridge will be the bridge with the most amount of technology embedded into it in order to clear trucks faster, but also be able to identify the types of things that we're seeing behind me right now. And so I can't wait for the Gordie Howe Bridge to open. I know the technology is there.
12: Investigators allege a criminal network relied on commercial trucks to move the drugs, arranging for drivers to hide illegal goods inside legitimate shipments. 21 people are facing a total of 102 charges, and two suspects from Windsor are still at large. Canada's average gasoline price has climbed above $1.80 a liter and could rise another 5 to 10 cents soon. Crude oil prices have surged amid conflict involving Iran and disruptions along major Middle Eastern shipping routes. Diesel has reached about $2.10 a liter and may surpass its April record, increasing pressure on transportation and other industries. Protecting the publicly funded healthcare system in Ontario, the Windsor Essex Health Coalition will hold a protest outside Windsor to come see Conservative MPP Andrew Dowie's office tomorrow afternoon at 1. Co-chair Patrick Hannon says the demonstration follows a large rally at Queen's Park in May.
15: This has been an ongoing and escalating issue where this government continues to privatize our health care, selling out assets that we have accumulated over generations in the healthcare system and offering privatized healthcare that comes at a greater price for what we pay out of our public coffers.
12: The coalition accuses the Ford government of expanding private clinics at an unprecedented rate. The AMA 100 News poll question, do you plan to use the Gordie Howe International Bridge once it opens to traffic on Monday? Let us know at am800cklw.com. AM 800 News Time is 9:36. We check business. Canada and Ecuador are signing a new free trade deal in Ottawa today. The Office of International Trade Minister Maninder Sidhu confirmed a signing ceremony is taking place, but said no public events are scheduled. Ecuador's Canadian embassy also confirmed that the country's Minister of Production, Foreign Trade, and Investment will be at the signing event. Several Canadian organizations and civil society leaders have pushed back against Canada-Ecuador free trade talks and warn a deal will threaten the environment and worsen a human rights crisis in the South American country. And that's business on AM 800.
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0: Good morning, and it is a beautiful day here. We are live at the Gordie Howe Bridge, and the opening is just the ribbon cutting anyway, a couple hours away now, and let's talk about the weather. 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
1: Beautiful day for a ribbon cutting ceremony, and it's going to be a gorgeous weekend. High of 28 or 82 today, mainly sunny skies. Tonight, low of 16 or 61, and tomorrow we're looking at a high of 29 or 84. Lots of sun in the forecast. Sunday, 28 or 82, the high, chance of showers, 40% chance on Sunday. And the current temperature, it is warming up, 21 or 70 Fahrenheit.

0: I hear this is already number one in China.
1: You know what, Mike? I'm normally a huge hater of your AI music, and I still am.
0: It's North American old pop, they're calling it over there.
1: But, you know, on a day like today, I'm going to entertain this. I'm into this. I'm jamming. It's a beautiful day.
0: Okay.
1: Ribbon-cutting ceremonies here.
0: Let's crank the end for everybody. This is the part that will stick in your head.

0: work. I have to say, the creative juices were flowing. I was in a good zone, and excited about this opening today, where we will have that ribbon cutting. 11:30 it's scheduled this morning. The latest itinerary. Let's see what we got on the itinerary this morning about who will be talking as well. And we will hear from Doug Ford. Mm-hmm. Will be here. That has been confirmed. He'll be one of the speakers. The Honorable Gregor Robinson, who is the Minister of Housing, Infrastructure, and Minister responsible for blah, blah, blah, blah, blah. He'll be here as well. That's really the top federal government official that will be here, which I find is somewhat, nothing against Gregor, but yeah, a little disappointing. Considering the magnitude of this project and what it means to the country.
1: Absolutely. Also on the speaking list is Dr. Murray Howe, representing the Gordie Howe family. We got some text messages asking if any family representation would be here today. It sounds like there will be. Mayor Drew Dilkins is on the speaking list, as well as the CAO, Infrastructure Bridging North America. So things are looking beautiful out here. Honestly, the bridge, we kind of drove around. The Customs Plaza looks so nice. Everything is ready to go. And I want to hear from listeners. We want to hear from listeners. What are you feeling like today? You know, I said earlier, I was pulling up this morning and I felt a little, oh, this sucks. This is not how it's supposed to be. And when I got here, I'm like, you know what? Let's celebrate what we can. I'm very excited about this. And I'm excited to celebrate the hard work that went into this. I got a message here from one of our listeners. I already have my pass loaded with money. Looking forward to crossing historical moment, and indeed it is on Monday.
0: Yeah, and it looks like, from what we understand, it will open Monday at around as early, they're saying, as 12 noon.
1: What?
0: On Monday, as early as 12 noon.
1: Okay.
0: I don't know what the holdup is. We've only been waiting 30 years. I guess we can wait a few hours more. I assumed, wrongly, that it would open like 6 a.m. Monday or 5 a.m. Monday for traffic that is going over to go to work or shipping first thing in the morning. But I don't know. Maybe they don't want that rush hour morning on the first morning to work out some of the kinks that may prop up. So that they're putting it at midday to be able to test things out better.
1: Yeah, so any nurses or engineers, if you're working over in the States, perhaps the Gordie Howe Bridge, we're hearing that it will not be open for your early morning commute.
0: The earliest
1: is noon. Another message here, I'm not going to be using the bridge, but I really look forward to the trucks getting off the city streets, especially here on Church. Yeah, you would have to imagine that traffic is definitely, we're going to see a decrease in traffic there. Another message here. Good morning, Mike and Meg. I'm Semmer Zeden. I was a scaffolder on the Gordie Howe Bridge working for LIUNA and for 4 years. It's an honor, having you two there to appreciate all the hard work we have put in to build this masterpiece. Yeah, you guys deserve so much credit for what we're witnessing today.
0: Richie says, I'm celebrating Maroon starting to lose money on Monday. Okay, fair enough. I think, you know, this is a historic moment. And it's something that I think we should all be proud of, especially the people that worked on this, whether it's, the political leaders and other officials that worked on this to make it happen from the early days, to the people that were actually putting together this massive state-of-the-art bridge that is one of the most technically advanced bridges now in the world.
1: Absolutely. We should be very proud of that. So, all right, let's take a look at your traffic. 9:44, and we're not hearing about any issues on the roads this morning. Let us know if you do see something. Megan Delorier with your traffic.
2: In the county, County Road 42 between Les Bronze Road and County Road 43 is still down to one lane. Expect delays in that area. And Disputed Road from Northtown Line to Laurier Parkway in LaSalle continues to have lane restrictions for milling and paving work. Crews will be on site directing traffic. That work will be ongoing until next month. Meanwhile, in the city, there is still construction on Cabana Road West near the intersection of California Avenue. Windsor Avenue is closed from Giles Boulevard East to Shepherd Street East for road and water main work. College Avenue is fully closed between Huron Church Road and Brock Street. That closure will be in place until the end of August. and Droulard Road from Edna Street to Riverside Drive East and Wyandotte Street East from Cadillac Street to Albert Road is fully closed for Via Rail bridge work. A reminder that the intersection of Droulard and Wyandotte is fully closed. From the AM 800 Traffic Center, I'm Megan DeLaurier.
1: All right, thanks so much for that, Megan. Coming up, Mayor Drew Dilkins is going to join us to finish off our show for this morning. But Kyle Horner coming up, and you're actually going to hear parts of the big ribbon cutting this morning, 11:30. That's up next.
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1: It looks like it's going to be a beautiful weekend. Any events you're attending in Windsor, Essex, it looks like the forecast is going to be in our favor. High of 28 or 82 today, mainly sunny. Tonight, low of 16 or 61. Tomorrow, 29 or 84, that's the high. They're calling for clear sunny skies. And Sunday, 28 or 82, there is a small chance of showers in the forecast. Current temperature, it is warming up. It is 21, that is 70 Fahrenheit.

0: taking song requests, bridge songs. This is the Smoker Sally request. This is called The Bridge by Caroline Jones.
1: Oh, okay. I didn't know there were so many bridge songs. Windsor Mayor Drew Dilkins joining us now, who has made his way down here for the ribbon cutting and will speaking on the ceremony today at 11:30. Good morning. Exciting day for this city. Tempered excitement, I guess, that, you know, we're making the best of the party when some of our favorite friends can't come to the party. Or there's been a fight before the party.
2: Yeah, in normal times, this would be, you know, the type of event where you'd have the president, the prime minister meet in the middle, shake hands, cut the ribbon. A couple hundred people from Canada and U.S. on both sides of the border, a joyous celebration. Regretfully, that doesn't seem right. It would be disingenuous, I think, especially this particular week where Donald Trump's launching 50% tariffs on Canada again, and now new tariffs today. It just would seem a little disingenuous. So let's still celebrate. Canada, a little country, tenth of the size of the United States, funded the entire cost of construction of this project to the benefit of both countries. And notwithstanding Donald Trump and his posture here, this is a brief period in time. And we get all wrapped up because it's so intense and it feels personal. But this bridge is going to stand for more than 100 years. We have to play the long game here and think past Donald Trump and this nonsense, because we know this bridge is going to mean so many great things for Windsor and Detroit for many, many decades to come.
0: Well, absolutely. And we just spoke with the CEO of Windsor Essex Chamber of Commerce, and of course he was talking about the importance of this to especially our community and across the border as well. You know, businesses and manufacturing, and there'll be increased access to that now.
2: The most amount of technology in any border crossing is installed and implemented at the Gordie Howe Bridge. It will be the most friction-free way to cross the border with a direct highway-to-highway connection. For a community like ours, where we rely on just-in-time delivery, this is the route folks are going to take. For anyone who's using, you know, involved in the trucking industry, this will be the best way and the fastest way to cross, which means it's the cheapest way to cross and get your goods to market. And that cost savings for the trucking industry eventually will get passed along in the supply chain, you know, over time. And so that's good news for them as well. And then, of course, it's been 50 years. We haven't been able to ride a bike or walk across the bridge, and we're going to be able to do that starting on August the 5th. And I, for one, I'm really excited about that opportunity and what it means on the tourism front as well.
1: Oh yeah, we talked to the Trans-Canada Park or Trail people earlier this morning, and they have an event, and they are hearing from people that are going to be bussed in simply to try the trail and go across the international trail once this thing opens. So I think it's great. And the last time, you know what, we got to think about this. The last time we celebrated a new piece of infrastructure that linked Windsor and Detroit, 96 years ago when the tunnel opened in 1930.
2: Yeah.
1: This is something none of us will see again.
2: No, it's more than once in a generation. I always say this bridge is going to outlive my life, my kids' life, and I don't even have grandkids, but it'll be here longer than my grandkids would be alive. This is just a real special day. And for this community, it's been 25 years in the making, right? And all of the work and the effort and the community fight to make sure we got a good solution and a great bridge at the right location with a roadway that was leading to the bridge that was respectful of neighborhoods and that had the trails and the infrastructure to support it. 25 years of pushing for the best solution, and look what we have here today. This is beautiful. This is iconic. We won. Windsor won, and the residents in this city won because of the efforts that they supported city council, they supported their MPPs and MPs, and they didn't just support us, they pushed us to say, fight for a good solution because we deserve it. We fought for a good solution, and we won. And today's the sort of Canadian celebration of that win, because we all know, if you live in Windsor, Essex, you intuitively know that this border crossing means good things for your region for a long time.
1: And I think not to be forgotten is the Herb Gray Parkway.
2: Of course. And
1: going back to the fight that we thought we were going to have trucks on EC Row. You imagine that right
0: now?
2: No.
1: Trucks
2: no.
1: coming down EC Row going to a new border crossing instead of the Herb Gray Parkway.
2: No.
1: Like,
2: no.
1: The credit to all the people that fought.
2: The DRTP, you know, forgot that acronym.
1: Right.
2: Meg, do you even know DRTP?
0: Yeah, I was pretty young.
2: You were young, right?
0: Yeah,
2: like, my kids wouldn't even know what DRTP meant,
1: right.
2: But there was a whole community, you know, fight for a good solution. And today, as you know, just driving here to this tent in this location today, when you drive around the Customs Plaza, gosh, is it great.
0: It is, absolutely. Well, thank you so much for joining us, and good luck. I know you're making a speech during the ribbon cutting, so yeah, very exciting Monday morning. That is Mayor Drew Dilkins joining us on this beautiful Friday. And that's it from us.
1: Yeah, that's it. We're looking forward to today. Kyle Horner is coming up next. He is live here at our location by the Gordie Howe Bridge. We will carry the ribbon cutting ceremony live, scheduled for 11:30, which will include speakers like Mayor Drew Dilkins and Premier Doug Ford.
0: Yeah. We'll be back here Monday. We're going to have all the details on getting you across the Gordie Howe Bridge Monday morning.
1: Yeah, it looks like they're saying 12 noon at the earliest is when it'll open to traffic on Monday as of right now. So you can find out more on our website, all the stories and details posted there. Kyle will have more details for you as well up next. And, yeah, visit am800cklw.com and enjoy your weekend. Until then, Gordie Howe Bridge up.
0: Okay, bye.

0: special until we can.
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15: ...21 degrees in Windsor, Essex, sunny for today with a high of 28, 82 Fahrenheit. I'm Paul McDonald, AM 800 News. 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Coming up, more tariffs from the U.S. President and high praise for law enforcement from Windsor's mayor. But first, officials will be gathering later this morning to celebrate the Gordie Howe International Bridge. The $6.4 billion span will open to traffic Monday, but today, an official ribbon-cutting ceremony. Canada Border Services Agency says officers have spent years preparing for this moment. Michael Proja is the Regional Director General for the agency.
16: I think it will be very interesting to see, once the Gordie Howe International Bridge does open, how traffic patterns will change and normalize. I think on the positive side, it's going to be the most futuristic port of entry that we have in terms of technology, in terms of detection equipment, in terms of personnel, and the ability that we will have at that location to interdict narcotics, firearms, and other items.
15: Among those expected to attend this morning's ceremony, Ontario Premier Doug Ford. AM 800 will carry the event live starting at 11:30. The United States Trade Representative's Office has announced new duties on more than 60 nations hours before President Donald Trump's previous tariff tool was set to expire. Canadian press reporter Diana Musina has more.
17: Canada, Mexico, and the UK are among the countries getting hit with a 10% tariff, while other nations are seeing a 12.5% levy. But the new tariffs will not applied to goods compliant under the CUSMA agreement. The Trump administration launched trade investigations earlier this year after the U.S. Supreme Court struck down the tariff tool used for the Liberation Day and fentanyl-related duties.
15: The Canadian government previously told the Trump administration that new legislation combating forced labor in supply chains should shield Canada from new tariffs.

0: agencies led to the seizure of 1.7 tons of illegal drugs worth an estimated $139 million. Dilkins says after seeing the seized drugs and weapons firsthand, the scale of the operation is eye-opening.
1: To get these off of the street, to get these guns off of the street, including an anti-tank rifle, it's startling to see that is out there in the public domain in the hands of organized crime. So congratulations to all the law enforcement personnel that were involved in removing this quantity of drugs and guns from the street. And we know they're on top of it, and there's probably more to come.
0: The investigation called Project Bay started in January 2025. And involved Windsor Police, the OPP, Canada Border Services Agency, the U.S. Department of Homeland Security, and the U.S. Drug Enforcement Administration, along with several other police agencies. Huge quantities of cocaine, meth, and opium were seized. 21 people face a total of 102 charges. Unionized workers at the NexStar Energy plant in Windsor have voted 98% in favor of a strike to back contract demands. Unifor Local 444 calls the vote a strong mandate. The union says its bargaining committee remains at the table with the company and is committed to getting a fair agreement for workers. The roughly 800 workers approved a one-year deal last July that included a one-time wage hike of 5%, lump sum payments, and increases to pensions. In other business news, a popular American breakfast chain will soon open a location in Windsor. A spokesperson for Dine Brands Global has confirmed Applebee's location on Division Row will be renovated to a new dual-branded Applebee's and IHOP restaurant. The International House of Pancakes, popular for its breakfast fare of pancakes, waffles, and omelets. A timeline for renovations is expected to be announced at a later date. The Amy Hedberg News Poll question, do you plan to use the Gordie Howe International Bridge once it opens to traffic on Monday? Let us know at am800cklw.com. Of more than 600 responses so far, 55% say no. AMA Hedberg News Time is 10:05. The forecast is next.
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0: Now the latest forecast from the AM 800 Weather Center. Sunshine today, some cloud this afternoon, the high of 28. Clear tonight, the low of 16. More sunshine tomorrow, the high of 29. We're at 22 Celsius, that's 72 Fahrenheit. 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

are so close to that. Almost. Going to be able to go to that other side. Good morning. Happy Friday, everybody. And welcome to the Kyle Horner Show, live from the Gordie Howe International Bridge. Starting to get very busy down here. We got some listeners coming up, but we also got security ramping up. We just had the buses that are shuttling.

0: reporters into the, I guess, the secure border area, I should say. They just came. There's like, what, three or four buses? We got A-team down here as well. Mike and Meg are moving on, and we got the drones out there. I feel like Mike would actually like that. Would like to maybe control some of the drones. But, yeah, you can tell it is getting busy. I'm not a betting man. If I was, this is the first time that I think that the ribbon-cutting ceremony or some sort of press conference might actually be on time. I'm not taking shots today, but the premier is here. Now, we know usually he's about a half an hour late when it comes to press conference. Is that fair? Maybe 45 minutes late? But I just think everything might actually be somewhat on time. We will see. We'll take our bets pretty soon. But, yeah, it is starting to get busy down here. And we have a little bit of breaking news to start off the show. When it comes to the opening on Monday, we are being told that as early as noon, so as early as 12 p.m. on Monday, cars, vehicles, whatever you got, should be crossing that bridge. So as early as noon. So give everybody a heads up if you're looking to be one of the first vehicles, first people over the Gordie Howe International Bridge, which is right in front of me. It's just absolutely gorgeous. Excited for that. We got the toll booths kind of outside here, and it's just very nice, very fancy. But yeah, a little bit around noon, it seems like, on Monday, you could be one of the first people crossing this beautiful bridge. When it comes to speakers today, Mike and Meg were talking a little bit about it. The Honorable Gregor Robertson, the Minister of Housing and Infrastructure, Minister responsible for the Pacific Economic Development of Canada, he will be speaking. We do have Drew Dilkins, the Mayor of Windsor, who just joined Mike and Meg. The Premier will be here. That's why I'm a little worried about it being on time. We will see. If I have to just talk about nothing, I will talk about nothing until he starts actually coming on. And we do have Mark Wiseman as well. That is the Ambassador of Canada to the United States. And Dr. Murray Howe, representing the Howe family. And yeah, we have a special guest to kick off the show when it comes to the Howe family. But it is a special morning over here at the Gordie Howe International Bridge. A different morning, let's say, right? I'm sure for many of us, we imagined the opening ceremony. It'd be nice to have both countries meeting together, let's say at the center of the bridge, bringing both nations together at the bridge. But nonetheless, it's still a special morning. We deserve to celebrate as a country. We paid for this bridge. Our workers helped build this bridge, and we will celebrate all of that this morning. Now, speaking of coming together to celebrate, back in June of 2024, iron worker Casey Whitson of Michigan and Jason Huggett of Sarnia came together to shake hands at the joining of the edge girders of the Gordie Howe International Bridge. We will actually have Jason on a little bit later to talk about that handshake, because to me, that's the only moment right now that we have. That is the only photo that we have that actually brings these two nations together when it comes to this bridge. And we should start off with that. And we will be bringing you that interview. Jason will join me right before we actually go to the official ribbon cutting ceremony. But speaking of the Gordie, we will start off the show with one of Gordie Howe's son. It's Mark Howe. He'll join us to talk about his dad's legacy and what it means to his family to have his dad's name on this beautiful bridge right in front of me. Mark will talk with me next. It is the Kyle Horner Show live from the Gordie Howe International Bridge. We have a ribbon cutting ceremony, the Canadian ribbon cutting ceremony, coming up in a little over an hour. We'll take the break and come back. It's Kyle Horner Show live from the Gordie Howe Bridge on AM 800.
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0: Let's take a look at that forecast. Just a beautiful morning. A little bit of a breeze down here by the water, but it is a gorgeous Friday. Sunny throughout the day today with a high of 28. The humidex 31 or 88. UV index 9 or very high. Clear tonight with a low 16 or 61. Saturday, sunny throughout the day with a high of 29. The humidex 34 tomorrow or 93. UV index 9 or very high. Again, cloudy periods Tomorrow night with a low 18 or 64. It's a mix of sun and cloud for Sunday with a 40% chance of showers, a high of 28 or 82. Increasing cloudiness a Sunday night with a low 20. And boy, rough day to start off my vacation. Showers on Monday, a high of 26. That's 79. Maybe it's a movie day. Go back and see The Odyssey. Watch The Odyssey last night in like the fancy movie theater over there at Landmark Cinemas. So everything was shaking. The seats were shaking. It felt like I was actually in like Greece or something like that during the War of Troy. Very, very cool. Maybe Monday it's a Toy Story because it's definitely going to rain on Monday. 80% chance of showers, high 26 or 79. Right now it's gorgeous. It's sunny and 20. That's 68.
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0: Well, good morning and welcome back to the Kyle Horner Show live from the Gordie Howe International Bridge. It is the ribbon cutting ceremony this morning. We are just over an hour away, I think. I'm going to bet a little bit of money today saying that it might actually be on time. Why? Because the dignitaries have already started to arrive. Security has been ramped up. We got the drone out there. It's starting to get busy down here at the Gordie Howe International Bridge. I mentioned how there was like three or four big buses, like coach buses, bringing in some of the reporters. One of the reporters is our own, Rob Hindy, that was on one of those buses. Rob, how are you today?
13: It'll be loud.
14: Hey, Kyle, we're at the scene right now. The bus, like you mentioned, arrived. I was on the media bus. There was two media buses, and local dignitaries were on other buses. I'm standing right now with our county warden, Hilda McDonald. Hilda, how are you feeling for today's big day?
13: Oh, my gosh, I'm so excited. It's just such a fabulous vibe to be here. Everybody's wearing red and white or a version thereof. The patriotism, the excitement is just, it's everywhere. This is the most positive event I've ever been to. It's incredible to feel this.
14: Talk about the way here you were feeling that buzz, that excitement with yourself and everybody.
13: Everybody that we talked to. And there's young people. Right now they're playing hockey over there. There's a hockey net. They came with hockey sticks. I said to the kids, this is your future. When you're 70, you can tell your grandkids, I was here when they opened it. It's just, everybody is excited. There isn't a mopey face to be seen. It's just a lot of happy, patriotic. It's just such a good feeling in a time when we've gone through so much upheaval, up and down. This, it's fantastic. That's all I can say.
14: There you have it, Kyle. Like the warden said, we got kids playing hockey. There's live entertainment going on. There's a tent. Guests are still arriving. It's a great atmosphere here for the ribbon cutting ceremony of the Gordie Howe International Bridge. Kyle?
0: Why am I not broadcasting live from where they're playing hockey? I mean, if there's nothing more Canadian than that for the Canadian ribbon cutting ceremony, I don't know what is. Like, can you squeak me in there? Can you squeeze me in there somewhere, Rob? He's saying no. No, that's it. Yep, that's it. That's it. No, no, not at all. Well, I appreciate that. Rob Hindy broadcasting live with the warden of the county, Hilda McDonald, over there. I saw the buses come in. There's just so much security kind of around where we are. It's kind of around where the toll booths are. It's beautiful. You got some big, I guess, computer screens up there that will let you know which lanes to go through and how much all of that costs. So it is very cool when you actually talk about hockey, because you got to have some sort of hockey element when the bridge is named after Gordie Howe. If you're looking at, towards the bridge, and you see kind of like those A structures that are up there, you know, that are kind of, I guess, the pillars to keep up the bridge. If you actually do some research into that, they're supposed to be shaped as hockey sticks. Part of them are supposed to be actually shaped as hockey sticks. So, I mean, it is interesting that we're actually being tariffed for hockey sticks nowadays, and that's kind of where we are when it comes to, I guess, the relationship between these two countries right now. But they are supposed to have some sort of hockey aspect to those A towers. As I was driving up, I was trying to take a look at them and see, you know, if I actually could tell that they look like hockey sticks. I don't know if I could, but again, if you look at the research, you do some data, they are saying that. If you are looking, we've been mentioning that we have a little bit of breaking news this morning saying that the Gordie Howe Bridge should open up as early as noon on Monday. If you are heading over, and I know there's a lot of text saying, can't wait to go over there, you got your breakaway ready to go, your breakaway toll rate ready to go. For standard vehicles, Canadian-wise, it's going to be $8. For the U.S., it's $5.75, and if you do have that breakaway program, offers discounted tolls, prepaid account, right? That will be $6 Canadian and $4.35 U.S. I tell you, that is a bargain. That is a very good price to be crossing any sort of international border crossing. When it comes to, I guess, large commercial and passenger vehicles, the standard will be $12 Canadian and $8.75 U.S. And the breakaway rate over there will be $9.60 Canadian. And so still a pretty good price there. And, you know, you can have over hazardous and oversized vehicles, and that's only $12 as well. So those large commercial and passenger vehicles, that's like a trailer and different things like that. So if you're going camping or something like that over to the States, that's the way to go about it. I just want to give you a little bit of, I guess, insight when it comes to design and engineering. So the total length, I know I had people asking, like, how long would it actually walk? How long would it take to walk across the bridge, Kyle? So the total length of the actual Gordie Howe International Bridge is 2.5 kilometers. So that's 1.6 miles. So I guess just time that out. However long it takes you to walk that, that's what it would take you to walk the bridge if you're going all the way. The main span of the bridge is about 27 to 2,800 feet. It's the longest in North America. So that's a cool stat. And the tower height is about 722 feet. I mentioned the A-shaped tower is designed to resemble hockey sticks. I got the A-team here. Does it look like hockey sticks to you? Yeah, I don't know. I was trying to picture it in my mind. If you're looking for the deck height above the water, it's 151 feet. So you got some clearance depending on which ship is going by. Traffic, I know lots of people have been asking about the lanes. You got six lanes, three in each direction, plus a dedicated pedestrian and cycling path, which will open up on August 5th, as we know. The cable stays. You got 216 supporting the deck. And this is a pretty cool stat, a little fact here. LED lighting, 5,000 programmable lights for special events. So I don't know, maybe on Canada Day, everything is lit up red. 4th of July, you got red, white, and blue, something like that. So just a little bit of stats there. We know that it really all began and the planning began back in the early 2000s. The official name when it comes to the Gordie Howe International Bridge, that was May 14th of 2015, and the construction started on July of 2018. The Canadian Tower completion was back in 2021. U.S. Tower completion was back in 2022. And the deck connection was June of 2024. We talked about that's the only symbol, the only link we have with the U.S. when it comes to the two iron workers, one from Michigan, one from Sarnia, shaking hands and having a photo op together. And, sadly, on a day like today, you would like to see that. You would like to see a president of the United States. You'd like to see the prime minister of Canada joining, in the middle of the bridge there and having some sort of ceremony, some sort of photo op. Obviously, we don't have that today, but we will talk to the Canadian iron worker that was part of that photo that had the handshake with the American iron worker bringing those two countries together. Looking forward to that. We'll do that in just under an hour. We'll take the break and come back. So much more live from the Gordie Howe International Bridge. It's the Canadian ribbon cutting ceremony here on the Kyle Horner Show on AM 800.
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38: 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An information update with Paul McDonald.
39: A ribbon-cutting ceremony is set for this morning for the $6.4 billion Gordie Howe International Bridge. Among the dignitaries expected to attend, Ontario Premier Doug Ford and Federal Infrastructure Minister Gregor Robertson. The Windsor-Detroit Bridge Authority says the span will open to traffic as early as noon Monday. AM 800 will carry this morning ceremony live starting at 11:30. A strong mandate from unionized workers at the NexStar Energy plant in Windsor. The members of Unifor Local 444 voted 98% in favor of a strike to back demands in a new contract. The union says the bargaining committee remains at the table with the company and is committed to securing a fair agreement for its members. Protecting the publicly funded health care system in Ontario. The Windsor-Essex Health Coalition will hold a protest outside Windsor-Tecumseh Conservative MPP Andrew Dowie's office tomorrow afternoon at 1. Co-chair Patrick Hannon says the demonstration follows a large rally at Queen's Park in May. And Canada's average gasoline price has climbed above $1.80 a litre and could rise another 5 to 10 cents soon. Crude oil prices have surged amid conflict involving Iran and disruptions along major Middle Eastern shipping routes. Diesel has reached about $2.10 a liter and may surpass its April record, increasing pressure on transportation and other industries. Details on these and other stories coming up at 11. The forecast is next.
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39: Now the forecast from the AM 800 Weather Center for today. Lots of sunshine, a few clouds this afternoon with a high of 28. We're sitting right now at 22 Celsius, that's 72 Fahrenheit. I'm Paul McDonald. For more news, go to am800cklw.com.

0: good morning and welcome back to the Kyle Horner Show live from the Gordie Howe International Bridge. It is the Canadian ribbon cutting ceremony in about an hour, let's say. 10:33, it's supposed to be around 11:30. You know, I'm going to give them a couple minutes here and I'll give them a little bit of leeway, and I think we should be around 11:30, 11:40-ish when it comes to the actual ceremony. The buses have been going by. I've been mentioning that security is definitely ramped up. The drones are out, but it seems like it's a good time when it comes to the security part of the Gordie Howe International Bridge. That's where the reporters are. That's where, once again, we find our main guy, Rob Hinney from AM 800 News. Rob, how are you?
1: Good morning, Kyle. So like you mentioned, the guests are still starting to arrive. Like I mentioned earlier when we spoke, the media was on one bus, reporters on one bus, and then the guests on other buses. I'm standing right now with former Ward 2 Councillor John Elliott, the bridge neighbors of the ward that John served. And John, you were part of council when most of these discussions started. Just overall, how are you feeling today?
2: Oh, man, it's impressive just to be here, to get a front row seat and see it all completed, yeah. It's picturesque, just let me say that.
1: John, when you look at the bridge and look at this celebration today, what's going through your mind?
2: This long time coming, right? I know there's been some political snags and different things happening, but I'm glad Canada decided to go have the ceremony and get this thing open and running. So, yeah, it's a good day.
1: Pulling up to the bridge today, were you feeling that energy, that excitement?
2: Yeah. I mean, I live like 5 minutes away. With the team group, I see the towers from my office, so I was able to see the bridge being built from start to finish. So certainly, being a West Ender all my life, you know, we're pretty proud that it happens to be on our end of town, of course. But I mean, for everyone, it's a landscape that I know they're going to have some postcards. But we're certainly proud. It's a proud day to be a Canadian today, for sure.
1: And John, when you sat on council several years ago and this discussion was started, I know we talked about the parkway at that time, leading up to a new bridge, just some long nights during those council meetings.
2: Yeah, I mean, a lot of hurdles, man. I mean, you imagine a project of this size, you know, it's just ginormous, right? And took a lot of people, a lot of time, a lot of meetings, a lot of everything to bring it to fruition, and today's that day. So, you know, God is good all the time. And, you know, I'm just thankful that I'm here to be able to take part in it, and certainly want to, you know, send out thanks to everybody that was, you know, in the trenches when things weren't as good. And, you know, those struggles, a lot of people don't see a lot of behind-the-scenes stuff. So a lot of work went into this, and, you know, today we get to celebrate it and get it open and start generating some of that money back from Canada, right?
1: Perfect, John. Kyle, there you have it. Like I mentioned, the celebration's still ongoing here. We're less than an hour away from the official ribbon-cutting ceremony, the Canadian celebration, here at the Gordie Howe International Bridge. Kyle?
0: Thank you very much, Rob. There you go, AM 800's Rob Hindy. And I love the fact that they're bringing in past councillors as well when it comes to the city. Very important because they had a big part in this bridge as well. He mentioned there when it comes to Ward 2. Technically, the foot of the bridge is in Ward 1. But, of course, as you approach, I guess the incline for crossing, all you can see really is beautiful Sandwich Town and the beautiful War II when it comes to Windsor. Now, today marks a historic moment for Canada and for the Windsor-Essex region. After decades of planning, political debate, engineering, and construction, the Gordie Howe International Bridge is finally having its ribbon-cutting ceremony and is set to open up on Monday. A little bit of breaking news this morning. I want to keep bringing this up just in case if you're looking to cross on Monday. They're saying that it will open as early as noon on Monday. And of course, that is creating a new gateway between Canada and the United States. It's a project generations have talked about, one expected to strengthen trade, improve border capacity, and transform one of North America's busiest commercial crossings. Joining us now is Vashi Capellos, the host of the Vashi Capellos Show, and to talk a little bit about that and what it means to be near a landmark like this on a day like today. Vashi, thank you so much for joining me. How are you this morning?
3: I'm good. How are you doing?
0: I'm doing very well. Let's start off with just, I guess, the background of where we are today and, I guess, you know, the political circumstances around that. And just what do you think of Canada celebrating, I guess, by ourselves today. You know, I mentioned in the open, it'd be great, no matter who the president is, it'd be great to have a president, you know, at the center of the bridge. It'd be great to have a prime minister at the center of the bridge. Photo op, handshake, ribbon cutting ceremony. Obviously, it's a little different today. What do you make of that?
3: Yeah, I think it's honestly like a microcosm of the reality of the overall relationship right now. Like, it's basically where we're at, right? And the fact is, the relationship is incredibly acrimonious right now, largely driven and instigated by the Trump administration. And as a result, like, it's just, it would be weird if, you know, it would be great, but it would feel very weird, right? If everybody were there celebrating, particularly given the circumstances of the last few months and this bridge. I mean, some of the reporting out of the United States, like, it's pretty blatant, right? Like, the competing bridge, they financially supported a super PAC that's supportive of Donald Trump. They got a meeting with Howard Lutnick, one of his key economic guys. And lo and behold, Trump all of a sudden decides he doesn't like the bridge and he's not going to let it open. And basically a shakedown occurs. And the prime minister is left to negotiate with Trump to try and get the bridge open. He makes some concessions. He decides he wants to downplay those concessions. And not everybody is buying that they are not, you know, that they are very minor concessions. Some people are, some people aren't. And ultimately, like, we get the bridge open, but at a cost. And, you know, both a sort of like moral cost and a financial cost. And at the end of the day, it's all just wild because a few years ago, Donald Trump was signing a communique with Justin Trudeau saying this bridge is going to be great for both countries. And it just shows you kind of the corrupt nature to a certain degree of the White House right now, but how much that directly impacts Canada as well.
0: Listen, I'm excited to celebrate with a bunch of Canadians this morning, right? And coming over here today, getting up a little bit earlier than I usually do, I was very excited to be able to be a part of this and to just celebrate Canada when it comes to the efforts it took to put this bridge together. Of course, our iron workers and all of our workers that had some sort of part in this bridge. But, you know, it is a bit disappointing to say, you know, the two nations aren't coming together today. Is that fair to say?
3: Yeah, I think it's totally fair to say. I think it's that bridge is a point of pride and should be. And ultimately is perhaps, you know, I could strike a note of hope or optimism, is perhaps also a reflection of the immovability of the ties between our two countries, right? Like, there's going to be Trump and he's going to do a lot of destroying. But ultimately, can he truly, you know, destroy the fabric of the relationship between the people and the businesses in our two countries? Those have persisted for decades, so much so that we've got this immovable structure now linking the two countries together in a very, you know, modern, technologically advanced way that is only going to serve to amplify business and the relationship between the two countries. So by that, I mean, ultimately, it's, I think, the permanency of the bridge is a reflection of the permanency of the relationship and the way in which it may be very hurt, very damaged, but ultimately, likely, I think, will endure to a certain degree.
0: Mm-hmm. Okay, well, let's speak about that. When it comes to the structure here, this project survived changes in governments, legal challenges, even opposition from powerful interests. Why do you think it's ultimately here? Hopefully it's going to open up on Monday. What kept it moving forward?
3: Because it makes sense. Because it makes sense from an from a primarily economic perspective. Like, ultimately, yes. Do you want the citizens of your state or your province or your country to be better off economically? Well, if it's easier and cheaper and, you know, more secure, given the technology, the security technology being used to get goods between our two countries, why in the heck would we not pursue something like that, right? Like, it simply made sense. There's an economic case for it. There's a national security case for it. There's a safety case for it. Like, it all makes sense, and ultimately, I think it's a bit reassuring that despite politics, despite the craziness around this thing, that ultimately the facts of it all won out.
0: When it comes to 2.5 million trucks annually, supporting more than $100 billion in trade between the U.S. and Canada, what does this bridge, the one that's right in front of me here, what does it mean to this economy?
3: I think a lot. And you know what I'm really interested to see is obviously the economic ties in the, you know, where you are between Windsor and Detroit and Michigan and Ontario are immense. a lot of them are predicated on, or much of it, I should say, is predicated on the auto sector and the interconnectedness of the auto sector. And that's something to really keep an eye on, obviously, given the specificity with which Donald Trump has, you know, talked about using his tariff regime to move manufacturing to the United States. I think the auto sector is at this really, really difficult point where, or like an inflection point almost, right? Where, you know, will it survive in its current form? What happens if it doesn't? How like, does Detroit and Windsor stay? I know there's lots of other points of connectiveness, but like underlying it all is, of course, the auto sector and the supply chain interconnectedness there. So the bridge is there to help that, right? And I'm really curious to see if it continues to do that despite all the threats from Trump and his desire to see manufacturing essentially leave Canada and go to the United States.
0: You cover national politics on a daily basis. Are there lessons that can be learned from this when it comes to governments? And, you know, it took decades to get this together. Obviously, very expensive for us Canadians here, but it did come together. You know, it is hopefully opening up on Monday. Are there lessons to learn, I guess, for future governments and maybe mistakes that were made that you could learn from?
3: Well, I would say there's two big things that jump out at me. The first is we can do big things. We have this really sort of national debate going on, right, about building big projects, why it takes so long, et cetera, et cetera. This was a very complex, both politically and pragmatically, like a complex project, and we got it done. It took some creative, you know, negotiating, a lot of risk assumed on the Canadian side, but it got done. So I would take that as a sort of a positive lesson. On the flip side, there's a political lesson as well, insofar as you could really see the prime minister try and characterize, you know, what happened with this as the opposite of a shakedown, or like, you know, you can see that there is a lot of sensitivity there around the way in which the federal government and the prime minister himself is perceived around the issue of Trump, like how they're handling Trump. Are they weak against Trump? Are they making concessions against Trump? Are we getting anything in return? And I think that's really like a sort of theme to follow moving forward. This, to me, emphasized that there is a political vulnerability there for the federal Liberals. They haven't felt it yet. They're very high in the polls, obviously. Their opposition is severely weakened. But that doesn't mean they won't in the future. And this, sort of the way in which this all unfolded over the past few weeks, reinforces that for me.
0: Well said. Last one here. As somebody that does cross this nation covering lots of stories, obviously this is a gigantic story down here, one of the biggest stories that we've had in a very long time, one of the biggest infrastructures that has been put together in a very long time. What does it mean to the rest of the country? Do they realize the importance of this border crossing and what has happened in the politics around this bridge? Or do they just say, you know, let's just open it up and move on with the next story?
3: I think they get it. I think they get it totally. Yeah. I've heard from so many people across the country about, I think it's just like another example of this shakedown, right? The sort of way in which Trump operates that has such a big impact on us. And I do think that people, this story really, really resonated and got people's, you know, elbows back up, right? Like, I think people feel as though they don't want to take this stuff from Trump, and they can't believe there was an agreement in place and that he would contravene it in the way that he did. And I think it's sort of, you know, you go into a bit of a lull with the Trump stuff for a while, and then all of a sudden you're awakened again. And I think that's what this bridge served to do for people right across the country.
0: Yeah, well said. Elbows up today, no doubt about that. It is all about Canada, and that is A-OK. Bachi, thank you so much for doing this. Really do appreciate it.
3: My pleasure. Thanks for having me.
0: Absolutely. Vashi Capello is the host of the Vashi Capello Show. We do have to take the break. Lots coming up. Still going to talk with Mark Howe. I feel bad for him. We've kind of delayed him a couple of times here, but it's just a very busy morning here at the Gordie Howe Bridge, International Gordie Howe Crossing. We will have Mark Howe, though, on to join us to talk a little bit about what it means to that family and to him with his dad's name on that bridge. Also, we're going to talk about the relationship between Canada and the United States. The only, I guess, photo op, the only time we do have an American and Canadian shaking hands at the center of the bridge. Those were two iron workers. We will have the Canadian iron worker, Jason, joining us in just a little bit as well. And I know, Renee, I do have the texting platform here. Feel free to give me a text, 519-792-2559. I got Renee asking when it comes to how we can watch or listen to it. I will be throwing to it live around 11:30, maybe a little bit after 11:30, but you can also watch it on CTV National as well. So hopefully that covers those answers. We'll take the break and come back so much more here on the Kyle Horner Show, live from the Gordie Howe International Bridge on AM 800.
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0: Absolutely gordgeous morning down here at the Gordie Howe International Bridge. Sunny throughout the day today. It's a high of 28, humidex 31 or 88. Clear tonight with a low 16 or 61. Sunny for Saturday. It's a high of 29, the humidex 34. That's 93. UV index 9 or very high. Cloudy periods tomorrow night, low 18, 64. It's a mix of sun and cloud for Sunday. 40% chance of showers, high of 28 or 82. And on Monday, showers, but a high of 26 or 79. Right now, that is 68.
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0: Well, good morning and welcome back to the Kyle Horner Show. Kyle Horner with you from the big celebration down here at the Gordie Howe International Bridge. It's pretty cool to have 18 members down here as well. I gotta say, when I was an 18 member, I didn't get anything like this. You guys have been a huge help. Really do appreciate it. It's windy down here. We've got papers going everywhere. Seemed like when Mike and Meg left, it just it picked up a little bit, but it's nice. It's a nice breeze here down by the water. More and more buses continue to arrive as well as we're just celebrating the Canadian way today. You know, just celebrating that when it comes to our workers that have worked very hard on this bridge, our politicians that have worked very hard, it's a day of celebration, and it's cool to do it the Canadian way, that is for sure. When it comes to kind of the security aspect of it, it certainly has ramped up, I would say, in the past 15 minutes. The drones are out there, very high security when it comes to, I guess, the parts where the tolls are and different things like that, and that's where AM800's Rob Hindy is. Rob, welcome back. How are you?
1: Hey, Kyle. Right now I'm with LaSalle Mayor Crystal Melosh. Crystal, your municipality neighbors the bridge. How's the Town of LaSalle feeling today?
11: We're very excited. This means a lot to not just the Town of LaSalle, but really the entire Windsor Essex region. We've waited a really long time for this, but this is exciting because it's not just a crossing. It's got, you know, the bridge. It's got the walking, the biking, the automobiles. So many different tourism aspects that are really going to create this different atmosphere in Windsor Essex to bring people to our region to see what we have to offer in Windsor Essex, but especially obviously Town LaSalle, got to promote us. But this is just really a exciting day. Like, we've waited a while for this, and I'm really thankful we're here today. I got to say thank you to the entire team who put this together today. I know they've been through a lot for the last couple weeks, and they've done a fantastic job. The atmosphere here is really exciting. The music is playing. There's kids playing hockey on the bridge. I mean, what else can you say? It's more Canada than that. Everyone's in there red and white. And this is just really a great step forward for our region and something we should all be very proud of.
1: Crystal, we're looking at the bridge right now, directly at the bridge. What goes through your mind when you see this?
11: Oh, man, this is just something really just truly once in a lifetime, I guess is the best way to put it. You know, I remember about a year and a half ago, 2 years ago, right before the bridge connected, I took a boat ride underneath and took a picture with my girls because I thought this is something they're always going to remember. We'll never see something like this again. But it means a lot to our region. It means a lot to Windsor Essex, and it means a lot to the people of Michigan. They're our friends. You know, so to be able to go over there and, you know, support their economy when they come over and they support us, it's really important to who we are. And so I think this is a great step forward. No matter what else is going on in the world, whatever level of government, the people is what matter the most. And so I think we're the ones who are really going to benefit from this.
1: Crystal, I know you were born and raised in the area just like me. The importance of this, what does this mean for Windsor Essex?
11: Really, this just means we get to continue to move forward. It really puts a spotlight on us. We already knew this was one of the busiest trading areas in North America. We are now number one, and now we've got this other second crossing. You know, for us in Windsor Essex, this really just means more business. It means more employment. It means more people living in our area. And like I said, tourism is a big thing as well. So it does mean a lot to the people of Windsor Essex. I think this is going to really do positive things for our economy for the next 15, 20 years and more. It's really exciting.
1: Thanks, Crystal. So we're a few minutes away, Kyle, like you mentioned, till the official ribbon-cutting ceremony here at the Gordie Howe International Bridge. Like Crystal mentioned, we got live entertainment going on. Kids are playing hockey. Guests are still arriving. Just a great atmosphere, great buzz, excitement here at the Gordie Howe International Bridge. Kyle?
0: Yeah, I appreciate it. Cool to be down in Michigan. We have friends over here. We can celebrate what this community is. I'd like to know how the kids got picked to play hockey over there. Like, how cool is that? I hope. I don't know how old they are. I don't know how young they are. But I hope they're able to remember this day for them. And bridge. I mean, as an opportunity going underneath the bridge. And I was able to do that a little bit of years ago. The bridge was getting closer to being connected, but there was still a quite big, I would say there's a big distance away.
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29: -22 degrees in Windsor, Essex. Lots of sunshine today with a high of 28, 82 Fahrenheit. I'm Paul McDonald, AM 800 News. Coming up, U.S. President Trump announces new tariffs against dozens of countries, and unionized workers at Nexstar vote to strike. But first, a Canada-only celebration taking place this morning to officially open the Gordie Howe International Bridge. Dignitaries gathering on the span to cut the ribbon on the $6.4 billion span. The Windsor-Detroit Bridge Authority says traffic will begin moving across the bridge as early as noon Monday. The Regional Director General for Canada Border Services Agency, Michael Proja, says his team is ready to go.
30: We've had our staff preparing now over a period of several years, really anxious to get ready and going. But we talk about how complex these networks are, and they're complex too in terms of their movements. So we are going to have to be quite nimble as an agency in making sure that we are moving to where the threats are. But the Gordie Howe International Bridge will certainly change the dynamic in terms of traffic patterns and where we anticipate volumes going.
29: Proja says the bridge will be Canada's most technologically advanced port of entry. AM 800 will carry today's ceremony starting at 11:30. The United States is imposing forced labor-related tariffs on more than 60 countries, charging Canada and several allies 10%. Goods compliant under the Canada-U.S.-Mexico Agreement on Trade will remain exempt, though Canada continues to face separate U.S. duties on industries including steel, aluminum, and autos. Washington argues Canada has not adequately enforced its forced labor import ban, while Ottawa points to existing protections and proposed Bill C-35. Unionized workers at Nexstar Energy in Windsor are ready to walk off the job to back demands in a new contract. Unifor Local 444 says members have voted 98% in favor of strike action. The union calls it a strong mandate to the bargaining committee, which remains

0: rifle. Dilkins says seeing the evidence in person drove home the significance of the investigation.
1: One thing to read the numbers, it's another thing to see the quantity on display. This isn't even everything. They couldn't bring some things into the room. And so it is startling to see it all. These are the types of things you see on TV, to see it actually in your own city. And knowing that this didn't just come all from the city of Windsor, this was brought together through all of the seizures they did as part of this project. It is quite startling to see that.
0: The investigation, dubbed Project Bay, began in January 2025 and involved Windsor Police, the OPP, Canada Border Services Agency, the U.S. Department of Homeland Security, and the U.S. Drug Enforcement Administration, and several other local police agencies. 21 people are facing charges, including 3 people from Windsor and 1 person from LaSalle. 2 other Windsor residents face arrest warrants. And some WestJet customers have a chance to make one-time booking changes without fees ahead of a possible flight attendant strike this summer. The major Canadian airline says the flexible travel policy applies to those planning to travel between July 30th and August 4th. WestJet flight attendants could go on strike as soon as August 2nd if they cannot reach a new deal. News you can use. Sign up for AM800's breaking news email alerts at am800cklw.com. 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The weekend forecast is next.
2: Crave presents Canada's hottest take on reality dating. Temptations Under the Sun, Cyprus.
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2: Canada's most daring singles face seductive challenges and unexpected twists under the Mediterranean sun as they earn points and bet on what happens next to unlock key advantages.
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0: Here's the latest forecast from the AM 800 Weather Center. A mix of sun and cloud this afternoon, a high of 27. Clear tonight, the low of 16. More sunshine tomorrow, the high of 29. Sunday brings a mix of sun and cloud, a 40% chance of showers, and a high reaching 30. We're at 23 Celsius right now. That's 73 Fahrenheit. I'm Paul McDonald, AM 800 News.

Well, good morning and welcome back to the Kyle Horner Show. Kyle Horner with you for the second hour of the show, live here from the Gordie Howe International Bridge. We can hear the music over here. We're a bit to the side. We can hear the music. You got kids playing hockey on the bridge. It's just such a beautiful morning today to celebrate this country. And that's what we're doing today. We're celebrating Canada and the Canadians that helped build this bridge and really just our country, because we deserve to celebrate this bridge, because it means so much for this economy, means so much for this region. I know a lot of you were hoping that you could be a part of it today, August 5th. I hope that's a day of celebration as well, as we can actually cross pedestrian-wise, cyclist-wise. You know, we can go over there and you can experience the bridge for yourself. And I know a lot of texts coming in, and I appreciate it. 519-792-2559. People asking how you can hear or listen or watch the broadcast today. So CTV National will have the, the TV version of it, and then we'll have it here when it comes to radio. I'll be throwing it probably in about a half an hour over to the official ceremony. But we want you part of the show. We got Fred St. Kyle. We are going camping in Sterling, Michigan on Sunday. We'll be taking the Ambassador Bridge for the last time. We will be using the Gordie on our way back on August 3rd. That is my birthday. Well, happy birthday, Fred. How cool is that, right?

0: I've been looking for an excuse, I guess, to take the Gordie Howe Bridge. We'll see. We'll see if I find something, but I cannot wait to, I guess, cross it vehicle-wise or maybe walk it or on a bicycle. We are by the toll booths, and they're absolutely gorgeous. You got big computer screens and different things like that. Will make it nice and easy to let you know where you're going through, if you're paying credit, and different things like that. It seems pretty basic, and you know, just some of the top technology to be able to help you ease your way through the bridge crossing. How Canadian is this? We got Canadian geese crossing the road over here, and it's actually blocking one of the big buses, one of the big coach buses that are bringing either media or dignitaries into this area, just taking their time, saying, hey, this is Canada. We're celebrating the bridge opening today, and we're going to be a part of that. Canadian geese, so Canadian. But this morning, just wanted to put like a huge beaver or something like that as you come into Canada. That's, you know, you can get your picture taken beside the world's biggest beaver or something like that. I like the Canada goose. I think they got that up in Wawa. They got like a huge Canada goose or something like that. And the bus beeped the Canadian geese. Give it a break. Let them enjoy the sights and sounds today. Speaking of that, as more people arrive here by coach buses, we do have AM 800. Rob Hindy on location over there in the secure site. Rob, how are you?
1: Okay. Hey, Kyle. Guests are still starting to arrive for the opening ribbon-cutting ceremony for the Gordie Howe Bridge. I'm standing here with former MPP. He was part of the authority for the bridge project, Dwight Duncan. Dwight, how are you feeling today?
2: Mixed feelings. It's unfortunate that the United States folks can't be here. I always envisioned this day and kind of look forward to the president, certainly not the current president of the United States, but the president of the United States and Prime Minister of Canada taking the first symbolic ride across the bridge, but not meant to be. But it's still good to see it finished. And as of now, the bridge will still open on Monday to vehicular traffic and open to pedestrian traffic on August the 5th. So happy to see what has been a 25-year process finally concluded with a magnificent piece of infrastructure. And I look forward to the day when we can join our American brothers and sisters in a more appropriate way.
1: Wait, are you worried something could happen from now until Monday that could cause a delay?
2: Yes. I mean, you know, who knows with the current administration in the United States. But I'm trying to keep a focused, positive attitude, and that they will allow the bridge to start operating as it should be open to operating now.
1: Dwight, I know covered you in the past year when you were MPP and then on the authority. You had some long nights, long discussions, not always easy, but just looking at the bridge, what goes through your mind?
2: What really, you know, there's so many unsung heroes in this. It's been a 25-year formal process, probably about 40 years if you include the informal stuff that went on for almost 20 years before the formal processes started. And there have been lots of contentious issues, lots of debates, but here we are. And I hope if there's lessons learned, we can learn to shorten the processes associated with large infrastructure processes like this. It's good to see the federal government looking at that in the Canadian context. You know, because it crosses an international boundary, it had even more complexity. But as we're seeing this week. It's overall, I think that it's, if there are lessons to be learned, it's lessons like that.
1: Thank you, Dwight. Kyle, there you have it. We're less than 30 minutes away from the official ribbon-cutting ceremony. Guests are still trickling in here. A lot of excitement, a lot of buzz. Like Dwight mentioned, everyone's looking forward to this in less than 30 minutes. Thank you, Kyle.
0: Thanks a lot, Rob. Really do appreciate it. I have texters asking. Yeah, it might be a little delayed because of Canadian geese. I have texters asking if we could go run and take a picture of the geese. I think they're in the secure area, although it's all fenced, right? Like, where are they going? I wonder where they're actually going. I guess they're just kind of walking around the fence line, but maybe we can run out there and get pictures of the ducks blocking traffic. But that is so Canadian. I don't like the negativity there when it comes to Dwight. I have have faith that the bridge is actually going to open up. If there is a delay, I think it's going to be the Canadian geese just blocking all of the traffic when it comes to the bridge. But it is so Canadian, and that's okay today. We are celebrating Canada and what this bridge means to us here at the ribbon cutting ceremony. You got kids playing hockey over there on the bridge in the secure section. You got ducks and Canadian geese blocking traffic. It's just a special morning, and it is a morning to be celebrated, no doubt about that. Yes, we would love to have our American counterparts, our American friends here celebrating with us, but you know what? It's not what that is. It's not going to happen today. It is what it is, and yeah, we'll celebrate Canada, and I have no problem with that. I know Kurt is asking, has the United States agreed to open up their side for Monday? So we do have, like, this is official news. This is from the Windsor-Detroit Bridge Authority that the bridge will open up as early as noon on Monday. Okay, I'm just thinking positive here. I'm not going to put any negativity out there. I'm going to believe it's true. I'm going to believe it's open up on Monday. And if you want to start lining up, I guess, Monday morning to be one of the first vehicles, first people across the bridge, I'm going to have faith that it opens up. I do want to talk, and I know we got a lot of, a lot of guests still scheduled. Eventually, I will have Gordy's son, Mark, join us because I want to talk about what it means to the family with Gordy's name on that bridge. But, you know, we were talking about coming together at the middle of the bridge there and shaking hands, and hopefully one day that will happen when it comes to these two countries. But we actually did have that a couple years ago when it comes to construction workers, when it comes to iron workers. One of them was Jason from Sarnia. He actually shook the hand of another iron worker, one from Michigan. And we're going to be joined by him just to talk about what that was like. And when you take the politics out of all of this, it's just two countries that really want to celebrate. And hopefully one day we get to do that. Looking forward to this interview. We'll do it next here on the Kyle Horner Show, live from the Gordie Howe International Bridge. We're very close, getting closer to the ribbon cutting ceremony here, celebrating Canada and this beautiful bridge.
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0: Can the Ducks get some of my papers? It's windy over here. We got papers going everywhere. Poor 18 members chasing down the papers. The Ducks chasing down the papers over there. It is warming up, though. Nothing but sunshine today. What a day it is to celebrate Canada and the bridge. The high of 28, the humidex 31 or 88. Clear tonight with a low 16 or 61. Is that cool enough to open up the windows? Can I turn off the air, save some money? I think so, right? I think so, especially with that breeze. A mix of sun and cloud for Saturday, it's sunny and a high of 29. The humidex is 34 or 93. UV index 9 or very high tomorrow. Cloudy periods tomorrow night with a low 18, 64. Sunday, it's a mix of sun and cloud with a 40% chance of showers. It's a high of 28 or 82. Bummer on Monday, though. Not a good day to start off vacation for me. I know a lot of you have vacation on Monday. We got showers, a high of 26 or 79, but I'll come back with some good news. You got Tuesday, Wednesday, Thursday, all of those days, nothing but sunshine, highs of 28 and 29. Not bad at all. Right now, I told you it's warming up. It's sunny. We're up to 25 right now. That's 77.
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0: That's right. Welcome back to the Kyle Horner Show. Kyle Horner with you. Great song, Will. That's what it is. Just bringing two nations together. Too bad we can't take the politics out of this and just celebrate together. I do have a texter asking, any Detroit media there? I mean, I actually can't tell where the media is from. I'm guessing, though, it is one thing that I will say the last couple weeks, especially with all the tariff nonsense and all the background noise when it comes to this bridge, Detroit has done a better job. I'd say the local stations have done a better job covering the bridge, the tariffs, and different things like that. So I do want to give them props for that. But it's tough to say actually where the media is coming. I am guessing there is definitely we all imagine when construction of the bridge began. I'm sure many of us, like I mentioned, I pictured the Prime Minister, the President, coming together, shaking hands, and cutting a ribbon together at the center of the bridge. Instead, this morning, we're celebrating Canada and what the beautiful bridge means to this country. But we did have the two countries coming together. It was an iconic moment, and it happened on June 14th of 2024. Iron worker Casey Whitson of Michigan and J.C. Huggett from Sarnia came together to shake hands at the joining of the edge girders of the Gordie Howe International Bridge. That's the photo I have in my mind. When I think of the two countries coming together, it is that photo. And that shows the relationship between the two countries. It's funny what happens when you take politics out of the situation, right? And before we go to the ceremony, I asked Jason to come on and talk about that moment. Jason, thank you so much for doing this. I really do appreciate it.
1: Yeah, thank you for having me.
0: Yeah, absolutely. Okay, so I know it was over 2 years ago, but can you take us through that day? Why were you chosen, and what was going through your mind when you realized, you know what, you could be having a historic moment just a few, I guess, moments away when they let you know?
1: Yeah, for years we were putting the steel up, and as we started going over the river, looking across, and, you know, you could see silhouettes of guys, but you couldn't really put a face to it. And the closer you get, the more you could see. And it just really came together really nice at the end there. It was, it'll go down in history.
0: Can I ask what that was like? Like, what is it like to work on the bridge and see, you know, I guess you could kind of call them co-workers, right? I guess you call them co-workers, yeah. But the American workers slightly getting closer and closer every day, and then all of a sudden you're linked up, you're shaking hands.
1: Yeah, like I said, it really was an amazing time. Lots of hours and days, and everyone that worked on that bridge came together really well, you know, nobody got hurt, and the brothers and the sisters, and it really was memorable.
0: Were you tipped off? And why did they pick you to, do the handshake?
1: Well, I was the lead hand connector there for years. It come down to another gentleman, Dave Carter, which was my partner when we started erecting the steel between the tower legs. Dave had an opportunity to move up to the foreman role. So he took that position, and it left me wide open for it.
0: How long have you been an iron worker for?
1: I've been doing it for 22 years. So second generation, and with my dad doing the Blue Water Bridge, Robin Huggett, it was really a push to be that guy at the center ice, right?
0: Yeah, that's pretty cool. So there's a little history when it comes to that, and I guess creating border crossings. Was this the biggest project you've ever been a part of?
1: Yeah, I would say one of the biggest. It was definitely more memorable than any other project, I would say. One day you're above the land, Then you're above the water, then you're 7 feet up in the tower helping the boys out, and they just threw everything at us.
0: Do you have any idea how many hours you put that bridge together, or how many days that it took, or at least that you were part of putting that bridge together?
1: I would say for the steel would be about 3.5-4 years. 3.5, yeah, somewhere around there. Hours I could not tell you. We were working 90 hours a week, seven days a week. Whoa. Like, just trying to get over many problems that come around, but it's nice to see it finally
0: done. This is why we're celebrating,
1: being
0: right?
1: Open.
0: Yeah.
1: Yeah,
0: this is why we're celebrating. We're celebrating both countries.
1: Yeah,
0: exactly. A lot of hard Canadian workers.
1: Sorry, say that again?
0: Yeah, sorry, go ahead. Sorry, a little bit of delay here. Go ahead.
1: Yeah, I was talking to actually Casey last night about things that were going on that side as I left the job about 7 weeks ago. And it really stains the opening how this is all going down. This should have been a 50-50, like both countries coming together. It's just really sad how this ended, but with the international brothers, there's no hatred between us, that's for sure.
0: Yeah. Well, let's focus on that. So looking back on the handshake, to you, what does it represent and what pops in your mind as you look back on that moment? And to us, again, and to me, now when I have the picture of the two countries coming together, it's you. You know what I mean? It's you and that picture on the girders linking us to America. You know, what pops in your mind and what does it mean to you now looking at that?
1: Well, like you said, it'll go down in history. It's one of my best jobs I've ever done. I'm just grateful that I had a chance to be that guy and to push everybody to keep moving forward. Our superintendent, Randy Dare, is the one that brought me to that job because I wasn't going to go to it. I was working in Toronto with lots of hours. But I'm really glad I turned that job down and come down there. It'll go down in history, that's for sure. One of my best moments.
0: Absolutely, no doubt about that. Have you kept in touch with that American worker, Casey Whitson? Any linkage there still?
1: Oh yeah, like I said, well, I talked to him yesterday about a few things, and we got a few more interviews, I guess, to do, and yeah, we've definitely become friends.
0: Okay, all right, that's really cool. I have to ask too.
1: Side of the river.
0: whatever, we're all family, right? I think it's fair to say we're all family.
1: Yes, sir.
0: I have to ask though, do you have the photo on display somewhere? Like, is it up at the house or what?
1: Yeah, I do. Focal 25, which is the Ironworker Hall in Michigan, they actually had these plaques made up, and they gave one to Casey and myself. And it's really nice. But yeah, I have the picture on my fridge and the picture hanging on the wall.
0: Great stuff. Last one. Are you coming down on Monday or anything like that? Are you actually going to, when it opens up, are you going to come and experience it?
1: I'm not probably coming down to Windsor. It's a long weekend. I'm busy here in St. Thomas working, so it's kind of hard to
0: long
1: get
0: weekend?
1: Away. But
0: yeah, that's fine.
1: Yes, yeah, a long weekend.
0: Yeah, that's fine. That's not that far away. That's next weekend.
1: Yes, sir.
0: Good stuff.
1: Yeah.
0: Jason, thank you so much for doing this. Really do appreciate it. Stay safe with whatever project you're working on, and I'm glad we can celebrate you and all of the Canadian workers today, okay?
1: Yeah, thank you again. Enjoy your day.
0: All right. I appreciate it. You too. Again, that was iron worker Jason Huggett from Sarnia. On June 14th of 2024, he came together with iron worker Casey Whitson of Michigan and shook hands at the joining of the edge girders of the Gordie Howe International Bridge. I'm telling you, look it up online. If you've never seen that photo or that moment, it is absolutely iconic and proof. We take the politics out of the equation. We are all human and we're all working for a better future. We'll take the break and come back. The Canadian Open ceremony is getting closer. You can watch it on CTV National News. You can listen to it here on AM 800. 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
3: 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An information update with Kathy McMahon.
17: A ribbon-cutting ceremony is getting underway soon for the $6.4 billion Gordie Howe Bridge. Among the dignitaries attending, Ontario Premier Doug Ford and the Federal Infrastructure Minister, the Windsor-Detroit Bridge Authority says the span will open to traffic as early as noon Monday. AM 800 will carry today's ceremony live when it begins. A strong strike mandate from unionized workers at Nexstar in Windsor. Members of Unifor Local 444 have voted 98% in favor of walking off the job if necessary to back contract demands. The union says the bargaining committee remains at the table with the company and is committed to securing a fair agreement. And there is no swimming at one local beach because of high counts of E. coli. The health unit says warning signs are posted at Lakeshore Lakeview Park West Beach. All others are okay for swimming. Details on these and other stories coming up at noon. The forecast next.
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17: The forecast from the AM 800 Weather Center. We have a mix of sun and cloud today. The high 27 with the humidex 30 or 86 Fahrenheit. Clear tonight, the low 16. Sunny and warm tomorrow, the high 29 with the humidex 34. We're at 23 in Windsor, the humidex 27, 81 Fahrenheit. I'm Kathy McMahon, AM 800 News.
0: Even though we're live here at the Gordie Howe International Bridge, let's give away some cash. It's time for Jackpot Radio. 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One lucky listener will win $100 in Lotto Max tickets, which include four Lotto Max quick pick plays, five encore for four upcoming draws. You have until 4 p.m. to enter. Good luck.

0: Well, good morning and welcome back to the Kyle Horner Show, a special morning on the Kyle Horner Show as we are live from the Gordie Howe International Bridge. And it's a moment decades in the making. The Gordie Howe International Bridge is finally opening, creating a new gateway between Windsor and Detroit while carrying one of hockey's most legendary names. But beyond the steel and the concrete, it's also a deeply personal milestone for the Howe family. And joining us now is Mark Howe, son of the legendary Gordie Howe, to reflect on what the bridge means to his family, his father's incredible legacy, and why the crossing is about so much more than transportation. Mark, thank you so much for coming on with me this morning. How are you?
1: Doing well, thank you. How about you?
0: I'm doing very well. Thank you so much for coming on. Really do appreciate it. It's so cool that we're able to start the show with you. Okay, so let's get to, I guess, when this all began. When you first heard that Gordie Howe International Bridge, it would officially be open, it would officially be named after your dad. Take us through all of that and what you were thinking.
1: We were informed some 8, 9, 10 years ago, something like that. That they were going to be naming the bridge after our father. And I live right near the city of Philadelphia, and Philadelphia, New Jersey. There's a ton of bridges here, and they have names that are just so historic, with Walt Whitman and Betsy Ross and the Ben Franklin Bridge. And I mean, those names are just massively huge in the history of the United States. And to have a bridge named after our father just speaks volumes of, I think, what the Canadian people have thought of Dad. And I know how proud Dad was of his Canadian heritage. So as a family, we're extremely pleased and excited. And it's all great stuff.
0: I mean, listen, you know, I've been to that area when it comes to Philadelphia, New Jersey, New York, and you're right? Tons of bridges named after people that deserve it. But this is linking two countries together, right? This is going to be, hopefully in the future, maybe the busiest border crossing anywhere in the world. Does that mean just a little bit more? It actually links, you know, what his Canadian heritage to, you know, Detroit, the city that he actually played hockey in, and really became a household name throughout both countries.
1: Yeah, I believe so, and I would think there's got to be a lot of truckers out there that'd be pretty yes. happy with the new bridge. Ought to yes. save them a lot of time and travel. But I know the one thing about Dad. For people that never met him, I've always said what a great hockey, everybody knows what a great hockey player he was. But I've always said he's so much a better person than he was a hockey player. Just exemplifies just what a great human being he was. And no matter where he went in the United States, I know years ago he used to travel coast to coast across Canada, and everybody who met him, and there's great expectations when you're meeting your hero. But I think when people left after meeting Dad, that they felt much better than what they had anticipated. He just had a way with people, something you can't teach, something you're born with, and just the innate ability to make people feel like, if you've only known him for 5 minutes, but you left feeling like you've known him for the last 30 years and he was your best friend. So he loved all, he accepted all. I can't really say that about his game on the ice, but he was tough SOB, what a kind gentleman. And I think that has a lot to do with, his name being put on that bridge because yeah. of the human being that he was, not just the hockey player, but the person itself.
0: You set me up perfect for my next question, right? It's a little bit of him off the ice, but a little bit of him on the ice, where your father represented toughness, humility, and bringing people together. And I guess when it comes to this bridge, you know, how do you see those values reflected in the bridge and reflected in the relationship between the two countries?
1: I think, just because of the way Dad was, like I said, on the ice and off the ice, he exemplified. Like I said, he was tough. He had an awful lot of respect, and I know he respected all the other people that he played against. And if there was a wrong to be righted, he took it to heart. And I mean, a lot of the players did back in the day. But You know, so he grew up in Western Canada. He's proud of his heritage. He had great parents. His mother was just super to him, brought him up the right way. And I think people saw him as being this big, powerful, strong man, but also just a kind, gentle heart and as a good human being. And he had the combination of that not a lot of people can say. And I think people across North America have all respected that. I know as one of his sons that, you know, there's not one bad thing we could say about our father. So what a great father, great husband. And he didn't tell you a lot, but he led by example. So I think the example that he set, not only for us as kids, but I think for other people that he met and in his job, in his work, and his family life, he led by example, and it was a great example.
0: Is there a lesson from your dad that you still carry on, that you still, you know, use every day?
1: I do know that after Dad passed, I think to honor people in my own way, I try to, you know, make myself a better person. Mm. And when I sat down and I analyzed kind of what did I think was my dad's best ability as a human being, and it was the fact that I think that he accepted everybody for who they are. He didn't want to change people. He didn't try to alter people. Didn't matter whether you were digging ditches, didn't matter whether you were a CEO of a company, it really didn't matter to him. He looked at you as a human being, and he accepted you for being who you are. And I've tried to become more like him in that way. I wish I could have the same impact that he did, but that's how, in my own way, that's how I try to honor both my mother and my father by being a better human being, because I know what great human beings they both were.
0: You know, you mentioned the fans. When people talk about your dad, they find out who you are and say, oh, wow, Gordie Howe was your dad. What are some of those comments, or what is brought up most often just about the character of your dad and maybe some of the memories that they have of your dad?
1: I can always tell when people met my mother and my father. But when they talk about Gordie Howe, if they mention his hockey ability and his toughness on the ice and all this and that, I know they never really met Gordie, because people that met Gordie Howe, when they tell me about that experience, not once do they ever mention Gordie Howe as a hockey player. It's always the Gordie Howe as an individual, as a human being, as a person, the way he treated them. And that's the one thing that is extremely common in everybody that I've ever met. And it's easy to, Marty and I, we had a little different experience because we got to experience that side of it. But we also got to sit on the bench, and heck, he was my line mate for 6 years of my first 6 years of pro hockey, and getting to sit on the bench and experience what he was capable of doing from age 45 to 52. I'm still in awe of what he was able to do, and I think a lot of people look at it that way, but without a doubt, people that have met my father, they always talk about him as a human being and not as a hockey player, and that kind of resonates with me.
0: Yeah, absolutely. I don't really know what to say. As I'm standing here and looking out towards the bridge named after your father, just thinking, like, he should be the one that's here. He should be the one standing by a bridge named after him, linking the two countries together. What do you think your dad would have said if he could be here today and if he could see this day?
1: I know he'd be extremely humbled, and like I said, a boy that grew up in Floral, Saskatchewan, with five homes and ate oatmeal for breakfast, lunch, and dinner pretty well his whole life, I think. He would be extremely humbled, extremely grateful. But anybody knows Gordy, I said, as soon as the ceremony's over, he'd say, okay, let's go do some stuff with the grandkids. Or if he was a little bit younger, he'd grab Marty and I and say, okay, let's go get a fishing pole. Let's go fishing somewhere. So dad loved to experience life and enjoy life, especially with his family and friends. His personal honors, as much as they're greatly appreciated, and in his case, well deserved. They don't mean a lot to you in that way. It was more about, I guess, life and living life and enjoying life. And so the others say he played hockey because he loved the competition. He loved the game. He didn't play the game of hockey for awards and for to get bridges named after him. And so those are just it's like icing on the cake that comes with having such a successful life.
0: Yeah, that's a good point. Okay, what about for you and the family? What does it mean for the family to know millions of people will actually cross this bridge bearing Gorey's name for generations? What does that mean to you, to the family?
1: Well, it means that. And I guess that it's, you know, like I can't give my, and I always mention my mother as well. I can't give both my parents enough accolades for the people they were and the amount that they tried to give back during their lifespan. And but this is just and we have a charity that my mom and dad created called the Howe Foundation, and we're going to get involved. We're going to put our minds together. We're going to try to do something for in the Windsor area, maybe the Detroit area in the future. But the Howe family, it's about giving back. And you think about it. You just, like, to have somebody say your father had his name on the bridge, just how would you feel? I mean, it's a pretty awesome experience. And as everybody knows, there's been some up and downs. I mean, this is probably our third attempt, so I've had to rebook my flight a few times to come in there and do things, but nothing's going to derail us from trying to absolutely enjoy this this great moment for the Howe family and to honor Gordy. And in our minds, it also honors Colleen. So we're extremely proud I'm so proud of both my parents and especially Dad and what he's done. Like I said, what he did over his lifetime, it's just a major accomplishment.
0: Okay, wrapping up here. If your dad, if Gordy could deliver one message to everyone crossing this bridge on opening day, which we hope is Monday, what do you think he would say?
1: It'd be great for if our two countries could get along a little better, and I'm hopeful that it will happen in the near future. And he stays away from politics, but I think Marty analyzed it one time. He said, yeah, on the ice, he said, two guys disagree, you kind of beat up on each other, and maybe the sticks come off, or maybe the elbows go flying. And he said, but sooner or later, you come to a common understanding. So, but like I said, Gordy would be extremely humbled. I really don't know what he would actually be able to say, but he would be greatly honored, and something that he never dreamt about.
0: Mark, it's a great way to put it, right? I think for a lot of us, especially in this area where we have such strong ties to Detroit, Detroit has such strong ties to Windsor. I hope down the road one day, it's a great way that you put it, maybe the two countries can come together and celebrate, you know, another opening of the bridge, we'll put it that way, and also just appreciate and celebrate the relationships between the two countries, because we have been interlocked, and we still are so interlocked to today that it should be celebrated, and we should be very proud of that. I know Gordy would, and I'm sure your family is as well. Thank you very much, Mark. Really do appreciate it. Are you going to be in the area the next few days or anything like that? Are you guys coming down?
1: Yeah, everybody's making special plans to do everything around this bridge opening, so we're extremely, extremely excited to have it happen, and we can't wait. Literally looking forward to it. As we're all kind of hoping that we might be able to be the first ones to be able to walk over the bridge. So,
0: yeah.
1: But we'll find out.
0: On the 5th, right? On the 5th, pedestrians and cyclists. Cannot wait for that.
1: Yeah.
0: Good stuff. Well, Mark, thank you so much for doing this. I appreciate it. And hopefully on the 5th, boy, that would be awesome if you could be the first people, I guess, to actually walk across, cycle, whatever you want to do. I hope you're able to do it. Thank you very much, Mark. I appreciate it.
1: All right. Thank you.
0: Again, that was Mark Howe, son of the legendary Gordie Howe, reflecting on what the bridge means to him and his family, and also talking about his father's incredible legacy. And boy, did he leave that legacy in this area when it comes to Windsor, Detroit. Very cool, standing here at the Gordie Howe International Bridge, his name on that bridge, linking the two communities, linking the two countries. Hopefully one day, as he mentioned at the end, the two countries can come together and celebrate the opening of this bridge. Obviously today we're doing it the Canadian way. We're doing it the Canadian style. And that's okay. It is what it is right now. But hopefully one day down the line, both countries can come together and celebrate what it means to be neighbors and also what it means to have this great bridge linking two great countries. We'll take the break and come back. It is the Kyle Horner Show live from the Gordie Howe International Bridge here on AM 800.
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0: Lucky I'm not a betting man, because I would have lost, thinking that we would have been on time today. Does it mean anything if the helicopters are up? Is that a good sign? We got the helicopters up, the drones are up, we got lots of security around here. We're still waiting for the Canadian ribbon cutting ceremony. It is coming. It is the Kyle Horner Show here on AM 800. Let's check the weather. Sunshine throughout the day today as I look up towards those helicopters. A little bit of clouds, but it's just gorgeous. A little bit of breeze to cool us off down here at the bridge. It's a high of 28, the humidex 31 or 88. Clear tonight with a low 16 or 61. Sunny tomorrow for Saturday. It's a high of 29, the humidex 34 or 93. Cloudy period tomorrow night, low 18, 64. Sunday, you got a mix of sun and cloud. There is a 40% chance of showers, but a high of 28 or 82. We do have showers on Monday, a high of 26 or 79. It's sunny. We're up to 25 right now. That is 77.
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0: Well, good morning and welcome back to the Kyle Horner Show. Kyle Horner with you as we're taking you up to the ceremony of the Canadian ribbon cutting ceremony. We're being told that it is a couple minutes away. Take that for what it's worth. But that's what we're being told. We're getting close to people being up towards the podium. Even though we're alive here, it's still a winning weekend here on AM800. 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How about that? You're listening to the live broadcast. We're making history over here. And who knows, maybe you're going on a sip and paint night. Again, that is July 30th. You are a part of the show, as always, 519-792-2559. I know a lot of you are wishing that you could be here, and I wish we could make that possible. Again, August 5th is when you can cycle, you can walk across the bridge, and hopefully there's going to be more celebrations for that. But, you know, you can still be here in heart, as we do have YouTube up. I got the texting line up here, and I have this text, and we were talking with Jason Huggett there. And he's from Sarnia, and he was the iron worker, the Canadian iron worker that spent years working on the bridge and was able to shake hands with the American iron worker. And we talked with him just a little while ago. And this texter, I guess, calls him Huggy. It says, Kyle Huggy, love to hear a fellow tradesperson on the radio. Thanks for having Jason on the radio today. I've worked alongside him for the last 4 years at the Gordy. But I'm no iron worker, just a supervisor for the paint crew on the bridge. He was a perfect guy to have on the radio today. Nice work. That's what it's all about. You know, we had Jason on, he's an iron worker, but it's for all of you today. Everybody that had a part of this, for every Canadian, it is our tax dollars going towards that bridge. It's a day to celebrate, and we deserve to celebrate. Maybe it's not picture perfect, but either way, it is a day to celebrate. We can hear the music going on over there. You got kids playing hockey, road hockey on the bridge. Like, how cool is that? It's just so Canadian, and I absolutely love it, and we should be proud of that. And I hope no matter where you are when it comes to the politics of the bridge, I hope today you're able just to sit down and say, the bridge is finally going to be open. This is great for our country. It's great for our economy. And let's celebrate it. And I hope a lot of you are doing that. I mentioned how there was birds blocking some of the media, some of the buses that were coming along. I guess I shouldn't say birds, Canadian geese. That's how we do it over here. We do it in Canadian style with Canadian geese. And it was Karen over there on YouTube saying that would be something nice, maybe a giant Canadian geese or something like that. I know Mike this morning was talking about, you know, a giant beaver. And some of you on YouTube say maybe a giant moose or something like that to get people going. Listen, if it brings in tourists or something like that, it does seem to be like the hot commodity nowadays is having something giant as a tourist attraction, I should say, right? The biggest Muskoka chair or something like that. It would be really cool. I was kind of cracking up when Mike was talking about that as I was coming over here. Vince saying, Kyle, people will just say the Gordy and everyone will know what we're talking about. That speaks volumes about the man. Well deserved. It was really nice to talk with Mark. No doubt about that. I know Murray will be representing the family. We're being told when it comes to some of the speakers today. And so that will be nice. And so, yeah, it's good. It's important that the Howe family is represented here to celebrate their dad, who is, of course, on the bridge name. We will see. It'd be very cool if they would be able to be the first, I guess, pedestrians walking the bridge. As Mark said, you know, they're looking to make that happen. His son does live in the Detroit area. They actually have a wedding next weekend in this area. So the family will be around. And again, like I said, Murray will actually be speaking very soon whenever this gets going here. We do have to take the break. But we're being told we are just a few minutes away from the actual ceremony. And we'll bring it live. You can catch it on CTV National, or you can listen to it here on AM800. 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

0: All right, welcome back to the Kyle Horner Show. Kyle Horner with you. It's the time we've all been waiting for. It's the time to celebrate Canada. We now take you live to the Canadian ribbon cutting ceremony for the Gordie Howe International Bridge.
1: 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We are grateful for the teamwork with the Michigan Governor's Office, the Michigan Department of Transportation, U.S. Federal Highway Administration, the Government of Canada, Housing, Infrastructure, and Communities Canada, the Government of Ontario, the cities of Detroit and Windsor, Bridging North America, and our neighboring communities. Many have devoted years of their professional lives to bringing this bridge to reality. Their work has created a lasting legacy for this region and for North America. As we celebrate the opening of the Gordie Howe International Bridge, we also recognize the agencies who are working at the Canadian and U.S. ports of entry. Right here at this location is the Canada Border Services Agency and the Border Services officers who will bring this crossing to life every day, as well as the staff of the Canadian Food Inspection Agency. This bridge is a remarkable feat, and it is the people who work here who will ensure it operates safely, securely, and efficiently for generations to come. Thank you for your service, your professionalism, and your unwavering commitment to protecting our border while facilitating the travel and trade that strengthen our communities and our economies. And to everyone who played a role in this project, thank you. Once again, please join me in recognizing the thousands of individuals whose dedication brought us to this historic day. As we begin today's ceremony, it is important that we recognize the Indigenous communities whose enduring presence, history, and stewardship continue to shape this region. It is my honor to acknowledge Councillor Judy Peters, who is representing Chief Leela Thomas of Walpole Island First Nation, and thank Lonnie Dodge from Caldwell First Nation for performing a smudging ceremony as guests arrived, for helping clear the space and bringing good energy to everyone here. I welcome Darren Reitman from Walpole Island First Nation as we begin today's event by singing a morning song, followed by a blessing by Chief Nikki Van Orsha of Caldwell First Nation.

0: All right, and a quick welcome to viewers watching us locally now in both Quebec and Ontario as we continue to follow this opening ceremony underway for a big new international bridge connecting Canada and the United States, named after hockey superstar Gordie Howe, linking Windsor, Ontario with Detroit, Michigan. There has been a lot of drama surrounding this bridge. It was delayed numerous times because of President Trump's intervention. What you're looking at now is a Canada-only ceremony, the United States not part of this. Although, of course, the bridge does link the two countries and is considered huge in terms of cross-border international trade. Let's continue to follow this ceremony to open officially the Gordie Howe Bridge.
1: My partner, Wasagishkoque, is going to help me sing a song in honor of these original flags of our people. They are, we call them Miganotig, which are our eagle staffs. I give thanks to each and every one of you for being here today. I give thanks to Chief Nikki for being here and allowing us to be here also to take part of this celebration. Now let my beautiful wife introduce herself.
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4: My English name is Judy Peters.

Ani Kenawea, Minogijab. Just wanted to say, I acknowledge the Eagle staffs that are here from Walpole Island, Bekechnong Territory, and Caldwell First Nation, and thank us for opening us in a good way with that song. Nikki Van Orscott, Indigenous Cause, Caldwell First Nation, and Donjibba, Mikanak Nadodem, Mushkawezi, Nanda Mwenkwe, Anishinaabekwe, Ogimakwe. My name is Nikki Van Orscott. I am Chief of Caldwell First Nation, and our community is Place of the Red Cedar, and I come from the Turtle Clan. My spirit name means carries strong mind. I wanted to just extend my sincere gratitude for the warm welcome that we've had here, and I want to welcome everybody to our territory as well. We gather here today with grateful hearts to witness a moment that will connect people, communities, and nations for generations to come. We begin by giving thanks for this day, for the land beneath our feet, and the waters that surround and sustain us, and for all of creation. We give thanks for the winds that carry our prayers, the plants and animals who share this place with us, and for the gifts we so often take for granted. Today we stand along the shores of the Detroit River, a waterway that has connected peoples since time immemorial. Long before there were roads or bridges, these waters carried our ancestors, our stories, our trade, and our relationships. They remain a living reminder that connection has always been at the heart of this place. As Anishinaabe Potawatomi people of Caldwell First Nation, we recognize that every journey begins with respect for the land, for the water, and for one another. May this bridge serve not only as a pathway for commerce and travel, but also as a symbol of friendship, understanding, and cooperation between nations who all cross it. We honor the vision, dedication, and hard work of the many hands that brought this bridge to life. We remember that true progress is measured not only by what we build, but by how we care for one another and for the gifts the Creator has entrusted to us. We ask the Creator to watch over all who travel this bridge, keep them safe in every season and in every journey.

May they arrive home to their loved ones, and may this crossing strengthen families, communities, and economies while reminding us of our shared responsibility to protect the lands and waters that make these journeys possible. May we continue to build bridges, not only of steel and concrete, but also of trust, respect, reconciliation, and lasting relationships. For the generations who walked before us, for those gathered here today, and for the children who will inherit what we leave behind, may our footsteps continue in a good way. Chi Miigwech.

0: You are currently listening to the Canadian ribbon cutting ceremony for the Gordie Howe International Bridge. Coming up, we do have the Mayor of Windsor, Drew Dilkins, Gregor Robertson, the Minister of Housing and Infrastructure of Canada. The Premier is still supposed to speak, and Mark Wiseman, Canada's ambassador to the United States. We'll take you back to the ceremony.
1: Thank you, Chief Inorshot, for your thoughtful blessing, and Mr. Reitman for sharing the morning song. I invite those who are able to please rise again for the singing of our national anthem, performed by Lisa Citrin, an officer of the Canada Border Services Agency.

0: Wow, that was beautiful. Thank you, Lisa. Give her another round of applause. That was incredible. Projects of this magnitude require vision, leadership, and a commitment in investing in the future. They require governments willing to invest in projects that strengthen communities, support economic opportunity, and serve Canadians for decades to come. The Gordie Howe International Bridge represents that kind of investment. Please welcome the Honorable Gregor Robertson, Minister of Housing and Infrastructure and Minister responsible for Pacific Economic Development Canada.
1: Appreciate it. Thank you. Hello, everyone. Good day. Bonjour tout le monde. It's great to be here today with so many of you to celebrate this incredible opening of more than a bridge today. We are here to celebrate this opening of big opportunities for workers, big opportunities for businesses, and maybe most importantly of all, big opportunities for the communities on both sides of this Detroit River. My thanks to the First Nations for getting us started in such a good way with song and blessing, reminding us of all we have to be grateful here today, and thank you for hosting us here and your stewardship of these lands and waters since time immemorial. We are here to celebrate the Gordie Howe Bridge as one of the most historic and significant infrastructure projects in North America, a project that is built through partnership, ambition, and certainly a shared belief of investing in modern state-of-the-art infrastructure that builds our country stronger today and for generations into the future. I'm so pleased to welcome you all. I was going to take a stab at introducing all of my colleagues who are elected to represent their communities, but there are so many of us here. But great to see you all, whether you're members of Parliament, Ali Assassi, Dominique O'Rourke, and Ariel Karimbayang. We get to work together in the House of Commons with our other MPs from here in Windsor, Essex, and of course our provincial and local counterparts. We're going to hear from the Premier and the Mayor. So looking forward to celebrating this, regardless of our political stripes, and that's been the case for decades here, trying to get this bridge built and opened, regardless of what we say on the floor of the House or in Council. We're here to get this work done and work together in harmony. So here we go. Last night, I had the opportunity to see the lights, the lighting team working late into the night just up the river here. A really incredible light show that is going to be here going forward. I want to just give a special thank you to the artist Douglas Copeland, a great Canadian artist, for his work on helping illuminate this remarkable feat of engineering. It was great to meet Derek Wilson and his team, a WDBA team that are focused on that. The bridge architect as well, Eric Behrens, a world-class architect who has helped make this incredible piece happen. The lights are gorgeous. They will illuminate not just the bridge, but it's really the breathtaking work and the dedication of thousands of workers and Canadians who contributed to its development through the long dark nights of our winter especially. This bridge is a testament of what we can build when we work together. And it represents the partnership, the resilience, and the belief that investing in the future strengthens us all. Every year, our two countries exchange approximately $1.3 trillion in goods and services. And that makes this the largest trading relationship in the world. We'll hear from our ambassador on that, I think, today. In 2025, Michigan exported $21.2 billion in goods into Canada. And here in Windsor, we are standing on a trade corridor that sees more than $300 billion in trade every year. Ce pont va renforcer ses partenariats pour les générations à venir. For the generations to come, for decades to come, the communities of Windsor and Detroit in past decades have carried the weight of one of the busiest trade corridors in the world. And these communities managed trucks moving through their traffic. Les besoins d'un lien moderne et fiable pour soutenir nos économies et nos collectivités est devenu évident. Il était temps de bâtir pour l'avenir. And today we stand before a world-class crossing stretching 2.5 kilometers across the Detroit River. Its striking cable stayed design, its soaring towers inspired by the curve of Gordie Howe's hockey stick, the dedicated multi-use path, making it not only an engineering achievement, but a landmark for both of our countries. This bridge was built by union laborers and tradespeople from both countries, and it's a testament to those people who built it. I want to thank you for all of the years, to all of you workers who made this happen, everything you put into this project. We've given them a good hand. Let's give them another big shout out again for all the workers. Thanks to Steve DeWitt and his team, the team that's built the bridge, the Canadian and American steel that went into its deck, is really the indigenous knowledge that shaped the landscape on both sides. At the Canadian port of entry, you'll find a First Nations art installation and restored black oak savanna. Across the river, a 100-foot green buffer and public path that underscore our commitment to ecological stewardship here. And thank you for your words to make sure we live up to those commitments. A huge thanks to Chuck and Darian Campagna and the board who've governed this process, the whole team at WDBA over the past decade for leading this work. And a big thanks, have to give thanks to our team in Ottawa, the Housing Infrastructure and Communities Canada team, who have been our backup for everyone on the ground here on the front lines. The benefits of this bridge really extend far beyond the incredible design of the bridge. And this new crossing Detroit, 36 inspection lanes in Detroit. This capacity, combined with the freeway connections from the 401 to Interstate 75 on the Michigan side, means that trucks and passenger vehicles can move seamlessly. And that faster, predictable border crossing will save carriers roughly 850,000 hours per year. That's an achievement that we look forward to. And that adds up to billions of dollars of economic savings and thousands of jobs that are secured on both sides of the border with that efficiency. This bridge, maybe most importantly of all, really improves the everyday life for the people who call this place home. I'm guessing the mayor's going to cover this base well, but the modern, efficient border stations that are served by our great folks from CBSA, vehicles and trucks are going to flow smoothly through here, away from the residential neighborhoods, reducing the congestion, improving the air quality, making the local streets safer. My understanding is that's the genesis of all this, is really making it better for the community on the ground here. And on top of that, we get enormous economic upside. There's a multi-use path that's going to give walkers and cyclists an opportunity to experience this crossing. The project, we're supporting our local economies. That's really at the core of this, too. The project already created approximately 2,500 good-paying jobs. The economic opportunities it unlocks will attract lots of new investment to both Windsor and Detroit and well beyond. It's expected to contribute $1.3 billion to Windsor's economy, while the investments in neighborhood infrastructure, the community projects, the environmental benefits extend way beyond the bridge itself. More than 455 students also gained hands-on learning experience and opportunities through co-op placements, helping train this next generation of skilled professionals here as well. So with this bridge, just to close where the heart of this bridge is, we are honoring the legacy of Gordie Howe. And it's so fantastic to have the Howe family here. Many thanks. Gordie is a cherished Canadian legacy who represented the best of our country. And great to have the Howe family here to make sure we are reminded of that. We get to think of that every time we cross this bridge. Gordie spent his career bringing Canadians and Americans together through sport. And his name became synonymous with Detroit, but he remains one of Canada's most celebrated athletes. And very fittingly, he believed in hard work, resilience, and teamwork. And those are qualities that are shared by the thousands of people who built this bridge and the millions of us who live on either side of the bridge. So it's only fitting that a project connecting our two nations carries the name of someone who inspired Canadians and Americans alike. En hommage à Gordy, ce pont va relier nos travailleurs, renforcera nos économies et approfondir une partenariat qui profite à nos deux pays depuis des générations. This bridge is a game changer, just like Gordy Howe was in his day. And we prepare to welcome First Crossings on Monday. Let us remember why we built this bridge, to connect our communities and our countries, to inspire and improve lives, to create and safeguard jobs, to build a resilient future, and to build Canada strong. Thank you. Merci.
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3: All right, so thank we're you, following Minister the Roberts. Opening of the Gordie.
2: Coming up, we still have we will still hear from Mayor Drew Dilkins. We will hear from Premier Doug Ford and also Mark Wiseman, Canada's ambassador to the United States. That was Gregor Robertson, Minister of Housing and Infrastructure of Canada. He was talking about Gordie Howe and on the pre-show here on the Kyle Horner Show. We were talking with Mark Howe, his son, also Murray Howe, son of Gordie Howe. We'll be speaking as we get closer to that ribbon cutting ceremony. We'll take you back now here on AM 800 for the ceremony of the Canadian ribbon cutting here at Gordie Howe International Bridge.
4: It is my favorite town, next to Etobicoke. That's it. So along with Chief Nikki Megwich, and thank you. Thank you for your community, First Nations community, and everything that you do. I'm here all as well. I want to thank Minister. You're a champion up here. Are we going to have a little game after? You're a lot younger, and you're a lot better shape than I am. So you better get the defibrillator out. And Lisa, man, I got to get you down to like a Blue Jays game. You have the most amazing voice. It was like, wow. You know, Canada has talent. Do we ever? And again, Minister Robertson, thank you. And Ambassador Wiseman, I guess you're up next. And then the mayor, you're after me. Greatest mayor ever. Wait until I get a call from the rest of the 444 mayors. I just want to thank Chuck and Marie and the entire team right here at Windsor-Detroit Bridge Authority, as well as Steve DeWitt, CEO of ACS. Thank you, Steve. And all the workers that made this possible. And there's thousands of them, including those from LIUNA, the operating engineers and the iron workers, and all the people in the skilled trades. Thank you. And it's an honor to be here, joined by Murray, Marty, and Mark Howe. And I think, what is it, guys, about 30 Howe members of the family, probably a little more than 30. And I know your mom and dad would be so proud. His legacy will be here for well over 100 years. So God bless Gordy. And I know your mom, Colleen, would be as happy as anything, too. And I was saying to you, Murray, I know your dad would be in the middle of that game when the kids were playing and teaching them, you know, how to throw a little elbow and this and that. But today is such an important and long-awaited day as we finally mark the opening of the Gordie Howe Bridge. This bridge is an incredible symbol of the potential and opportunities that await workers and families on both sides of the Detroit River. When we work together across borders, just look at the relationship we enjoy. With our friends on the other side of this bridge in Michigan, and I want to emphasize, I know Canadians love Americans, and I know Americans love Canadians, and that bond will last for another over 200 years. We're each other's top trading partner. I always like saying top customer, going back and forth with over $300 billion of two-way trade right here coming across the bridge. I always say $1 billion a day crosses from here over to Ontario. Those are staggering numbers. Supporting millions of jobs on both sides of the border. Together, we produce nearly a quarter of North America's automobiles, sharing highly integrated auto supply chains. And you've heard this saying before, with parts crossing the border up to 6-7 times before it gets assembled in one of the plants in the U.S. or one of the plants in Ontario. Working together, we can continue building this incredible legacy. Working together, we can make both our countries more secure and more prosperous, creating good-paying jobs and making life more affordable for workers and families. Our relationship has been challenged over the last few years, and President Trump has threatened new tariffs just this month, but Team Canada has never been more united. And I want to make it clear, working with Prime Minister Carney will never stop standing up for Ontario and for Team Canada. Ontario will be ready to respond in any new American tariffs, will not back down, and will negotiate from position of strength as a top trading partner, more than half of the United States. Because I know that both Canadians and Americans are better off when we work together instead of standing apart. That's why it is so fitting this bridge is named in Gordie Howe's honor. He was a symbol of cooperation and success in both our countries, and he was an absolute champion with deep roots on both sides of the border. Born and raised in Canada, Gordie built a legacy in Detroit, and that exemplifies the shared history of our two great jurisdictions. Gordie Howe always brought people together. His success was based on hard work, determination, and maybe, as I said, the occasional elbow. But most importantly, a commitment to teamwork. Something that has also defined Canada and the United States relationship for generations. The Gordie Howe International Bridge is more than a new landmark on the Detroit River skyline. It's an example of what we can achieve when our two great countries work together. Let's honor Gordie's legacy. Let's keep working together as two friends, allies, and proudly independent countries. I want to thank you, and may God bless the people of Canada, and may God bless the people of America. Thank you so much.
2: You are currently listening to the Canadian ribbon cutting ceremony for the Gordie Howe International Bridge. We just heard from Premier Doug Ford. The ceremony started with a drumming ceremony by the Walpole Island First Nation. We also heard from the chief of the Caldwell First Nation, Nikki Van Orscott. Coming up, we still will hear from our mayor, Drew Dilkins, and Mark Wiseman, Canada's ambassador to the United States, will speak. Also, we will hear from the Howe family as Murray Howe, son of Gordie Howe, will be speaking, and then we will have that ribbon-cutting ceremony. And then there's supposed to be a ceremonial crossing of trucks, and so I'll try to, I guess, talk about that and tell you what's going on with that, but that is all still to come here with the Canadian ribbon cutting ceremony for the Gordie Howe International Bridge here on AM 800. We'll take you back to the ceremony.
5: And it's been 25 years. And Murray, it's great to have you here. And I think the Premier said 30 members of the Howe family. Can the Howe family wave for some applause? You guys all made it here from across Canada. Stand up. Get some applause. We are so happy to have you here. They're here from across Canada, and I'm happy to be here. You're all happy to be here, and happy to have Minister Robertson here and Premier Ford, the family of Gordie Howe, our partners at the Windsor-Detroit Bridge Authority and Bridging North America, and every community stakeholder gathered here today. Folks, together, side by side, in lockstep as proud Canadians, we are celebrating the monumental achievement that is the Gordie Howe International Bridge. In 2018, at the groundbreaking for this once-in-a-generation infrastructure project, I said, in the history of a community, in the story of a city, There are moments that become significant because they are informed by the past, celebrated in the present, and have the power to truly shape the future. And the groundbreaking for the Gordie Howe International Bridge is one such moment. Well, today, 8 years later, we're experiencing another one of those pivotal moments together. This bridge has risen up against ever-shifting backdrops of uncertainty, amidst a global pandemic that made crossing the border impossible, against a trade war that has amplified all that this bridge stands for. This bridge boasts an instantly iconic design and features of which we can all be incredibly proud. The longest main span of any cable-stayed bridge in North America. A transformational tool to ensure the free flow of growth and trade between Canada and the United States long after present challenges are behind us. It is a marvel of engineering. It is really a true thing of beauty. An international gateway between Canada and the United States, linking nations across the river that has always united us. And all of that is what we are celebrating here today. And all of that matters very much right at this very moment. From the start, I have said that as mayor of the city of Windsor and certainly as a proud Canadian, I am committed to protecting Windsor's future and safeguarding our economy, our business, our workers, our families, and neighborhoods. And for a long time, folks, we have waited for the Gordie Howe International Bridge. We have waited for its design and its development, its construction and completion, and its path to today. This historic moment, as I said, is 25 years in the making. And we have worked together in the spirit of collaboration across multiple governments and councils to get here. And just think of the presidents and the prime ministers and the governors and the premiers and the mayors and the designers and the engineers, the contractors, the tradespeople, and all of the community stakeholders who have been involved every step of the way. Canada funded this $6.4 billion project to facilitate economic growth across nations and to transform cross-border trade and travel in our region, with an eye to building infrastructure that would provide redundancy for CUSMA, for automotive manufacturing, for truckers, for the economy, and more. We forged this vital link together. And I want to talk a bit about why this matters so much. Windsor is the automotive and automobility capital of Canada. Roughly 25% of Windsor's workforce is employed in manufacturing. A significant portion of that works in automotive, and our region is home to over 1,000 manufacturers and contributes about $3.8 billion to annual GDP. We are also the tool, die, and mold capital of North America, with an expertise in building that has been accumulated across generations. This region is the beating heart of trade in Canada. And every day, our auto sector, manufacturing, agriculture, and supply chains depend on us and on the continuous, uninterrupted movement of goods and services across the border. A border that fuels Windsor, that protects Ontario, and a border that powers Canada. That level of integration that exists here is unique in the world, and we want to leverage every opportunity that comes with it. We want more trade, not less. We want more jobs, not fewer, and an abundance of opportunities, not a scarcity of potential. The Gordie Howe International Bridge positions Windsor-Detroit as the premier international gateway in North America for the next century. It unlocks new opportunities for investment, for job creation, for economic growth, and it builds on the extraordinary momentum transforming our city into one of Canada's fastest growing regions. It positions Windsor-Essex at the center of a new era of trade, of tourism, investment, innovation, and long-term prosperity. And I want to acknowledge the incredible efforts of Prime Minister Mark Carney and all of Team Canada for the careful and the strategic work undertaken to get this project open and over the finish line. I'm also very, very proud of the work that they've done collectively to see this important infrastructure completed within a very complex global political environment. And Minister Robertson, thank you for being here. Thank you for you and your team for, I would call it, heroic efforts on this file and the investment that it took to secure our future. And of course, to my good friend Premier Doug Ford for being Captain Canada. The Ontario government always has Windsor's back for their partnership, for their commitment to protecting Ontario in all ways, including here at our border. And I want to thank, and this is really important, guys, I want to thank the Windsor-Detroit Bridge Authority. It was mentioned, but what they had to do on again, off again, and the work that they've had to go through and bridging North America, dealing with a pandemic, dealing with supply chain shortages, all of the things that they had to do to get us to this very moment, Chuck and Heather and the entire team and the board at the WDBA, congratulations. This is a moment you truly deserve. And thank you to Murray Howe. Thank you, Murray, and to the family of Gordie Howe for sharing the proud name and legacy of a man who inspired so many. I texted Murray this week, and I said, I just would like to know if your dad were still with us, who would be on the top of his check into the boards list right about now? He didn't answer. He's a gentleman. He didn't answer, but I think we all know who that person might be if we were going to check, if Gordie was going to check one person into the board. But Gordie Howe was a man who showed what is possible when you strive for excellence and when you carry its lessons of respect, of kindness, and of tenacity through every aspect of life. And I want to thank every one of you who are here today, the workers who are here, who are going to staff this operation. You're so important on the front line of Canada's security, and you've got this beautiful new facility. We're so proud of you and everyone whose hands helped move this process forward over the last 25 years. You certainly represent and you show the united spirit that we have as Canada and between two nations. Now, over the last 2 weeks and during times of incredible uncertainty in the world, Windsor has marked significant milestone achievements. The assembling of the additional lands to complete the National Urban Park at Ojibwe, the groundbreaking of the new regional acute care fancy family hospital, and now today, the celebration of the opening of the Gordie Howe International Bridge. And this is exactly what I mean when I say that I've never been more excited about the future of our community than I am today. It is all of these things happening and coming together. They're coming together and we're standing together. We're standing against uncertainty, against threats, against bullies. We're united as Windsorites, we're united as Ontarians, and we're united as Canadians. And as I finish off here, let me just show appreciation to all of my colleagues on City Council. Most of them are here today. And it was this City Council, and for the last literally 25 years of successive City Councils, who stood with this community, who fought for a better solution, whether it was the Herb Gray Parkway, whether it was the location of this bridge, whether it was making sure that we could walk and ride our bike across the bridge. I told Ambassador Wiseman, we haven't been able to do that for 50 years in this community, and people are really darn excited about the opportunity to do that starting on August the 5th. And to all of you for having our backs, for pushing us, and making sure that we have a great solution, not just for our community, but something we can be proud of as Canadians. Thank you.
2: 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We just heard from our mayor, Drew Dilkins. Mark Wiseman, Canada's ambassador to the United States, is coming up. And also Murray Howe, the son of Gordie Howe. We'll take you back here on AM 800.
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6: Good morning. Well, good afternoon. I think it is by now. But what a wonderful, wonderful day. You probably can't tell because I look so young, but I've been in this industry about 45 years. And I've worked on a lot of projects across North America. And I will tell you, the project that sits behind me is really a milestone, a cap of my career in terms of things I've been involved in. Not just because of the engineering and the construction, but more importantly because of the impact of what it will have on the community in which it's built. Time will tell, but I have no doubt that the future holds great, great things for the communities here. My family origins are bound in the history of this region. My great-great-grandparents immigrated from the Netherlands in the mid-1800s and helped settle in an area not far from here. As a young boy on a trip to the Upper Peninsula in Michigan, I remember standing on the shore somewhere on a drizzly, foggy morning holding my dad's hand, looking up in awe at this massive structure that disappeared into the mist. That structure was on that Mackinac Bridge. And as I became a civil engineer, not a politician, not a civil engineer, years later, I hadn't forgotten that misty morning. And I learned the stories of how it and other major projects overcame so many challenges to make them happen. Stories of engineering, leadership, and perseverance. This project now becomes one of those great landmark stories. It is truly a modern engineering marvel. And that little boy of almost 60 years ago is so very honored. I am so very honored to be standing here before you, representing the partners of Bridging North America, ACS Infrastructure, Flatiron Dragados, Fluor, and AECOM, as we open the Gordie Howe International Bridge. The engineering challenges today are very different, very, very different from the landmark projects of the past. Design, construction, and safety concepts have advanced dramatically. But major infrastructure has not become simpler. In many ways, it's become more demanding. The leadership and all who have worked on it have brought this project to reality by meeting these many demands head on. It required complex engineering, deep collaboration, patience, great patience from the communities involved, trust from public sector partners, and highly skilled workers. This is not, no doubt, a simple project. At the peak of construction, thousands and thousands of people showed up here literally every day. Engineers, electricians, iron workers, carpenters, laborers, and so many others whose expertise and dedication made today possible. Their work carried out safely with high quality, and I can assure you real pride in what they've done here, is literally embedded in every element of where we stand today. As you've already heard, this is now the longest cable-stayed bridge main span in North America, which is quite a testament to what it is. But it is so much more than a bridge. It includes the largest combined ports of entry on the Canadian-U.S. border, an extensive roadway network, and the technology and operations that will keep one of North America's most important trade corridors moving. And as we all know, great infrastructure isn't just measured in concrete, steel, and cable. It's really measured in its ultimate purpose, which is opportunity. Jobs created, businesses supported, supply chains strengthened, communities connected, and prosperity for today, tomorrow, and many generations to come. On behalf of Bridging North America, we're proud not to only have helped deliver this landmark, but also to be entrusted with its operation and maintenance for the next 30 years. We will keep this crossing safe, reliable, and a vital link between our two countries. On the Canadian side, the port of entry ties directly into the Right Honorable Herb Gray Parkway, another project developed and maintained by ACS and Fluor, two key members of this team, creating a seamless transportation corridor across the international boundary. We treasure, truly treasure, our role in this community, and we look forward to watching the impacts of our contributions unfold as the years go by. To the communities of Windsor and Detroit, our government partners, Indigenous partners, local businesses, community organizations, all, thank you so much for helping make this project reality. A little bit of a side note, I had the opportunity to meet Dr. Howe with the Howe family, and I've known of Gordie Howe, like we all have, for many years. And the thing that stands out to me is I know what little I know of his story is the perseverance and the drive and the intensity of his life and his career. And I'd like to believe that's what helped bring this to fruition. And I think that's probably why it's got the name that it does, so Dr. Howe. So again, thank you to all, and again, what a wonderful day. Thank you.
2: 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Still to come, Mark Wiseman, Canada's ambassador to the United States, and Murray Howe, son of Gordie Howe. We'll take you back to the ceremony here on AM800.
0: Building infrastructure that serves people, communities, and economies. Its impact extends well beyond this site. Today, we welcome someone who understands the significance of this crossing and the importance of maintaining strong relationships across borders and communities. Please welcome His Excellency Mark Wiseman, Ambassador of Canada to the United States.
7: Good afternoon. Je suis très heureux d'être ici parmi vous à Windsor pour célébrer l'inauguration du pont international Gordie Howe. And I will tell you, this is the only time you will ever catch me wearing a Detroit Red Wings jersey. I want to acknowledge and thank a few people for attending today's ceremony. First and foremost, Colin Bird, who has worked tirelessly on this project and is next month completing a four-year tenure at the helm of Canada's consulate in Detroit, representing Canada and Canadians and bridging our communities and businesses on both sides of the border. Thank you, Colin. And I'm equally delighted to recognize Andrea Clements, the current head of our Trade Commissioner Service with me in Washington, D.C., and who will become shortly Colin's successor as our Consul General here in the Detroit-Windsor area. And by the way, she's from Windsor. I also want to thank Christine Burr, Chair of the International Authority for the Gordie Howe International Bridge, Marie Campagna, Board Chair of the Windsor-Detroit Bridge Authority, for their relentless dedication overseeing the completion of this project. Now, a little bit of regional history. Believe it or not, it was on this very day, July the 24th, in 1701, that Antoine de la Mothe Cadillac chose this strait between the two lakes as a critical outpost for the fur trade, following in a long tradition of commerce and trade between First Nations at this intersection of the Great Lakes. He named it Fort Pontchartrain du Detroit. It just became Detroit today. And his name, Cadillac, later became an emblematic brand for this region. What was once a small fur trading settlement has grown into one of the busiest border crossings and most important trade routes in the world. Now, I want to talk about our partnership with the United States and the state of Michigan. This achievement, having one of the most fluid and secure, high-volume border crossings in the world, is a testament to the long-standing partnership between Canada, the United States, and the state of Michigan. Where we stand today is truly one region. It is a place of two nations with a shared community. And this iconic bridge, and man, it's a nice-looking bridge. It really is. Stands as a symbol of our promise to future generations. We are investing in infrastructure that enables resiliency and improves the secure and efficient movement of people and goods for decades and decades to come. Our two countries' integrated industries continue to strengthen each other and our ability to compete in increasingly competitive international markets. Two-way merchandise and trade between Canada and Michigan alone reached close to $65 billion last year. And most of that moves by truck, right here in southwestern Ontario and the southeast Michigan region. And as of Monday, across this bridge. Now, as was said earlier, beyond trade, Canadians and Michiganders have a lot in common. We're friends, neighbors, and in many cases in this region, we are literally family. Thousands of people regularly commute across the border to go to work each and every day, to dine, to attend the Windsor International Film Festival, or to catch a game at Little Caesars Arena. And speaking of sports, this region shares a long tradition around the great game of hockey. We love the game, and so do our friends in Hockey Town, USA. It's a rivalry, but it's also camaraderie. In fact, the Detroit Red Wings and my Toronto Maple Leafs have met 23 times in the playoffs and 7 times in the Stanley Cup Finals. And there's no better symbol of this kinship than Gordie Howe. In fact, I watched Gordie Howe play when I was a young man, a boy actually. Sorry, Howe brothers, I saw you play too. I was a young boy when you were still playing hockey. But Gordie Howe had Canadian roots, but his legacy will always be in Detroit. Mr. Hockey, in Hockey Town, USA, embodied grit on the ice with a generous spirit and a deep respect for people. Thank you to his family for being here with us today as we honor this true statement of binational history and friendship. And as I look at the people gathered here today, I want to join Minister Robertson in thanking everyone who worked day in and day out to make this feat of engineering a reality, including our friends and colleagues from the United States, from Michigan. 14 years of dedicated work around a vision of shared prosperity to make our freight corridors more fluid and resilient and to bring our two communities and our two countries even closer together. I look at people here from the private sector, from government, from labor, from civil society, who've done the work to build, to create jobs, to grow businesses, and start the manufacturers who have developed some of the world's most efficient cross-border supply chains, and of course, the truckers, the drivers of our economy that deliver 24/7 to connect suppliers, customers, and consumers. In fact, there are nearly 3 million trucks crossing between Windsor and Detroit each and every year, carrying about 25% of all goods traded between Canada and the United States. Over its expected lifespan of 125 years, the Gordie Howe International Bridge will become one of the main economic arteries of the Great Lakes region, making a meaningful investment in our long-term prosperity and friendship. C'est un grand privilège d'être ici pour inaugurer ce nouveau pont.
8: Privilege to be here to open this new bridge that we have waited for so long. This new passes between us.
7: Merci beaucoup.
8: And thank you very much.
7: Everyone. Thank you.
2: You are currently listening to the Canadian ribbon cutting ceremony for the Gordie Howe International Bridge. We just heard from Mark Wiseman, Canada's ambassador to the United States. Before that, we heard from Premier Ford, and we heard from our mayor, Drew Dilkins. Coming up, we'll hear from one of Gordie's sons, Murray Howe, and we will have that ribbon cutting ceremony. You're listening to it here on AM 800.
3: And fitting that the bridge would be named after him, linking Canada to the United States. As we continue to listen in, this opening ceremony underway, the American contingent that was supposed to attend were uninvited as a result of President Trump's trade bullying of Canada. But the bridge is set to open after numerous delays because of President Trump, set to open officially on Monday. Huge news, of course, for cross-border trade. Let's continue to listen to the ceremony.
9: So I'd like to invite up our family. We've only got 30 of us here. No pressure, but would love it if you want to come up, especially our grandkids. It'll take a hot moment, but anybody can do a seventh inning stretch, actually a ninth inning stretch if they'd like. If we don't have room all on the platform, some can be in front or on the sides. We're just going to work this out. And this is a teamwork makes the...
3: All right, we're just watching as members of Gordie Howe's family are making their way up to the stage, the children primarily here. The bridge named after the hockey superstar, of course. There's a lot of backstory to this bridge, a lot of drama.
2: All right, you are currently listening to the Canadian ribbon cutting ceremony for the Gordie Howe International Bridge here on AM 800. My name is Kyle Horner, and it sounds like the Howe family is making their way to the podium. We just heard from Mark Wiseman, Canada's ambassador to the United States. Great words talking about the relationship between the two countries, and it's important to know that, and it's important to recognize that. Yeah, so, you know, we're not on in the middle of the bridge, and the two countries aren't together, but it's still important to recognize this region, as they call it, the one region, as he said, where it is friends and family here for many of us. It's been a beautiful ceremony so far. We started off with the drumming ceremony by the Walpole Island First Nation. We also heard from the chief of the Caldwell First Nation, Nikki Orr Scott. Mayor Drew Dilkin spoke. We heard from Greg R. Robinson, the Minister of Housing and Infrastructure of Canada. And we also hear from Premier Doug Ford. Let's go back to the ceremony here on AM 800. It is the Canadian ribbon cutting ceremony for the Gordie Howe International Bridge.
9: Le Premier Ford, Ambassador Wiseman, Le Maire Dilkins, et Monsieur DeWitt, pour ce grand honneur. Ladies and gentlemen, it is such an honor and a pleasure to be here with all of you today, surrounded by so many great friends and family. I'm grateful to the good Lord for this moment, for bringing us all together to celebrate Mr. Hockey on this truly once-in-a-lifetime occasion. On behalf of the entire Howe family, we would like to thank the great people of Canada and the United States, along with Prime Minister Carney, President Trump, Minister Robertson, Premier Ford, Ambassador Wiseman, Mayor Dilkins, Mr. DeWitt, the leaders of the Indigenous nations for allowing us to be here, as well as the outstanding team at the Winter Detroit Bridge Authority, especially Heather Grondin, who I texted and called every day for the last month or so. The incredibly talented Douglas Coupland and his lighting team. I cannot wait to see those lights. And all the courageous workers who sacrificed to construct this magnificent engineering masterpiece. In 1912, at the tender age of 17, our grandmother Katie left her home in Germany in hopes of a better life. She boarded a ship, sailed across the Atlantic, and ended up in Windsor, Ontario, which she made her home for the following 3 years. She then received word the rest of her family settled in Saskatoon, Saskatchewan, so she boarded a train bound for her destiny. Soon after, she met our grandfather Albert at a hoedown. He was playing the fiddle, she was playing guitar. They made great music together and were soon married. They had 11 children, one of whom they named Gordie.
3: All right, we just want to welcome our viewers who are watching us now locally on CTV in...
2: You are currently listening to the Canadian ribbon cutting ceremony here on AM 800 for the Gordie Howe International Bridge. We are listening to Murray Howe, son of Gordie Howe, talking about the relationship and what it means to the family to have Gordie's name on the bridge.
3: And so fitting that someone who had a foot in both countries, originally from Saskatchewan, of course, would be given the honor of having this bridge named after him. The bridge, of course, has been ready to go for a while now, but President Trump did get involved, felt that the original revenue-sharing deal between Canada and the United States was unfair to the U.S., as is typical of the president with his views on how trade happens with his country. And so although Canadian taxpayers paid for the entire bridge, $6.4 billion, initially we were supposed to recoup all of that.
2: Welcome back, everybody. I'll come back on. We are carrying the CTV National News feed, our internet feed. When it comes to the online feed, hadn't been working, so we went with CTV. And apologize that they cut in a little bit when Murray Howe was speaking, son of Gordie Howe. But it is important to talk about that relationship. I know it's been kind of a running joke of who you would like to check into the boards if you were Gordie Howe right now when it comes to that bridge. But it is a beautiful ceremony. We've heard from many dignitaries. We started off with the drumming ceremony by Walpole Island. Also heard from the chief of Caldwell First Nation, Nikki Orscott. Mayor Drew Dilkins had some great words. Gregor Robertson, the Minister of Housing and Infrastructure of Canada, spoke. Premier Doug Ford spoke as well. Mark Wiseman, Canada's ambassador to the United States, spoke very highly when it comes to that relationship between the two countries, the relationship between this region of Windsor, Essex, and Detroit. We'll take you back now to Murray Howe, the son of Gordie Howe, here on AM 800 for the Canadian Ribbon Cutting Ceremony.
9: We are truly humbled by the immensity of this bridge, and even more so by the immensity...

Thank you so much, Murray. And thank you to all the speakers for helping us mark this historic occasion. Today, we have reflected on the journey that brought us here, but no bridge is designed solely by its height, its span, or the engineering that brought it to life. Its true measure is found in the people who made it possible. Thousands of contributors overcame challenges, reached milestones, and never lost sight of the goal. Hundreds of community members, business leaders, and elected officials attended meetings, provided meaningful input, and shaped the project. Their efforts have created something that will serve Canadians for generations and will stand as a lasting reminder of what we could accomplish together. Thank you.

0: National Bridge has had its long-awaited ribbon-cutting ceremony. Lots of dignitaries were part of it. Let me go through the list as I was updating you throughout kind of those dead areas of the ceremony. It all started with a beautiful drumming ceremony by Walpole Island First Nation. The chief of Caldwell First Nation, Nikki Orscott, had some beautiful words just about the history and how it brings these two areas together when it comes to this land that we're on. We also heard from Gregor Robertson, Minister of Housing and Infrastructure of Canada, and Mayor Drew Dilkins, with a little bit of humor, talking about who Gordie Howe would like to check into the boards and who would be, the number one person that they'd like to see Gordie check into the boards when it came to Murray Howe, the son of Gordie Howe. He stayed muted on that, but I thought a little bit of humor in that ceremony was important. Premier Doug Ford also joined in, and Mark Wiseman, Canada's ambassador to the United States, focused on the relationship between the two nations as well. Speaking of the two nations, during that ceremony, I do have to mention what happened online. It was a post from Donald Trump on X. This is what he wrote. Canada disinvited the United States of America to the opening of the Gordie Howe Bridge, which is fine, considering that they are paying substantial tariffs to the United States. But the original deal on the bridge was terribly negotiated by the previous administration, no longer stands. We changed the terms of the deal so that the United States of America now gets 50% of the profit. Thank you for your attention to this matter, President Donald Trump. Had to bring that to you. That is the news that is breaking right now during that ceremony. And it seems like, maybe it got under the nerves of the president a little bit. But the good news is it seems like the bridge will open up on Monday for vehicles and pedestrians will be able to cross it on August 5th. It has taken a while, lots of hard work, but we are closer to the official opening of the Gordie Howe International Bridge. A bit of breaking news this morning. They're saying that it will open up as early as noon on Monday. So if you're just catching some of the broadcast here and asking, I'd like to be maybe one of the first to cross on Monday, it seems like it'll open up as early as noon. That's 12 p.m. A lot going on here. I even had Canadian geese blocking the celebration, making their way to the ceremony. It was so Canadian. You had kids playing road hockey on the bridge, which was kind of gone viral when it comes to those images. Just really special and pretty cool to be out here and to celebrate Canada. That's what it's all about. We'll take the break. I'll put a bow on this ribbon cutting ceremony after the break. You're listening to The Kyle Horner Show, the extended version of The Kyle Horner Show, live from the Gordie Howe International Bridge here on AM 800.
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0: back to the Kyle Hunter Show, live from the Gordie Howe International Bridge. You just heard the Canadian ribbon cutting ceremony. That's what it was all about. It was upbeat, and we're just celebrating Canada, and that's what it's all about here today. I got a text saying, Kyle, we need a certain day out of the year to close the bridge and have a great game of road hockey like you've been talking about, Canada versus the United States or something like that. That would be fun. I mean, they do close down the Ambassador Bridge and the tunnel a little bit for the Detroit Marathon, right? So, yeah, maybe something like that could happen. But I hope when the relationships get a little bit better, we are able to do something like that and bringing the two countries together. We heard from Mayor Drew Dilkins, the Premier spoke, Doug Ford, Gregor Robertson, the Minister of Housing and Infrastructure spoke as well, and Mark Wiseman, Canada's Ambassador to the United States. I think he stated it perfectly today, saying this achievement when it comes to the building of the bridge is a testament to both countries. Friends, neighbors, and family, we are one region. Now, it's not the perfect way, or maybe the way many of us have imagined the ribbon-cutting ceremony would be when construction on the bridge began. We didn't have the Prime Minister and President shaking hands at the middle of the bridge. No photo op between the two countries, and maybe that's okay. With the way the relationship is between the two countries right now, it's okay celebrating the Canadian way. Coming together and celebrating this great country, celebrating the Canadian workers who risked their lives to build this beautiful bridge. Today we celebrate Canada and what this bridge means for our country and what it means for our economy. Maybe one day a prime minister and a president will meet at the bridge, put politics aside, and celebrate two great countries. I hope to see that one day, but on this day, July 24th of 2026, we celebrate Canada, and oh, what a great country it is. I hope you enjoyed the ceremony. Have a great weekend, everybody.
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12: From the AM 800 Weather Center, here's the forecast. We have a mix of sunshine and cloud today. The high reaching 27 with the humidex 30 or 86. A clear sky tonight, the low 16. Sunshine returns tomorrow, warming up to 29 with the humidex 34. Then we have a chance of rain Sunday, the high 30.
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23: Tim Power sitting in for Graham. In case you didn't know, there's an urgent need for blood donation. Canadian Blood Service is calling on eligible people across Canada to book a national donation appointment after the blood supply declined by nearly 20% since the 1st of June. They now have limited days on hand of several blood types, which is not sustainable for patient care. While a seasonal decline is expected during the summer months and factored into planning, appointment bookings have fallen well below typical summer patterns. Donors of all blood types are needed now to help replenish the blood supply and keep pace with hospital demands. To talk about this pressing and important issue, pleased to have Ryan Adams. Ryan is the Director of Development and Recruitment at Canada Blood Services. Ryan, how are we in this place? For those of us who don't understand how the blood supply system works, it is pointed out that it does decline in summer, but down by nearly 20%. That seems like a lot. How did we get here? How does this happen?
24: Dan, thanks so much for having me. Yes, we are at a critical moment for the organization. So Canadian Blood Services, we manage a national infrastructure to support the healthcare system, right? So whether you donate blood in Victoria or Newfoundland or everywhere in between, the blood then gets matched with a patient who needs it at any other part of the country. And so as doing so, that inventory that we manage is quite complex. As you said, summer months are challenging for us, right? It's great weather. People go on vacation. Routines change. So we plan for that. We plan for a bit of a drop in appointments and inventory over the summer. But over the last several weeks since June 1st, the decline has been quite significant. And that's why we're putting out the call to Canadians right now. We need to address that 20% drop.
23: So that drop, as far as you know, is not because there is a new disease or a new medical threats that are emerging, but rather the fact that donors aren't in the same abundance that they once were in the summer, and it's more acute this year, right?
24: Yeah, exactly, Tim. So what we're seeing is hospital need and patient need is remaining pretty consistent. And again, what we plan for, the drop is on the donor side of Canadians all across the country, like walking into one of our donor centers, booking an appointment and giving. And so that's what we're trying to work through right now.
23: I can't remember if it was you I spoke to, Ryan, or somebody else from Blood Services, but you have had some really clever marketing campaigns, particularly marketing campaigns focused on younger people. Are those campaigns also ramping up now, or do you save that more for the fall when more people are engaged? Because I remember seeing a lot of Blood Service ads around sporting events, around big things that have live audiences. How are you hoping to campaign now, and what are you doing on a camp from a campaign perspective?
24: Yeah, I'm glad our ads are working and you're seeing them. Yes. So we run different campaigns throughout the year, right? Trying to tie into seasonal moments, what makes sense at the time. So to your point, in the fall, we speak to young people, right? To young Canadians, folks in university in their last year of high school, about the opportunity to get engaged with Canadian Blood Services and make that first donation. In the winter, we run campaigns sort of talking about the winter blues, right? In the sense of pride and community you can feel by donating and getting into that. In the summer, the conversation really is about how important it is 365 days to give blood. And so to give a pretty tactical or tangible example for you is we're coming up on August long weekend, right? Folks are leaving town, they're getting out of the city, their routines are changing, but August long weekend is a really challenging time for the hospital network. It's one of those peak moments in terms of emergency care and urgent and trauma care. And so the reality is that that time point in time, hospitals need blood at a quite significant rate. And so we need Canadians to understand that, to understand the importance and time bound nature of that, and make sure that leading up to August long and then coming out of August long, folks are rolling up their sleeves and joining Canada's Lifeline.
23: Yeah, when you say roll up your sleeves, you really do mean it, because you can't really give blood. One of the things I think is still a challenge, and maybe it's just me. That said, I've had to have three different blood tests in the last 3 weeks. I mean, you've taken so much blood out of me, Ryan, I can probably fill the bank, but it went to a lab, unfortunately. It didn't go to Blood Services. But there are still people who are hesitant to give blood, who may not like needles, who may not like the idea of, you know, having the blood taken out of them and not feeling great. How do you appeal, particularly to potential new donors who may be skittish for very legitimate reasons?
24: Yeah, 100%. And you're spot on, right? Those are legitimate reasons. I think the thing I always say to folks who are considering their first donation is to come into one of our donor centers and meet the amazing staff that we have, right? These are folks who do this every single day. It is entirely safe. And when you walk through our doors and you see other folks, like-minded Canadians from different backgrounds sitting in chairs next to you, you feel something powerful, right? You feel a sense of community, of giving back, frankly, a little bit of like patriotism too, right? This is Canadians helping Canadians. And so I think that's my call to action. And what I say to folks who are considering donors is like, walk through that door. It's not scary once you get through that door. And we make sure you're comfortable. We feed you snacks and we make sure you have a great experience. And so that's usually what I say, Tim, to folks who are considering donating.
23: Are you worried this may become a permanent challenge? As you say, you do your summer planning, but this summer has been a bit different. Is this an anomaly, Ryan, or is this a new pattern and may change the way you need to look at how you encourage blood donation?
24: Yeah, that's a really important and big question. I think what I wake up every single day thinking about and my team across the country wakes up thinking about is making sure that is not the case, right? Is encouraging folks to not only consider donating, but understanding the vital and critical role they play by donating, supporting Canada's healthcare system. And so, yes, we think this is an anomaly. We are doing everything in our power at Canadian Blood Services to make it easier than ever for folks to donate, to book an appointment. We're adding hours. We're extending appointment availability across all of our locations. We're accepting walk-ins. We're trying to make this as easy and inviting as possible for folks to make sure that this is an anomaly and that this isn't the new norm. Because frankly, our healthcare system relies on a vibrant and replenished blood system, right? And so that's our responsibility. That's my responsibility. And that's why we're having this conversation, really.
23: Yeah, I don't want to close the conversation with dark clouds because we need sunshine this summer. But what happens if you can't close the gap here? What does that actually mean in terms of practical medical services for people?
24: Yeah, so if we can't turn this around, so we have a national system, right? So that'll help ensure that the right blood products get to the right patients across the country. Hospitals need to manage that inventory carefully, and they prioritize that based on patient needs. So that's why that partnership that Canadian Blood Services has with transfusion doctors across the country and with hospitals across the country to manage every single bag of blood is so critical. So the flip side of that, it's like, we know we can turn this around quickly, right? Blood has a shelf life of 42 days, which means it gets used very quickly. So if someone comes in and donates, wow, that's getting into a patient's arm very quickly. Like, you're saving or improving a life very quickly. So we can turn this around. And so what that means is that hospitals are going to have to manage that inventory carefully, prioritize based on patient need. To be clear, we're still meeting patient need today, but we just need to buck this trend.
23: Okay. Well, I hope you being on here helps do that. Get those ads up again. We're getting into that big fall sports season. I'm sure we will rightly see many ads from Blood Services. Ryan, thanks for the time. Good luck with this.
24: Hey, Tim, thank you so much for having us.
23: All right, that is Ryan Adams, Director of Development and Recruitment at Canada Blood Services. Help if you can and are comfortable. Now, you're going to want to stay tuned for our next guest. The most entertaining conversation I've had all week is with our next guest, who wrote a book about she and her sister hitchhiking across Newfoundland. You're going to want to hear Bernadette Shea and the stories she has to tell. Back in a moment here on the Graham Richards Show.
0: 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An information update with Kathy McMahon.
12: A Canada-only ribbon-cutting ceremony today for the $6.4 billion Gordie Howe International Bridge. Among the dignitaries in Windsor, Ontario Premier Doug Ford wearing a Gordie Howe hockey jersey, 30 members of the Howe family, and the federal infrastructure minister. Ford says the bridge is an incredible symbol of the potential and opportunities that await workers and families on both sides of the border. The span is expected to open to traffic as early as noon Monday. A strong strike mandate from unionized workers at the Nexstar Energy Plant in Windsor. Members of Unifor Local 444 have voted 98% in favor of walking off the job if necessary to back contract demands. There is no swimming at one local beach because of high counts of E. coli. The health unit says warning signs are posted at Lakeshore Lakeview Park West Beach. And LeBron James heading to the Philadelphia 76ers for his 24th season in the NBA. Details on these and other stories coming up at 2. Weather-wise, a mix of sun and clouds this afternoon. The high today 27 with a humidex 30. A clear sky tonight, the low 16. In Windsor right now, we're at 24, the humidex 26 or 79 Fahrenheit. I'm Kathy McMahon, AM 800 News.
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5: It's 2 o'clock.
6: 24 degrees in Windsor, Essex. A mix of sunshine and cloud this afternoon. The high 27 with the Humidex 30. I'm Kathy McMahon, AM 800 News. Coming up, deadline for federal workers to retire early, and World Cup makes history in Canada. But first, the wait for a second bridge between Detroit and Windsor is almost over. The Gordie Howe Bridge is scheduled to open as early as noon Monday after 8 years of construction and over 25 years of planning. At a ribbon-cutting ceremony today, Minister of Housing and Infrastructure Gregor Robertson says the span means trucks and passenger vehicles can move seamlessly.
7: And that faster, predictable border crossing will save carriers roughly 850,000 hours per year. That's an achievement that we look forward to. And that adds up to billions of dollars of economic savings and thousands of jobs that are secured on both sides of the border.
6: Premier Doug Ford says the bridge is an incredible symbol of the potential that awaits workers and families on both sides of the border.
8: $1 billion a day crosses from here over to Ontario. Those are staggering numbers, supporting millions of jobs on both sides of the border. Together, we produce nearly a quarter of North America's automobiles, sharing highly integrated auto supply chains.
6: Windsor Mayor Drew Dilkins was also at today's ribbon-cutting ceremony and says the bridge provides an abundance of opportunities.
9: It unlocks new opportunities for investment, for job creation, for economic growth, and it builds on the extraordinary momentum transforming our city into one of Canada's fastest-growing regions. It positions Windsor-Essex at the center of a new era of trade, of tourism, investment, innovation, and long-term prosperity.
6: The warden of Essex County, Hilda McDonald, is calling it a monumental day.
10: This is something not everyone gets to experience in their lifetime, and this is the future. To see young kids here today, I got goosebumps. When they're 70, they can tell their grandkids, I was here at the opening. Like, is that not cool?
6: The $6.4 billion span will have more lanes, more scanner technology, and connects directly to I-75 in Detroit with the 401 in Windsor. Tolls for the bridge will be less than half of what the Ambassador Bridge charges for commercial trucks and over a dollar cheaper for passenger vehicles. Unionized workers at the Nexstar Energy plant in Windsor have voted 98% in favor of a strike to back contract demands. Unifor Local 444 calls it a strong mandate. The union says its bargaining committee remains at the table with the company and is committed to getting a fair agreement for workers. The roughly 800 members approved a one-year deal last July that included a one-time wage hike of 5%, lump sum payments, and increases to pensions. No swimming signs have been posted at the beach in Belle River. The Windsor-Essex County Health Unit says high levels of E. coli have been found at Lakeshore Lakeview Park West Beach. All other local beaches are open and safe for swimming. Public servants have just hours left to apply for the federal government's early retirement program. Reporter Brenda Molina-Davidad says the deadline lands at just before 3 a.m.
11: The Treasury Board website says more than 9,100 applications had been received as of Tuesday, though final numbers aren't expected until at least next week. The federal government launched the program as part of its plan to cut the number of public servants. In December, it began sending letters with information on the program to about 68,000 public servants who may be eligible.
6: Employees as young as 50 with at least 10 years of employment and at least 2 years of pensionable service are eligible to apply and, if approved, would be able to retire with an immediate pension based on years of service without penalty for leaving early. In sports, this year's FIFA World Cup was the most watched edition of the international soccer tournament in Canadian history. Numeris says nearly 31.5 million people, or 77% of Canada, watched the tournament at some point this summer. That's up from 71% in 2018 and 68% 4 years ago. Canada's men's national team made history when it advanced to the round of 16. In the end, it was Spain beating Argentina in the final. Time now for the AM 800 Business Report. Ford is recalling more than 500,000 Broncos because a wiring harness in the engine compartment can shut a short circuit and increase the risk of a fire. Ford says 565,000

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4: 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We have right now a forecast around 27 degrees Celsius. It's a mix of sun and cloud. It will dip down tonight to 16 degrees Celsius. So it's good sleeping weather, and it's going to be clear. Saturday, a really nice day at 29 degrees Celsius, and that's going to be sunny. Night of 19, so it's going up a little bit as well, too. We might get some rain coming on Sunday. But right now, we're going to continue to have a 27 degrees Celsius.

0: 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Gather your family and friends and make your phone reservation today. So far, things seem to be moving pretty smoothly out there on the roads, both in town and out in the county. But if you do happen to see anything, we'd love to hear about it. We do have construction, none of which looks like it started today, so that's the good news. But there is some that will be starting on Monday. I'll give you a heads up that Giles and McDougal will be closed for water main rehabilitation, the entire intersection starting on Monday and should last until Wednesday evening. Also starting on Monday, Dominion will have new lane restrictions between EC Rail Expressway and Grand Maris West. That's for catch basin repairs. I expect that to last until August 7th. If you do happen to spot anything, though, this afternoon that we should know about or other drivers should, you can always give us a call or a text 792-2559 or 792-CKLW.
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6: I shoot a shot. I'm coming in.
7: Good afternoon. You're listening to The Shift. I'm Brian Massey, and I'm fortunate to be joined right away by Kathy McMahon. So many things are going on as we head into the weekend. I know you've already had a busy day, and I just kind of raced in from the opening of the Gordie Howe Bridge, so just catching up to myself on all the news that's taken place outside of the border.
8: Yeah, so you were at today's ribbon-cutting ceremony. What was it like?
7: It was interesting. I mean, the fact that it was done without the Americans was a little bit unusual because there's so many times that we've had all the different types of ceremonies, interactions, discussions, public meetings with Americans. And so it felt a little bit absent with that. It was interesting, though. They did have a little hockey pickup game going on.
8: Yeah.
7: So that was fun. And that was something that many people actually texted me or emailed me over the past number of years. It was like, when we open up, can we have that? And so I thought that was interesting. They actually acted on that. And other than that, it was hot, and it was just nice to see it. But we didn't get

0: far on the bridge.
1: Yeah, you were just to the left, it seemed like.
0: Yeah, we were really, if you're coming back, when you do get a chance to cross and you come back, we were right where your car would be parked waiting for an agent. So
1: okay.
0: We were like basically in the pre-area for the pillboxes before you come over. So we weren't even on the ramp going up. 2 years ago, when we actually had the joining of the two structures together, they brought us all the way to the middle.
1: Which is 2 years ago to the date.
0: Yeah. I couldn't believe it. It came up the other day, and it was, what a coincidence.
1: Yeah.
0: You know, so what was your take from, you know, this? I'm curious, you know, I'm there, but you're getting a chance to see the news feeds. You're part of the news feeds. What was your take as what you were watching?
1: Well, you get that there is a vibe of excitement, I think, when you have, you know, senior dignitaries, the premiers in town. I mean, it took up the CTV news channel for the majority of the morning. So really putting Windsor in the spotlight for this new span. You can tell that, you know, there was positivity even amid, you know, the trade tensions and the tariff threats and, you know, the disinviting of American officials, which, sure, it's too bad because it was a collaborative project. And I'm sure there were, you know, people on the mission inside of the border who would have liked to have been a part of this. But, you know, it seemed like it was a good sense of Canadian pride, and people just want this to open and let's get things going.
0: Yeah, no, I think you've hit it right on the mark there. And there was, even from American counterparts, happy birthday to my friend, member of Congress, Rashida Tlaib. It's her 50th birthday today.
1: Oh, wow.
0: So she was not invited to come. She's been very much part of that, especially when we fought for years. The Ambassador Bridge had a recall on her in terms of the Maroon family. You know, a lot of different things happened. We've had press conferences over there together, and she came over here for the bike lane of the bridge. But there was nothing, even though it just felt like odd, it didn't feel like there was no animosity. There was no, it was just kind of like, then we know that all those people with those strong relationships, we'll just pick up after.
1: Yeah, for sure. That's what you kind of get the sense with Gregor Robertson, the Minister of Housing and Infrastructure, who was there, Premier Doug Ford speaking, and, you know, still mentioning the relationships between the two countries, how this is going to be beneficial and prosperous for families and workers on both sides of the border. So that is really, you know, the Canadian way to go about it. And I know Robertson was asked, is there still, you know, a chance that this isn't going to be opening on Monday? And he said there isn't really any hesitation. That is the expectation. They've received, you know, no official word from the Trump administration that anything other than that would happen. So I think, the Windsor-Detroit Bridge Authority said as early as noon Monday. So looks like all systems are raring to go.
0: Yeah, during his remarks, he actually crossed his fingers at one point about whether it was going to be when he mentioned about opening on Monday.
1: I think we all are, yeah.
0: And I've always said that, too, is until I can cross it, then, you know, that's when it's finally done. These things were nice. I had a chance to talk to Greg Robertson before the event, and it was really interesting, too, because I, of course, was mentioning about the genesis of this, and we're going to have Windsor Truck Watch on later on as well, too, about getting trucks off city streets. Mm-hmm. You know, some of the people don't understand what a social justice issue this is, because it was about dealing with all these international trucks and crawling all over city streets and wrecking our roads, causing safety issues, you know, all the pollutants and so forth. They see the macro element, but always trying to get the local one in.
1: Yeah, that'll be good to hear. And I think everybody is excited to see reduced commercial trucks on Huron Church and just get them right off the 401 onto I-75.
0: So when you go to cross the first time, how do you want to do it? Do you want to go on a car? Do you want to go on a bike? Or do you want to go on a walk? You have all those types of things that will be possibilities.
1: I have no plans as of yet. I think I would like to wait for somebody else to do the cycling across so I can know how steep and how tough it actually is. And, you know, if we're crossing one day, I would like to try the Gordie Howe and see what it's like. And I was just speaking with a colleague about, you know, potentially never using the Ambassador Bridge again.
0: Yeah.
1: Depending, I guess, on traffic volumes and where you're going. But, you know, the tunnel usually is where we end up to spit us out in downtown Detroit. So, yeah, it'll be cool to see.
0: No, I think you're with a lot of people there. I'm the same way. I would cross the bridge only if I had to, or I did it maybe once or twice a year just as the former MP. I want to make sure I had a good understanding of what was happening on it, but always using the tunnel, and now it'll be the Gordie Bridge as well, too. They both are in our best interests.
1: Yep, there you go.
0: Well, thanks very much, Kathy.
1: You're welcome.
0: Appreciate you joining us today. We're going to take a quick break and be right back.
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0: All right. You are listening to Brian Massey here on The Shift, and a really, really interesting day, to say the least. I want to say thank you to all those that have actually been part of the construction of the Gordie Howe Bridge from, you know, the basic start. And the basic start goes back to the planning. Let's not forget the planners. We think about the people that, you know, physically were up there. And, of course, that's super and highly important and everything, too. But I know that those were the, you know, in the days when they were looking even at concept designs and so forth. There's been so much work that's gone on behind the scenes. And then to physically see the Gordie Howe Bridge emerge over these different years, and then now to see it have the final pieces done in place. And so I had a chance to talk to Gregor Roberts at the beginning of the ceremonies there. He was playing street hockey. He was wearing a Gordie Howe jersey. Gregor Roberts is a former mayor of Vancouver, and he's the Minister of Infrastructure. And so it was interesting because the story of the Gordie Howe Bridge, for many people that aren't part of our community, they think about it often in the terms, and you heard that in some of the comments in the media and so forth, about the amount of trade and commerce that goes through our corridor here. And sometimes, though, what's not looked at and is a little bit forgotten in some degree, but it shouldn't be, was the fight to get here that really was about social justice and getting those international trucks off city streets. People from outside the area don't know that before 9/11, we had trucks lined up all the way through Huron Church Road, all the way out to the 401, because the province and the federal government were so smart, they decided to end a highway in a farmer's field and never did anything about it for a number of decades. And so even the city of Windsor, when I got in city council, we were actually spending money from city taxpayers to fix the road where international trucks go through them. And if you remember, forgive me if you're younger and you don't remember this point, but I think a lot of people remember this, when they used to tar the road with asphalt, they would develop those ruts that would take place. And we forget about some of that stuff. We have now the Gordie Howe Bridge, and we have the Herbgrave Parkway connected to it. But we forgot that in Huron Church Road, you literally didn't have to move your steering wheel. You got into those ruts, and it was almost like an amusement ride, and you would ride with those ruts going all the way out there. And then when you hit that exit area, there was all kinds of homes. There was churches. There was synagogues. There was a number of different religious places along that corridor. There was a legion that was there. And so we had to fight tooth and nail to get this. The original Let's Get Windsor Moving Fund came in 2002, 2003. That was $200 million set aside, and it was 2004 when then there finally was the study and funding to look at the potential of a new crossing, and that led to it. And there was very much different opinions at that time. We had the Detroit River Tunnel Partnership. Remember those folks? Those folks were out there, and they were saying that they were going to turn that rail corridor that we still have right today, the rail corridor, into a truck tube tunnel. And then they called it after that the jobs tunnel, to make it seem like this was about jobs. And so if you were opposed to that, you were against jobs. And that was the other thing, too. And then it was about twinning the Ambassador Bridge, and they fought each other. And for those that remember, the Ambassador Bridge used to buy pages and pages of information that would be inserted into the Windsor Star, and they bought and had television types of announcements and commercials and so forth, and they're all part of the public record. And many people didn't think they would say, well, why don't we just let the private sector do it? They can handle, they can take care of it. You know, what have they ever done wrong on the border? And so we have grown up and basically been part of this community knowing that, you know, private infrastructure was part of our lifetime. It took the city of Windsor suing to get back the Windsor-Detroit tunnel. That was something that we almost didn't have. We have it in the public right now, on the Canadian side at least anyways, because of actually a lawsuit that Mike Hurst was at that time fought for to get city council. I remember that. When we got the tunnel back, it was in such disrepair. We had to put millions of dollars into it right away. And then you had the Ambassador Bridge. And, you know, this is the important thing that we need to recognize. It's the anomaly in border crossings. As your MP, what I did is one of the first things, commissioned an independent paper through the Library of Parliament. The Library of Parliament are independent. And what they do is there's researchers, accountants, lawyers, all those different types of things. And I commissioned asking for a review of all the international crossings between Canada and the United States. And at that time, there was 24. And of the 24, only two were privately held. That was the Abitibi-Bowater Bridge at that time, and I'm not sure who owns it right now, and it was the Ambassador Bridge. And so we just assumed this was the norm. And so a lot of public education was had to be done to make sure that we, you know, we're doing something that was totally different than everywhere else in North America. And for that matter, many places in the world is having a private sector control the thing. And the tolls are high on the Ambassador Bridge. Even right now, you know, it's around $14 for a car. It's going to be $8 for the Gordie Howe. And so that's an additional tax on us as people. So all those proponents of the private sector were certainly there. And there was a lot of criticism for taking the position that we wanted a new public crossing because it was going to take public money. And the reality is, though, we're spending billions of dollars on other types of public infrastructure across this country, on pipelines, way more than the cost of the Gordie Howe Bridge, by the way. So you can actually build multiple border crossing units than buying a pipeline right now. And then the more pipelines that we're talking about now are going to take more billions of dollars than anything close to the Gordie Howe Bridge and the Herb Gray Parkway thrown in there. That's the reality of it. The pipeline that we bought as our country is over $30 billion in investment. It's climbing higher and higher. I've lost count of it, but it's going higher and higher for this leaky pipeline that we built and we've had to fix and invest in, and now we're building some more. It's billions of dollars over budget, way more than the bridge. And the bridge, by the way, the Gordie Howe Bridge, all the technical expertise of all those workers and the skill sets they have is phenomenal engineering. Totally different engineering than many other things that you see out there. And that's incredibly. And so those workers that have done that job over the year need a big hand for that. So that's one of the things that I think we need to keep in mind, is that this investment, yes, it's a lot of money, and yes, the deal changed, and it's a deal that, you know, got worse, but we are only getting what we deserve in this community. Anybody that thinks anything different, you're wrong, because I've seen this country spend more money on the East Coast and the West Coast on instead of going down the center like this than many other places. And if you remember, when we actually had the Herb Gray Parkway developed, the federal government at that time said they would pay 50%, and they did, of the roadway, 100% provincial responsibility. So the province of Ontario got off basically very, very well on this, because the connecting road between a federal highway and the international border is an interconnected provincial highway system, and the federal government paid for 50% of that. And we could have even had more tunneling, and we would have had more jobs, and we had more stuff, and it's really nice now, but it could even be more. If you remember that Eddie Francis fought for the Green Link that he had to include more tunneling and more beautification. They had hired Sam Schwartz. They hired David Estrin, a lawyer, as well, too. And they fought to get improvements and increased accommodations, which they did, which gives us the parkway that we have right now. So all that information and all those meetings that we had were part of creating what we currently enjoy right now. But again, this is something that was well deserved when the premier and the federal minister mentioned about the amount of volume of trade. It's something when you think about the daily attributes of that, you're running into like a couple of weeks of what the cost to build this project is in terms of the volume of trade that goes back and forth along that border. So we deserve this. So the deal got worse, but there's no doubt, though, we still needed it, and we deserve this for this area, and this area is going to need it for the future. Interestingly enough, in this, when we go back to look at, you know, the Ambassador Bridge and the way the situation evolved, and that is that other communities enjoy many other benefits from their border crossings that are publicly owned. Niagara Falls, Fort Erie, Buffalo area, they have border authorities there. And that's the one missing thing we're missing here. We have a Windsor-Detroit border authority, but we need a, really a border authority that takes over control and has at least some jurisdictional when it comes to road repairs and other infrastructure improvements and planning that includes all the border crossings. We should at least have that. So we have now all those elements. And we also lost in this, don't forget this, the Windsor truck ferry system. So we also had hazardous material trucks that are, you know, basically going through this process. The good thing about the Gordie Howe Bridge is that it has a brand new containment system that will have any of the leakage and spills from any type of potential off runs that are collected and dealt with responsibility as opposed to going into the waterways. So that's a huge, significant, important distinction that we have here. So today's announcement and being there was rather interesting and very important. And it's very important from all the media that was there, even on the Canadian side. You saw it all across the board there. In fact, I'm doing an interview with a Swiss TV group coming up on the weekend. They're doing a little documentary and work on it. And I'll be doing an interview with them. But we don't want to ever forget in our fight down here, the real truth of the matter is that we were fighting to get international trucks off city streets. I still remember at the Marlboro public meeting that we held as a city councilor in 1999, John Toffelmeyer was there, Ron Jones was there, Gary Smith was the constable in charge of Sandwich Town at that time. He was a district captain, I believe. And that's where we fought to get the pedestrian countdown clocks. We fought to get the community safety zone along here in Church Road. You got all those things, the crosswalk to go over to Assumption School. And lastly, that's when one resident said to me, it's about time we start fighting for a brand new public crossing to deal with this for the long term. So with that, I thank that resident and we'll never forget that moment. We're going to take a break and we'll be right back. 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
0: 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Right now, it's going to continue to be nice and warm and sunny. We fried on that deck of the Gordie Howe Bridge, I'll tell you that much. It's 27 degrees Celsius, which is around 80 degrees Fahrenheit. A mix of sun and cloud will continue. Tonight, it will drop down to 16 degrees Celsius and be clear. And tomorrow, it's going to be sunny again as 29 degrees Celsius, which is 84 degrees Fahrenheit, dipping down to 66 degrees Fahrenheit at the moment. The Humidex right now is 30, and the UV index is 9 or very high. So right now, again, it's 27 degrees Celsius. That's 80 degrees Fahrenheit.
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1: 24 degrees in Windsor, Essex. A mix of sun and cloud. The high today, 27, with the humidex 30. I'm Kathy McMahon, AM 800 News. Coming up, strike threat at Nexstar Energy and LeBron James off to Philly. But first, it's being called a monumental day in Windsor, Detroit. After over 25 years of talks and 8 years of construction, the new $6.4 billion Gordie Howe Bridge is expected to open to traffic as early as noon Monday. A ribbon-cutting ceremony was held today with a game of road hockey beforehand, the singing of the national anthem, and a performance by members of various First Nations. Canada's ambassador to the U.S., Mark Wiseman, says everyone worked hard to make a feat of engineering a reality.
5: And starting Monday, their hard work and persistence will begin to pay off, building this regional economy to be even stronger and more resilient.
1: Other dignitaries, including Premier Doug Ford, were at today's event.
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1: Ford adds $1 billion in trade crosses between Michigan and Ontario a day, and both sides of the border will benefit from the new bridge. Mayor Drew Dilkin says the span is a once-in-a-generation infrastructure project.
11: In the history of a community, in the story of a city, there are moments that become significant because they are informed by the past, celebrated in the present, and have the power to truly shape the future. And the groundbreaking for the Gordie Howe International Bridge is one such moment.
1: Speaking at the new crossing, Essex County Warden Hilda McDonald says despite trade tensions, the vibe is great.
16: Everybody's excited. Everyone mentioned what a wonderful sense of community that we're feeling together, that we've gotten through all this and here we are, ready to celebrate and start it off for Monday.
1: Today's ceremony was a Canadian-only event after U.S. officials were disinvited when President Trump imposed new tariffs. The new international crossing will create a direct highway-to-highway connection between the 401 and I-75, along a corridor where there is $300 billion a year in trade between Canada and the U.S. The bridge will feature 6 lanes, 16 toll lanes, and 60 Canada and U.S. inspection lanes. Unionized workers at Nexstar Energy in Windsor are ready to walk off the job to back demands in a new contract. Unifor Local 444 says members have voted 98% in favor of strike action. The union calls it a strong mandate to the bargaining committee, which remains at the table with the company. A year ago, the workers ratified their first collective agreement, which included a 5% pay hike, lump sum payments, and increases to pensions. There is no swimming at a local beach because of high counts of E. coli. The Windsor Essex County Health Unit says warning signs are posted at Lakeshore Lakeview Park West Beach. All other local beaches are okay for swimming. There has been no new wildfires in Ontario in the past 24 hours. The Ministry of Natural Resources didn't report any new flames as nearly 180 active fires still burn in the province. The fires have forced more than 1,800 people from their homes, with Indigenous communities impacted the most. In the western part of the country, nearly 90 wildfires are burning across British Columbia. The out-of-control 59 Creek wildfire northwest of Clinton has grown to more than 102 square kilometers, while the entire southeast city of Kimberley is under evacuation alert due to the nearby boat-like complex of wildfires. WestJet is offering customers set to fly ahead of a possible strike by the airline's flight attendants this summer a chance to make one-time changes to their bookings without fees.
19: The Canadian airline says the flexible travel policy applies to those planning to travel between July 30th and August 4th. WestJet flight attendants could go on strike as soon as August 2nd if they're unable to reach a new deal. The airline says talks with the union continue to progress and it's optimistic that it can reach an agreement. But it says it's committed to giving customers certainty, so it's offering them the flexibility to make travel decisions that best meet their needs. Brenda Molina Navidad, The Canadian Press.
1: And in sports news, LeBron James is heading to the Philadelphia 76ers. The NBA star made the announcement on social media today, saying it will be his last decision in his 24th season and that it comes after he strongly considered retirement. Nicknamed King James, he is the NBA's all-time leading scorer and has won 4 championships with 10 NBA Finals appearances. AM 800 News, on air every 30 minutes, and online anytime at am800cklw.com. It's 2:35. The weekend weather forecast is next.
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0: 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So it's going to be sunny and nice out today for the rest of the evening. A mix of sun and cloud around 27 degrees Celsius, 80 degrees Fahrenheit, down to 16 degrees Celsius. That's 60 degrees, almost 61 degrees Fahrenheit. And the temperature for humidex is 30, so it's a little bit up there. And then UV index is 9, so make sure that you have the sunscreen and protection on you right now. But right now, it's 27 degrees Celsius at 80 degrees Fahrenheit.

0: AM 800 Traffic. I may have spoken a little too soon. Had a couple texters saying there's already backups on Riverside Drive around Walkerville. That's due to the closure of Wyandotte and Droulard for the Via Rail Bridge rehabilitation. That project won't be finished until October. Besides that, seems like things are moving pretty smoothly out there on the roads. If you happen to see any issues or anything affecting your drive home this Friday, we'd love to hear from you. 792-2559. 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

0: Good afternoon. You're listening to The Shift. I'm Brian Massey, and it's been an interesting day, of course, a historic day. More history will be written on Monday when the Gordie Howe International Bridge fully opens up, and hopefully we don't have no hiccups in between from that. Getting a lot of nice texts. People were remembering the old times on Huron Church Road, 519-792-2559. If you have some thoughts and stories, I've got some nice ones coming in. I'll read a little bit later, but I'm fortunate to be joined by Ward 1 Councillor Fred Francis right now. I also was seeking for Fraser Fathers from Ward 2. He's unavailable. Wish he could be. We'll get him another time, though. Just couldn't be on here. But welcome to the show, Fred. Appreciate you coming on.
1: Hi, Brian. How are you?
0: Good, thanks. It was an interesting time. I saw you briefly up there on the bridge deck. And I guess one of the things that I've been talking about, and we heard a little bit about the ceremony about that, but not a lot. In fact, it was the minister who, you know, I talked to beforehand. He referenced in his remarks the genesis of this, meaning that, you know, the truck traffic. He was the one that kind of brought that issue up. To yourself and, you know, to constituents of Ward 1 and a little bit for Ward 2 as well, too, what's your, I mean, this is just kind of spitballing here, but at the same time, is that what do you think is going to happen with truck traffic and other traffic that's along here in Church Road from South Windsor all the way down into West Windsor?
1: Well, yeah, thank you. And, you know, going back all those years, you're talking about like essentially 26 years and beyond, the late 90s, yourself was very instrumental in getting that discussion going on the West End and other parts of the city. My brother, Eddie Francis, obviously when he was mayor, was heavily invested in that along with so many other councillors of the day. And it was nice to see some of them there today. It's nice to see Joe Colmartin, Dwight Duncan, and others that have had a vital role to play in today even happening. But the role and the goal has always been, how do we get international trucks off neighborhood streets in the city of Windsor? How do we get them off Wyandotte? How do we get them off Ouellette? How do we get them off Dougal? And that was really the genesis of why we needed a new crossing, on top of other important things, including redundancy, of course. But the goal is to get more international trucks off Huron Church and onto the Herb Gray Parkway and onto the 401 to move along the corridor up north to Toronto and Montreal. So, you know, that's the hope, that's the goal, and now that the bridge hopefully will open on Monday, we'll get to see if that actually happens or not.
0: Yeah, it'll be really interesting, and you mentioned your brother, Ed, talked about the Green Link as well, and also, too, we were under the threat at one point of EC Row becoming a truck route. That was one of the proposals, to have a truck route for international trucks from Lauzon Parkway down to EC Row and EC Row over to here in Church. But I guess what I'm interested in and what your thoughts are, too, is that right now we know when you can't get all the way to the Gordie Howe Bridge when you're coming in on a truck and you have to exit and go up into your ward to then get on there. What do you think might happen? And then what would be the benefits? Because on that surface area that they come up on, there's the wonderful trails and system and eco, you know, works that have been done. That might be a real improvement if even half of those trucks went all the way to the bridge and never even reemerged.
1: Oh, absolutely. Absolutely. And that was all part of the design, the build, and the strategy behind the Gordie Howe Bridge. So, you know, we're very excited. I think the whole community is very excited to have it finally open. You know, ceremonies are nice. And, you know, I was honored to be one of many that were there this morning and certainly representing the people of Ward 1. Happy to be there. But at the end of the day, I think everyone just wants to see the bridge open. And you can't say thank you enough to everyone that has had a role to play in making that happen, from the people that built it, to designed it, to engineered it, to fought for it and advocated for it, like yourself and others. But to finally have it here and to stand on it and open, cut the ribbon and have it open on Monday, it's an exciting time for Windsor. And hopefully everything that we planned for, that we worked for, will come to fruition for the betterment of this community, for the safeguard of our environment, and for the safety of our children. Because, you know, we don't think children, we don't think anyone should be, you know, competing with international trucks on their city streets.
0: Yeah, and, you know, it's really, you put it well there with, you know, reference to everybody part of that. And the thing that really kind of stands out as an unknown factor still is Ward 1, your ward, has that rail line still that's cutting through it. And that was to be the DRTP, then they called it the Jobs Tunnel, was going to then head to our current. A lot of people don't even know that we have underground, two underground tunnels, one that can take larger trains, one that hasn't been used in a long time for the most part, still operational. What do you think that infrastructure could be in the future? Perhaps it might have something more important in the ways, but it was certainly not going to be a truck road anymore, that's for sure.
1: Yeah, you know, you bring up a good point. When you go back, and you know, I'm sure generations from now, people will go back and study the history around the Gordie Howe Bridge. And just, it's such a wild history when you think about it. What could have happened with respect to, you know, having trucks on EC Row, expanded EC Row, or a tunnel cutting through South Windsor would have been disastrous in both situations. So the fact that we had, you know, people like yourself, people like Mayor Francis at the time, the council at the time, and our members of parliament and provincial parliament that actually, you know, were able to get done what they got done with the Herb Gray Parkway and the Gordie Howe International Bridge, it's going to be a tale for the history books for sure. And what could have happened to what we have today is, thank goodness, they were able to be successful. And, you know, the people that came after were able to carry that on and make it so. So whatever comes afterwards with respect to tunnels, trails, environment, and more transportational infrastructure, we have to carry forward in the same pursuit, ensuring that it not only benefits the people of today, but it'll benefit the people that are here 100 years from now.
0: Yeah, and I like, you know, the, you know, specific, you know, things that have changed over the time. I look at St. Clair College there. What do you think of the benefits that might be, or how do we, like, I have a good texter question we got. Could Windsor ever ban trucks on Heron Church Road? There's a little bit of challenge with that because some local trucks do have to use the bridge. It's the closest route and so forth. It's the international ones that we really had a problem with. But say, for example, if we're able to divert those trucks, you know, from going by St. Clair College for the most part and other parts of South Windsor that you represent up to East Row Expressway and just beyond, what do you think the benefits of those neighborhoods are going to be? It's going to be real interesting because if all that traffic and even car traffic that doesn't want to be there, it's not stopping for anything, not doing anything, they're heading there, it's gone. I can imagine it'll be interesting to see how the living conditions change.
1: Yeah, the environment would certainly get better from the particles in the air. The amount of truck traffic, physical traffic crossing through those neighborhoods or bypassing those neighborhoods parallel will be great. You no longer have to fight for trucks when you're crossing the road. We might be able to look at more tunnels, more pedestrian overpasses, crossways. So the things we'll be able to do in that area if traffic is reduced from an international truck standpoint would be great. The options would really be limitless what we can do. But that's what's so exciting now with the Gordie Howe Bridge opening on Monday is, you know, the data will drive us. Yeah. The nice thing is, you know, the university and the college are really good at collecting this data, especially with the cross-border data. So we'll be able to know in real time relatively quickly where the traffic flow is going. And that will help us with urban planning. Right. That will help us make our city a better place, not only to live, but to work and play. So the data will drive us and everyone's committed to making that happen on top of what we can do to ensure that the air we breathe is clean and safe for decades to come.
0: Yeah, my producer here, our producer here, Chris, is on the ball as usual, and he just posted the Gordie Howe National Bridge will open to traffic as early as 12 p.m. noon on Monday, July 27th. Now, well, I've got you here for the last minute here. How do you want to cross it for the first time? I've been asking a few people, you know, do you want to go in the car? Do you want to actually maybe consider the bike or walk? Or, you know, what's the way that you're thinking about right now? You just don't even know.
1: No, we're going to do car. I was talking to my wife, Carolyn, about this, and we want to have a picture with Bianca, our two-year-old daughter, as a keepsake for her because it's such a historic moment. So we'll probably cross with the car with her, and we'll take a picture before we do that, just so she'll always have that keepsake of when the bridge opened on Monday.
0: Oh, that's nice. Yeah, that'll be a good one.
1: She's too young to ride a bike, Brian.
0: Yeah, well, now these bikes with all the assisted pedals and stuff, don't they have an assisted carriage or something like that?
1: There you go. You won't let me off the hook, right? You want me to take that bike with her no matter what.
0: Yeah, exactly. Well, no, it'll be fun and interesting. I mean, that's the kind of the thing that's overtaken it. When we were doing the whole bike lane push for the bridge when it wasn't on it, it was just considered as push pedal bikes. But now, since we've got it, there's so many assisted device, pedal assists and so forth, and even types of mode of things. It'll be interesting to see how many of our residents, take up on it and go across and come back, and it's going to be for free as well.
1: Yeah, absolutely. You know, the one thing I'll just say is, you've been a part of this fight and this debate for decades, and, I've been a part of it for a while as well. And I just have to say thank you to, all the advocates that might not be mm-hmm. with us anymore, or yep. all the elected officials that are no longer elected officials that really got us to this point. And, we're talking about names. You have to say thank you to so many people, obviously, like yourself, Eddie Francis, all the counselors from 2003 on, the Fulvia Valentinus, the Dave Bristers, the Joyce Zucks, so many. All of them had a role to play in this.
0: Tom Wilson.
1: And even Stephen Harper, Prime Minister Stephen Harper, who had a vital, vital, vital role. Yep. Governor Snyder and all those, everybody, really. So many people had a role to play on this, and it wouldn't have been done if it wasn't a community effort.
0: Yeah, no, I agree. Lawrence Cannon, the Conservative Minister of Transportation, we flew into Washington very unceremoniously to get agreements all the time. I always give Lawrence Cannon a lot of credit. He was a Conservative Cabinet Minister under Stephen Harper, who had full reins to work on the project and was an absolute delight to work with on the International Bridge and Tunnel Act and other things. So you're right.
1: There's someone really has to write a book about this. This would be a really great book to read because it's just that involved with so many different characters and power plays and ups and downs and just so many people that had a role to play in this. It would make a really terrific historical book, and I'm sure someone will at some point.
0: Yeah. Well, listen, I thank you for joining us, and we'll see how the traffic changes on Monday. We'll get a better idea, and I think it will probably take a few weeks and a month or two to figure it out. But boy, is it ever going to be interesting to see whether this works or not.
1: Yeah, it's definitely a game changer, and come Monday, everything in this community will be different.
0: Well, thanks for coming on. Appreciate you.
1: Thank you.
0: That was Ward 1 Councillor Fred Francis. We're going to take a break and come back after that about traffic changes in the Gordie Howe International Bridge and what we may see or not see in the next few weeks and months to come is going to be really interesting. 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
0: 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And it's going to continue to be nice and warm today, around 27 degrees Celsius. That's 81 degrees Fahrenheit, with a mix of sun and cloud. It will dip down to 16 degrees Celsius tonight, and that's around 61 degrees Fahrenheit. The humidex is 30, and the UV index is 9, so that's very high, so make sure you're protected for sunscreen. And I can tell you that on the Gordie Howe International Bridge deck, I had my hat, but it was hot as heck, and it was sunny as heck. But tomorrow and today are going to be really nice, and currently right now it's around 27 degrees Celsius. That's 81 degrees Fahrenheit.
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0: All right, you're listening to The Shift. I'm Brian Massey here. And when we left the bus, so they bussed us up there from the parking lot. I'm going to bring producer Chris into this discussion for this little segment that we have here. He's going to be the referee of the stuff that I got. But we were given a package on the way out. And so they bussed us up there. They bussed us back. So we were in the parking lot of the original construction. And then they bussed us up. And then they bussed us back. And I got this gift bag. So I'm going to open up the gift bag. Chris, what do you think?
8: I knew it. Brian, all of this belly aching and whining on Facebook about you not getting an invite was specifically so you could get a gift bag at the ribbon cutting? Is that what this was all about?
0: This was all that it's about. It's all about. So
8: I want people to know that I bust your balls all the time, and I do it. You only roast the ones you love, right?
0: Yeah, there we go. No,
8: I
0: love it.
8: That's the way that it is.
0: Well, this is why you're on this segment, because you're first of all, some of this graft I have to hand over. So my tradition with my staff previous was that is I had to share the graft. So you're going to get some of this graft, but I don't know whether it's what we're getting here. So let me take a look in here.
8: So people that are wondering, if you go on to the AM 800 YouTube channel, you can see Brian right now. Yeah, that's what the camera's for. So he's got a gift bag that he's going to, this is an unboxing, as the kids call it, Bri.
0: Is that,
8: so we're
0: going to
8: find out what you got.
0: I'm unboxing the bag. Okay.
8: A
0: piece of the bridge. So the first one I got is a postcard here that says, official merchandise is inside. So your connection to the Gordie Howe Bridge, and they have t-shirts here and stuff, but it's on a postcard, so maybe I have to order it through a barcode, like there's a code, so maybe I'll have to see about that, so we'll have to follow up on that.
8: Was guessing a koozie, a t-shirt or a hat, maybe a lanyard.
0: They're showing like a really cool postcard of a bike, like a kid did or something like that, and graphics and a I think I have to follow that. I have to follow up on, and that could be a t-shirt in all. So we might get a t-shirt later on. We are excited for travel. So Breakaway. So this is advertising. If you actually want to get the Breakaway to get a discount for traveling. So that's a good thing to put in the box. I mean, in the bag.
8: I thought you were going to get like a couple free passes. Like 10 free crossings or something.
0: Oh yeah. See, you're way ahead. Like I need you as my negotiator.
8: I think as marketing, like what would I do if I was going to get a bunch of dignitaries for a ribbon cutting? Yeah. What would I want to give them?
0: I need you on a negotiating table. This is I'm already outdone right here. So you're way ahead of me. So that's So I got that. Oh, I got a Windsor Essex cycle tourism map. I love this. So this is a cycle tourism map. So that's kind of cool. So you know, it's got all the things because the Gordie has this new cycling lane, and we connect into the U.S., which is huge. So we're running out of time here, so I'm going to be quick. I have it's a cookie. I got a cookie. So you get a cookie. You can have the cookie. So a brand new, I got a Gordie Howe cookie. All right. So Chris is going to get the cookie. He deserves a cookie. He deserves a little sweet treat. And you're right. Chris said before we went on that there would be a coin. I have the coin.
8: There we go.
0: So I do have a coin collection. So sorry, I'm going to keep that part. Sorry. We'll get the t-shirt for you when I get the t-shirt. And then a thank you envelope. And lastly, Tourism Windsor Essex. So there you go. So
8: are you suggesting that you and I are going to be sharing a t-shirt? Get it Monday, Tuesday, Wednesday, I get it Thursday, Friday, and every other weekend we swap?
0: I've been called cheap before, but I'm not that bad. You are going to get the t-shirt. The t-shirt is yours. We're going to figure this, and we're going to need your tech expertise. Everybody knows how bad I am with tech. If you're around here, it's awful. It's, how I get by is barely on any given day. But we'll figure out how to do this, but you deserve the t-shirt. We're going to get the t-shirt for you, and there's a bunch of t-shirts that look, there's three that they're showing here on the thing. Maybe you pick which one. We'll figure this out together somehow.
8: Well, congratulations on getting the gift bag, Bri.
0: Yes, and I will give you your cookie. We're going to go for a break, and Chris is going to get the cookie.
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11: I spent years in the prison system, and I had no hope to get out, no hope to be a half-decent father. I was a lousy husband, lousy at everything except crime. I met Father Paul. 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I didn't know anything about that, but he loved me, showed me love, showed me kindness, showed me respect, taught me everything. I spent 22 years with him, and my wife died, and we have four kids together. And I was responsible. I was the only one left. And I didn't run. I stayed with them. The only thing I could do was love them. And that's what I did. I loved them and loved them and suffered with them. And when they're hurting, they call me. That's the biggest gift I got, which is from being a prisoner to being a loving father, which is what I always wanted.
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14: 24 degrees in Windsor, Essex. A mix of sun and cloud this afternoon. The high today, 27, with Humidex 30. I'm Kathy McMahon, AM 800 News. Coming up, no swimming at Bell River Beach and travelers worried about the WestJet possible strike. But first, a Canada-only ceremony today to mark the opening of the Gordie Howe Bridge connecting Windsor and Detroit. The federal government canceled a joint celebration with the U.S. in light of President Trump's latest tariff threats. Minister of Housing and Infrastructure Gregor Robertson says the new bridge is a testament to what we can build together.
15: And it represents the partnership, the resilience, and the belief that investing in the future strengthens us all. Every year, our two countries exchange approximately $1.3 trillion in goods and services. And that makes this the largest trading relationship in the world.
14: Ontario Premier Doug Ford was on hand today wearing a Gordie Howe hockey jersey and says Canada and the U.S. can work together to make both countries more secure and prosperous.
16: This bridge is an incredible symbol of the potential and opportunities that await workers and families on both sides of the Detroit River. When we work together across borders, just look at the relationship we enjoy.
14: Windsor Mayor Drew Dilkins was at today's ribbon-cutting ceremony and says the new bridge is huge for the entire region and the auto sector.
17: This region is the beating heart of trade in Canada. And every day, our auto sector, manufacturing, agriculture, and supply chains depend on us and on the continuous, uninterrupted movement of goods and services across the border. A border that fuels Windsor, that protects Ontario, and a border that powers Canada.
14: The new international crossing will create a direct highway-to-highway connection between the 401 and I-75. Essex County Warden Hill McDonald says the new span will be crucial for commerce between the two countries.
18: It's efficiency. It's just easier, quicker, financially efficient, all of that for the region, whether it's auto or it's ag. It's just whatever we're shipping across and coming this way, it's more efficient.
14: The Windsor-Detroit Bridge Authority says the span will open to traffic as early as noon on Monday. The bridge's opening was originally planned for early June, but was delayed while Canada and the U.S. resolved outstanding issues. The multi-use path for pedestrians and cyclists will open August 5th. A strong strike mandate from unionized workers at the Nexstar Energy plant in Windsor. Members of Unifor Local 444 have voted 98% in favor of labor action if necessary to back contract demands. The union says the bargaining committee remains at the table with the company and is committed to securing a fair agreement. 800 members secured their first contract last year, which included a one-time wage increase of 5%, lump sum payments, and increases to the workers' pensions. Some WestJet customers have a chance to make one-time booking changes without fees ahead of a potential flight attendant strike this summer. The major Canadian airline says the flexible travel policy applies to those planning to travel between July 30th and August 4th. WestJet flight attendants could go on strike as soon as August 2nd if they can't reach a new deal. No swimming signs have been posted at the beach in Bell River. The health unit says high levels of E. coli have been found at Lakeshore Lakeview Park West Beach. All other local beaches are open and safe for swimming. There are 177 active wildfires still burning in Ontario, but the Ministry of Natural Resources has reported no new blazes in the last 24 hours.
13: More than 1,800 people have been forced from their homes as the province grapples with what early estimates suggest is its most devastating wildfire season on record. Indigenous communities have borne the brunt of the fires, with First Nations making up 12 of the 13 evacuated communities. Indigenous leaders have called for a public inquiry into the Ontario government's wildfire response, saying some communities were essentially left to fend for themselves. Premier Doug Ford disagrees, saying his government did everything it could to deal with the fast-moving fires. Hannah Stoles, The Canadian Press.
14: Time now for the AM 800 Business Report. Canadian National Railway Company earned $1.25 billion in its second quarter. That's up from $1.17 billion a year ago. The railway also says revenue rose to $4.75 billion. It now expects to deliver low single-digit growth in revenue compared to expectations in January for bigger growth. On the markets, Dow Jones has gained 159 points.

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2: 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And today it's going to continue to be warm out there and extending into tomorrow. So right now it's around 27 degrees Celsius, 80 degrees Fahrenheit. It will go up to 29 degrees on Saturday right now. That's the projection for tomorrow. And that's 84 degrees Fahrenheit, being sunny. So it'll be a hot day with a 66 degrees Celsius in the evening, which is 66 degrees Fahrenheit, which is 19 degrees Fahrenheit. But right now the humidex is around 30 and the UV index is 9, so that's very high. And again, right now it's approximately 27 degrees Celsius. That's 81 degrees Fahrenheit. 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
3: AM 800 traffic. Backups being reported on Riverside Drive around Walkerville. That's due to the closure of Wyandotte and Drular. That intersection going to be closed until October. Besides that, we have construction that is out there and some that's set to begin on Monday, including Giles and McDougal. That intersection going to be closed for water main work. Should be done by Wednesday of next week. Also, Dominion will have lane restrictions between EC Row Expressway and Grand Maris West. That's for catch basin repairs. That work should be done starting on Monday, done on August 7th. If you happen to spot issues on the roads or anything slowing you down this afternoon, this evening, give us a call, 792-2559, or a text, 792-CKLW.
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2: You are listening to The Shift, and I am fortunate to have Kathy McMahon to talk not about the bridge this time, but stuff that will go across the bridge, and that is batteries and auto parts. And we have a potential labor negotiations that are continuing right now about Nexstar Battery. And what can you tell us is going on?
6: Yeah, this is the Nexstar EV energy battery plant in East Windsor. And unionized workers there have voted pretty strongly for strike action if needed to back contract demands. These are 800 workers represented by Unifor Local 444. The union had a post yesterday on social media saying that members there have voted 98% in favor of strike authorization, which is very, very strong. The post goes on to say that members have delivered a strong mandate to the bargaining committee, and the negotiations are still ongoing. They remain at the bargaining table, committed to securing a fair agreement for all. So these are contract talks that started earlier this month, and hopefully things can prevail and we can prevent any kind of labor action there.
2: Oh, absolutely. I'm sure everybody wants to get a deal, but 98% really, to the listeners out there, that just suggests that the workers and the workforce has a high confidence in their actual bargaining committee when they sit down at the table. That's really what that's about.
6: Yeah, for sure. And it was just about a year ago that they approved their first ever contract for that facility, voting 88% in favor of the one-year deal. So it's already up for expiration. Last time they got wage increases of 5%, lump sum payments, increases to the workers' pensions, which is all very beneficial.

0: And it was uncertainty in the market that led to just the one-year contract. Kind of rare that you would only do 1 year, but, you know, they still remain at the job. And last year, the union president, James Stewart, says the short-term PAC allows the union to assess the issues of the employees and return to the table in the near future. So now we're back in that place. And they didn't really say what the main issues are for this round of talks, so that kind of remains to be seen.
1: That's a good point you raised about the 1 year, though. That is very different than many. Usually it's 3 or 4 years and that. But I do know, though, I mean, that's 88% ratification will last is significant, too. So that's, you know, really reflective of the 98% for the strike authorization. They seem to know what they want. I know that that with affordability being such a challenge, that also is a good number coming back, because some agreements I've known, they've been satisfied with the bargaining unit, but the bargaining unit has come back and they've turned down the deal and had to go back again. They weren't really upset. It's been interesting because I've seen over the last year and a bit, a few of these turned back and they have had to go back to the table again.
0: Yeah, for sure. And, you know, for various different reasons, you know, if you think 5% of inch for the 1 year that they received, are they going to be able to negotiate that again this year? I'm not really sure what the pay is for these employees, but I think people would say the more money, the better, especially when you're dealing with these kinds of affordability issues, not only here, but everywhere.
1: Yeah, I think they're a tier one supplier, if I'm right. I might be wrong on that, but there is, you know, expected benefits and wages there, and they do have some expertise. So, well, it'll be interesting to see what happens. I mean, I know that recently Local 200 are the Ford workers, 444, Uniford Local 200, they finished a collective agreement as well, too, with Ford that's using pattern bargaining. So that might play partly into it, too.
0: Yeah, we'll have to see.
1: Yeah. Well, listen, we'll take a break and be right back, but it'll be interesting. Wish everybody on both sides of the table all the best.
0: Absolutely.
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1: You are listening to The Shift. I'm Brian Massey, and I'm really happy to have our next guest on the show. He's from the Weather Network, a meteorologist and storm chaser, and someone who I, you know, did a segment with, and I couldn't believe he was actually traveling across to Northern Ontario to cover the wildfires, and we're glad he safely returned. I'm joined by Mark Robinson. Mark, thanks very much for joining us again today.
9: My pleasure.
1: Well, how did it go? Last I left you, you were in a sketchy phone situation. The fires were just still kind of like growing, and you were heading closer to the action.
9: Yeah, I mean, it was really interesting because I ended up actually chasing storms up there, which was actually a really good thing for the people around Thunder Bay and Southern Ontario, because those thunderstorms dumped a lot of rain on top of the fires and really knocked them down in a pretty big way. And so they're getting closer to being under control up there. And you know, if you look outside today, you'll notice it's nice blue sky. And that's just partly because the fires have really died. Well, no, I don't want to say died down, but they're showing minimal fire behavior. How's that? So they're still burning, but definitely the current sort of active weather pattern has really allowed the firefighters to get control of a lot of them.
1: Yeah, and I learned through this process. I didn't know this because, I mean, even though I had friends that have represented those areas, like he's passed away, John Rafferty and others, that dealt with this and educated me to some degree, but I didn't realize that this was just the beginning of the fire season. Is that not correct?
9: Yeah, well, absolutely. I mean, usually it's August. We often see a lot of the drying out because we quite often get a drought in that sort of August time period. And it often, you know, corresponds with a real blow up of the fires. And I know that, like in BC, for instance, you know, we watch that sort of the end of the summer for, you know, a good chunk of BC catching on fire because it's pretty much what happens. So, yeah, just because we've had, you know, a bit of a shift in the way things are going now doesn't mean we won't see it, you know, flare up again as we get into later in the summer and into the early fall.
1: So for some of us here, including myself, that's, you know, not as experienced in this, what can we do between, you know, now and then maybe the next potential, you know, fire that could set off some of this again? Like, what can we be doing or what should we be doing right now to make sure that we're better prepared or improved prepared?
9: Well, I mean, honestly, there's not much we can do other than getting a lot of resources up and be prepared for that next flare up and jump on it, you know, as fast as possible. But like as an individual, there isn't much you can do other than sort of prepare for bad wet air quality again, you know, as we get into, later. And that might include, you know, getting air filters for your house and, you know, cutting down a lot of the exercise or anything, you know, heavy activities as you're doing when we do get those really bad air quality days. But it's, you know, it's really up to, you know, observation of, you know, with fire crews and fire management in the north, really, at this point, just to watch and know that we've gone through it once. And you know, if we get another drying out, we're going to go through it again.
1: Well, down here, we see the frontline criticism coming from the United States on this in terms of what's taken place. And we actually had today a ceremony to on the Canadian side to kind of like celebrate the Gordie Howe completion. And it's supposed to open up on Monday. Have you had a chance to take a look at the weather that we might have over the next little bit for the potential opening of the border crossing? So it's supposed to open at noon on Monday. And so...
9: It's funny you should mention that. I've been watching kind of closely with the whole thing because we are getting back into an active pattern. We've had this, you know, some cool days over the last little while, which is not unusual because, you know, when you get the you know, big system going through, it pulls down the cold air as it passes by, and then eventually it sort of resets, the atmosphere resets, and we start getting that hot, humid conditions again. And that's what we're looking at starting on Sunday. So we actually might see severe thunderstorms coming through on the Monday. But that is going to depend a little bit on the smoke that's coming out of BC and parts of the northwestern United States. So we're watching, you know, that possibility that it's not coming from Ontario this time, but it's coming from the west. If we get a lot of smoke, that may cut down our potential for thunderstorms on the Monday. But we will see. Something I'm watching real closely.
1: We can get some pretty severe thunderstorms, too. And so I guess, you know, it's interesting because this bridge is higher than the current bridge that we have and so forth. So it's going to lead to some interesting interaction, I suppose, and I don't know what they have for weather controls on it. My former staff, Darlene Dunn-Mahler, we went for a tour of the bridge about 2 years ago. She went up to the very top. For it. I wouldn't go. I'm too chicken. I hate heights. So she went up to the top and did all that. But is there anything weather-wise we should be looking at a bridge for, like, in this and our understanding the, you know, would we learn if there are any weather things or elements around it change? I don't know.
9: Well, you know, the big thing for the bridges is actually not so much lightning or anything like that. It's the ice. It's the ice that you deal with. And I actually was talking with some of the guys that look after the Confederation Bridge between PEI and Nova Scotia. And one of the big things is how they build the actual supports to essentially act like an icebreaker as the ice flows through. And of course, when you talk about the Detroit River, you know, you do have that river ice up in the wintertime. And that means that you're going to have some big ice pushes on that. So I'm something I'm actually going to be, you know, looking into a little bit to talk to them about what it's going to be like to deal with the weather and the winter situation around the bridges. But in terms of lightning or anything like that, it's not really a big deal. Just like the, you know, if you look at the CN Tower, gets hit constantly by lightning. And it's just basically, what you do is you put in some, lightning rods that just takes the electricity, essentially the energy, and just transmits it down to the ground. And you don't have to be, you know, no problem at all. As long as you're not licking the actual, you know, cables that lead down, you should be just fine.
1: Well, don't count that out here. I've seen lots of interesting things and people do different stuff. This bridge, fortunately, doesn't have the footprints in the water. They did that on purpose because then it avoids having to go through the International Joint Commission. It doesn't disturb the waterway. But, you know, it's interesting you should say all this, though, because the Coast Guard vessel, I couldn't believe I saw it down. It was anchored just this weekend in Windsor during the middle of summer. Was an icebreaker, the Riley. Which I've been on, and so, but it will change some of those, you know, the ways that they have to deal with things, for sure. So, why I have you one last question, if you don't mind. What I would like to know is that in terms of, I guess these types of structures and the events around them, what do you think, or what should you look for if you're like you're a storm hunter, but somebody who's actually maybe a photographer hunter in terms of in a safe way or whatever, like getting the, what can you look for either sunrise, sunset, or different types of things to get the best picture of the new infrastructure with certain weather?
9: My thing would be, I would love to get a lightning shot over the bridge, or, you know, hitting the bridge or near the bridge or something like that. And one of the tricks to that is going at night, setting up your tripod. And if you've got a modern camera, the best thing you can do is actually get inside your car and set it to remote, so that you can actually shoot and be completely safe inside your car from the thunderstorm, and shoot and you know, get that incredible lightning shot. You know, that's what I really want to get. It's something I will actually have to be doing at some point, is nailing that lightning shot, because I've done it at Sarnia, Port Huron area. I've got some incredible shots of the bridge there, but I haven't got the one over the new bridge, and that's something I'm going to have to do.
1: Oh, that's awesome. Well, and you know, the interesting thing about that is, most importantly, is that I'm not going to get criticized for telling people to go out in a lightning storm. You said it right by saying, be in your car and do not lick the bridge during this. It's going to be interesting because real quick, is that people will be on the bridge as pedestrians and so forth when storms will kind of move through, sometimes quickly in our area here. So you could be actually on with a bike or walking on the bridge when a storm goes through.
9: Yeah, I would suggest not doing that, to be quite honest. I mean, keep in mind that the further you go up in the storm, the faster the wind speeds. Yeah. So, you know, you could be up on top of that bridge. I've been up on top of the Ambassador getting hit by storms, and it was not fun in the car. And walking across would be a spectacularly bad idea. Because with a good storm, some of the ones that come through very, very quickly, you can have 100-120 kilometer an hour winds, and that's enough to knock you flying. And, you know, if you're walking over, and, you know, you're just walking, there's a good chance you're going to get knocked off the bridge, unless you can find some shelter. So one thing I'm going to say is either drive over, or check the weather before you go across.
1: Yeah. Well, they're probably going to have the customs officials there. I don't know if you've traveled across the Mackinac Bridge in Michigan, but they actually have a system there where when the winds get a certain, this is over Lake Superior, I believe, they have if the winds exceed a certain temperature, certain thing, that you can't cross the bridge, they actually shut it down.
9: Yeah, and I'm hoping to have something like that too. The big problem or the big issue is you might not have any wind when you start off, and they might say, oh, it's no big deal, and then get hit with a fast-moving thunderstorm. And, of course, they're coming right out of the States and right out of Michigan. So we are, and Ohio, to be quite honest. And those ones can be really nasty and can be hit very, very quickly. I've chased more than a few storms that's gone from 0 kilometer-an-hour winds to 120, and I've, you know, been in Amherstburg or something like that, and it's just been absolutely plastered. Last year, actually even earlier this year, we had a storm system that came through that went from 0 to 120 within about 10 seconds. It was a little unbelievable, and it was actually quite shocking for a lot of people. This is the thing. This is what I always say. you know, check your weather before you go across something like that, especially if you haven't got any shelter to get into. You're not going to enjoy that if
1: yeah,
9: you do
1: no,
9: get hit.
1: Absolutely. Well, there are some on the, some that would argue that no bad weather or systems come from the United States. So we're going to have to see. I'm sure they're going to have rules and regulations. I'll look into that because that's actually really an interesting part. Well, I really appreciate you. First of all, I'm glad you're safe. We look forward to when you do come down here to cover on this. We're excited to have people and share the stories and share your actually insights and people's experiences, because we want this to be a global experience for people, not just the ones in Windsor Essex County.
9: Yeah, and I've got my fingers crossed that you don't get tornado warnings on Monday. How's that?
1: I appreciate that. We need all the help we can get down here with this drama going on. Why not add more drama to it? I mean, for crying out loud,
9: exactly.
1: You know, we've had enough. I know some particular people in an office in Washington create a lot of windstorms coming this way, but hopefully they won't be there on Monday.
9: Exactly.
1: Thanks again, Mark. I appreciate you coming on.
9: No problem. My pleasure.
1: Thanks. That was Mark Robinson. He's from the Weather Network. He's a meteorologist and storm chaser. Appreciate him taking the time to come out and talk to us today. We're going to take a quick break and we'll be right back. You're listening to Brian Massey on AM 800.
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0: 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It's going to continue to be a sunny day out there with a mix of sun and cloud at around 27 degrees Celsius. That's 81 degrees Fahrenheit. Tonight it dips down to 16 degrees Celsius, and that is going to be 61 degrees Fahrenheit. Right now the humidex is around 30 and the UV index is 9, so that's very high. So make sure that you have your sunscreen on and ready to go. Today it was really hot on the bridge. We were on all that cement and all that hardware. I made sure I had a hat, but I tell you, it was really hot. When we're looking towards the weekend, it's going to be around 29 degrees Celsius, which is 84 degrees Fahrenheit. And it was interesting to hear from Mark there. The fact is, on Monday, we might have a chance of showers, thunderstorms, and active weather. So all those things will come into play for Monday. It might add to the drama about what's going to take place, but we will also maybe get a little bit of relief with some water and some rain, because it's going to be pretty dry for the next little bit. So you're listening to Brian Massey on AM 800.
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4: 25 degrees in Windsor, Essex. Partly cloudy tonight, the low 16 or 61 Fahrenheit. I'm Kathy McMahon, AM 800 News. Coming up, deadline for federal workers to retire early, and World Cup makes history in Canada. But first, the wait for a second bridge between Windsor and Detroit is almost over. The Gordie Howe Bridge is scheduled to open as early as noon Monday after 8 years of construction and over 25 years of planning. At a ribbon-cutting ceremony today, Minister of Housing and Infrastructure Gregor Robertson says the span means trucks and passenger vehicles can move more seamlessly.
5: That faster, predictable border crossing will save carriers roughly 850,000 hours per year. That's an achievement that we look forward to. And that adds up to billions of dollars of economic savings and thousands of jobs that are secured on both sides of the border.
4: Premier Doug Ford says the bridge is an incredible symbol of the potential that awaits workers and families on both sides of the border.
6: $1 billion a day crosses from here over to Ontario. Those are staggering numbers. Supporting millions of jobs on both sides of the border. Together, we produce nearly a quarter of North America's automobiles, sharing highly integrated auto supply chains.
4: Windsor Mayor Drew Dilkins was on hand at today's ribbon-cutting ceremony and says the bridge provides an abundance of opportunities.
7: It unlocks new opportunities for investment, for job creation, for economic growth, and it builds on the extraordinary momentum transforming our city into one of Canada's fastest-growing regions. It positions Windsor-Essex at the center of a new era of trade, of tourism, investment, innovation, and long-term prosperity.
4: The warden of Essex County, Hilda McDonald, was also there today and calls it a monumental event.
8: This is something not everyone gets to experience in their lifetime, and this is the future. To see young kids here today, I got goosebumps. When they're 70, they can tell their grandkids, I was here at the opening. Like, is that not cool?
4: The $6.4 billion span will have more lanes, more scanner technology, and connects directly to I-75 in Detroit and the 401 in Windsor. Tolls for the bridge will be less than half of what the Ambassador Bridge charges for commercial trucks and over a dollar cheaper for passenger vehicles. Unionized workers at the Nexstar Energy plant in Windsor have voted 98% in favor of a strike to back contract demands. Unifor Local 444 calls the vote a strong mandate. The union says its bargaining committee remains at the table with the company and is committed to getting a fair agreement for workers. The roughly 800 members approved a one-year deal last July that included a one-time wage hike of 5%, lump sum payments, and increases to pensions. There is no swimming at a local beach because of high counts of E. coli. The health unit says warning signs are posted at Lakeshore Lakeview Park West Beach. All others are okay for swimming. Public servants have just hours left to apply for the federal government's early retirement program. Reporter Brenda Molina Navidad says the deadline lands at just before 3 a.m.
3: The Treasury Board website says more than 9,100 applications had been received as of Tuesday, though final numbers aren't expected until at least next week. The federal government launched the program as part of its plan to cut the number of public servants. In December, it began sending letters with information on the program to about 68,000 public servants who may be eligible.
4: Employees as young as 50 with at least 10 years of employment and at least 2 years of pensionable service are eligible to apply and, if approved, would be able to retire with an immediate pension based on years of service without penalty for leaving early. This year's FIFA World Cup was the most watched edition of the international soccer tournament in Canadian history. Numeris says nearly 31.5 million people, or 77% of Canada, watched the tournament at some point this summer. That's up from 71% in 2018 and 68% 4 years ago. Canada's men's national team made history when it advanced up to the round of 16. Spain won the final against Argentina. And in entertainment news, Sean Diddy Combs is in solitary confinement after getting into a fight at a New Jersey prison.
9: The 56-year-old reportedly got into a fight with another inmate at the Federal Correction Institution in Fort Dix. The inmate allegedly said something to Diddy that triggered the altercation. Diddy's in the middle of his 50-month sentence for transporting prostitutes. He's enrolled in the prison's residential drug abuse treatment program and earned time credits to move up his release date to February of 2028, 2 months earlier than anticipated. I'm Natalie Migliori.
4: 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The weekend weather forecast up next.
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0: 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To meet the demand in our community, there's added capacity in ECE, early childhood education, and pre-health programs starting in the fall. Go to stclaircollege.ca for all the program details. And today it's going to continue to be around 27 degrees Celsius. It's 81 degrees Fahrenheit. And then it is going to continue to get a little bit warmer going into the weekend. Saturday it's at 29, then Sunday it's 30, and then Monday it goes up to 31. That's what's prediction in terms of Celsius right now. But also chance of showers will roll in on Sunday. That's going to be a potential that will go all the way to the Gordie Howe Bridge opening up on Monday. But the temperatures at night are going to be tonight at around 16 degrees Celsius, and that's clear. The humidex is around 30 degrees, and the UVX index is 9. But right now, it's 27 degrees Celsius. That's 81 degrees Fahrenheit.

0: 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Hearing of backups on Riverside Drive around Walkerville, that's because the Wyandotte-Droulard intersection being closed for the Via Rail Bridge work. That won't be done until October, so expect those delays pretty much all summer long. Also, a stick tap to the texter who said there's a two-vehicle accident on Jefferson, just south of the CN tracks. That's like South National around there, so emergency crews are on scene. Two-vehicle collision on Jefferson, just south of South National. Besides that, seems like things are moving pretty smoothly out there. If you happen to see any issues on the roads or anything affecting your drive, give us a call or a text. It's the same number, 792-2559 or 792-CKLW.
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11: Good afternoon. You're listening to The Shift. I'm Brian Massey, and it was an interesting day to be at the Gordie Howe International Bridge opening. There were so many people that we saw that hadn't seen in a long time. It was fun to do, and also saw people there that are part of the story behind the scenes that you may not have always remembered the effects and so forth. It was really nice to see, John Elliott there, Pickles, as we know him. He was someone that, through Sandwich Teen Action Group, has had to deal with the complications of being surrounded by a border on all those sides. And so it was good to see him there. Stag was there, too. And it was fun, too, because one of the things that I was able to do was go with my good friend and colleague, Joe Camartin, to the event, and I thought we had to sign the banner there, so I also signed on behalf of Ron Jones, who couldn't be there. I signed the girder with his name with it too. So I'm fortunate to be joined by Joe here. He's a former council general to Detroit, and as well, he was a member of parliament for Windsor-Tecumseh. Joe, thanks for joining us, and did you get a chance to rest since you got back?
12: I did. I actually stuck in a few minutes of snoozing. So,
11: yeah. So speaking of snoozing and rest right now, you're not going to get it at the moment, but what can you tell the audience in terms of your work that you did as a council general over in Detroit? I don't think it's as well known, and like how important it is, like as we, council general Bird is moving on, and we have a new one is going to be starting. That office there does a lot of work for employment government jobs and facilitation? And lastly, can you think of some, you know, you must have had a lot of interesting moments even promoting the Gordie Howe Bridge to people that didn't know about it on the U.S. side.
12: Yeah, I think, Brian, I was there at a bit of a unique period of time because of the Trump administration. That was his first term there. And there was all the concern over the relationship between Canada and the U.S. Around our trading relationship. And one of my responsibilities, and it was the same for the other consul generals around the United States, there's 12 other ones, was to do a lot of outreach to members of the Senate and the House of Representatives at the federal level in the U.S., but more, I think even more extensively to the governors and the elected officials at the state level, and even with some of the larger cities. So I spent a good deal of my time doing that lobbying in the first couple of years that I was there, as we were leading up to both the negotiations and the negotiations going on, which ultimately ended in the Kumsa Agreement that was the benefit of both countries and is now up for negotiation again. So that took up a good deal of my time. And then in terms of more standard practice, it very much is an outpost for Canadians who are in the United States, if they're having any problems around their status in the United States, or wanting to make their relationship firmer. We provide them with some background information on that and get them some assistance. You'll get people as well, for instance, if there's been an accident, an injury of some kind, people needing assistance sometimes to have their medical care is being taken care of back in Canada, and the need for transport and things like that that we help facilitate for people who don't know how to do that. So we just sort of frontline work in that respect. And then beyond that, it really is a matter of keeping up contact, not interestingly just with the officials in the United States, but with the private sector. We spend a lot of time in the Detroit one, with the automobile companies, in terms of what their needs are, how the relationship is going between Canada and the United States and things like that. So that's an important part of the work that we do.
11: Yeah, you know, it's relentless, a lot of it. But I guess for today's, uniqueness, what was kind of like when you had to confront, and I had this wherever I went, there was always Ambassador Bridge surrogates or supporters when I was in Washington and other places, when I went to governor meetings and so forth. That would have the talking lines that the bridge wasn't necessary. It was all these different things that it shouldn't be built, and all those, the traffic didn't merit that, or all those different stuff. Like, how often did you run into that, and how did you deal with that?
12: Well, I think where I ran into that was when I would be out speaking, and in that period of time, we were always delegated to speak for those of us in the sort of the Midwest and the East Coast of the United States, all the way down to Florida. There's five or six of us who were told that part of our job was to, promote the need for the new bridge. And during the course of those, I oftentimes would get what I guess would, I'd call negative questions about, well, is it really necessary? That's an awful lot of money. You've already got two crossings there. You know, those kind of questions that came out. But we were prepared to deal with them. We usually had the stats of just how much trade is going on, the difficulties at this particular border crossing in terms of, the amount of traffic that gets slowed down due to the lack of capacity on both the Ambassador Bridge and even with the tunnel. So we were prepared to answer those. But yeah, those came up, but mostly it was in the form of questions. I can't think of more than maybe two, three correspondents in the form of emails that came in questioning whether Canada should be involved in funding it and whether it was needed or not. But that was a rare exception. It was more common, and it came up as questions when I was out, in effect, advocating for the need for the new crossing.
11: Yeah, that's it's surprising where it kind of pops up and where it goes. And the Consul General for Detroit also has to serve other areas. What are the other areas that serve? Because Colin Bird, number of times I'd be going to, you know, somewhere out like in the Illinois or Indiana area to, you know, push again the bridge project at another convention or a meeting of governors or some of the, like, they have different association for districts and so forth, and run into him. How big of an area do you cover there?
12: Well, that particular consulate is responsible for four states, Michigan, Ohio, Indiana, and Kentucky. And by the fact that we were in the most northern part of that area, there was a fair amount of travel, moving down into Indiana and Kentucky in particular. But we were responsible for a fairly large area. And manufacturing was the biggest area, with agriculture being the second one. But we were moving into a lot of the communities around those two issues, with the auto sector being at the top of the list.
11: Well, very good. Well, I have to leave it there. But just as we always have our own little jesting back and forth, it was fun to share with you today that I am an honorary colonel in the Kentucky Army, because I can now go to the Churchill Downs or whatever to see the Kentucky Derby, because I'm an honorary colonel. I was granted that honor, I suppose.
12: Well, I know when you were telling me that, I noticed that you didn't produce the documentation, so I'm reserving my belief in that.
11: Darlene can back me up, and I have it, but yes, these are the funny things that you get as you travel across. Well, thank again for being part of today, Joe, and your work as a consul general and formerly as a member of parliament, because the border crossing goes back to when you first got into parliament. The original money came from when you were first in parliament. There was the year 2000 when you started to get some traction on this.
12: Yeah, it was.
11: Very good. Well, thanks again, Joe. Take care.
12: Okay, bye-bye.
11: That was Joe Camartin, former Council General for Detroit, and as well, Member of Parliament for Windsor-Tecumseh. We're going to take a quick break and we'll be right back.
2: He watches the good and bad movies, so you don't have to.
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11: 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So we're going to continue to have nice weather, but it will be hot. It's around 27 degrees Celsius right now, and that's going down tonight to around 16 degrees Celsius, which is around 61 degrees Fahrenheit tonight. Tomorrow will be 84 degrees Fahrenheit, and it will dip down to 19 degrees Celsius, 66 degrees Fahrenheit tomorrow evening. And pushing into the weekend, we do have some disturbance in the weather, maybe 40% chance of rain on Sunday and Monday. That's the projections right now. But currently the humidex right now is 30, and the UV index is 9, so it's very high. But right now, temperature-wise, it's 27 degrees Celsius. That's around 81 degrees Fahrenheit.
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11: Well, we have a wonderful, wonderful program to kind of continue here during the day. We're going to listen to and have in the guest of the studio Truck Watch, original group that was fighting the truck and the way that we actually had traffic going through the region being down here on Church Road and so forth. So we'll have them later on as well too. And it was fun to be at the announcement to see some old friends and some faces that we hadn't seen before, and also some new ones. I thought was interesting too is that I had a chance to run into Hilda McDonald. She's the mayor there of Leamington, and so she really had a nice clip about talking about the young people there and then what they're seeing is living in. They have a number of different experiences that they'll be part of as this happened, that they were there. And so I thought that they had a nice thing with the street hockey taking place on the event. And we were waiting around for a while. So just so give the listeners here a taste of it is that we showed up down there for around 10 a.m. That's when they wanted us there, put us on a bus, and then drove us from the bus up to the plaza. Now, we didn't go far off the plaza. We went across where the entrance to Canada would be, and that's where they had the chairs, tables, and the tent set up to get some refreshments and water, and then chairs set for that. And so we didn't go far up on it. The reality is that those kids that were playing street hockey will always remember that, and they'll have a story to tell. And it'll be one of those interesting and cool pictures we've seen, I think, in our history books, some of the pictures of other border infrastructure, including the Ambassador Bridge, which, quite frankly, the Ambassador Bridge is a beautiful bridge. It probably would be a lot different in our community under different circumstances. That's just the way it is or whatever. But there's also iconic photos of that bridge and what took place with it when it opened and when it was built and so forth that we see. The same with the Windsor-Detroit Tunnel. You see the black and white videos. I don't know if you had a chance. I think it's on YouTube, building the Windsor-Detroit Tunnel. It's really fascinating, and that's really important. It's going to be great to see those photos that will have lifelong memories for it. But right now, I'm fortunate to be joined by Stephanie Mazzotti, who's been covering this and other things. Stephanie, thanks for joining us here on the radio today, and looking forward to what you have for at 6 o'clock.
8: Yeah, Brian, tonight's newscast is one our team has been working very, very hard on for weeks now, especially behind the scenes. So that's because we are broadcasting live from the Béjagowic Pier, also known as Queen's Dock in Sandwich Town. That's the observation point offering a gorgeous view of the new Gordie Howe International Bridge. Obviously, Brian, it's not a front row seat like you had today, but it still is a lovely backdrop for our newscast tonight, which will comprise of around 45 full minutes of back-to-back Gordie Howe Bridge content. So we're talking about from today's ceremony to the impact on the trucking industry. Robert Lothian was in Detroit earlier today talking with Michiganders over there about how they felt about today, how they felt about, U.S. Politicians being disinvited to the ceremony. And you can also expect a number of live interviews during our show as well. So I'm very, very excited about it. I'm sure you had, an experience of a lifetime today, too.
11: And I'm really glad that you're going to be there. And to think about it, Stephanie, is that we're in a day and age where if people do in the future do research, they will be going to media clips. They will be going to content that's available and posted. So it'll be nice for you to participate in that, because I know you and CTV News and even before all that, going back to the days of the A Channel, we're producing lots of stories and content that really tell the story of people.
8: You know what? I love that you just said that. That's why a lot of people get into this business. We are on a daily basis part of history, and just the fact that we are able to cover this event, definitely a highlight of my career. And I definitely know for our main reporter on the story, Michelle Molesky, who's been on CTV News Channel all day, Bob Elachico was there as well. Definitely a highlight for their careers as well. I do want to talk about another highlight of a career, because we do know this bridge will become an icon of the Windsor-Detroit skyline for years to come, but there's already at least that one iconic moment, and that's that simple handshake between that Canadian and American iron workers that was captured on camera as the two sides of the bridge joined for the first time. What an incredible moment. Well, we do have the opportunity to speak once again with both of those workers.
11: Oh, wow.
8: So just overall, a lot of heart and soul put into tonight's newscast, Brian, and I hope all of your listeners tune in.
11: Yeah, no, that's terrific. And those workers, I mean, that's a good, you know, symbol right there. And I'm sure there's been other workers that have created friendships and so forth. And it was nice to mingle with the CBSA workers today. They're eager to go, and they're going to be, you know, living life moments there every single day. And so their stories collected now are going to be interesting. But wow, they are set, eager, ready to go.
8: Oh, I bet this is a long time coming. And that's actually something I feel like some of us forget sometimes. There are thousands and thousands of, like we mentioned, iron workers, engineers, like people with, you know, on their hands and knees building this bridge, you know, from the ground up. And for any of those people, I'm sure those individuals are so proud to be a part of that. And we'll definitely pass along, you know, their stories too if they decide to have children and grandchildren, because it is, you know, a project of a generation.
11: Right. Now, when you go to cross, are you going to cross car, walk, cycle? Any thoughts on that? I've been asking everybody. Sorry to put you on the spot, but I've been asking everybody.
8: Okay, well, it's kind of interesting because the pedestrian pathway is actually opening up on my 40th birthday.
11: Ah.
8: So I thought it would be a pretty cool experience to walk, jog, or cycle on the opening day. So that's my plan.
11: Perfect. That's a great way to have a nice birthday. And it's actually Rashida Tlaib's 50th birthday today, our friend from Michigan who's fought for this over the different generations as well, too.
8: Incredible, incredible. So excited for tonight's newscast.
11: There we go. Well, thanks, and we'll be tuning in to hear you and see you and watch you live down at the dock.
8: Okay, and of course, if you can't watch it, head online, ctvnewswindsor.ca. We have full articles. The whole newscast will be there along with clips as well if you can't tune in tonight at 6.
11: Great. Thank you very much. That was Stephanie Mazzotti. This will be on CTV at 6 o'clock tonight. 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
24: 25 degrees in Windsor, Essex. A partly cloudy sky tonight with a low of 16 or 61 Fahrenheit. I'm Kathy McMahon, AM 800 News. Coming up, strike threat at Nexstar Energy and LeBron James off to Philly. But first, it's being called a monumental day in Windsor, Essex. After over 25 years of talks and 8 years of construction, the new $6.4 billion Gordie Howe Bridge is expected to open to traffic as early as noon on Monday. At a ribbon-cutting ceremony today, Gordie's son, Dr. Murray Howe, says it's an honor that the bridge was named after his father.
25: As a family, we are so grateful that our father was able to experience such a profound expression of love, reverence, and gratitude in the twilight of his life.
24: The event today featured a game of road hockey beforehand, the singing of the national anthem, and a performance by members of various First Nations. Canada's ambassador to the U.S., Mark Wiseman, says everyone worked hard to make a feat of engineering a reality.
26: Starting Monday, their hard work and persistence will begin to pay off, building this regional economy to be even stronger and more resilient.
24: Other dignitaries, including Premier Doug Ford, were on hand today.
27: Working together, we can continue building this incredible legacy. Working together, we can make both our countries more secure and more prosperous, creating good-paying jobs and making life more affordable for workers and families.
24: Ford adds $1 billion in trade crosses between Michigan and Ontario every day, and both sides of the border will benefit from the new bridge. Windsor Mayor Drew Dilkin says the span is a once-in-a-generation infrastructure project.
0: In the history of a community, in the story of a city, there are moments that become significant because they are informed by the past, celebrated in the present, and have the power to truly shape the future. And the groundbreaking for the Gordie Howe International Bridge is one such moment.
24: Today's ceremony was a Canadian-only event after U.S. officials were disinvited when President Trump imposed new tariffs. Speaking at the new crossing, Essex County Warden Hilda McDonald says despite trade tensions, the vibe is great.
3: Everybody's excited. Everyone mentioned what a wonderful sense of community that we're feeling together, that we've gotten through all this and here we are, ready to celebrate and start it off for Monday.
24: The new international crossing will create a direct highway-to-highway connection between the 401 and I-75. It'll feature 6 lanes, 16 toll lanes, and 60 Canada and U.S. inspection lanes. Unionized workers at Nexstar Energy in Windsor are ready to walk off the job to back contract demands. Unifor Local 444 says members have voted 98% in favor of strike action. That sends a strong mandate to the bargaining committee, which remains at the table with the company. A year ago, the workers ratified their first collective agreement, which included a 5% wage hike, lump sum payments, and increases to pensions. WestJet is offering customers set to fly ahead of a possible strike by the airline's flight attendants this summer a chance to make one-time changes to their bookings without fees.
5: The Canadian airline says the flexible travel policy applies to those planning to travel between July 30th and August 4th. WestJet flight attendants could go on strike as soon as August 2nd if they're unable to reach a new deal. The airline says talks with the union continue to progress and it's optimistic that it can reach an agreement. But it says it's committed to giving customers certainty, so it's offering them the flexibility to make travel decisions that best meet their needs. Brenda Molina Navidad, The Canadian Press.
24: And in sports, LeBron James is heading to Philadelphia. The NBA star made the announcement on social media today, saying it will be his last decision in his 24th season and that it comes after he strongly considered retirement. Nicknamed King James, he is the NBA's all-time leading scorer and has won 4 championships with 10 NBA Finals appearances. Time for the AM 800 Business Report. Ford is recalling more than 500,000 Broncos because a wiring harness in the engine compartment can short-circuit and increase the risk of a fire. Ford says 565,000 Ford Broncos and Bronco Raptors, model years 2021 to 2026, are included. 1% have the wiring harness defect. Ford said it is not aware of any reports of accidents or injuries related to the issue. On the markets, Dow Jones up 212 points, NASDAQ has lost 193, TSX has gained 150. Gold is higher at $4,056 U.S. an ounce, oil down at $89.35 U.S. a barrel, and the Canadian dollar lower at 70.92 cents U.S. The AM 800 News poll question. Do you plan to use the Gordie Howe Bridge once it opens to traffic on Monday? Let us know at AM800CKLW.com. 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

0: 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Going to continue to be a nice day out there today, around 27 degrees Celsius. That's about 81 degrees Fahrenheit. Now, tomorrow, we'll go up to 29. That's Celsius, and 84 is the Fahrenheit for that. And then Sunday and Monday, we have potential thunderstorms that are going to kind of come into the play of things. We do have, though, tonight, the temperatures dropping to be more reasonable at 16 degrees Celsius. That's around 61 degrees Fahrenheit. The Humidex is 30 right now, and the UV index is 9, or very high. But currently, it's 27 degrees Celsius. That's 81 degrees Fahrenheit.
1: AM 800 traffic. When it rains, it pours, especially on a Friday afternoon. Windsor police reporting a few collisions. First at, on Pulitzer at Wyandotte Street West. Got another one in the West End on University near Bruce. And yet another on Marentette at Division Road. So just a heads up on those ones. Also been getting texts about slowdowns on Riverside Drive around Walkerville. That's due to the closure of Wyandotte and Droulard. That intersection closed for the Via Rail Bridge rehabilitation and will be closed until the project finishes in October. If you happen to see issues on the roads, give us a call, 792-2559, or a text, 792-CKLW.
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0: You are listening to The Shift, and we have more labor issues to talk about. Kathy McMahon is joining me again today. Thank you again for joining us, Kathy, and talk a little bit about WestJet. They've had some labor issues before, and potentially they have one now, and some things are taking place. So can you give us an update, please?
4: Yeah, this is the company giving passengers with flights scheduled between July 30th and August 4th the opportunity to change or cancel their bookings. This is coming ahead of a potential labor disruption between the flight attendants. So the company is saying they want to give people peace of mind. They're not really sure what's going to be happening amid this labor dispute. But the 4,400 cabin crew represented by QP could legally walk off the job on Sunday, August 2nd. Of course, that is the long weekend here in Ontario. So potentially here in Windsor, Essex, we do have WestJet service between Windsor and Calgary. People might have booked, and now you're kind of wondering, am I going to be able to get to my destination?
0: Yeah, I have friends that are in that situation right now. Now, this dispute, I think, comes at part of it is with regards to what's considerable workable time. Flight up, like wheels up and wheels down. It goes back historically, maybe given a little bit of an enlightenment on that.
4: Yeah, so the union is saying wages, unpaid work and working conditions are the major sticking points. They say that flight attendants perform an average of 35 hours of unpaid work every month under WestJet's flight credit system, and argues wages are not keeping in pace with inflation either. So the time when it takes a flight attendant to board, you're doing a little bit of work beforehand, the wheels go up. In that time, they're not paid. And I believe Air Canada had just settled that kind of discrepancy, so now WestJet is looking to do the same. And, you know, this is the really busy summer travel season where a lot of people are making vacations. So this potential strike could impact

0: 500,000 passengers. So that's a lot of people. And, you know, as an airline, when you're always striving to try to get more people on board your flights and in other companies, you want to be able to have that, you know, credible system that, you know, there won't be any kind of labor strikes. So QP is saying that members continue to report for work every day. They're still safely serving passengers and keeping WestJet operating. But, you know, this strike deadline of Sunday, August 2nd is coming up pretty quickly.
1: Yeah, because sometimes you're also relying on connecting flights to other airlines and so forth, and that planning could affect things quite a bit. I learned that, you know, it's amazing, though, in that industry, how many things aren't paid at certain times. Sometimes they are paid. You know, when you go to the airport and you go to look for somebody that's with an airline of a ticket and you wonder why they're not helping anybody, it's because they're really sometimes in an often unpaid moment.
0: Yeah.
1: And so they're just going about their day to finish that. So it's just, it's you never know, I guess. Yeah, so... Well, how do you think that that the effect of, you know, I guess Air Canada settling this might have an impact on this? I mean, WestJet before didn't have a union. It has a union now. That might be similar to pattern bargaining that we see in the auto sector.
0: Yeah, it sets a bit of a precedent when you know what other airlines are doing. And, you know, if you're a good company and you want to be, you know, morally responsible and you want your workers to be, you know, getting paid for the work they're doing, it seems like that would be a good way to do it. Of course, everyone's trying to save money, and from a, you know, financial perspective from the company, I'm sure you know, nobody wants a disruption, nobody wants to have any kind of lingering issues from this. And WestJet did say in an email that we believe an agreement can be reached while avoiding guest disruption. So still have a week or so to see what happens at the bargaining table.
1: Okay. Well, we'll see how it goes. So very good. I appreciate you coming in again to do this.
0: No problem.
1: We're going to take a quick break and we'll be right back with Truck Watch. They're going to be back as part of the celebrations today and opening. They were there. Truck Watch is actually one of the original groups that fought for a border crossing and better improved roads. So it's nice to have them here. 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
1: Good afternoon. You're listening to Brian Massey here in The Shift. I am really happy about our next set of guests that are in the studio with me. I'm very grateful for them to be part of, you know, not only the announcement today, but also part of my life. from many, many years back. I'm joined by Marianne Cutterman and also Mike Cardinal, who are part of really the original resistance leading to the traffic issues that were in the West End. And welcome to the show. And Marianne, Truck Watch, as known in the day, tell us a little bit how you feel about today and also how long you've been involved in this this movement to get, you know, city streets clean of trucks.
9: All right. I came to the neighborhood, the hood, from other parts of the city in 2001. And in 2002, things started to roll on getting a new bridge for this area. And some of the things that were being proposed for a new bridge really bothered me because it would have had a huge impact on Sandwich Town. So that's when I got involved, was in 2002. Worked our way through the Herb Gray Parkway and then on to the bridge after that, and working on that, getting it narrowed down to the one spot out of 14 spots that were identified in the first place where that bridge could have crossed. And here we are to the fruition, and I say hooray.
1: Right on. And Mike from Cardinal Place, and Marianne, by the way, just so you know, Marianne Cutterman is an amazing baker. Mike, tell us a little bit how you got involved.
10: I was backing up Marianne, seeing what's going on in our neighborhood and getting to participate in the organization Windsor Truck Watch that she was pulling together. And kudos to Marianne, because she and the others, many others that were part of this group, really were just naming and letting it be known the kind of shenanigans that were going on around the old bridge and what was happening in our neighborhood because of it. And just calling out those facts, letting it be known, other people got around to it. And then people in power started to notice that something is wrong here and something can be done.
1: Well, I remember the day, and there's previous, but one of my most amazing moments in my life will be realizing that and being part of this. I was so worried about when there was a proposal for the DRTP, the truck tunnel, jobs tunnel they called it, to go and disrupt basically South Windsor. And the proposal was, we'll do that so we don't twin the Ambassador Bridge and you guys will be safe and it's okay, just let that happen. And then there was the proposal that twin the Ambassador Bridge, where they were telling the people that why the reason to do the DRTP and stuff like that is that we'll just, you know, we won't do that, we'll twin the Ambassador Bridge and then you would basically get sold out. But what happened is that both neighborhoods didn't sell out. They actually stepped up and said neither was acceptable, and I always appreciated that that moment.
9: Yes, we did too, for your guidance too in all of this, because you were very important about how things were done. I always believe in grassroots, yeah. And grassroots is how you get things started, but you got to have a clear conscience when you go into a grassroots. It's nothing personal that you want to have any gains from. It's for the region. And Truck Watch was the only one in all the little NIMBYs that popped up that didn't say that I don't want this bridge in my neighborhood. We took the higher road for the region, for the good of the region. We even had Sam Schwartz from New York come down, the traffic guru. He loves Sandwich because he was akining it to all the bridges in New York. And here we were going to be stuck in between two bridges kind of thing. At the time, the Liberals were in power. We had the Ministry of Transportation. We had the Ministry of the Environment. We were really selling our area as an area to be protected. And obviously, you know, we only can go so far after that. It takes the legislative assembly, whatever we have in power at the time, to start pushing it through. But I was very proud of the Truck Watch at that time because we were the only ones that said a regional approach.
1: Yeah, it was really special because if you're not familiar with the West End in terms of the Sandwich Town area, and Mike, I'll ask you to, you know, mention about or talk a little bit about this complication. It has the Detroit River that cuts it off from that area. Then it has the Ambassador Bridge, which cuts it off from the other part of the city quite significantly, especially when there's trucks. Then there's a rail line that cuts it off for another section. And there was a proposal to run a highway through that section as well, too. And then finally now we have the Gordy on the other side. So this area, very historic. You've invested heavily in that. You have a wonderful residential now, Cardinal Place. What's it like representing, I guess, and being part of a business in that area that's had to face those challenges?
10: Well, I think the neat thing is we've been able to lean into the benefits of that area because it's very walkable, very much a friendly neighborhood. And a lot of people that grew up there really identify with good times in that neighborhood, a lot of good, well-connected families. But the neat thing is that it needs is not to be made into a moat. And that was one of the proposals of the old bridge, was to use the railway lines at that section of land and to basically cut it off as another truck route going over to the current Gordie Howe Bridge's trucking plaza. And that would be totally unacceptable because that would indeed make us a moat. When you get the falling concrete off of the old bridge combined with the railway line, that really made it kind of risky to stay in there and go like, no, they've stepped up. They've taken down a lot of houses there, but that still is an area that needs to be protected and rebuilt because there's a lot of benefit of living in that area. When you know your neighbors, you really do have a good place to live.
1: Well, that's a good point to, you know, my next question to Mary Ann. You live in a historic home, and to the listeners, maybe you can tell a little bit about that home. And it, you must have a good sense of pride because you've really spent a lot of time and energy, not only in your bakery business down there, but also mm-hmm. too is preserving a house that's significant. And I was fortunate that fate had us. We were actually together during a number of ceremonies over the years, mm-hmm. but today it ended up we were scrambling for seats, and then I got to sit next to you. And so I thought about that, and then the fact that you have one of the most historic houses in the city of Windsor, mm-hmm. And you preserved it very well on the shadow of the Ambassador Bridge, but now you have this new structure that you were at this morning.
9: Oh, wonderful. Yes, the house is the second oldest in the city, and it's the oldest privately owned house. The other one, of course, is the Duff Bobby, which is under the control of the province. And they put an astronomical amount of money into that place, refurbishing it and everything, which is fine. It's grand. It's, you know, we need to preserve that history. But I feel like the little poor boy on the block. I have a house that's only a few years old, younger than that house, and I don't have the same privilege as that. But we just view it as we're stewards of the house. That's all. That's what we feel like, you know, and we keep it up to the best of our ability, yes.
1: Yeah.
9: It was very important during the War of 1812. There was prisoners kept in the basement. There's still holes in the beams where the shackles went through. And, you know, when I first got the house, I really opened it up to the public. Every chance we got that people could take tours of the house and that. But as of late, that hasn't happened. And we've lost our doors open that used to be the highlight of the tours coming through in Christmas and stuff like that. But anyway, we will maintain it as long as we can.
1: Well, it's wonderful. And you know, the other thing down there is really nice. Now, Mike, looking back on how many public meetings that you attended for this, what do you guess? I mean, I know Mary Ann's she's chuckling right now, but I'm going to ask Mike this. I mean, I can't remember how many. I'm starting to inventory some of this. Ridiculous. How many public meetings do you think you've attended between all the different things? Not only just my meetings, but also too, like the DRIC and NITSE and.
10: Well, there was many. I did lose track. I'm sure Mary Ann attended more, honestly. But it was interesting to just stay in touch with it enough. I'm a businessman. I work a lot of evenings. I'm busy, but like a lot of people, it could be overwhelming. So my thing, the coaching I received was just pick off one or two things that interest you and lean into them. Let the others go. Other people will pick it up. And I think that's really good advice. So coming out to it and seeing some of the stuff that was going on, especially around the DRIC, some of the decision making was facilitating for people with directing a business. And I looked at their values and what they came out with their decision. And in every piece I could look at those metrics to come out to that decision, all of them were not adding up to the score where they gave it a win to put that tunnel under the river. And so I just called them out on that. And it was interesting at that public meeting that there was a scramble to reverse everything because the evidence was just really clear in front of everybody. And to call it out in the BS and say, that doesn't add up. And that's what a democracy is about.
1: Yeah.
10: Is holding power to account and letting the grassroots citizens be in touch with their wisdom that they bring to the table and be confident of that.
1: Yeah, it's been an amazing journey, and I'm going to give the last word here to Mary Ann. She well deserves it. You know, Mike, as you mentioned, all those meetings, I can't believe. And we've had a number of people pass away over the years, and I thought about a lot of them today. We went through all those experiences where it was, I always remember one columnist always saying it's pipe dream and stuff like that. But Marianne, too, maybe the listeners right now in our last minute here, you see the Ambassador Bridge, you live in its shadow. You've been part of the grassroots that fought for the case for a new border crossing. So this is not even just it as a crossing. You fought for the case to actually it to be listened to and to be done. And the fact of the matter is that it's now we have a brand new crossing and we have all the elements that, you know, we added to them along the way that fought for. Within there wasn't Black Art, we fought for that. Mm-hmm. You know, other First Nation, the bike lane, all the different stuff. What's your advice to citizens in Windsor, and what's your thoughts about being really a catalyst to a lot of this, because there was a time when people didn't believe we deserved it.
9: I would say to a lot of people, and there are very good people in our area right now that are fighting for the city I'm not going to go into their names, but they are grassroots people, and they are doing it not for personal gain. They're doing it for their city. And that's the thought that you have to go into when you're going to be doing anything. Don't take the NIMBY road where you say something is coming up in your neighborhood and you all get heated up about it. Not in my neighborhood. My property is worth more of that. And don't get caught up in that. Think of the broader picture all the time. But grassroots is a very important thing. And we're not finished yet, though. You know that.
1: I know that.
9: Yes, you know that. We want a legacy fund.
1: 100%.
9: We have fought for that since the beginning, where there would be nominal pennies off of each toll that goes across that bridge that will continue on in community benefits for the Sandwich area. Badly needed. This bridge has done a wonderful job in Sandwich for our nonprofits and everything else, that they can do their due diligence for the people of the area, but we need that to continue.
1: Absolutely. I did some interviews on that today. And for the listeners, what we've asked for that region is they had community benefits, but those to be extended, because we don't know how things will change for the next months and 2 months and years to come. But we do know that we have a treasure in Sandwich Town. And so they just deserve a little bit of ongoing support and facilitation for the citizens to choose what those projects are. They don't have to be big ticket money things, but just having something will be everything for everyone.
9: Absolutely.
10: Indeed.
9: Well put. Good.
1: Well, thanks very much for having us. Truck Watch, they're really, they're out to get you if you're a truck. No, they're not. They're actually very friendly to truckers, by the way. Truck Watch was not a negative thing. It was a positive thing to help the truckers who were languishing with some of the problems. We're going to take a quick break. We'll be right back.
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1: 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It's going to continue to be warm out there, around 27 degrees Celsius at 80 degrees Fahrenheit. Tonight it'll drop down to 16 degrees Celsius at 61 degrees Fahrenheit. The Humidex is 30 right now. The UA index is 9, so it's very high. But right now it's 27 degrees Celsius. It's 81 degrees Fahrenheit.
13: It's 4:30.
14: 25 degrees in Windsor, Essex. Partly cloudy tonight with a low 16 or 61 Fahrenheit. I'm Kathy McMahon, AM 800 News. 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Coming up, no swimming at a Bell River beach, and travelers worried about a potential WestJet strike.
0: But first, a Canada-only ceremony today to mark the opening of the Gordie Howe Bridge connecting Windsor and Detroit. The federal government canceled a joint celebration with the U.S. in light of President Donald Trump's latest tariff threats. But Minister of Housing and Infrastructure Gregor Robertson says the bridge is a testament to what can be built together.
15: And it represents the partnership, the resilience, and the belief that investing in the future strengthens us all. Every year, our two countries exchange approximately $1.3 trillion in goods and services. And that makes this the largest trading relationship in the world.
0: Ontario Premier Doug Ford was on hand today wearing a Gordie Howe hockey jersey and says Canada and the U.S. can work together to make both countries more secure and prosperous.
16: This bridge is an incredible symbol of the potential and opportunities that await workers and families on both sides of the Detroit River. When we work together across borders, just look at the relationship we enjoy.
0: Ford says the Michigan-Ontario border handles $1 billion in trade every day. Windsor Mayor Drew Dilkin says the new bridge is huge for the entire auto sector.
17: This region is the beating heart of trade in Canada. And every day, our auto sector, manufacturing, agriculture, and supply chains depend on us and on the continuous uninterrupted movement of goods and services across the border. A border that fuels Windsor, that protects Ontario, and a border that powers Canada.
0: The new international crossing will create a direct highway-to-highway connection between the 401 and I-75. The warden of Essex County, Hilda McDonald, was also at today's event and says the new span is crucial for commerce between the two countries.
18: It's efficiency. It's just easier, quicker, financially efficient, all of that for the region, whether it's auto or it's ag. It's just whatever we're shipping across and coming this way, it's more efficient.
0: The Windsor-Detroit Bridge Authority says the span will open to traffic as early as noon on Monday. The multi-use path for pedestrians and cyclists will open August 5th. A strong strike mandate from unionized workers at the Nexstar Energy plant in Windsor. Members of Unifor Local 444 have voted 98% in favor of labor action if necessary to back contract demands. The union says the bargaining committee remains at the table with the company and is committed to securing a fair agreement. 800 members secured the first contract last year, which included a one-time wage increase of 5%, lump sum payments, and increases to workers' pensions. Some WestJet customers have a chance to make one-time booking changes without fees ahead of a potential strike by flight attendants. The major Canadian airline says the flexible travel policy applies to those planning to travel between July 30th and August 4th. WestJet flight attendants could go on strike as soon as August 2nd if they can't reach a new deal. There is no swimming at one local beach because of high counts of E. coli. The Windsor-Essex County Health Unit says warning signs are posted at Lakeshore Lakeview Park West Beach. All others are okay for swimming. There are 177 active wildfires still burning in Ontario, but the Ministry of Natural Resources has reported no new blazes in the last 24 hours.
19: More than 1,800 people have been forced from their homes as the province grapples with what early estimates suggest is its most devastating wildfire season on record. Indigenous communities have borne the brunt of the fires, with First Nations making up 12 of the 13 evacuated communities. Indigenous leaders have called for a public inquiry into the Ontario government's wildfire response, saying some communities were essentially left to fend for themselves. Premier Doug Ford disagrees, saying his government did everything it could to deal with the fast-moving fires. Hannah Stoles, The Canadian Press.
0: And in music news, Sean Diddy Combs is in solitary confinement after getting into a fight at a New Jersey prison. The 56-year-old music mogul reportedly got into a fight with another inmate at the Federal Correction Institution in Fort Dix. The inmate allegedly said something to Diddy that triggered the altercation. Diddy's in the middle of his 50-month sentence for transporting prostitutes. AM 800 News Time, 4:35. The weekend weather forecast next.
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To meet the demand in our community, there's added capacity in ECE, early childhood education, and pre-health programs starting in the fall. 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Now, today it's going to continue to be sunny with mix of cloud and in there a bit. It's around 80 degrees Fahrenheit, which is 27 degrees Celsius. And tonight it will go down to 16 degrees Celsius. That's around 61 degrees Fahrenheit. Now, going into the weekend, it's going to go up a little bit higher, to being 29 and then 30. And so that's around 85 degrees Fahrenheit. But there's a 40% chance of rain that will start on Sunday and go into Monday. And we might even have some troubled weather for the opening up of the Gordie. But right now, there is a humidex of 30. The UV index is 9, so that's very high. But the current weather right now is 27 degrees Celsius. That's around 81 degrees Fahrenheit.

0: 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Windsor Police reporting a few accidents out there, including one on Polisher at Wyandotte Street West, another on University near Bruce, and yet another on Marentette at Division Road. Also been hearing about backups on Riverside Drive pretty much all week long through Walkerville. That's due to the closure of the intersection of Wyandotte and Droulard, and that will be closed until October. Also want to throw a few construction things your way that will start on Monday. The intersection of Giles and McDougal will be closed on Monday until Wednesday, and Dominion will have lane restrictions in both directions between EC Row Expressway and Grand Maris West. That's for some catch basin repairs. I expect that delay starting Monday until August 7th. If you happen to spot issues or anything affecting your drive home this afternoon, give us a call, 792-2559, or a text, 792-CKLW.
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3: We have gas prices right now for Saturday, July 25th from affordableenergy.ca. Regular price is going to be 184.9, and then diesel is going to be 226.9. Both are going up. The regular is going up by around 3 cents, and the diesel is going up around 8 cents. So they're probably blaming that on opening up the Gordie Howe Bridge or something somehow, I'm sure. There's always excuses why gas prices go up, but that's my personal editorial. At any rate, those are the regular 184.9 and diesel 226.9.
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0: Chris is giving us some 80s rock, I think, right there. That's what he's nodding. Yeah, that sounded a little bit like, oh my goodness, who is that? Got me stumped right now. It's not Helix, but it's somewhere along that lines. But Twisted Sister, we're not going to take it. Of course, terrible. Yeah, name that tune. I'm not going to be your partner for that. You would never agree to be your partner if I can't get that one right. So thanks, Chris, for that. And that's been kind of the whole story of the Gordie Howe Bridge and how we got there is Twisted. And so there's no doubt that there's lots of things happening as well, too, related to this. And one is I'm fortunate to be joined by Kristen Siapas, president of QP Local 1393. She's also a host here on the AM 800 shows as well, too. And she has some news, though. Unfortunately, we got a little bit of sour news today about the situation. And Kristen, thank you very much for joining us today to talk about what's taking place with Local 1393 and the University of Windsor. Welcome to the show.
1: Hey, Brian. Thank you so much for having me on today.
0: I appreciate you joining, because I think it's important. You have the Cross Border Institute news where it appears that it's going to be kind of shut down at this point. And this is a University of Windsor program that's been very involved in border works over the last number of years.
1: Yeah, it's a really interesting timing for this announcement from the university. So, I mean, there are QP 1393 jobs that are affected with this decision. So that's where I'm going to wear my union hat for that one. But I think for anybody who works at the university and for anybody who lives and works in this region, you know how important cross-border issues are to everything that we do. It's not just dealing with trade, dealing with those trade corridors, but also it's a part of our identity. It's a part of our culture. And when we look at a lot of the different types of research that happen at the university, some of the work that we do is always going to be connected to our identity as a cross-border city when we look at how it impacts the local community, for sure.
0: Yeah, well, this is a little bit disappointing. I'll be frank on this in terms of the timing, because what we need to do is measure what takes place now that the Gordie Howe is opening on Monday, knock on wood. Mm-hmm. But we would want the data in the work to actually reflect the changes. So there's lots to really look at with things coming up, whether trucks are going to be basically moving to the new Gordie Howe Bridge, how would the effect of the Ambassador Bridge owning a bunch of trucking companies themselves may not deviate from their current paths and so forth. And then there's also quality of life issues. So maybe you can tell us a little bit what they do. And I'm just disappointed that we're not going to measure the changes.
1: Yeah, so the Cross Border Institute partners with public agencies, private firms, industry groups, community groups, and they connect with all of those different organizations on addressing the challenges that we face when we look at border management, cross-border commerce, transportation, trade, labor, whatever relationship we have in a cross-border in our cross-border relationship, that it's measured, it's the data is collected, it's reported, but it's also forming those relationships with those organizations and as a university, gaining whatever information we can from those relationships as well. So right now they're working on a big project with GLEAR that involves, Great Lakes research and how it impacts because we are in a cross-border situation, the Great Lakes are shared between the two countries. And that's just one piece of it. It's the staff that we're losing in this cut have incredible knowledge. They have been involved in the opening of the Gordie Howe Bridge. They have been involved in the negotiations that brought that relationship together. We've had people there who have had a seat at the table, who are familiar with those issues in an incredibly intimate way. So when we see a cut like this, it really does seem very short-sighted from the university. Now, I have to say, even wearing my union hat, we understand post-secondary in this province has been so challenged lately. We saw huge cuts last year. We saw, even the year before that, we saw the closure of University Players, which got a lot of public attention. But now, there's smaller cuts this year, but significant. And you have to ask, when we do a cut like this that has so much to do with the connective tissue between departments at the university, what are we losing? You know, we might feel like we're saving, you know, one person's salary or funding, you know, some portion of this institute, but how does it affect the work that happens across the board and our relationship with the community at large? And that's where we're kind of ringing the alarm bells to say, you know, this is poorly timed. There's probably better ways to achieve your financial goals than cutting off your nose to spite your face, so to speak.
0: Yeah, no, and it's a good point that you've made, an excellent one, in the sense that we never want our university to be kind of isolated or indifferent to the community. There's been a lot of work to make sure that it very much is not only just a partner in the community, but reflective of the goals, ambitions, and the work of the community. So having this happen this day is something. Is there anything that can be done to reverse this? Do we have any time for there to be a challenge and, I guess, the community partners to speak up? I just look at the U.S. is going to get a development agency from the tolls. That's part of the New Deal. And I could just see the Cross Border Institute on our Canadian side being very important this time to be able to measure the economic shifts that could take place, some of them positive, sometimes some of them negative, and other factors with those types of partners. The value, I just see it going up.
1: Yeah, no, I don't want to misrepresent at all. So the university has not said that they are closing the institute altogether. They haven't said that this research is not happening at all, but they have eliminated all of the positions within the institute. So maybe it is, you know, a forest fire situation where we're going to rebuild, or they have a different vision for it. The problem is there has been a director role in the institute that has been vacant for 3 years. They haven't filled that position. They haven't put this work, they haven't given it the support that it needs. And so there are concerns now that it's just going to continue to atrophy if they lose now the experts that are working in that area, which are the QP positions that I represent. We've got concerns that with no one working in that area, how is this work going to be prioritized? And so there is an opportunity, I suppose, for the university to save these positions, to put people back in place. These members that we have within our local, of course, have bumping rights at the university. They're not necessarily going to be leaving campus. They may be reassigned to other roles, but we're not going to be making the best use of the hyper-specific, high-value knowledge that they have. You know, some of the staff that we have come from years of working with the federal government and in public service that, like I say, who have had a seat at the table when it comes to the organizational structure of the Gordie Howe and bringing it all about. And so we lose some of that when we lose these positions.
0: Okay, well, thanks very much for bringing this to our attention. It seems like it's the fly in the soup of today. So I'm hoping for better things that can take place. But thank you very much, Kristen, for joining us today to give us an insight as what's taking place.
1: Thanks for the opportunity, Brian.
0: That was Kristen Siapas, president of QP Local 1393, talking about the cuts at the University of Windsor. We're going to take a quick break and be right back.
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0: 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And so we're going to continue to have a nice, beautiful day out there today. It's around 27 degrees Celsius. It's 81 degrees Fahrenheit. It will dip down tonight to around 16 degrees Celsius, and that's around 61 degrees Fahrenheit. And going into the weekend, not till Sunday and Monday, though, coming out of the weekend, will we see a 40% chance of showers for that. But right now, the humidex is 30, the UV index is 9, and it's around 27 degrees Celsius. That's 81 degrees Fahrenheit.
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0: You are listening to The Shift, and I'm lucky to be joined now by Allison from Whiskey Jack Boutique. And for those that aren't familiar with Whiskey Jack Boutique, it is a boutique that actually has a lot of Canadian and also Windsor products. And Allison, what do you have that's going on for today?
2: Well, we've got a very exciting new line of products created especially for the Gordie Howe International Bridge that we co-created alongside Dave Houle from Dave Houle Designs and Tamara Scott at Rare Apparel.
0: Well, this isn't your first rodeo when it comes to having local elements. I know Ojibwe, for example, is one of your other lines. And so why did you come up with the Gordie Howe as a kind of the element to do? And then what do you have for sale for the Gordie that, you know, people could come and get from Whiskey Jack?
2: Yeah, I mean, well, we applied to be officially licensed merchandise for the Gordie Howe Bridge. So since the early or late fall, we've been planning different designs. So what we wanted to do was mostly focus on how it integrates with our community. So the design that we specifically made has a bridge scene where people are seen walking or riding the bridge, possibly over to Detroit to have a little ride. So we just wanted to have something really community driven. And a lot of the stuff that we've been selling today has been tons of shirts. Also, we have magnets, stickers, pins, mugs, postcards and prints as well. So lots of different things that people can grab.
0: Oh, that's terrific. And it kind of like you mentioned the inspiring of the community aspect of it, but do you have a particular favorite of the goods that you've lined up here? Do you have a favorite that that you're finding is getting a good result?
2: Yeah, I mean, actually, all of the shirts are doing quite well. Yeah. We're almost sold out, so we're trying to restock as fast as we can. But my favorite is probably the scene design that we made from Whiskey Jack, just because it started from my own little sketch and idea. And then our employee, Sarah Robbins, the designer, she made it much nicer to put on a shirt.
0: Nice. And now where are you located? I know where you're, but I'm going to make you tell the listeners right now. And then also, how else can you get a hold of some of this or look at some of this Gordie Howe merch?
2: Yeah, well, if you want to find us locally, we are at 68 University Avenue West, which is right between Olette and Pulitzer. And we've got an online website, which is whiskeyjackboutique.com. And anyone locally can spend over $50 and we'll deliver for free in local to come see Windsor and LaSalle. And then if you spend over $100 Canada-wide, we would ship for free. So you can find us online.
0: Yeah, well, your downtown store, for those that haven't been there, it's really neat because it kind of reminds me of if you go to a small town somewhere and you run into that quirky little store that has a mixture of things that you wouldn't normally see. Then there's the elements of local stuff that you never see and you'd have to go and get. So maybe you can describe your store a little bit to the audience, because I think it's one of those things. If you took your store and you put it in a little tiny town somewhere, you know, it would be seen as like the perfect fit. And I still think it's a perfect fit for downtown Windsor. But as I don't know, if you unless you go in it, you wouldn't know.
2: Yeah. Well, a lot of our tourists kind of feel that way about coming to visit our store, I think, because it's like a little alcove of fun little things to look at. It's perfect for that kind of tourist shopping destination. Or if you just want to come in and get a little dopamine hit, it's fun to look at all the little stickers and everything that we have. Everything that we sell is made in Canada. That's been what we've been doing for over 7 years now. So ever since before it was cool. So we just really like to feature a lot of different Canadian made brands that maybe you wouldn't see in a big box store, and, you know, bringing that sort of Canadian community to life as well.
0: Yeah, we often go down and, you know, for full disclosure, I've known, like, for a while now, and to get, when we had guests come in from out of town, but also, too, is if you're looking for that unique gift for somebody, you don't know what to get, it's a great spot to go. And while I have you in the last the minute here, can you give a little outline also of the Ojibwe type of projects that you have, because there's some neat ones that you've had for a while there.
2: Oh, yeah. We sell some of those are actually from Rare Apparel, so... They made the Ojibwe line, which I believe they were donating some proceeds to some Ojibwe-related charities. And I remember the logo itself was made up of species at risk that are present in Ojibwe. So it was a really cool little project that they've got.
0: Well, you know what? If we can get that urban park finally completed, mm-hmm. we have another announcement of more land, but they still don't have the policy or you don't have the legislation, so it's kind of lingering about. But if they get that done, perhaps we can blend a special t-shirt of the Gordie Howe Bridge and the Ojibwe National Urban Park together, because they're right next together physically.
2: Yeah, we're always down to make some new fun merch for everyone.
0: Well, there we go. Well, thanks again for joining us. And you have an online store as well, too?
2: Yes, it's whiskeyjackboutique.com.
0: Very good. Well, thanks very much for joining us today, Allison. Appreciate that and look forward to getting some of your merch. It's I've noted a couple
2: thanks
0: times
2: so much.
0: It's Rashida Tlaib's birthday today, Democratic mm-hmm. representative that's helped us so many times on the Canadian side. It's her 50th, so happy birthday. And so I've got to get her a birthday gift, so you'll see me soon.
2: All right. Well, you know where to go.
0: There we go. Right on. We're going to take a quick break and we'll be right back. That was Allison from Whiskey Jack Boutique.
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15: In Windsor, Essex. Partly cloudy tonight with a low of 16 or 61 Fahrenheit. I'm Kathy McMahon, AM 800 News. 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Coming up, deadline for federal workers to retire early, and World Cup makes history in Canada. But first, the wait is over for the second bridge between Windsor and Detroit. The Gordie Howe Bridge, scheduled to open as early as noon on Monday, after 8 years of construction and over 25 years of planning. At a ribbon-cutting ceremony today, Gordie's son, Dr. Murray Howe, says his father was satisfied to learn the bridge would bear his own name.
3: is something not...
15: Minister of Housing and Infrastructure Gregor Robertson says this bridge means trucks and passenger vehicles can move more seamlessly.
14: I showed Mr. Hockey some renderings. What the bridge...
16: And that faster, predictable border crossing will save carriers roughly 850,000 hours per year. That's an achievement that we look forward to. And that adds up to billions of dollars of economic savings and thousands of jobs that are secured on both sides of the border.
15: Premier Doug Ford says the bridge is an incredible symbol of the potential that awaits workers and families on both sides of the border.
17: $1 billion a day crosses from here over to Ontario. Those are staggering numbers, supporting millions of jobs on both sides of the border. Together, we produce nearly a quarter of North America's automobiles, sharing highly integrated auto supply chains.
15: Windsor Mayor Drew Dilkins was also at today's ceremony and says the bridge provides an abundance of opportunities.
18: It unlocks new opportunities for investment, for job creation, for economic growth, and it builds on the extraordinary momentum transforming our city into one of Canada's fastest growing regions. It positions Windsor-Essex at the center of a new era of trade, of tourism, investment, innovation, and long-term prosperity.
15: The $6.4 billion span will have more lanes, more scanner technology, and connects directly to I-75 in Detroit and the 401 in Windsor. Tolls for the bridge will be less than half of what the Ambassador Bridge charges for commercial trucks and over a dollar cheaper for passenger vehicles. Unionized workers at the NextStar Energy plant in Windsor have voted 98% in favor of a strike to back contract demands. Unifor Local 444 calls the vote a strong mandate. The union says its bargaining committee remains at the table with the company and is committed to getting a fair agreement. The roughly 800 workers approved a one-year deal last July that included a one-time wage hike of 5%, lump sum payments, and increases to pensions. There is no swimming at a local beach because of high counts of E. coli. The Windsor-Essex County Health Unit says warning signs are posted at Lakeshore Lakeview Park West Beach. All other beaches are okay for swimming. Public servants have just hours left to apply for the federal government's early retirement program. Reporter Brenda Molina Davidad says the deadline lands at just before 3 a.m.
19: The Treasury Board website says more than 9,100 applications had been received as of Tuesday, though final numbers aren't expected until at least next week. The federal government launched the program as part of its plan to cut the number of public servants. In December, it began sending letters with information on the program to about 68,000 public servants who may be eligible.
15: Employees as young as 50 with at least 10 years of employment and at least 2 years of pensionable service are eligible to apply and, if approved, would be able to retire with an immediate pension based on years of service without penalty for leaving early. And this year's FIFA World Cup was the most watched edition of the international soccer tournament in Canadian history. Numeris says nearly 31.5 million people, or 77% of Canada, watched the tournament at some point this summer. That's up from 68% 4 years ago. Spain won the final against Argentina. Time now for the AM 800 Business Report. 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Visit the showroom on Q Drive off Lauzon Parkway. Canadian National Railway Company earned $1.25 billion in its second quarter. That's up from $1.17 billion a year earlier. The railway says its revenue rose to $4.75 billion. On the markets, Dow Jones closed 235 points higher. NASDAQ lost 161. TSX gained 176. Gold is higher at $4,056 U.S. an ounce. Oil down at $90.64 U.S. a barrel. And the Canadian dollar lower at 70.94 cents U.S. The AM 800 News poll question. Do you plan to use the Gordie Howe Bridge once it opens to traffic on Monday? Let us know at am800cklw.com. It's 5:06, the forecast next.
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2: 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Today is going to continue to be nice out there. It's around 27 degrees Celsius. That's 81 degrees Fahrenheit, give or take a little bit. And then it's 16 degrees Celsius is the expected low for tonight. That's 61 degrees Fahrenheit. Now, we're going to head into the weekend, and Saturday is going to be bright and sunny, going up to 84. That's 29 degrees Celsius. But there is chance of weather coming in for Sunday and Monday that will be a disruption, being a chance of showers, which you'll probably need some water at that point. Now, the humidex is 30, the UV index is 9, and the current temperature is 27 degrees Celsius, is 81 degrees Fahrenheit.

0: 800 traffic. Seems like these collisions just keep popping up as Windsor police are now reporting another couple accidents. Again on University, this time University and Church. There's a collision there. Also reporting one on Langlois and Shepherd. And the backups that we've been dealing with on Riverside Drive, as far as I know, have still been continuing. Besides that, we do have construction. Just want to put this on your radar. Starting Monday, the intersection of Giles and McDougal will be closed from Monday till Wednesday. And Dominion, starting Monday, will have lane restrictions in both directions from EC Rail Expressway to Grand Maris West. That should last from Monday until August 7th. If you happen to spot issues or anything affecting your drive this afternoon, we'd love to hear about it. 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

0: Good afternoon. You're listening to Brian Massey on AM 800 here in The Shift. And lucky that Kathy McMahon is joining me again. And we have been doing a lot on the Gordy and so many different topics. Kathy, what do you have for us right now?
1: Well, I mean, this is such a big day for everybody in Windsor Essex. You were there today among a number of different dignitaries. And it really sets off what should be the opening of this $6.4 billion span Monday. Everybody's got their fingers crossed. So a really pivotal day. And you heard a lot from various ministers. The Premier, Doug Ford, in town today, saying how this is going to benefit trade and commerce on both sides of the border. The Minister of Housing and Infrastructure, Gregor Robertson, saying having a predictable border crossing will save commercial truck drivers and companies about 850,000 hours a year. Yep. And so they say that adds up to billions of dollars in economic savings, thousands of jobs secured on the both sides of the border. So really pivotal and monumental. So it's great to see it finally come to fruition. And hopefully, as the Windsor-Detroit Bridge Authority said, as early as noon Monday, you can expect to see traffic actually going across.
0: Yeah, that's an excellent point that you raised there, is about efficiency. And that's one of the things that we don't have under our current models. Regardless of how much we want to trade and change the roadways to what we can going on the Gordie Howe to the Herb Gray Parkway and then Huron Church Network, all that stuff there, is now we're going to get a clean run from the 401 all the way through the highway through to the Gordie Howe. And

0: savings is going to be significant. And the Plaza is also designed for that. In fact, the Plaza is extra designed in space for future changes if necessary. So that's what's exciting about it is, yes, it's big, but it's also capable of altering with the future. And the production improvements there are notable.
1: Yeah, for sure. This is going to be six lanes total, three Canadian bound, three U.S. bound, and about 400 commercial vehicles are expected to use the Gordie Howe every hour. So it really does set up Windsor-Detroit as, you know, the heartbeat of commerce in between the two countries. Mayor Drew Dilkin saying that this is going to be great for the auto sector, the supply chain's demand on that continuous interrupted movement of goods and services. So we know how important that industry is to this region. And it just was kind of great to see the cooperation between everybody that was on hand today. You had about 30 members of the Gordie Howe family who were there. His son, Dr. Murray Howe, saying that his father was very satisfied after learning the bridge was going to be named after him. I mean, this is something that's going to hopefully last for, you know, a century or more. So to know it bears your name. And I remember when it was announced that it would be Gordie Howe, and it was like, well, that's fitting, you know, someone who's Canadian, who, you know, spent so much time in Detroit with Red Wings, 26 seasons in the NHL, and, you know, it's considered Canada's game. So it seemed like a really good tribute to something and somebody that really has that connection between Canada and the U.S.
0: Yeah, and the age of the bridge can be really spun out over a long period of time. You look at the Golden Gate Bridge, for example, which is older, over salt water, and they continue to upgrade and improve, and it's actually in magnificent shape right now. So this is going to last for a century, if much longer, quite frankly, I think. Some of it will be examined, like the cables will be replaced over the decades and so forth, but that'll be part of the operating maintenance schedule for it. So you're right. This is going to be hopefully here for a long, long time.
1: Yeah, hopefully. And hopefully it does open, you know, Monday afternoon. The minister who was here, Housing and Infrastructure, didn't seem to hesitate. They had no indication that that would change between now and Monday. Of course, when you have a U.S. President Trump, there is always kind of a question mark on what's going to be happening. He's expected to be in Michigan on Monday. Right now, the itinerary doesn't have anything to do with the bridge. He's at a rally at General Motors, from what I understand. Okay. So I'm not sure if the Americans are doing their own ceremony between now and then, but it's good that Canadian officials could gather and really mark this occasion.
0: Yeah, well, it's going to be open. That's the bottom line. Just get her open and then get it rolling. And I think everybody's at that point. It's been a wonderful day, but I think that when we start seeing the, you know, activity, it goes from surreal to something different and special.
1: Yeah.
0: Thank you very much, Kathy, for joining us. That's Kathy McMahon. We're going to take a quick break and we'll be right back.
2: Guess what? Our call-in number is the same as our texting number.
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11: What's up? 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You know, from space. And...
6: Oh, I'm loving people's reactions to the news that Lotto Max now has more chances to win, with up to 90 new prizes of $100,000. 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
6: Way ahead of you, buddy. 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
0: This is Brian Massey on The Shift, and it's been a wonderful historic day with lots of things that are taking place in our community, and also, uniting the Gordie Howe Bridge to an operational element is great. It's been an interesting day, of course, a historic day. More history will be written on Monday when the Gordie Howe International Bridge fully opens up, and hopefully we don't have no hiccups in between from that. Getting a lot of nice texts, people remembering the old times on Huron Church Road, 519-792-2559. If you have some thoughts and stories, I've got some nice ones coming in. I'll read a little bit later, but I'm fortunate to be joined by Ward 1 Councillor Fred Francis right now. I also was seeking for Fraser Fathers from Ward 2. He's unavailable. Wish he could, but we'll get him another time, though. Just couldn't be on here, but welcome to the show, Fred. Appreciate you coming on.
13: Hi, Brian. How are you?
0: Good, thanks. It was an interesting time. I saw you briefly up there on the bridge deck, and I guess one of the things that I've been talking about, and we heard a little bit about the ceremony about that, but not a lot. In fact, it was the minister who I talked to beforehand. He referenced in his remarks the genesis of this, meaning that the truck traffic. He was the one that kind of brought that issue up. To yourself and to constituents of Ward 1 and a little bit for Ward 2 as well too. What's your? I mean, this is just kind of spitballing here, but at the same time, is like, what do you think is going to happen with truck traffic and other traffic that's along Huron Church Road from South Windsor all the way down into West Windsor?
13: Well, yeah, thank you. And, going back all those years, you're talking about like essentially 26 years and beyond, the late 90s, yourself was very instrumental in getting that discussion going on the West End and other parts of the city. My brother, Eddie Francis, obviously when he was mayor, was heavily invested in that along with so many other councillors of the day, and it was nice to see some of them there today. It's nice to see Joe Colmartin, Dwight Duncan, and others that have had a vital role to play in today even happening. But the role and the goal has always been, how do we get international trucks off neighborhood streets in the city of Windsor? How do we get them off Wyandotte? How do we get them off Olette? How do we get them off Dougal? And that was really the genesis of why we needed a new crossing, on top of other important things, including redundancy, of course. But the goal is to get more international trucks off Huron Church and onto the Herb Gray Parkway and onto the 401 to move along the corridor up north to Toronto and Montreal. That's the hope, that's the goal, and now that the bridge hopefully will open on Monday, we'll get to see if that actually happens or not.
0: Yeah, it'll be really interesting, and you mentioned your brother, Ed, talked about the Green Link as well, and also, too, we were under the threat at one point of EC Row becoming a truck route. That was one of the proposals to have a truck route for international trucks from Lauzon Parkway down to EC Row and EC Row over to Huron Church. But I guess what I'm interested in and what your thoughts are, too, is that right now we know when you can't get all the way to the Gordie Howe Bridge when you're coming in on a truck and you have to exit and go up into your ward to then get on there. What do you think might happen? And then what would be the benefits? Because on that surface area that they come up on, there's the wonderful trails and system and eco, works that have been done. That might be a real improvement if even half of those trucks went all the way to the bridge and never even reemerged.
13: Oh, absolutely. Absolutely. And that was all part of the design, the build, and the strategy behind the Gordie Howe Bridge. So, we're very excited. I think the whole community is very excited to have it finally open. You know, ceremonies are nice. And, I was honored to be one of many that were there this morning and certainly representing the people of Ward 1. Happy to be there. But at the end of the day, I think everyone just wants to see the bridge open. And you can't say thank you enough to everyone that has had a role to play in making that happen, from the people that built it, to designed it, to engineered it, to fought for it and advocated for it, like yourself and others. But to finally have it here and to stand on it and open, cut the ribbon and have it open on Monday. It's an exciting time for Windsor, and hopefully everything that we planned for, that we worked for, will come to fruition for the betterment of this community, for the safeguard of our environment, and for the safety of our children. Because, you know, we don't think children, we don't think anyone should be, you know, competing with international trucks on their city streets.
0: Yeah, and, you know, it's really, you put it well there with, you know, reference to everybody part of that. And the thing that really kind of stands out as a unknown factor still is Ward 1, your ward, has that rail line still that's cutting through it. And that was to be the DRTP, then they called it the Jobs Tunnel, was going to then head to our current. A lot of people don't even know that we have underground, two underground tunnels, one that can take larger trains, one that hasn't been used in a long time for the most part, still operational. What do you think that infrastructure could be in the future? Perhaps it might have something more important in the ways, but it was certainly not going to be a truck road anymore, that's for sure.
13: Yeah, you know, you bring up a good point. When you go back, and you know, I'm sure generations from now, people will go back and study the history around the Gordie Howe Bridge, and just, it's such a wild history when you think about it. What could have happened with respect to, you know, having trucks on EC Row, expanded EC Row, or a tunnel cutting through South Windsor would have been disastrous in both situations. So the fact that we had, you know, people like yourself, people like Mayor Francis at the time, the council at the time, and our members of parliament and provincial parliament that actually, you know, were able to get done what they got done with the Herb Gray Parkway and the Gordie Howe International Bridge, it's going to be a tale for the history books for sure. And what could have happened to what we have today is, thank goodness they were able to be successful. And, you know, the people that came after were able to carry that on and make it so. So whatever comes afterwards with respect to tunnels, trails, environment, and more transportational infrastructure, we have to carry forward in the same pursuit, ensuring that it not only benefits the people of today, but it'll benefit the people that are here 100 years from now.
0: Yeah, and I like, you know, the, you know, specific, you know, things that have changed over the time. I look at St. Clair College there. What do you think of the benefits that might be, or how do we look at, I have a good texter question we got. Would Windsor ever ban trucks on here in Church Road? There's a little bit of challenge with that because some local trucks do have to use the bridge. It's the closest route and so forth. It's the international ones that we really had a problem with. But say, for example, if we're able to divert those trucks, you know, from going by St. Clair College for the most part and other parts of South Windsor that you represent, up to Easter Row Expressway and just beyond. What do you think the benefits of those neighborhoods are going to be? It's going to be really interesting because if all that traffic and even car traffic that doesn't want to be there, it's not stopping for anything, not doing anything, they're heading there, it's gone. I can imagine it'll be interesting to see how the living conditions change.
13: Yeah, the environment would certainly get better from the particles in the air. The amount of truck traffic, physical traffic crossing through those neighborhoods or bypassing those neighborhoods parallel will be great. You no longer have to fight for trucks when you're crossing the road. We might be able to look at more tunnels, more pedestrian overpasses, crossways. So the things we'll be able to do in that area if traffic is reduced from an international truck standpoint would be great. The options would really be limitless what we can do. But that's what's so exciting now with the Gordie Howe Bridge opening on Monday is, you know, the data will drive us. Yeah. What the data will drive us. And the nice thing is, you know, the university and the college are really good at collecting this data, especially with the cross-border data. So we'll be able to know in real time, relatively quickly, where the traffic flow is going. And that will help us with urban planning, right? That will help us make our city a better place, not only to live, but to work and play. So the data will drive us, and everyone's committed to making that happen on top of what we can do to ensure that the air we breathe is clean and safe for decades to come.
0: Yeah, my producer here, our producer here, Chris, is on the ball as usual, and he just posted the Gordie Howe National Bridge will open to traffic as early as 12 p.m. noon on Monday, July 27th. Now, well, I got you here for the last minute here. How do you want to cross it for the first time? I've been asking a few people, you know, do you want to go in the car? Do you want to actually maybe consider the bike or walk, or, you know, what's the way that you're thinking about right now? You just don't even know.
13: No, we're going to do car. I was talking to my wife, Carolyn, about this, and we want to have a picture with Bianca, our two-year-old daughter, as a keepsake for her because it's such a historic moment. So we'll probably cross with the car with her, and we'll take a picture before we do that, just so she'll always have that keepsake of when the bridge opened on Monday.
0: Oh, that's nice. Yeah, that'll be a good one.
13: She's too young to ride a bike, Brian.
0: Yeah, well, now these bikes with all the assisted pedals and stuff, don't they have an assisted carriage or something like that?
13: There you go. You won't let me off the hook, right? You want me to take that bike with her no matter what.
0: Yeah, exactly. Well, listen, I thank you for joining us, and we'll see how the traffic changes on Monday. We'll get a better idea, and I think it will probably take a few weeks and a month or two to figure it out. But, boy, is it ever going to be interesting to see whether this works or not.
13: Yeah, it's definitely a game changer. And come Monday, everything in this community will be different.
0: Well, thanks for coming on. Appreciate you.
13: Thank you.
0: That was Ward 1 Councillor Fred Francis. We're going to take a break and come back after that about traffic changes in the Gordie Howe International Bridge and what we may see or not see in the next few weeks and months to come is going to be really interesting. 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
0: 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Going to continue to be nice out there. It's around 27 degrees Celsius, and that's about 81 degrees Fahrenheit. Starting to slow down a little bit in terms of the thermometer. It's going to get a little bit lower, going down to 16 degrees Celsius. That's around 61 degrees Fahrenheit. But the mix of sun and cloud will still be there. Going into the weekend, we're going to have about a 30 to 31% chance of rain. But right now, the UV index is 9, so it's very high, but it's currently 27 degrees Celsius. That's 81 degrees Fahrenheit.
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1: -24 degrees in Windsor, Essex. A partly cloudy sky tonight with a low of 16. I'm Kathy McMahon, AM 800 News. 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Coming up, strike threat at Nexstar Energy and LeBron James off to Philadelphia. But first, it's being called a monumental day in Windsor, Detroit. After over 25 years of talks and 8 years of construction, a ribbon-cutting ceremony was held today for the new $6.4 billion Gordie Howe Bridge, which is expected to open to traffic as early as noon on Monday. Gordie's son, Dr. Murray Howe, says it's an honor that the bridge was named after his father.
21: I showed Mr. Hockey some renderings, what the bridge would look like and where it would be built. In classic, humble Gordie Howe fashion, he just smiled and said, "Well, that sounds pretty good to me."
1: At the ceremony today, there was a game of road hockey beforehand, the singing of the national anthem, and a performance by members of various First Nations. Canada's ambassador to the U.S., Mark Wiseman, says everyone worked hard to make a feat of engineering a reality.
22: Starting Monday, their hard work and persistence will begin to pay off, building this regional economy to be even stronger and more resilient.
1: Other dignitaries were on hand at the ribbon-cutting ceremony, including Premier Doug Ford.
23: Working together, we can continue building this incredible legacy. Working together, we can make both our countries more secure and more prosperous, creating good-paying jobs and making life more affordable for workers and families.
1: Ford adds $1 billion in trade crosses between Michigan and Ontario a day, and both sides of the border will benefit from the new crossing. Windsor Mayor Drew Dilkin says the span is a once-in-a-generation infrastructure project.
2: In the history of a community, in the story of a city, there are moments that become significant because they are informed by the past, celebrated in the present, and have the power to truly shape the future. And the groundbreaking for the Gordie Howe International Bridge is one such moment.
1: Today's ribbon-cutting ceremony was a Canadian-only event after U.S. officials were disinvited when President Trump imposed new tariffs. Speaking in Windsor today, Essex County Warden Hilda McDonald says despite trade tensions, the vibe was great.
3: Everybody's excited. Everyone mentioned what a wonderful sense of community that we're feeling together, that we've gotten through all this and here we are, ready to celebrate and start it off for Monday.
1: The new international crossing will create a direct highway-to-highway connection between the 401 and I-75. It'll feature 6 lanes, 16 toll lanes, and 60 Canada and U.S. inspection lanes. Unionized workers at Nexstar Energy in Windsor are ready to walk off the job to back contract demands. Unifor Local 444 says members voted 98% in favor of strike action. The union calls it a strong mandate to the bargaining committee, which remains at the bargaining table. A year ago, the workers ratified their first collective agreement, which included a 5% pay hike, lump sum payments, and increases to pensions. WestJet is offering customers set to fly ahead of a possible strike by the airline's flight attendants this summer a chance to make one-time changes to their bookings without fees.
7: The Canadian airline says the flexible travel policy applies to those planning to travel between July 30th and August 4th. WestJet flight attendants could go on strike as soon as August 2nd if they're unable to reach a new deal. The airline says talks with the union continue to progress and it's optimistic that it can reach an agreement. But it says it's committed to giving customers certainty, so it's offering them the flexibility to make travel decisions that best meet their needs. Brenda Molina Navidad, The Canadian Press.
1: No swimming signs have been posted at the beach in Bell River. The Windsor-Essex County Health Unit says high levels of E. coli have been found at Lakeshore Lakeview Park West Beach. All other local beaches are open and safe for swimming. There have been no new wildfires in Ontario in the past 24 hours. The Ministry of Natural Resources didn't report any new flames as nearly 180 active fires are still burning. The wildfires have forced more than 1,800 people from their homes, with Indigenous communities impacted the most. In Western Canada, nearly 90 wildfires are burning across BC. In sports news, LeBron James is heading to the Philadelphia 76ers. The NBA star made the announcement on social media today, saying it will be his last decision in his 24th season, and it comes after he strongly considered retirement. Nicknamed King James, he is the NBA's all-time leading scorer, has won 4 championships with 10 NBA Finals appearances. And Sean Diddy Combs is in solitary confinement after getting into a fight at a prison in New Jersey.
17: Bad boy, that's what's up.
24: The 56-year-old reportedly got into a fight with another inmate at the Federal Correction Institution in Fort Dix. The inmate allegedly said something to Diddy that triggered the altercation. Diddy's in the middle of his 50-month sentence for transporting prostitutes. He's enrolled in the prison's residential drug abuse treatment program and earned time credits to move up his release date to February of 2028. 2 months earlier than anticipated. I'm Natalie Migliori.
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0: 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Going to continue to be nice out there, and it will get a little cooler, but it's around 27 degrees Celsius right now. That's 80 degrees Fahrenheit at mix of sun and clouds. It will dip down to 16 degrees Celsius, and that's around 61 degrees Fahrenheit. Now, going into the weekend, hot tomorrow and sunny at 29 degrees Celsius, 84 degrees Fahrenheit. And then Sunday, Monday, it still will be around, you know, up the temperature-wise, but there's a 40% chance of showers that will roll in for those days. And right now, the humidex is 30, the UV index is 9, and so that's like really strong, so be careful out there. But right now it's 27 degrees Celsius, that's around 81 degrees Fahrenheit.
9: AM 800 traffic. Only have a couple things to report from Windsor Police. A couple collisions out there. University and Church, and also Langlois and Shepherd. Besides that, seems like things are moving pretty smoothly. I should put this on your radar, though, because we have construction. Whatever's already out there is still ongoing. Nothing wrapping up today that I can see, but there is some starting on Monday. Dominion will have lane restrictions in both directions between EC Row and Grand Maris West. That's for some catch basin repairs. That'll happen Monday until August 7th. Also, the intersection of Giles and McDougal will be closed for water main repairs. That work is going to be in place from Monday at 6 a.m. until Wednesday evening. If you happen to spot issues or anything affecting your drive home this evening, we'd love to hear from you. You can always call or text. It's the same number, 792-2559 or 792-CKLW.
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0: You are listening to Brian Massey. And I'm really happy to have our next guest on the show. He's from the Weather Network, a meteorologist and storm chaser, and someone who I, you know, did a segment with, and I couldn't believe he was actually traveling across to Northern Ontario to cover the wildfires, and we're glad he's safely returned. I'm joined by Mark Robinson. Mark, thanks very much for joining us again today.
10: My pleasure.
0: Well, how did it go? Last I left you, you were in a sketchy phone situation. The fires were just still kind of like growing, and you were heading closer to the action.
10: Yeah, I mean, it was really interesting because I ended up actually chasing storms up there, which was actually a really good thing for the people around Thunder Bay and Southern Ontario, because those thunderstorms dumped a lot of rain on top of the fires and really knocked them down in a pretty big way. And so they're getting closer to being under control up there. And you know, if you look outside today, you'll notice it's nice blue sky. And that's just partly because the fires have really died. Well, no, I don't want to say died down, but they're showing minimal fire behavior. How's that? So they're still burning, but definitely the current sort of active weather pattern has really allowed the firefighters to get control of a lot of them.
0: Yeah, and I learned through this process, I didn't know this because, I mean, even though I had friends that have represented those areas, like he's passed away, John Rafferty and others, that dealt with this and educated me to some degree, but I didn't realize that this was just the beginning of the fire season. Is that not correct?
10: Yeah, well, absolutely. I mean, usually it's August. We often see a lot of the drying out, because we quite often get a drought in that sort of August time period. And it often, you know, corresponds with a real blow up of the fires. And I know that, like, in BC, for instance, you know, we watch that sort of the end of the summer for, you know, a good chunk of BC catching on fire, because it's pretty much what happens. So, yeah, just because we've had, you know, a bit of a shift in the way things are going now, doesn't mean we won't see it, you know, flare up again as we get into later in the summer and into the early fall.
0: So for some of us here, including myself, that's, you know, not as experienced in this, what can we do between, you know, now and then maybe the next potential, you know, fire that could set off some of this again? Like, what can we be doing, or what should we be doing right now to make sure that we're better prepared or improved prepared?
10: Well, I mean, honestly, there's not much we can do other than getting a lot of resources up and be prepared for that next flare up and jump on it, you know, as fast as possible. But like, as an individual, there isn't much you can do other than sort of prepare for bad wet air quality again, you know, yeah. As we get into, as I said, we get into later. And that might include, you know, getting air filters for your house and, you know, yep. Cutting down a lot of the exercise or anything, you know, heavy activities that you're doing when we do get those really bad air quality days. But it's, you know, it's really up to, you know, observation of, you know, with fire crews and fire management in the north, really, at this point, just to watch and know that we've gone through it once. And you know, if we get another drying out, we're going to go through it again.
0: Well, down here, we see the frontline criticism coming from the United States on this in terms of what's taken place. And we actually had today a ceremony to on the Canadian side to kind of like celebrate the Gordie Howe completion. And it's supposed to open up on Monday. Have you had a chance to take a look at the weather that we might have over the next little bit for the potential opening of the border crossing? So it's supposed to open at noon on Monday. And so...
10: It's funny you should mention that. I've been watching kind of closely with the whole thing, because we are getting back into an active pattern. We've had this, you know, some cool days over the last little while, which is not unusual, because you know, when you get the you know, big system going through, it pulls down the cold air as it passes by, and then eventually it sort of resets, the atmosphere resets, and we start getting that hot, humid conditions again. And that's what we're looking at starting on Sunday. So we actually might see severe thunderstorms coming through on the Monday. But that is going to depend a little bit on the smoke that's coming out of BC and parts of the northwestern United States. So we're watching, you know, that possibility that it's not coming from Ontario this time, but it's coming from the west. If we get a lot of smoke, that may cut down our potential for thunderstorms on the Monday. But we will see. Something I'm watching real closely.
0: We can get some pretty severe thunderstorms, too. And so I guess, you know, it's interesting because this bridge is higher than the current bridge that we have and so forth. So it's going to lead to some interesting interaction, I suppose, with like, and I don't know what they have for weather controls on it. My former staff, Darlene Dunn-Mahler, we went for a tour of the bridge about 2 years ago. She went up to the very top. For it. I wouldn't go. I'm too chicken. I hate heights. So she went up to the top and did all that. But is there anything weather-wise we should be looking at a bridge for, like, in this? And are understanding the, you know, would we learn if there are any weather things or elements around it change? I don't know.
10: Well, you know, the big thing for the bridges is actually not so much lightning or anything like that. It's the ice. It's the ice that you deal with. And I actually was talking with some of the guys that look after the Confederation Bridge between PEI and Nova Scotia. And one of the big things is how they build the actual supports to essentially act like an icebreaker as the ice flows through. And of course, when you talk about the Detroit River, you know, you do have that river ice up in the wintertime. And that means that you're going to have some big ice pushes on that. So I'm something I'm actually going to be, you know, looking into a little bit to talk to them about what it's going to be like to deal with the weather and the winter situation around the bridges. But in terms of lightning or anything like that, it's not really a big deal. Just like the, you know, if you look at the CN Tower gets hit constantly by lightning, and it's just basically what you do is you put in some lightning rods that just takes the electricity, essentially the energy, and just transmits it down to the ground, and you don't have to be, you know, no problem at all. As long as you're not licking the actual cables that lead down, you should be just fine.
0: Well, don't count that out here. I've seen lots of interesting things and people do different stuff. This bridge, fortunately, doesn't have the footprints in the water. They did that on purpose because then it avoids having to go through the International Joint Commission. It doesn't disturb the waterway. But interesting you should say all this, though, because the Coast Guard vessel, I couldn't believe I saw it down. It was anchored just this weekend in Windsor during the middle of summer. Was an icebreaker, the Riley. Which I've been on, and so, but it will change some of those, the ways that they have to deal with things, for sure. So why have Avia? One last question, if you don't mind. What I would like to know is that, in terms of, I guess these types of structures and the events around them, what do you think, or what should you look for if you're like you're a storm hunter, but somebody who's actually maybe a photographer hunter in terms of in a safe way or whatever, like getting what can you look for either sunrise, sunset, or different types of things to get the best picture of the new infrastructure with certain weather?
10: My thing would be, I would love to get a lightning shot over the bridge, or hitting the bridge or near the bridge or something like that. And one of the tricks to that is going at night, setting up your tripod, and if you've got a modern camera, the best thing you can do is actually get inside your car and set it to remote, so that you can actually shoot and be completely safe inside your car from the thunderstorm, and shoot and get that incredible lightning shot. That's what I really want to get. It's something I will actually have to be doing at some point, is nailing that lightning shot, because I've done it at Sarnia, Port Huron area. I've got some incredible shots of the bridge there, but I haven't got the one over the new bridge, and that's something I'm going to have to do.
0: Oh, that's awesome. Well, the interesting thing about that is, most importantly, is that I'm not going to get criticized for telling people to go out in a lightning storm. You said it right by saying, be in your car and do not lick the bridge during this. Yeah. It's going to be interesting because real quick, is that people will be on the bridge as pedestrians and so forth when storms will kind of move through sometimes quickly in our area here. So you could be actually on with a bike or walking on the bridge when a storm goes through.
10: Yeah, I would suggest not doing that, to be quite honest. I mean, keep in mind that the further you go up in the storm, the faster the wind speeds. Yeah. So, you could be up on top of that bridge. I've been up on top of the Ambassador getting hit by storms, and it was not fun in the car. And walking across would be a spectacularly bad idea. Because with a good storm, some of the ones that come through very, very quickly, you can have 100, 120 kilometer an hour winds, and that's enough to knock you flying. And, if you're walking over, you're just walking, there's a good chance you're going to get knocked off the bridge, unless you can find some shelter. So one thing I'm going to say is either drive over, or check the weather before you go across.
0: Well, they're probably going to have the customs officials there. I don't know if you've traveled across the Mackinac Bridge in Michigan, but they actually have a system there where when the winds get a certain, this is over Lake Superior, I believe, they have if the winds exceed a certain temperature, certain thing, that you can't cross the bridge, they actually shut it down.
10: Yeah, and I'm hoping to have something like that too. The big problem or the big issue is you might not have any wind when you start off, and they might say, oh, it's no big deal, and then get hit with a fast-moving thunderstorm. And, of course, they're coming right out of the States and right out of Michigan. So we are, and Ohio, to be quite honest. And those ones can be really nasty and can be hit very, very quickly. I've chased more than a few storms that's gone from 0 kilometer-an-hour winds to 120, and I've been in Amherstburg or something like that, and it's just absolutely plastered. Even earlier this year, we had a storm system that came through that went from 0 to 120 within about 10 seconds. It was a little unbelievable, and it was actually quite shocking for a lot of people. This is the thing. This is what I always say. Check your weather before you go across something like that, especially if you haven't got any shelter to get into. you're not going to enjoy that if
0: yeah,
10: you do
0: no,
10: get hit.
0: Absolutely. Well, there are some on the, some that would argue that no bad weather or systems come from the United States. So we're going to have to see. I'm sure they're going to have rules and regulations. I'll look into that because that's actually really an interesting part. Well, I really appreciate you. First of all, I'm glad that you're safe. We look forward to when you do come down here to cover on this. We're excited to have people and share the stories and share your actually insights and people's experiences, because we want this to be a global experience for people, not just the ones in Windsor Estes County.
10: Yeah, and I've got my fingers crossed that you don't get tornado warnings on Monday. How's that?
0: I appreciate that. We need all the help we can get down here with this drama going on. Why not add more drama to it? I mean, for crying out loud,
10: exactly.
0: You know, we've had enough. I know some particular people in an office in Washington create a lot of windstorms coming this way, but hopefully they won't be there on Monday.
10: Exactly.
0: Thanks again, Mark. I appreciate you coming on.
10: No problem. My pleasure.
0: Thanks. That was Mark Robinson. He's from the Weather Nectar. He's a meteorologist and storm chaser. Appreciate him taking the time to come out and talk to us today. We're going to take a quick break and we'll be right back. You're listening to Brian Massey on AM 800.
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0: 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To meet the demand in our community, there's added capacity in ECE, early childhood education, and pre-health programs starting in the fall. Go to stclaircollege.ca for all the program details. It's going to be continued nice out there, around 27 degrees Celsius. It's 81 degrees Fahrenheit. It will go down now to about 16 degrees Celsius to 61 degrees Fahrenheit. Going into the weekend, it's going to be sunny, bright. It's going to top up around 30 degrees Celsius, so it's going to get hot, maybe 40% chance of showers on Sunday, Monday. But right now, the UV index is 9. That's very high. And so that right now is 27 degrees Celsius. That's 81 degrees Fahrenheit.
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0: Well, it has been a great show on The Shift here today. An interesting day with the Gordie Howe Bridge opening, I guess, in a soft way for having the actual ceremonies there and getting ready. It was one of the neatest things was see the CBSA workers that were getting, I guess, a little bit of a showcase that they normally don't get. And I've worked with the CBSA, the Customs Union, Immigration Union for years, Mark Weber, and Alyssa Howe as well, too, the local representative. And they are just eager to go and have been ready for some time. So it was fun to see them actually getting a little bit of a spotlight, because every single day, that's when we talk about the border, we talk about a lot of different things. But we talk about, you know, the fact of the matter is, any moment in time, they have to deal with dangerous people doing dangerous things, because not everybody crossing the border should be doing so, and they don't have the best intentions. And so I think a big shout out to them, again, which is really important, is not only just the workers that have built the bridge, they've made sure it's going to happen for all of us, but it's also going to be now all the workers, whether it's the CBSA, but also the maintenance and the other construction elements and all the changes and things they'll have to deal with in the coming months, which will be extremely interesting to see as it plays out, because it's going to have some challenges, some ups and downs, but it's opening hopefully on Monday, knock on wood. I want to say thanks, producer Chris, of course, for keeping me going and keeping this show really quick and to the point where it's almost like a smooth machine, except for me and my part of it. Everything else is going well, except for me on the part of the show. So thanks, Chris. Appreciate you, and have a nice day and night.
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22: Good evening, and thank you for joining us on this historic day. Tonight, we mark a milestone decades in the making as the Gordie Howe Bridge officially opens, creating a new connection between Canada and the United States. We are broadcasting live from the Beja Goya Pier, also known as the Queen's Dock here in Sandwich Town, an observation point offering a front row view of the new bridge, made possible through a partnership between the Port of Windsor and the Community Benefits Plan. It is situated in between the Ambassador and the new Gordie Howe Bridge. Let's start up on the bridge. That is where we find CTV's Michelle Molesky. Now, Michelle, you were at the ribbon cutting earlier this morning. Describe for us the atmosphere.
1: Well, Stephanie, I'll be honest, it's a little bit surreal to be standing here on this day. This is a story I've personally covered since 2002, when this bridge was just an idea. Where we're standing right now is as you exit the bridge heading into Canadian Customs, the toll booths are right behind Bob here behind me. And we're only allowed to go about this far. We had hoped to be up on the bridge deck, but as you can see, we're very restricted in how far we're allowed to go. Today's media event was held just in front of the toll plaza. As you can see, plenty of media here, including our friends from the American side. We understand there's no events happening today in Detroit, but there was a very big contingent of dignitaries here in Windsor. And let me tell you, in addition to the ribbon cutting, they found a way to celebrate Mr. Hockey in the best way possible. A hockey game on Mr. Hockey's bridge.
3: I love how it's in Gordie Howe's name. Oh. Hockey's my favorite sport, so I think that it's amazing that we're out here doing this.
1: Not many people get to do this today.
5: Yeah, really excited and I'm really happy.
1: Leaders from Caldwell and Walpole Island First Nations blessed Windsor Detroit's third border crossing.
7: God keep our land.
1: O Canada, sung by a CBSA officer with 25 years experience, who will now transfer to the new bridge as of Monday. Is this a big day for you?
17: Yes, it's a huge day for me, and it's exciting. This has been long awaited for our opening, and so this is very exciting.
1: 15,800 people worked on the bridge.
23: Their work carried out safely with high quality, and I can assure you real pride in what they've done here, is literally embedded in every element of where we stand today.
1: And having designed, built, and financed the longest cable stayed span in North America, Bridging North America will now pivot to operating and maintaining it.
23: It includes the largest combined ports of entry on the Canadian-U.S. border, an extensive roadway network, and the technology and operations that will keep one of North America's most important trade corridors moving.
1: 30 members of the Howe family traveled from across North America for the ribbon-cutting event.
24: Our parents loved life, and they loved people. They dedicated their lives to building bridges between people, between families, between communities, and between nations. This bridge will serve as an unmistakable symbol of the priceless bond and true friendship between the people of Canada and the people of the United States.
1: They stood shoulder to shoulder with politicians and builders for a moment that is more than 25 years in the making, a second bridge for Windsor-Detroit. CBSA then got right to work, processing the very first transport. This crossing is expected to save truckers 850,000 hours per year sitting idling on Windsor streets. Windsor-Detroit's third border crossing is slated to open on Monday, July 27th at noon. Officials tell us they are discouraging travelers from queuing on both sides of the border, on the 401 as well as on I-75. They will have a heavy police presence on Monday, they tell me, to ensure that this border crossing opens without any incidents. After the event today, this morning, wrapped up, we were escorted off the property. But Stephanie, I'm going to join you later on just to talk about what a historic, important moment this is, not just for Windsor, but all of Canada. For now, though, I'm going to send things back to you.
22: Looking forward to it. Thank you, Michelle. Now, the opening of the Gordie Howe Bridge was expected to be a shared celebration between Canada and the United States, but those plans changed. Officials decided it would be inappropriate to hold a joint celebration amid trade tensions, making today's event a Canadian-only ceremony. CTV's Bob Bellachico joins us, and Bob, there was a lot of reflecting today on the significance of that moment.
25: Yeah, you know what? Even though the Americans weren't involved in this, it was still fun. It was a great moment for everybody that was here. But I did talk to a lot of people who kind of agreed that it wasn't what it could have been, But at the end of the day, it was what it was, and people were more than happy to celebrate the Gordie Howe International Bridge.
4: Are you still holding your breath?
6: No, not anymore.
4: No? Like, is this exhale time?
6: This is exhale.
25: Local mayors feel today's ribbon-cutting event was pivotal and all look forward to Monday's opening of the Gordie Howe International Bridge.
8: This is the first step, and this is a great thing for our country. It's a great thing for our region, and I look forward to when the bridge is open. It's going to benefit all of us.
10: If I had been holding my breath this whole time, I wouldn't be here today. So I'm very optimistic. I'm a glass-half-full kind of person.
11: I am really optimistic and really excited to exhale. I think that we're going to see an opening on Monday.
12: I would be quite shocked if there was anything else to happen.
25: Former Windsor-Tecumseh MPP Dwight Duncan helped keep the bridge moving through its most critical years and hopes to personally watch vehicles travel across the bridge on Monday.
13: I will be watching from a distance, and then I'll begin to breathe if things start to happen.
25: U.S. President Donald Trump took to Truth Social today, commenting on Americans being disinvited to the ceremony, which he deemed fine, considering Canada is paying substantial tariffs to the U.S. He also pointed out the deal on the bridge no longer stands because the U.S. changed the terms of the deal, so the Americans get 50% of the profit. The conservatives feel there are still a lot of unanswered questions.
14: Conservatives will be calling for the hearings at the International Trade Committee next week to get to the bottom of exactly what was the nature of this deal. We have many questions about how Canadian funds that have been siphoned off by the United States into their American fund will be spent.
25: Tecumseh Mayor Gary McNamara says...

0: allies and probably independent countries.
1: Now, I spoke with Stephen Hargraves, who is the chair of the Sandwich BIA, and he said that Sandwich Town's been ready and waiting for guests for months, but nobody showed up to the party yet. At some point, they will. Now, he and others are hoping that nothing happens between now and Monday at noon. Hopefully nothing happens on that side of the border to, you know, stall the opening of this bridge one more time. I would love to see, you know, Dilkins, Mayor Drew Dilkins came up with a great idea with that photo. We need that photo on the bridge of the two countries together, hundreds of people capturing that moment. Hopefully that happens. Stephanie?
2: Okay, and Bob, Steed, and Drew will both be joining us live a little later on in the show. Bob, thank you for this. Now, we've heard from the politicians and the leaders who helped make this historic project a reality. But what do the people who live here think? From both sides of the border, Robert Lothian checks in with residents to hear what this new bridge means to them.
3: I think it's going to be a wonderful thing for both sides.
4: Years of anticipation are nearly over for residents here in Sandwich Town.
5: I'm excited. I've been looking forward to being able to take my bike across.
6: The new bridge is good. They will make it more easy to get USA.
4: Even if rising political tensions dampen the occasion.
7: We never anticipated this type of situation. It's a day to be celebrating with all the workers that built this bridge, both on the American side and the Canadian side.
4: For some, the wait has been painful.
8: Oh, most definitely. It's definitely well overdue.
4: Fanfare here in Windsor over the expected opening of the Gordie Howe International Bridge really comes as a little surprise. But of course, this isn't the only community that's set to gain here. So we wanted to take a trip across the border to see if people stateside are just as excited.
9: I've been watching this built for so long, and I wanted to celebrate it in my own way.
4: Detroit's Anthony Scannell set up along the river, knowing celebrations were happening only a bridge away.
9: So, just celebrating in whatever way we can, because it's been so long, we've watched it piece by piece.
4: So here at Delray Park, there is obviously some excitement over the planned opening of the bridge on Monday, but there's also some disappointment over these muted celebrations, including one clear message to Canadians.
10: We're embarrassed. We're sorry. We want to be friends.
4: Miranda King saying the U.S. government sentiments aren't shared by all.
10: A lot of Americans have been very embarrassed and shameful at how we're acting.
4: Back here in Canada, trip planning is already underway.
3: We will be walking over. We will be probably biking over just because we can.
4: Robert Lothian, CTV News, Windsor.
2: Now, this bridge is expected to bring major changes for truckers moving goods between Canada and the United States, providing a direct highway connection to the border. With more, I'm joined by CTV's Sanjay Maru. And Sanjay, you spoke with truckers about what Monday's historic opening will mean for their deliveries.
11: Stephanie, for truckers, time is money, and any delay here along Huron Church Road can be the difference between a delivery making it on time or a customer left waiting. But with the Gordie Howe International Bridge opening very, very soon, the trucking industry says it cannot come soon enough. For generations, commercial trade through the Windsor-Detroit corridor has depended primarily on a single, now century-old, international crossing. But on Monday, that's set to change with a new route the trucking industry says is badly needed.
12: Whenever we're going here on Church, you know, you see the trucks lined up all the time, and we definitely have delays.
11: Right now, the 401 in Windsor ends at this split, forcing U.S.-bound trucks onto Huron Church Road to reach the Ambassador Bridge. From there, drivers have to navigate several traffic lights along a roughly 5-kilometer stretch before reaching the crossing. On this day, traffic and construction are causing little to no delay, but truckers say gridlock along this route is common and can have serious consequences when just-in-time deliveries have to arrive by a firm deadline.
13: When you tell somebody you will get there at this time and then at that time you won't be there, they're not going to be happy.
11: The Gordie Howe International Bridge, by comparison, will provide a direct freeway-to-freeway connection, taking drivers from the 401 straight to the border.
13: It will help us for the delays.
11: In a statement, the Canadian Trucking Alliance

0: calls the bridge a transformative investment in cross-border trade. It says the new crossing will add capacity, modernize border processing, and give the region a reliable alternative when delays or disruptions affect the existing route. The alliance also expects the direct highway connection to reduce congestion, improve delivery times, and move more heavy truck traffic away from residential streets.
1: We're definitely looking forward to the Gordie Howe Bridge. It's going to save us tons of time, and especially the same for our customers. So we're going to have a smoother transition between both the countries.
0: And according to the Canadian Trucking Alliance, products from every region in Canada move through this gateway, from seafood and energy to agriculture, forestry, mining, and manufacturing. It says the crossing also serves American businesses across a number of states, making Monday's opening a major milestone for the broader North American economy. Stephanie.
2: A major milestone. Sanjay Maru, thank you for this. Joining me now, Windsor Mayor Drew Delkins, thank you so much for being here. You were there at the ceremony today. Your speech, extremely impactful.
3: Well, listen, I was so honored to be there and represent all of the work over 25 years that Windsorites have put in to seeing this bridge built. And I think of what happened after 9/11 and everyone saying we need to make sure we have redundancy in our supply chains and our border crossings. And all of the community conversation about the Herb Gray Parkway and better solutions and Greenlink and the work that Eddie Francis had done leading council of the day. I mean, it's literally been 25 years and we fought for a better solution. And look what we got. We got the best solution available. I'm so proud of the entire community and everyone who had a hand in helping us deliver this wonderful project.
2: And you were talking, you know, your message about how Windsor is the auto capital of Canada. If you were face to face with U.S. President Donald Trump today, what message do you have for him after today's ceremony during these trade tension talks?
3: I think it's fair to say we're better together. We're stronger together. We know that what we've built here through these free trade agreements over the years has actually worked to the improvement and the betterment of folks who live on both sides of the border and now Mexico as well. And so there's all of these, I'll just call them games being played and you know, responding to the Truth Social post of the day. But let's play the long game. This bridge took 25 years to build. It's going to be here for more than 100 years. Donald Trump's here for 2.5 more. Better days are ahead. And I look forward to, you know, at the right time, having a proper celebration on that bridge in the middle with our friends from the United States and Canadians as well, celebrating what we've created that will definitely support our binational relationship for many generations to come.
2: Okay, Drew, thank you so much for joining us.
3: Thanks for having me.
2: Okay, CTV meteorologist Gary Archibald joins me now for a first look at the weather. Gary, comfortable weather conditions again on this monumental day.
4: Monumental day indeed. Beautiful sunshine, Stephanie. Breeze out of the north-northwest here along the Detroit River. A ridge of high pressure has really been the dominant feature in the atmosphere the last 3 days straight. That's why it's been sunny. That's why we've seen the warmth and temperatures seasonal. The humidity values have not been excessive, and that's why it's been mostly comfortable. Nothing to really see tonight. We'll enjoy more sunshine for tomorrow, the beginning of the weekend for most, and then things start to change as we roll into Sunday and Monday with showers on the way. I'll break down the complete forecast, what to expect, see if this temperature trend stays seasonal or normal for this time of the year, or if we'll be in for another round of high heat and humidity next week. That's coming up. For now, I'll send it back to you.
2: 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Coming up, the twists, challenges, and moments that shaped this historic journey.
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2: As promised, Stephen Hargraves, chair of the Sandwich Town BAA, joining us now. Thank you for being here. Now, what does this bridge mean to Sandwich Town?
24: I think this is the first time that we get to really celebrate Sandwich Town since the establishment of the community. We are so excited. We've been so desperate for this to happen. And now that we see it about to happen, I can feel the community vibrating with excitement as much as my hair is vibrating with terrible wind. I was just talking to some people down on Sandwich Street at Mill Street, and they are so ready for this to happen. We've been preparing for years, and maybe now it's finally going to happen. And you can feel, sorry again, the excitement.
2: Okay, and very quickly, what do you have to say to our American friends who may be watching this right now?
24: So we're working with some of our American friends across the border, some cycling advocates, and we're going to do a little event. We're going to put some more information about that up on our socials very soon. We're doing an event to bring over all the cyclists over here, to bring over the pedestrians over on the 5th, so that will actually, the pedestrian and cycle will open up on the at noon. At 8 a.m. 8 a.m. on the 5th of August, and we have some awesome events planned, and we're so excited to welcome them. And this is going to be the biggest impact for our community in many, many, many, many years.
2: Okay, Stephen, thank you so much
24: thank
2: for joining
24: you so much.
2: Us.
24: Cheers.
2: Joining me now is Matthew Roy, the CEO of Trans Canada Trail. Matthew, thank you so much for being here.
25: Thank you for having me.
2: Okay, so obviously a historic day, but another big day coming up, August 5th. That is when the pedestrian pathway will be opening up to walkers, joggers, cyclists, and it is expected to attract cyclists from across the world. How does that make you feel?
25: Very proud. I'm proud to be Canadian. I'm proud that Trans Canada Trail is on that bridge and that it's connecting our 30,000 kilometers network, and that people will be able to experience not only the beautiful city on both sides of the bridge, but the bridge itself as an attraction. And after that, be able to come into Windsor and experience your dining experience and your outing experience. So I think it's a great connection. And after that, they can continue the cycling up along the shore, the Great Lake Shore. So I invite everyone to come and visit this amazing section of the Trans-Canada Trail.
2: And you're absolutely right. There's so much that Canada has to offer. Matthew, thank you so much for joining us.
25: Thank you very much for having me.
2: Now, the bridge isn't open to traffic just yet, but you can already take home a piece of history. Tonight, CTV's Robert Lothian joining us with a look at the first official bridge merchandise. And Robert, it's all been created by Windsor artists and businesses.
0: Yeah, that's right, Stephanie. For the last several months, three local businesses have been working behind the scenes, essentially to bring the Gordie Howe Bridge to life all over again. Designing everything from bags to t-shirts, every little knickknack that you could think of and might need. And now with the bridge expected to open in just a few days, you can officially get your hands on some official Gordie Howe Bridge merch. A new fixture on Windsor's skyline now has a clothing line of its own.
1: Ever since we found out that we'd be making stuff, we've got tons of fun ideas, and we just really love coming up with new fun things to make.
0: Official Gordie Howe International Bridge merchandise hitting the shelves at Whiskey Jack Boutique, just in time for the bridge's opening day.
1: So we made these bridge, we're calling them the bridge scene shirts, so basically displaying how people will hopefully use the multi-use trail. So, you know, people walking, biking, and love pushing that forward.
0: The Windsor-Detroit Bridge Authority put out a call for vendors last fall. Their biggest ask was to lean into local.
1: We wanted to have a variety of things, so we made some postcards and also some mugs and tote bags, and just wanted to complement what the other vendors were making as well.
3: We kind of all got together, put our minds together, collaborated, and decided, like, how we're going to game plan this out. We all met, and we kind of decided, like, everybody's going to do a little different part of the piece of the pie, basically.
0: Whiskey Jack, Rare Apparel, and Dave Hool Designs all selected to make some merch, from mugs to postcards and t-shirts, all completely Canadian.
3: It's very important for us to be able to put, like, Windsor artists, local businesses on the map by working with the people locally and just kind of sharing those talented artists, and it's just sharing all of that talents that that we have to offer around here.
0: Part of the proceeds will support the Howe Foundation to be reinvested in the Windsor and Detroit communities. Since launching this week, more than 260 Gordie-themed items have been purchased, including orders from Texas, California, and, of course, Michigan.
1: They still see us as partners, and even if all the politics might overshadow it a little bit, still at the bottom is this understanding and support for each country.
0: And after getting a chance to climb the bridge and take some pictures, Ms. Takedis feels residents won't be disappointed.
1: You'll feel it as soon as you drive on, how massive it is, and a lot cooler than the Ambassador Bridge.
0: Now, as of this afternoon, Whiskey Jack says those sales are now up over more than 400. So if you want to get your hands on some, you're going to have to get moving on that. If you don't, this is just the summer catalog. There will be other work to come, with designers constantly working on some of this Gordie Howe Bridge merch. So look out for that in the coming months and years ahead. For now, Stephanie, I'll send it back to you.
2: Incredible stuff. This business will most definitely continue to boom. Thank you, Robert.
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2: We are coming to you live tonight from Queen's Dock as we mark the official opening ceremonies for the Gordie Howe International Bridge. Now, throughout the newscast, I'll bring you more on the massive investment behind this project. But first, let's go to CTV's Travis Fortnum in the newsroom with the other top stories making news tonight.
10: Thank you, Stephanie. Yes, you've been hearing lots about him today, but U.S. President Donald Trump repeated threats to tariff Canada and Mexico today.
11: I think what we're going to do is we're going to put a major tariff on Texas, on Mexico, because of the lettuce. And we're going to put a big tariff on Canada because of the smoke. I've told Canada they have to do something about it. You know, we've never had this problem. All of a sudden, we have this problem with Canada. So we'll have to talk to them about that.
10: Less than a year after ratifying their first ever contract, NextStar Energy workers are now authorizing strike action if talks break down. Unifor Local 444 says 98% of members have voted to authorize strike action if it's needed to reach a new contract. The union represents about 800 workers at NextStar Energy's East End battery plant. Bargaining is continuing, with the union saying its negotiating team remains at the table, working to secure what it calls a fair agreement. And swimming is not recommended at one local beach this week. The Windsor Essex County Health Unit says swimming is not recommended at Lakeshore Lakeview Park West Beach due to elevated E. coli levels. The health unit says warning signs have been posted. And let's get back out there where all the fun is. What do you say? CTV meteorologist Gary Archibald joins us with an extended look at the weather. Gary, you're down there at the Queen's Pier.
12: Travis, I think we'll see a continuation of sunshine through to dusk, relatively calm in terms of the winds, at least within city. If you're down by the shore, feeling a bit of that breeze out of the north-northwest, but it's pleasant. And today, while looking at temperatures close to 27, 28 degrees between Windsor, Essex, Chatham, Kent, it has felt only a couple of degrees warmer than that. Humidity levels relatively low, and that's why it's warm and comfortable. So the average daytime temperature is about 28 degrees at this time of the year. We're looking at temperatures to actually rise as we head towards the weekend and parts of next week. Air quality is improved with these breezy winds of late. The last three, count it 4 days, we've seen temperatures in the mid-20s through to suppertime for most, 6, 7 p.m. Humidex values have only seen slight bulges in terms of the temperature parameters. What we factor in when we're doing this calculation is the wind speed, the ambient temperature, and the humidity values combined. So it's negligible, to say the very least. Not much to see here. Ridge of high pressure is in place. Fair weather cloud overhead, sunshine through to dusk, and we're looking at just a few clouds overnight. Now, there is a chance of seeing some scattered showers, very light and isolated come Saturday afternoon. But I think the rain, if we do see it, is more so a Sunday into Monday event. So for tonight, we're looking at 8 o'clock, 23 degrees Celsius. By midnight, under partly cloudy skies, 19. Take a look at our Enercare South 7-day forecast, 29. Increasing cloudiness on Saturday, Sunday, 28 showers. Showers Monday through to Wednesday. The average temperature Monday through to Friday, about 28 degrees. That would be seasonal. Keep the umbrella nearby as we head towards Monday and through the rest of the week.
10: Thank you, Gary. From the opening of the Ambassador Bridge, the debut of the Gordie Howe Bridge coming up, a remarkable perspective on the two crossings.
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2: Welcome back to the Queen's Dock. As we mentioned earlier, the price tag for the Gordie Howe Bridge is a staggering total cost of $6.4 billion, a price financed entirely by Canada. Let's take a closer look at how that number breaks down.
24: This is high on my list of things I'm really proud that I got accomplished.
2: Former Michigan Governor Rick Snyder says it wasn't easy. Following years of legal battles and political resistance on the U.S. side of the border, he found a loophole hidden within the fine print of the Constitution of Michigan of 1963.
24: It actually calls out Canada specifically as an eligible party to do interlocal agreements. I could sign the agreement because it's an interlocal agreement. What I couldn't do was provide the funding. As a governor, I don't have money myself. I have to go to the legislature, and they weren't going to approve that.
2: That's when the Canadian government stepped in.
24: Canada fronted the cost of doing this bridge. So as an old real estate guy, he looked at this and said, you know, this is about one of the best real estate deals you could do.
25: The state of Michigan will pay back every cent that is their portion of the total and final cost. It's going to be a long payback period.
2: So how long will that payback period be through tolls? Well, according to Dwight Duncan, former Minister of Finance and a former chair of the WDBA Board of Directors,
25: I would say closer to a century.
2: That might be even longer now that there's a new agreement between the two countries. It states Canada will share 50% of net bridge and crossing-related revenues with the U.S. for the first 15 years. The new deal does not mention interest costs or debt payments related to the bridge, meaning Canada will repay its debt, but only after splitting net revenue with the U.S. The funding structure used is what's called a public-private partnership, or P3.
28: You engage with the private sector early on, at the end of the day, corral the risks so that they don't increase the price of a contract.
2: Marta Liardi-Anderson was the executive VP of procurement and policy for 4 years. The private sector partner selected was Bridging North America and is responsible for the design, build, finance, operation, and maintenance of the Canadian and U.S. ports of entry.
28: The P3 allows for a fixed price contract
2: That fixed price was $5.7 billion Canadian for the construction and 30-year maintenance of the bridge. According to the WDBA, utilizing a P3 model is good value for taxpayers. It saved approximately $562.8 million, or 10.7%, compared to traditional procurement methods. But the cost increased due partly to the pandemic, rising an additional $700 million.
28: During the pandemic, there were many restrictions. And of course, that impacted all kinds of construction and infrastructure work. Also, post-pandemic, there was a huge supply chain, I would say crisis, where goods were not available. Getting goods were greatly delayed. The price of things skyrocketed.
2: In February of 2026, a social media post by U.S. President Donald Trump forced additional delays, threatening to halt the opening of the bridge.
24: The president got bad information. His advisors were giving misinformation, bad information, particularly from the Maroon family, and they didn't have their facts right. So what I did is here are the facts, Mr. President. Please look at these facts.
2: Overall, Snyder says he is forever grateful to Canada for financing the construction costs.
24: And I say thank you to all Canadians for doing that. That was an incredible goodwill gesture to create this wonderful asset. Providing value to both Ontario and Michigan, Canada and the U.S. for how many decades? I mean, likely over 100 years.
2: As you know, the Gordie Howe is not our only international bridge. The Ambassador Bridge, built nearly 100 years ago, was once the future too. A marvel that reshaped life on both sides of the border. CTV's Travis Fortnum joins us again. And Travis, you took a look back to when the Ambassador Bridge first opened.
10: Yeah, Stephanie, when the Ambassador Bridge was first taking shape over the Detroit River in 1927, lifelong Windsorite John Patterson was just being born. Now, nearly a century later, as Windsor stands on the edge of its next big crossing, he's looking back at how the first one changed everything. John Patterson has spent his whole life in Windsor.
0: Yeah, right in the heart of Windsor, yeah.
10: Longer than the Ambassador Bridge has stretched across the Detroit River. He was born in 1927. The same year, 16-year-old Helen Austin drove the first boring stake to initiate the crossing's construction. Patterson saying the Windsor of his childhood looked nothing like it does today.
0: It was so homey and so small. Saturday, everybody went to the market. We had streetcars and we had also buses. So people would go to the market and they would get on with the groceries and sometimes live chicken.
10: Patterson was just two when the bridge opened in November of 1929. Too young to remember it, but historians say it was quite a spectacle.
1: Hundreds of people from Windsor Essex County gathered for it and they swarmed all over the bridge. There were hundreds of people. They simply went through security and went through the whole thing and they were climbing up the cables to the onto the suspension cables. So it was really just a riot.
10: At the time, it was the longest suspension bridge in the world, a title it held only briefly, but a sign of just how big this project was.
1: It was such a tremendous engineering achievement. Nobody had ever seen anything like this before in this part of the world.
10: And back then, crossing it and the border in general was quite different than these days.
0: We used to slow down in the car so we could look down the river, you know, and get a different view of the city of Windsor from that point of view, right? You look back at Windsor, and you know, we didn't have any big buildings then back then. Yeah. There was next to nothing, but they're all small buildings. And the ferry was still running, and that's one thing we wanted to watch. In fact, I think my dad stopped on the bridge one time so we could have a look and see.
10: Before the bridge, ferries were the main way to cross the Detroit River. But once it opened, people could cross on their own time. No schedules, no waiting for the next boat.
0: Once the bridge opened up, I don't think my parents ever used the ferry again.
10: Just a year later, the Detroit-Windsor Tunnel opened, giving drivers a second option under the river. By 1938, the old pedestrian ferry was gone, and the city was growing fast.
0: The Ambassador Bridge brought us into the 19th century.
10: Now, nearly a century later, Patterson believes the city could be standing at another turning point.
0: I'm saying the new bridge is going to take us into the 22nd century. With all the new technology and all of what's going on there, it's going to be fabulous.
10: Patterson says, for the most part, the changes he's seen in his near century have been for the better. And maybe 98 years from now, someone born today will look back on this moment and how the bridge changed everything. Stephanie.
2: There's no doubt in my mind, Travis. Thank you for this. Still ahead, how the Gordie Howe International Bridge is designed to be as beautiful as it is functional and its hidden features.
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2: It's an engineering marvel that's impossible to miss. The Gordie Howe Bridge's most remarkable features are the ones you'll never see, from its striking design to hidden innovations beneath the roadway. Every detail was carefully planned. CTV's Chris Campbell looked into the work involved to design, build, and bring this historic crossing to life. Chris.
32: Yes, Stephanie, for most drivers, crossing the Gordie Howe International Bridge will be about getting from point A to point B. But for the people who designed it and built it, the experience was meant to be something much, much more. While it may look sleek and simple from the outside, much of what makes the Gordie Howe International Bridge special is hidden.
33: So everything is hidden basically inside. We tucked it away. You can't actually see the cabling. You can't see utilitarian infrastructure. And it's all hidden inside bridge deck. And that makes it a beautiful landmark structure and something to enjoy.
32: From the start, designers wanted more than just function. They wanted a feeling.
33: I think what I wanted to create is a cinematic experience.
32: An experience that unfolds as drivers approach, with sweeping curves, towering cables, and a moment in the middle to take it all in.
33: Where you can look over the water and see the skyline of Detroit before you then descend basically back into the other POE on the other side. And I think it's a kinematic, almost cinematic kind of experience, and that's what we want to create.
32: But behind that smooth ride is a massive undertaking.
34: This is really the outcome of a quarter century of work.
32: Often described as four mega projects in one.
34: We've got a connection to I-75 in Michigan. We've got two ports of entry that are the largest ports of entry along the border, the northern border. And we've also got that magnificent bridge in the background.
32: And it took thousands of people to bring it to life.
34: About 15,000 different people have come through this project and through orientation and have been on the property. Over 20 million hours have been worked to deliver this project.
32: The result, one of the most significant crossings in North America, built to move people and trade more efficiently.
34: This is the busiest land trade corridor between the two countries. This really just enhances the ability to move commerce and people.
32: But for those who helped build it, the biggest moment with commuters crossing happened today and will continue on for generations to come.
33: I hope that everyone will enjoy the landmark. It's really for the region, and it should inspire and captivate people.
34: Seeing it finally come together and having the first traffic across here and people using this magnificent piece of infrastructure will just be very, very rewarding.
32: As the first vehicles will soon make their way across the Gordie Howe Bridge, the people who built it say the greatest reward isn't the structure itself. It's seeing a vision decades in the making finally come to life. Back to you, Stephanie.
2: Okay, and of course, Chris, it took thousands of working hands to bring this bridge to life. Thank you so much. And as you just saw, building a new international crossing takes more than just some nuts and bolts. Thousands of different materials go into creating a safe structure. Our Robert Lothian has been digging into those numbers. So, Robert, what exactly stands out here?
3: Yeah, Stephanie, well, the Gordie Howe Bridge is really more than just another structure, more than just another border crossing. It's actually a North American record. And so we went ahead and we compiled a couple numbers that really help put this project into perspective.
5: At a glance, it's an imposing new border crossing over the Detroit River, but it's the decades of work and thousands of materials truly illustrating the size of this project. So let's start here on the bottom where we can get a sense of the height of the Gordie Howe International Bridge. It stands at about 722 feet tall. So for reference, I myself am about 5'8", which means it would take about 127 of me to span from the bottom of the bridge to the very top. Helping to transfer the weight of the more than 42,000 tons of steel used in the bridge are the towers and these stay cables. There's 216 of them, and if needed, they can help support the weight of nearly 6,000 elephants. The Gordie Howe International Bridge becomes the longest stay-cabled bridge in all of North America, and with it comes the unique opportunity to either walk or bike over it. But before you make the trip over the 853-meter span, you should probably know it will take you some time. So here at Ford Field in Detroit, the field is 100 yards long from the start of one end zone to the other. Crossing the new bridge is the equivalent of running for a 100-yard touchdown 9 times. Lighting a stretch of this size takes more than your ordinary bulb and is best seen at night. Shining a new light on the region's skyline requires more than 6,000 lights. That's nearly 500 floodlights, more than 200 precision lights, and 5,966 linear lights. Each fixture is designed to last more than 100,000 hours. Setting records like those held by the Gordie Howe International Bridge doesn't happen overnight or without a lot of work. This project created thousands of jobs along the way, spurring economic activity on both sides of the border and changing the region forever. Now, perhaps my favorite statistic out of these all is also the simplest, and that's just two. That two represents these bridge towers, as you can likely see behind me here, curved like the curvature of a hockey stick, and that's rather fitting, of course, given the name of the bridge. Stephanie, I'll send it back to you.
2: Of course, in honor of the hockey superstar who is highly respected on both sides of the border. Thank you again, Robert.
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1: Now, while the bridge will become an icon of the Windsor-Detroit skyline in the years to come, it's already had at least one iconic moment. A simple handshake between Canadian and American iron workers captured on camera as the two sides of the bridge joined for the first time.
2: That photo was iconic and full of symbolism. I spoke with both ironworkers behind the handshake, and they told me it remains one of the proudest moments of their careers. They hope the bridge brings the two countries closer together. Cody Whitson, an American ironworker, and Jason Huggett, a Canadian ironworker, joined together for this infamous photo on the Gordie Howe International Bridge. While it was unexpected, it's a moment Huggett and Whitson will remember forever.
3: It'll definitely go down in history, that's for sure. One of the best moments of my career, that's for sure.
4: It was cool to be able to do something like that in my life. Just in the moment, it was just like, wow, I can't believe this is going on. You know, it's pretty neat to actually, you know, be able to shake the hands of a Canadian counterpart.
2: For 6 years, Canada and the U.S. worked towards each other, finally meeting in the middle on June 14th, 2024.
3: We looked across the river for years. You know, you see silhouettes and then you slowly get closer and you start to see faces. And now here we were, right center ice.
2: For Whitson, it's more than just a project he built. He is helping contribute to the skyline, just like his father.
4: My dad was part of the Renaissance project back in the mid-70s, the Renaissance Center. He also got to put up Joe Louis Arena there in Detroit and also Cobo. So I've always looked at all those landmarks my whole life, you know, knowing that my dad helped in those projects. And now finally I got to put one up.
2: Now, both Whitson and Huggett look forward to crossing the bridge that they had a hand in building.
3: I forget all the politics and stuff. It's nice to finally see it be done. Finally open, the two countries getting back together the way it should have been, like as one, like.
2: As mentioned, both men want to come back and cross the bridge now that it's finished. Huggett says he already has plans to do so on the long weekend.
1: Okay, Gate, thank you so much. Clearly an iconic moment. Michelle Molesky joining me now. Michelle, you had the assignment of a lifetime.
5: I sure did.
1: As a reporter, what was it like to be up there and report on history? Because that's what it was.
5: Yeah, you put it very well. I said it at the start of the show. It was very surreal to be up there. We've both done countless stories over the past 24, 25 years, certainly since I've been here, moved here. This has been a story. And so it was really neat to be up there. I was the reporter who got to be at the Herb Gray Parkway. What an incredible time for Windsor and Essex County.
1: Okay, and we have so many more videos and articles on our website, CTV News Windsor.
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16: From the National Newsroom of the Canadian Press, I'm Jason White. A Canada-only ceremony has marked the opening of the Gordie Howe International Bridge between Windsor, Ontario and Detroit. Ottawa canceled a joint celebration with the United States. Infrastructure Minister Gregor Robertson explained why it would have been disingenuous to have members of the Trump administration on the stage.
17: We were joined by some Americans here today, but given the back and forth between our levels of government, we thought it's more appropriate for us to focus on celebrating here in Canada today, getting the bridge open on Monday, and working together going forward.
16: President Donald Trump posted on social media today that Canada had disinvited the U.S. from the event. Elections Alberta has announced a citizen-led petition looking to force a vote on Alberta quitting Canada is successful, but the results largely moot as a court quashed the petition back in May. Premier Danielle Smith cited that petition and a competing pro-Canada petition as the reason why she's added a separation question to the province's October referendum. Canada and Ecuador have signed a trade deal, but critics accuse Ottawa of prioritizing trade and profits over human rights in the South American country. They also worry about how the deal will threaten the environment. Canada and Ecuador will now each complete domestic ratification processes before the trade deal takes effect. Public servants have just hours left to apply for the federal government's early retirement program. Canadian Press reporter Brenda Molina Navidad explains.
18: The Treasury Board website says more than 9,100 applications had been received as of Tuesday, though final numbers aren't expected until at least next week. The federal government launched the program as part of its plan to cut the number of public servants. In December, it began sending letters with information on the program to about 68,000 public servants who may be eligible.
16: Federal government employees as young as 50 with at least 10 years employment and at least 2 years pensionable service are eligible to apply. The U.S. military says it's fired on another merchant vessel it says was trying to breach its blockade of Iranian ports. It's the second commercial ship disabled since the U.S. military reimposed its blockade. Former Progressive Conservative MP Elmer McKay has died at the age of 89. In 1983, he stepped down to allow new Progressive Conservative leader Brian Mulroney to run for a seat in the House of Commons. Mulroney's son, Mark, says the pair became great friends.
19: It's been a tough day, I'll be honest. He will be dearly missed, and I know from my mother and my sister, my brothers, and all of our family, we thank him again, and if anything, we wish him such a proper send-off, because there's no more deserving Canadian that we can think of at this time that for everything he's done.
16: Tributes have poured in on social media, and Conservative leader Pierre Poilievre calls McKay a remarkable man. This is the Canadian Press. In sports, the Toronto Blue Jays open a 3-game set in Boston tonight, and manager John Schneider says it's big boy time as the Jays face the red-hot Red Sox. An important CFL West matchup tonight sees the Winnipeg Blue Bombers host the Calgary Stampeders. Bombers are 4-2, same as the Rough Riders. The Stampeders are 4th in the West with a 2-4 record. Toronto tempo guard Marina Mabry will show off her shooting skills tonight in the WNBA's 3-point contest in Chicago. The contest is a warm-up for tomorrow's All-Star game. World number one Jannik Sinner and 24-time Grand Slam champion Novak Djokovic have withdrawn from the National Bank Open. Both players were included on the entry list for the ATP Masters 1000 tournament. That starts August 1st. And Cami Granados changing roles within the Vancouver Canucks front office. She'll now work as a senior amateur advisor. Granada was assistant general manager for parts of 5 seasons. From the Canadian Press, I'm Jason White.
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26: The latest forecast from the AM 800 Weather Center. We'll have a partly cloudy sky tonight with a low 16 or 61 Fahrenheit. Sunshine tomorrow, warming up to 29 with a humidex 34, 93 Fahrenheit. Clear tomorrow night, getting cloudy overnight, the low 19. And for Sunday, mix of sun and cloud with a 40% chance of rain, the high 30. Again for tonight, a partly cloudy sky, the low 16, 61 Fahrenheit.
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1: Happy Friday. You did it. You made it. It's Friday. Shane Hewitt and The Night Shift from the nation's capital all across Canada. Here for you, I'm Shane Hewitt in Ottawa. The village of Merrickville, more specifically, just south of the city. Ryan O'Donnell is in Calgary downtown, Noah Skanga downtown Toronto. Our text line is 71010. You can jump in on the conversation anytime. And Dr. Lori Batito is going to be here. All you Montreal folks know Dr. Lori. She was on the radio for so long, drlori.com. And tonight's conversation is, I think it's uncomfortable. That could be for just me, though. My prudish self. And the cool thing with Dr. Lori, 710 is the text line. If you have any questions about your relationship, it's a great chance to ask it. You can ask it anonymously. It's no problem. Dr. Lori is a relationship expert, clinical psychologist. And we are going to talk a little bit about the sexy tonight. Now, it's not really going to necessarily be about the sexy part as much as it is the relationship dynamic part. Now, if you could change one thing about your relationship, what do you think that thing would be? And for me, I would have to probably say my expectations. I think I would put it on myself. Is that I kind of just, you know, Melanie's my best friend. Easy peasy. Let's just spend all the time together. And as much as AI yesterday says that Melanie and I have been married for 20 years. And on a Google search, like it was a random search too. Like, is Shane Hewitt married? Came up as one of his suggested searches on Google. And so I clicked it and it said that Melanie and I have been married for more than 20 years.

0: focus on this other person, but still have your needs met. That is how I've had it described to me, and I can kind of get it, but still not
1: Yeah, see, I don't get it
0: really
1: that way. I get
0: appreciate
1: it
0: it.
1: as people are non-monogamous. I don't understand that part. I mean, I have zero desire to have a relationship like this. But I also find it complicated. So that is the conversation tonight, is open relationships with Dr. Lori. And so as a clinical psychologist, I mean, this is what she's seen, and which way does it go? So if you're curious to hear which way it goes, I am. I truly cannot understand how adding another layer into this makes it better. And anybody I've ever known, that's been in an open relationship or in a swinger scenario, I've never seen it last. Never once. Now, statistically, apparently it can. But I'm curious. So we are going to get a little bit PG-13-ish later on in the show. So stick around for that one. Shane Hewitt in the Night Shift. Steve Stebbing will be here, as he always is. We're going to talk about a car that crashed into a lake that was wrapped in Christmas paper in a little bit as we get into the hard-hitting news, of course, and the Friday Roundup. If you want to get the biggest stories of the day, the Gordie Howe Bridge was supposed to open today. Did it? Andrew Cadell will help us understand next.
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11: The latest forecast from the AM 800 Weather Center. We'll have a partly cloudy sky tonight with a low 16 or 61 Fahrenheit. Sunshine tomorrow, warming up to 29 with a Humidex 34, 93 Fahrenheit. Clear tomorrow night, getting cloudy overnight, the low 19. And for Sunday, mix of sun and cloud with a 40% chance of rain, the high 30. Again for tonight, a partly cloudy sky, the low 16, 61 Fahrenheit.
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1: Shane Hewitt and The Night Shift, thanks for being here, being part of the show. It is our Happy Friday Roundup. Andrew Caddell is here from Kamouraska, Quebec. Let's play a game. How far did Andrew ride his bike today? That's the jingle. How far did you ride your bike today, Andrew?
2: The same as the years I was born.
1: 1909?
2: But no, not 1952. No. 52. 52 kilometers. Would have been something if I'd done 1950.
1: 1909. That would make you, what, 117?
2: There you go.
1: I admire what you do, Andrew Caddell. I admire what you do. Very good stuff. Okay, Andrew is
2: a...
1: Trying
2: to keep my girlish figure there, Shane.
1: And you do. And you do look girlishly beautiful. Andrew Caddell is a columnist, former diplomat, ministerial advisor, and guest on Fridays on the show. Gordie Howe Bridge opens with a little shindig on the Canadian side. Nothing in the middle for a handshake and a high five and a good job, champ, because nobody wanted to approach it. And Donald Trump slams Canada again. So, Donald Trump says, how could you uninvite us to your party after all of this? Read the room, I say.
2: Yeah, indeed. Well, the man, it's not only that he doesn't really understand other people, aside from exploiting them, but he doesn't really understand himself. That whole thing with the photo at the World Cup, I don't think he really understood. He wasn't supposed to be part of that.
1: Well, I think he belongs in everything, and he's the center, as far as he's concerned, he's the center of attention, and it revolves around him.
2: Yeah, which is a kind of classic sociopathic behavior where you're not aware of how people think of you.
1: I think that
2: he's the president of the United States, and we have him for the next 3 years, and that's what you have to deal with.
1: No, but I truly think that he, as far as he is concerned, he thinks that everybody thinks about him all the time. And he does whatever he can to satiate that and be like, well, they're thinking about me, so I better tell them what I'm doing today. And I think that that actually could be a thing.
2: Well, I knew politicians that would turn out 2 and 3 statements a day for the media. And as a reporter, I just found it was just a bit much. And then I ended up working for people like that. It was hard to tell them that they couldn't do that.
1: Mm-hmm. Well, the bridge opening is, at least it's open now. And so if it closes, it makes things look even worse, which was probably step one, just get it open. And we can always, I would love it if this was Mark Carney's plan. I don't know if it is. I'm kind of making it up. But I would love it if Mark Carney's plan was just tell them whatever they want. We're not going to pay them anyway. They can sue us, which would be a very Donald Trump thing to do just to get the bridge open. But it is a good day. And Gordie Howe's youngest son, Dr. Murray Howe, was there for it. Pretty cool to see the honor get restored to the notion of who is inspired by the Windsor folks getting involved and seeing it. It must feel great for them. What are your thoughts?
2: Well, I you know, if anybody who's ever been to Windsor knows that that bridge, the Ambassador Bridge, was the lifeline to the other side. There is a tunnel, of course, but that I stood for about half an hour a few years ago by that bridge just to watch it because I was speaking at an event about 500 meters away. So I went and stood and watched the traffic at the bridge. And about 8 out of 10 vehicles was a truck. And it was constant. The flow was constant. And that bridge is pretty rickety. Anybody who's been over that bridge or has been over the Thousand Islands Bridge near Kingston, it's comparable because it's very high, but it's only 2 lanes, 1 lane going each way. And so it's really rickety. And this new one, the $6 billion Gordie Howe Bridge, 4 lanes, really solid, beautiful, looks like a hockey stick, and it doesn't go through downtown Windsor. It goes through the edges of Windsor. So it's even better because it's not going through city traffic. So there's so many advantages. I think they're going to whoop the Ambassador Bridge when you look at the numbers at the end of the year.
1: I did have one of our guests from Windsor and CKLW say that the guy who owns the Ambassador Bridge also owns a trucking company. So that's where a large part of that traffic will be maintained there. So it is quite interesting. I would add to your list the Ogdensburg Bridge, which is down by my house. And it's That's another one. That's kind of, you kind of go across it and it's like driving across metal and you're like, murp, murp, murp, yes.
2: As you drive. You're praying. You're just praying.
1: It is kind of wild. Okay. Happy Friday roundup. Andrew Caddell is here. A premier's meeting. They're united, they say, in the face of tariff threats. By the way, booze and still no info. Your thoughts?
2: Well, I hate to tell you this, but there's a winery in BC that's been shipping me wine for several years.
1: Oops.
2: Here in Kamaraska. And that's allegedly illegal. But people have been doing this for years. And nobody really cared. There was a Supreme Court case where a guy tried to bring beer from Quebec to New Brunswick and got his wrist slapped. But it's just silly. And there are so many more important things to deal with in terms of provincial trade barriers or provincial barriers. And what I find really unfortunate is that the Quebec Premier, Christine Fréchette, said, oh, I have to get the National Assembly to approve this because it's such a big deal. So I can't really, even though I'm the executive officer of the Quebec cabinet and of Quebec, I can't really agree to this, even though the other premiers could. I have to go back to the National Assembly. And of course, the National Assembly won't sit until after the next election. And really, what she's saying is, I don't want to appear to be pro-Canada, because then the PQ will attack me for being, a sellout to Canada. And so I've got to really keep my distance from the other premiers. And it's ridiculous. But there are so many other things. There's limitations on professional operations because of all the professional corporations of the provinces. There are limitations on, you know, investment. There are limitations on movement. There's so many things that provinces prevent other provinces from being able to do, and it creates, and the Canadian Federation of Independent Business has done studies on this, it creates a backlog or a block in the system that's billions of dollars of trade that is prevented between the provinces.
1: Well, and not only that, I mean, first of all, it's crazy to think when you look at the Montreal or the Quebec liquor laws, are a little bit different than anywhere else. Even the liquor from other places has to be bottled in Montreal, right? Like, or in Quebec. And most of it gets bottled in Montreal.
2: No, they've now opened it up that you can buy a booze from other provinces.
1: You can, but when you look at...
2: But they don't promote it. They don't promote
1: it. When you look at major brands, and you look at the bottles, and you can see them from other provinces, they're not necessarily bottled. In Montreal and Quebec, you go to the SAQ and you go and you look at all of the bottles. Even the international brands are bottled in Montreal. And so the rules are different, which is interesting because there are, in the protectionism that is Quebec, there are so many unique craft breweries, if you will. It would give them an opportunity to sell in other provinces. So I don't think it's a pro-Canadian thing. It actually could be a pro-Quebec thing. All you have to do is just turn around and look at it the other way. And it's all protectionism for taxes. It's a little bit mind-blowing. And the only thing missing from this conversation is the SAQ police coming through your front door right now to arrest you for smuggling wine.
2: Yeah, but the actually in what it is the SAQ is so big. They own wineries in France, and they ship wine in boats, and then they bottle it in Montreal. And that's why a lot of the Dépanneur wine is bottled in Quebec, because the SAQ is producing it itself. And they're like a massive, massive corporation, not only for selling, but for producing.
1: Yeah, provincial corporation, though, yeah?
2: Yeah.
1: So, I mean, but isn't that the case, right? Got to protect it. Here we go. Self-protectionism. Yeah. It's the same things with the licensing. It's the same thing. Ontario has a lot to lose in Ontario because there's so many more people and brewers. So they would lose taxing revenue, right? In theory. But the open market creates competition. And here we are, the provinces protecting themselves again. And we pay the price. So welcome to living in Canada. And there's so many great things about it. But they pretend that they're making it easier. This is a big step. And in some cases, they are making it easier. And in some cases, they're like, kind of, but you still got to pay your provincial taxes when you bring it in. Andrew Caddell, wine smuggler, cyclist, and former diplomat here on our Happy Friday Roundup. Thank you, brother. Have a great weekend.
2: You too.
1: I wish you guys could see Andrew right now, because it's got to be beautiful in Kamaraska, because sunbeam on him through the window. It looks quite nice, pleasant, I got to say. Shane Hewitt and the Night Shift. We'll be right back.
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1: Shane Hewitt and the Night Shift, thank you so much for being here. Coming up, we've got Dr. Lori on the show. We are going to have a conversation about different relationship types. Open marriages, do they work? Because regardless if we've been in on the relationship or seen the relationship ourselves, we've heard about them. And some people are curious about how to change the relationship. Does it help? That's coming up in about an hour. Shane Hewitt and the Night Shift. I'm Shane Hewitt. I'm in Ottawa. Ryan O'Donnell is in Calgary.
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3: This is Inside Copy.
1: All right, it's time for us to dig in on some of the stories that you absolutely did not need to know today. All right, Ryan, using AI. I must admit today, use AI to tell me where to put a curtain rod on a window to make it look better.
4: Nice. Home improvement stuff is awesome. For AI. Like, just those quick questions that I don't want to pay someone to answer.
1: What's a Ryan O'Donnell home improvement question?
4: A great one is, my AC was not working properly, but I didn't think it was broken. I just felt like something was wrong, and so I described what was happening, and then it said, it seems like you've got your circulation fan running, and it's just pumping the hot air. Turn it off and set it to auto instead. So I did that, fixed it.
1: Oh, should always be on auto, by the way.
4: Now I know. I didn't know before.
1: Do you pay your power bill or no?
4: Yes, I pay a power
1: bill. It's not included with your rent.
4: Yeah, it is not included with my rent, no.
1: Okay, yeah, so then you want it on auto for sure.
4: Yeah.
1: All right, okay, so good. Well, now when you're using AI, it's important to check its work because you want to make sure that what it does is clean and it doesn't have any errors or that it does, obvious AI things in it. When you put a prompt into ChatGPT, it often gives you some options because it lets you tell it only to be pragmatic and give you a straight answer. It gets bloated. It says, this is a great idea. Let me help you create this. I can help you develop it in many different ways. Based on what you've said, we should do this, this, this, and this. And then it starts. Because if you don't tell it what to do, it's just going to do whatever it feels like doing. Something like, here's a great radio idea you can use to make Shane laugh. Something Ryan has done, apparently.
4: I wrote that.
1: Oh, you 100%. Wrote that, or did AI write that?
4: Oh, no, I wrote that. No, but that's just an example of what it might look like.
1: Oh, I see. Mm. We don't do that, by the way. Well, there's an MLA from New Brunswick that's in a bit of hot water after it seems like he did not double-check his speechwriter's work because it sounds like he was reading straight through it from ChatGPT. This is a clip from a presentation from MLA Bill Oliver speaking last month.
5: Madam Speaker, another concern relates to expectations. One of the dangers associated with creating advocacy offices is that citizens often develop expectations that exceed the powers actually granted to those offices. Here's a more natural flowing version of that section that reads like a legislative speech rather than a series of short points. Madam Speaker, one of my concerns with this legislation is the potential gap between what New Brunswickers may reasonably expect this office to accomplish and what the office will actually have the authority to do once it is established.
1: Okay, so it's the... Okay, now here's another part of the speech for it doesn't sound like legislative points, blah, blah, blah, blah. That's the part you're talking about.
4: Yes. It is so... It sounds, and the fact that he basically repeats himself. I will give him credit. He tried to read right through that. You know, he was like Ron Burgundy reading from a prompter. That guy, you know, like he reads what's on the piece of paper.
1: Yeah. Well, he did. He did, and but he didn't back off either. Because if he had backed off, like here's another version for you. Oops. He's certainly not the first politician to use AI. Lawyers have been caught. In a lot of different scenarios, if you follow up on this stuff. He may be the first to get caught doing a classic copy-paste, though, onto his speech. This is why there is that copy feature at the bottom, and it copies the whole output, including the AI's that. Things.
4: Yeah.
1: I feel like there's an AI somewhere that's listening to this kind of stuff and watching the internet that's giggling, going, ha-ha, he fell for it.
4: Oh, they leave that in on purpose. 100%. They just want to trip us up.
1: Good marketing.
4: Keep doing it.
1: All right. Here's another story that you absolutely did not need to know today. I don't know if you've seen this on the internet over the last little bit. There is a very rotund raccoon. Jimothy, have you heard the name Jimothy? It's getting thrown around on the internet because of Jimothy. This is not in reference to a joke from The Office, by the way.
6: Yesterday, we had a meeting about planets.
7: Well, to be fair, Jim, James, Jimothy. To be fair, Jimothy, the... that sounds weird. Are you okay with being called Jim?
6: I am.
7: All right.
4: Jimothy.
1: It's also funny because Jim's been there forever when he's like, are you okay with being called Jim? Well, okay, so this Jimothy is in reference to the internet's rotund raccoon, very, very round.
8: Jimothy. What a wonderful name, too. There he is running. Okay, a little goofy looking. This tiny little creature has created an internet frenzy, garnering more than 5 million views and thousands of comments on Instagram. What a cute little raccoon there. Seattle resident Kiana Hall filmed the raccoon earlier this week when she thought she spotted a cat under a car.
9: I would say that I was seeing some kind of gray, fluffy creature that was shaped sort of like an orb with really long legs. Almost looks to me like a monkey or a lemur. I guess other neighbors had seen him in the past, but this was my first time seeing him, and I'm the one who named him Jimothy. We literally just saw him and was like, he looks like a Jimothy.
1: He looks like a Jimothy.
4: He does.
1: Jimothy looks and moves like a raccoon with no neck. He's like a raccoon with a nose. You know those little squishmallows you see in the stores?
4: Yeah.
1: Those little round stuffies. He looks like that.
4: He does. That's a very good comparison.
1: Mm-hmm. He likely has a rare congenital spinal. Mm-hmm. I feel like that's inappropriate. A condition like short spine syndrome, which compressed his vertebrae, gave him a short, round, orb-like body and made it look like he has no neck. He's cute, though.
4: He is very cute.
1: He looks a little tubby, though. Let's be honest. It's like the trash panda found the ultimate cash in a garbage can. Fun fact, if you type Jimothy into Google right now, you'll see an animation of him running across your screen. No way.
4: Seriously. I've never seen Google work this fast before. If you do it, Jimothy's going to run across that screen. It's delightful. Like yeah.
1: All right. One more story here that you absolutely didn't need to know there. We've talked about massive gas stations in America before. I have my favorite. What about those giant signs that you see on the highway? They're like 300 feet tall, right? And you can let you know that, by the way, in 3 days, you're going to arrive at a Buc-ee's.
4: Yeah, you can see them from like a city away.
1: I must confess,
4: the horizon.
1: I have two Buc-ee's mugs. I love that place. Ugh. Those things can be 130 feet tall or more, and a worker who was sent to fix one of them got stuck in it, but he's cool.
10: I'm ABC7's Kate Cogiri. Take a look. That's a maintenance worker stranded inside a massive gas station sign in Wilmington. Fire officials say he was working on the roughly 130-foot tall sign when the lift he used ran into problems, leaving him stuck high above the ground. And while rescue crews worked to reach him, Chopper 7 spotted the worker inside the sign, giving us a thumbs up. Fire officials say the biggest challenge wasn't finding the worker, it was finding equipment tall enough to rescue him. Crews located a specialized lift at a job site in Joliet, and Illinois State Police escorted it to Wilmington. After hours inside the sign, crews brought him down safely.
1: As a compensation for his troubles, they gave him a free three-meat sandwich.
4: Mm.
1: I made that part up. He declined medical treatment, though. He wasn't seriously injured. He's expected to be okay, the firefighter said. Do you know how much meat is in the three-meat sandwich, by the way?
4: At least three meats. Turkey, ham, and bacon? I don't know.
1: Sliced chopped brisket, pulled pork, and smoked sausage. 15 ounces is the total sandwich. That is almost one full pound of meat.
4: There's a great video you should check out of Babish Cook on YouTube, who went to Buc-ee's and ate everything on the menu there in one day. And pretty beautiful.
1: I can tell you that three-meat sandwich is very uncomfortable about an hour later on your highway drive. On your way to Alabama, which is long and... You see a lot of interesting things on the side of the roads. Bless you, Buc-ee's. 200 pumps, anyway. There you go. Some stories that you absolutely did not need to know today. Shane Hewitt in the Night Show.
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21: The latest forecast from the AM 800 Weather Center. We'll have a partly cloudy sky tonight with a low 16 or 61 Fahrenheit. Sunshine tomorrow, warming up to 29 with a humidex 34, 93 Fahrenheit. Clear tomorrow night, getting cloudy overnight, the low 19. And for Sunday, mix of sun and cloud with a 40% chance of rain, the high 30. Again for tonight, a partly cloudy sky, the low 16, 61 Fahrenheit.
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